0: picture and go away and look at the picture and then come back and figure out what you want. Years ago, we didn't have Polaroid cameras. We had to make an oil painting of what was in there. Well, I don't let it get me down, because there's a bigger responsibility, and that is getting into that refrigerator and deciding which things need to be thrown away. Most people will not take that responsibility. Most people will just go and get what they want, leave everything else alone, and say, well, someone else wants that. Someone else will eat that. Meanwhile, the thing is getting smaller and smaller and smaller, and is in fact stuck to the rack. Well, I've got to go in there and decide when to throw things away. Chocolate pudding? Does anyone want this last chocolate pudding? I have just one chocolate pudding left. It's only pulled away from the side of the dish about 3 inches all the way around. And there's a huge fault running through the center of the pudding. Actually, it's nothing but a ball of skin at this point. Does anyone want a ball of fault-ridden chocolate pudding skin? I'm only going to throw it away. Do people do that with you? Offer you some food that if you don't eat it, they're only gonna throw it away. Well, doesn't that make you feel dandy? Here's something to eat, Dave. Hurry up, it's spoiling. Something for you, Angela. Eat quickly, that green pot is moving. Here, Bob, eat this before I give it to an animal. You ever been looking through the refrigerator and you come across an empty plate? Boy, that starts me to wondering. Did something eat something else? Maybe the olives ate the tuna. Maybe that chicken isn't really dead yet. Actually, I picture a little mouse with gloves and a parka on, you know. Just waiting for the lights to go out.
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3: That's your man, beautiful? No. You have a man? You don't. See, and you're gorgeous with no man. And you wonder, what's going on? Women do that, where you don't really have an idea about your own existence, but you'll force me, like if we go on a blind date, you'll force me to figure out what makes you special. Like, you'll be like, I'm like, so, what drink do you like to drink? I don't know. What do you like to do? I don't know. I don't know. What books you like to read? I don't know. What shows do you like to watch? I don't know. What do you like to watch? Lost?
4: I like Lost. Okay, keep creating me. Go, go.
3: You hold us hostage with vaginas, man. But it's men's fault. But that's how we feel. I remember a woman, man, we talked on the phone a good 2 hours. I said, man, we having a good conversation. We getting along. Let's just hook up and mess around a little bit. She said, I don't have casual sex. I said, great, because I don't have casual conversations anymore. I gotta talk to you till my eyeballs bleed, and you don't have to even let me sniff. Are you out of your skull?
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5: I am a pretty laid-back guy. I don't know if you can tell. Pretty laid-back guy. There are certain groups of people, though, that really piss me off and bring out the worst in me. I know we're not supposed to hate large groups of people at one time, but I do. I'm sorry. You have them here in your town. I've seen them. They're called pedestrians. I hate them. Why is it every time you're trying to get to an intersection, no matter where you're at, you gotta put some guy crossing the street in front of your car that looks like he just got to Earth? You know what I'm talking about? You're in a hurry and this guy's in front of your car? He's like, oh. Look at all the stuff. There's buildings and lights. We've done so good as humans. Look at us. Hate them. I think you should be able to hit 3 pedestrians a year. No questions asked. Let's get to do that. Let's get to do that. As a citizen. That's a citizen right. Maybe that's a little harsh. Maybe that's harsh. Maybe you just nudge through with your car, or you can trade in your 3 nudges for 1 full speed hit. That's what I do. I say everyone full speed hit, and I tell you why come pedestrian, I'd save up to hit. You ever see this guy in front of your car? The guy sticks his arm out. He's like, nuh-uh. No, that's it. Nuh-uh. You see this? This stops you. See that white light right there? It means it's my time. I do what I want with my time. I didn't work hard enough to get a car, so this is my time. I want to hit that guy so bad with my car, if for no other reason than to prove to him that he is not a Jedi. That was a movie, nerd. Now get your nerd ass across the street.
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24: A slug is sexually assaulted by 2 turtles. The slug's on the witness stand. The judge says, "Well, what happened?" The slug says, "I don't know, Your Honor. Everything happened so fast." Six guys are carrying a casket out of church in the middle of winter. All of a sudden, the lead guy slips on the ice. The casket gets away. It goes down the stairs, down the road, through an intersection in the middle of town, leaps over a curb, smashes through a drugstore door, slams into the counter. The lid pops open, and the stiff sits up. The druggist says, "Can I help you?" The stiff says, "Yeah, could you please give me something to stop this coughing?" Here we are out in the country, and Ma walks in. "Jethro, get out there and fix that there outhouse." "All right, Ma." "Hey, Ma, there ain't nothing wrong with this here outhouse. Just put your head down in the hole." "There ain't even nothing here, and I don't like doing this." He says, "Ma, there ain't nothing wrong with this here outhouse." And he goes to lift up his head, and he's like, "Oh, ow! Oh! Ow! Oh! Ma! Ma! Ma, my beard's stuck!" She says, "It's aggravating, ain't it?"
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0: My wife and I live in L.A., and we, not long ago, were the proud owners of two big giant SUVs, and we decided to do the economically and ecologically right thing. We got rid of one of the big giant SUVs and got a Prius. I used to pick Priuses out of the grill of my Hummer. During the holidays last year, we had to take the Hummer to get a little maintenance done on it, and then we went to pick it up when it was finished, and we're driving home, and my wife is behind me. She's driving the Hummer. I'm in front. I'm driving the Prius. I was tricked somehow. I don't know how that happened. But she calls me on the cell phone, and she's laughing. Let me explain to you why. The Prius that we own is not a black Prius. It's not a red Prius. It's a blue Prius. But it's not really a blue Prius. It's more of a blue Prius. It's pretty. Sparkly! I did that a little too well, didn't I? And also while I'm driving, I'm holding in my left arm my wife's 3-pound chihuahua. And you have to hold this dog when you're driving, otherwise it'll fall down between the seats and you're like, where the hell is this dog? Oh, there you are. Let me put down the parking brake. That'll hold you a little bit. Oh, I gotta shift. Oh! Was your head. I'm sorry. I thought it was a little shifty thingy. It's same size and leather and fur. I don't know the difference. And I thought I was grinding the gears. And then also that morning, unbeknownst to me, I don't know why I didn't see it, but my children had gone out before me and they'd taken some of those vinyl window holiday decorations and they'd put them all over the back window of the Prius. There was Christmas trees and Santa Claus and snowflakes. It was so pretty. My wife calls me, she's laughing hysterically. I'm like, what's so funny? She goes, can you see yourselves? I'm like, what? She goes, you're driving a powder blue Prius. You're holding a 3-pound chihuahua. There's pretty Christmas decorations all over your car. And you make a living with dolls. You're gay. Click.
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4: And you know, I noticed that there's a difference in funerals. Like, white people have funerals. They love they dearly departed, but their funerals be different. They don't give it up easy. You know, they hold it until they get home. Maybe they go, they faint. They get at a funeral. Black people let it hang out right off. Wow! Then they fall on your ass. They don't never faint, they just lean on your ass. You got to carry them to the car. Say, bitch, get up. Damn. You got to kill me because that mother dead? My grandmother could yell like that, scared you at a funeral, right? My father, she said, wow, chicken, that message. What's the matter, mama? I thought maybe he raised up or something, you know? She did that voice, made me stop snorting cocaine. What's that you doing, boy? I said, cocaine, mama. She said, whoa, Jesus, happy, go kill my God, go kill me, go kill my God, go kill me. I said, mama, don't do that. Look, I'm snorting it up. Look, mama, I'm putting it down the toilet. $1,600 worth. She found out how much it cost, she got mad. You dumb mother. You could have sold some of that back to the man you got it from. Told you that'd make you ignorant.
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11: This is when I knew I was going to go into stand-up comedy. My first real job was at a department store called Sears. And I worked in the paint department. And I'm reading about Muammar Gaddafi. In the 80s, he was huge. Big. He was a rock star in the 80s. He was the first one that was like, I do not fear America. You send your military here, your Air Force, I'll shoot you down. So the point is, it was pretty intense back then. With that said, I'm reading the paper. A new guy from hardware comes. He goes, excuse me, you work here? I said, yeah, I'm Jim. I work in the paint department, next department over. I was just reading about all this crazy stuff. Like, I might go to war and stuff. Muammar Gaddafi. I go, listen, if you need anything, let me know. Everyone knows me here. He goes, you know what I need? I need you not to be reading a paper in the hardware department. That's a reflection on me. You know what you can do for me? Please go back to paint. You're right. So I'm hot-headed. And I go to paint department. And my friend's like, what's big doofy kid? What's the matter? I said, the new guy kicked me out. He said, he knows everything about Craftsman tools, and I shouldn't be reading the paper and the hammer, so blah, blah, blah. He goes, give him a call. He doesn't know you're the call guy. He doesn't know you're a clown. Give him a call. Call is Muammar Gaddafi. I said, that's so stupid, but we'll do it anyway. I'm not even going to exaggerate this. He's about 50 feet from me. 50 feet. The guy picks up the phone and he goes, hello, this is Greg's. Here's Hardware, Valley Stream, New York. How may I help you? Hand to God, I go, hello! This is the great Muammar Gaddafi. I have just sent 6 of my Libyan missiles to blow up the Sears Hardware department. You have 20 minutes to evacuate all of the Craftsman tools and all of the hammers and the people of the hardware. As long as I am the great Muammar Gaddafi, you remember this, my hardware friend. Long live paint!
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13: It's a tough conversation to have, you know, especially in this culture because the wedding day, that bridezilla, have you seen that stuff?
14: This is my day!
13: Can't mess with it. And the weird thing is that day, as we celebrate it in the West anyways, is all based on when dudes used to sell their daughters to other dudes. Like, all the traditional stuff you really want on your wedding day, it was like the ring is actually representative of the dowry. It's actually the going, it's like a price tag. Do you know why, ladies, do you know why you're not supposed to see the groom on the wedding day? You know where that comes from? It's because back then, you never had. And if you saw him before the deal was sealed, you'd go, that guy, no way, and you'd run away, you know? And that's why we have a train on your dress so we can step on the thing. Come back here, I need that land. And it wasn't any better for the dudes either. You know why it's traditional to wear a veil? You know where that comes from? It's because back then you didn't even know which daughter you were getting until you said, I do. It was the biggest gamble of your life. You're like, hey, I'm on, coming on, daughter number three, give me daughter number three. Coming on, daughter number three, give me daughter number three, I'm holding on, daughter number three, and hell, daughter number three, come on, daughter number three, and daughter number five. Man. Virginity was, you know, the white wedding dress and virginity. That was just said you were fresh off the factory floor. That just meant you were new. You know what I mean? Like, that just, you know, we were more expensive, basically. Like, this one's fresh off the factory floor, so I can, it's going to be a little extra. This one, I can cut you a deal. Kind of a, you know, zero financing, certified pre-owned situation. This one's top dollar. But I don't think the sexes are that different. I think the difference between the sexes largely boils down to a very simple plumbing issue. They just need a little time. They need a little time to think it over, make sure it's cool, make sure you're the right one for the kind of activity. They just need to think it over. They need, apparently, somewhere between 7 hours and 3 weeks. Yeah, it's basically like 2.5 dates or 3 weeks of Twitter.
2: Brian Regan.
10: I was looking in the yellow pages under attorneys, you know, they take

0: Let me give you a number to a malpractice attorney. Do you have a pen?
1: Yeah, I'm holding a pen. And a paper. And a phone.
0: Can I be so big? I served jury duty one time, and they would put us in the jury box and ask us questions, and if the lawyers didn't like your answer, they could kick you off and send you home. One of the questions was, have you ever been the victim of a crime? I realized very quickly everyone's trying to get out of jury duty, so everyone's trying to top each other so they get kicked off. It's like a game show. I'd never seen anything like this.
1: Number one, have you ever been the victim of a crime?
0: Yeah, I was mugged three times, twice at knife point and once at gunpoint, and I had my car stolen from my driveway, and somebody took my pet from my yard, and somebody smacked me, and that made me cry. Okay, all right. I got you.
1: All right, number two, have you ever been the victim of a crime?
0: Yeah, I was mugged five times, three times at knife point and one time at gunpoint, and another time at another point. And I get carjacked every day. And when I walk my pets, people go, give me those! People are always hitting me with bricks. I'm always sobbing and weeping uncontrollably. Whoa, hey! Wow. All right. Hang on.
1: Number three, have you ever been the victim of a crime?
0: Yeah, I mugged seven people. I stole nine cars. No, victim. Oh, victim. Oh, no, no.
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3: This is going to sound like a made-up story, but it's true. I was walking along a beach by myself, and I came across a mermaid I'd washed up on shore. I know. I didn't believe in him either. And then there's a mermaid. I was like, holy cow, what are the odds of me ever getting to have sex with a mermaid? I'm not really good at math. I don't know if that shows or not, but I didn't calculate anything. I just immediately had the sex with the mermaid. And I got it done real quick because I had a lot of important meetings to get to that day. Sounds better when you say it that way. So I'm done having sex with the mermaid. I'm getting dressed. And then I'm kind of trying to make eyes, and I'm realizing something's off at this point. As I'm looking now, I'm realizing that the bottom half of the mermaid is dolphin, and the top half is dolphin. So I don't really do well with the ladies. I'm starting to think it's the fact that I might look like a middle school janitor that woke up in a sandbox with a restraining order stapled on my forehead. I'm starting to think this look doesn't necessarily work for me, if that makes sense. Yeah, but I was at this bar with some buddies, and this is how I know this look isn't working. This girl was staring at me, burning a hole in me, so I was like, all right, I'm going to go talk to this girl. And I was only three beers in, so it wasn't like I was going to use my typical pickup line, which is like, hey, all right. Because that's never worked ever. So I see this guy, I'm like, all right, this is it. This is what I'm going to do. I'm going to go talk to this chick, and everything's going to be cool. So I walk over to her, and I go, hi, I couldn't help but notice you were totally looking in my direction. She goes, yeah, because if anything weird happens to me and my friend here, why don't I be able to describe you to the police? I was like, what? Really? That doesn't seem right. And then right after that, I was outside, and this guy walks by me. It's a total stranger, and he walks by and goes, hi. That beard makes you look like a racist. I was like, excuse me, sir? He goes, yeah, that beard, it makes you look like a racist. I go, first of all, you're small-minded. That's an ignorant thing to say. The word you're looking for is rapist. Rapist. You're switching the P and the C.
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5: And look, I like the whole thing. I love the chaotic mess that it all is. I do. I fought it for years. I tried to keep it clean. That's not fun. Life is about a mess. Make your life a chaotic mess. Yeah. I'm not saying you need kids. You don't need kids. But get something. Get some hermit crabs. Get a three-legged dog. That'll be good stories. You'll have a lot of laughs with that. Get something. Make it a big chaotic mess. Do it. Really. Just make it a big thing. I do it all. I go to dance recitals now. If that doesn't show I love you, then nothing will. I go to dance recitals. Always on a Sunday when I have a much better offer.

0: And I have to say no and carry hair products and tutus through the city and go to dance recitals. And look, I don't want to sound like an idiot. When your kid goes up there, it's amazing. It's amazing. You know, I didn't even know they were learning something all year. No idea. I just dropped them off. Oh, someone else is watching them for an hour. Let's get a drink. You want a drink? Yeah, let's go. We got time. And then they waddle out there on the stage and they do a little funny dance and they kind of stumble and it's heartwarming and you get choked up and misty-eyed and that lasts for like 30 seconds. And then you have to sit through 4.5 hours of other people's useless bags of garbage. And the only people who are honest in the entire auditorium are the little boys that got dragged there against their will. There was this last recital, there was this chunky monkey in a leotard stomping her way through a solo. I don't know how much money her father gave to this school. She should have been outside in the daylight, let alone on stage in a spotlight. And out of the darkness, you just heard this little boy yell, "Make it stop! Somebody stop it!" I wish I had the balls to be so honest that grown men have to carry me out of the auditorium into the lobby. Because you know that was the kid's plan. As soon as he gets out there, anyone got a light? That's a horrible show. Am I wrong? That's terrible entertainment.
1: All comedy, all the time. I Heart Comedy.
2: One year in high school, I had to take this standardized test, you know? Supposed to tell me what I had to do with the rest of my life. And my results came back and said that I had to either be a rocket scientist or run a laundry service or stop cheating off the Asian kid. Now that's a really smart joke. I mean, usually only Asian people get it. Try to do that joke on Late Night with Jimmy Fallon. I don't know if it sounds like a big deal to all you guys, but it should. And when you do stand-up on a TV show, you gotta go through a thing called standards and practices. Do you know what I mean? Do you know what standards and practices is? It's like... It sounds like an official thing, right? Like they tell you what you can and can't say on TV based on how offensive... It is. It's just this one woman. She goes, "That's too offensive for us. You need to change it." I'm like, "Well, what do I have to change?" She says, "Well, you can't say run a laundry service. That's the offensive part. You've got to change that to a different Asian stereotype." I mean, exact words. So I walk away and I'm racking my brain and finally I come back to after 5 minutes and I say, "Okay, how about instead of saying run a laundry service, I say build a railroad." A lot of you were laughing. The rest of you should have gone to class. Listen, this woman looks me right in the eyes. Says, "Anthony, build a railroad? That's perfect."
1: I Heart Comedy.
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21: I lost my sunglasses, and yesterday I went to the sunglass hut. Here's the question. Why does a pair of sunglasses cost more than a 25-inch color television set? I go to the sunglass hut. I see a pair of glasses I like. I don't love them. I don't. I like them. $309. And I asked the guy very politely, how do you sleep at night? You know what I mean? I was just wondering. And I told him, and this is true, that 2 weeks ago I bought a 25-inch color television set from Walmart for $218. And he goes, well, apparently, sir, you don't get it. I'm listening. He goes, these glasses eliminate 100% of all UV rays. I'm like, no, apparently you don't get it. This thing decodes a digital satellite signal it picks up from outer space. And then it turned out the glasses got basic cable and I felt like a dick.
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22: Now, forgive me for not knowing the name of this show, but I'm just doing something around the house, and it was on PBS, and I'm watching it, and there's this old white professor smoking a pipe. And he's commenting on an inner-city school where a lot of kids have failed. And he says, it's not the kids that have failed. It's the school. How do you think that made those kids feel that graduated from that school? The kids that busted their ass to pass. How did that make them feel? Because we all went to school. We know there's some kids that don't try. That don't even try. Some kids that are just stupid, let's face it. But do you get an idea of the thinking? It's not the kids that failed, it's the school. So based on that thinking, if you don't think I'm funny tonight, it's not me. It's you. Oh, I'll tell you, it's just incredible. Of course, I don't agree with that thinking. I think most people are responsible for their own fate. You know, if you're going to take credit for your success, you should take credit also for your failure. And most of the time, we determine what's happening in life. And I'll tell you something else I'm concerned with, fun. It's tough to have fun and not feel guilty anymore, isn't it? I mean, you go to Ben and Jerry's to have an ice cream cone. Just relax a few minutes. They don't give you just an ice cream cone. They give you a pamphlet with it, you know. 50 ways to save the earth. Just have an ice cream cone. Then you're driving down the freeway to go home. And what do you see on the freeway? A sign that says, adopt a highway. Hey, I'm responsible. I have to save the earth. Aren't our tax dollars supposed to clean up that freeway? Stop putting up those signs and get those people to clean the freeway. You go home, you turn on the television to relax for a few minutes, maybe watch the news, you know, or some commentary, and they got some little smart ass from UCLA on talking about inner city violence and how the people that live in the suburbs are guilty about it. All they do is go to work and care about their kids and their jobs, and they don't care about these people. You're so fine. What do those people care about me? All they want to do is kill and rob me. This girl's actually going, you know, and if you would just go down there to the inner city to buy your groceries.
0: Oh, that's just what I want to do.
22: It's torture where I'm at, but let's make it a little tougher in my life. And this woman goes on and on that we should try to understand gang members. See, look at, do you get that? We should try to understand gang members. Doesn't it seem like they should try to understand us? This is a two-way street here. And I think we got a lot more to offer than they do.
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20: See, I don't know how you raise your kids. We all raise our kids different. And I know a lot of comics mess with white people and tell white people they need to beat their kids. But let me tell you something. It ain't that. It ain't like got it all down pat when it come to raising kids. We all got problems. We just got different problems. It would seem like white people are a little bit too lenient on their children and are a bit too harsh on ours. All I'm saying is at the white family's house, you can get time out for setting the family dog on fire. At the household, you can get beat half to death for forgetting to feed the family dog. Now that's the same damn dog. We just do differently, but white people, please take this back to your community. Please stop putting your children on them damn leashes. That is just entertainment. We can't wait to see that in the store. We get right by the register. That's why white little kids wake up and grow up to be 26 and kill everybody in the family because you done had them on the leash like a dog. They just in the toy store just, Black people laughing like we got down pat. We ain't no good neighbor. You got to stop beating your kids in the damn grocery store. You just hit the checkout line as soon as your baby touched the Skittles. You did not tell you not. Just ma'am, that baby is a toddler. You can't beat that. Just saying, don't let your kids stress you out.
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23: When I was a baby, I kept a diary. Recently, I was rereading and it said, day one, still tired from the move. Day two, everybody talks to me like I'm an idiot. I remember turning from 1 year old to 2 years old, I was real upset because I figured in 1 year, my age doubled. This keeps up. By the time I'm 6, I'll be 90. It was my birthday recently. For my birthday, I got a humidifier and a dehumidifier. Put them in the same room, let them fight it out. Then I filled my humidifier with wax. Now my room's all shiny. Right now I'm having amnesia and deja vu at the same time. I used to work for the factory where they make hydrants, but you couldn't park anywhere near the place. I used to be a proofreader for a skywriting company. I'm entering the Stranger Sweepstakes. It's a contest. You pay 50 cents and you get a little card that has a number on it. Then you go up to any stranger and you scratch a penny on his head. If the number under there matches the number you have, you win $100. I won twice. I was beat up 11 times. I'm saving the money though because I'm planning a trip to Spain, so I bought an album that teaches you the language. You put the album on, you put headphones on, you learn the language while you're sleeping. During the night, the record skipped. I got up the next day, I could only stutter in Spanish. When I go, I'm flying Air Bazaar. It's a good airline. You buy a combination, one-way round-trip ticket. You leave any Monday, they bring you back the previous Friday. That way, you still have the weekend. I went to court for a parking ticket. I pleaded insanity. I said, Your Honor, why would anyone in their right mind park in the passing lane? I asked him if he knew what time it is, and he told me, and I said no further questions. We're going to court next week. I've been selected for jury duty. It's kind of an insane case. 6,000 ants dressed up as rice and robbed a Chinese restaurant.
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3: I went to a comic book store to buy my comical books, and you would think they'd be used to horrible smells in a comic book store. And I'm in a narrow aisle looking at my stuff, and there's another heavy nerd at the other end of the aisle, a heavy set nerd. And it's a narrow aisle, so both of us two fatties can't fit in the aisle at the same time. So he even looks like the comic book guy from The Simpsons. You know, he's got like the Hawaiian shirt and the whole deal and Crocs. Fatties don't wear Crocs. It's not a good look. So he needs to get by me. So he very politely says, "Excuse me, all I do is move this leg 5 inches back and a 5 second fart falls out of me louder than the music they're playing in the comic book store. Just and it was one of those ones that goes up at the end, you know, where you're like, so I turn to him immediately and I go, "Excuse me." Repeating what he said, but in a different way. Thinking we're about to bond forever. Like, we weren't friends before, but now we will be. We're both gross and people hate us. Ha ha ha. Nothing. He just frowned at me and scooted by. And I'm like, we could have been friends.
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4: Can I see some of the old television shows? Father Knows Best. See, I really like that show, Father Knows Best, because I had the same identical family situation. And we were just like the Andersons. Only we were completely different. Everybody in that house had a pet name. Betty, the oldest, was Princess. Bud was Son. And Kathy was Kitten. Princess, Son, and Kitten. We also had names. Tramp, Moron, and Retard. Jim Anderson, though, was a father figure. He was too much of a father figure. He was ridiculous. Came home from work, how did he unwind? Just like my father and yours. Took off his jacket and put on another jacket that was exactly the same. Only this one had patches on the elbows. Remember his patches? Yeah. As soon as he had his patches, he could solve problems. Never went anywhere. Want to go out tonight, Jim? Have a few beers with the boys? No, I got to go home. Bud's breaking in a t-shirt. Got to be there. Margaret Anderson was always coming out of the kitchen. Whatever happened, shot to Margaret coming out of the kitchen. For a while, I thought she lived in the kitchen. Little cot, slept in the kitchen. But I found out later that I was wrong, because in the last 2 years of the show, they showed you them in their bedrooms getting woken up in the middle of the night by problems. So you got heavier. Betty would go out on dates and wake them up. Something happened with a boy, you know, try to get fresh. Margaret slept in a nightgown with a bathrobe. Jim slept in pajamas, tops and bottoms. Problem came up, he changed to a top with patches on the elbows. Suppose Father Knows Best was made today. Problems would be different. Bud would come home and tell Jim that he has VD. Jim's patches would pop. Bud would say he caught it from his bicycle seat. One of the shows, Betty would get a diaphragm. Bring it home, hide it in the back of a drawer. Kathy, the little devil, would find it and use it for a hockey puck. Margaret wouldn't know what to do, so she'd bake a cake. Jim and Margaret might decide that they've had enough of each other sexually. I mean, right, it's been a long time, so they join Springfield Swingers Club. Answer an ad in the Springfield Inquirer. Send the kids away for the weekend. Margaret would get into the mood, make some obscene Jell-O moles. Put them on the table, shake them around. Look at that, Jimmy. That's anxiously await the other couple. Bell would ring and in would walk Ozzy and Harriet. Ozzy would say, "We like those pictures you send. We've never seen a naked man with patches on the elbows."
2: George Carlin.
5: I had an incident in traffic recently that I think I ought to tell you about. And there are a couple things about me you ought to know first. I drive kind of recklessly. I take a lot of chances. I never repair my vehicles. And I don't believe in traffic laws. So I tend to have quite a high number of traffic accidents. And last week, I either ran over a sheep or I ran over a small man wearing a sheepskin coat. And I don't know, because I didn't stop. I do not stop when I have a traffic accident. Do you? Huh? Do you? No, you can't. Hey, who has time? Not me. I hit somebody, I run somebody over. I keep moving. Especially if I've injured someone. I do not get involved in that. I'm not a doctor. I've had no medical training. Well, let's just look at it logically. Let's be logical about it. If you do stop at the scene of the accident, all you do is add to the confusion. These people you ran over have enough troubles of their own without you stopping and making things worse. Leave these people alone. They've just been in a major traffic accident. The last thing they need is for you to stop and get out of your car and go over to the fire, because by now it is a fire, and start bothering them with a lot of stupid questions. And I'll give you a practical reason not to stop. You need a practical reason? If you do stop, sooner or later the police are going to show up. Is that what you want? Huh? Waste even more of your time standing around, filling out forms, answering a lot of foolish questions, lying to the authorities? And by the way, who are you to be taking up the valuable time of the police department? These men and women are professionals. They're supposed to be out fighting crime. Stop interfering with police. And besides, didn't anyone else see this accident? Huh? Are you the only one who can provide information? Surely the people you ran over caught a glimpse of it at the last moment. So let them tell the police what happened. They were a lot closer to it than you were. There's no sense having two conflicting stories floating around about the same dumbass traffic accident.
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6: 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Because her recipes really now read like a suicide note.
7: Yo, we gonna be making some sweet dreams. Little balls of butter, shortening Crisco, fatback, cracklings, blubber suet, margarine, mayonnaise. 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Gonna roll that some granulated sugar. Powdered sugar, candy, candy cone, gummy sneaks, Mentos, cookies, some... Some nerds, don't look for me. I've made a plan and I will follow through with it. Gonna drizzle out some hot fudge. Heavy cream, whipper cream, sour cream, ice cream, cake, butter, peanut butter, french fry, stuff, marshmallow, fluff, waffle. An egg. Bon appetit and goodbye.
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2: Okay, I admit it, I'm old. The video game world has completely passed me by. I am still on Mario Brothers speed, I admit it. Mario Brothers was a confidence-building game. You didn't have a 10-button controller. You had a 4-button controller, and, you know, you hit this button, and Mario just took off, and you're like, whoa, baby, Mario Brothers. You'd go a little further, you'd hit this button, Mario would jump up. You'd go walking down a little bit further, you hit both buttons, Mario would jump up, hit his head on a magic mushroom, it would go ding, you'd get 1,000 points. You're like, I'm amazing at Mario Brothers. Because Mario Brothers was a confidence-building game. It wasn't 3D and talking to players live. Oh, no. Everything in Mario Brothers happened one way. That way. Go there. Something amazing happens if you continue that way. Right? Now my son's like, all right, Dad, let's play a game where we're on the same team. And I'm like, now you're talking, right? So now it's a split screen. His player is on this side of the screen. My player is on this side of the screen. I'm like, okay, what do we do with, like, the 10-button controller? Dad, figure it out. I'm on your team, okay? All we do is take out the bad guys together. I got your back covered, all right? You ready? And I'm like, no, I have no idea what I'm doing. Dad, just follow me. We're on the same team, all right? So the game starts. His player on this side of the screen takes off. He's got bazookas. He's got flamethrowers, cannons. He knows right where to go to re-up his ammo. He is killing it on this side of the screen. What does my player know how to do on this side of the screen? Well, my player heads for the wall. Oh, yeah, great. Great. Oh, this is fun. Oh, yeah, this is fun. Oh, I'm scraping my face off. I wonder what this button does. Oh, karate chop, karate chop, karate chop. Hey, do I get any points for killing the wall? Oh, great. Oh, karate chop. Dad, they're coming. Shoot. You just killed me, Dad. What are you doing? I don't know. Oh, I'm going back face first into the wall, right? Dad, they're coming. I throw a grenade. It lands on my own head. I kill myself. I'm like, where is the button for the flipping magic mushroom? That's all I want.
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3: We in Africa, we had all the gold, all the diamonds, all the land. White people had all the Bibles. Now we got all the Bibles. White people got all the gold, all the diamonds, all the land. Somebody got game. As Brother Malcolm said, by any means necessary, that's what I'm here to do. Now I'd like to take this time out to thank you white people for bringing us here to America. But it's kind of good now. You understand me? We own Atlanta. This is the new chocolate city. You come down to Atlanta, ain't nothing but chocolate, chocolate, chocolate. You know, I only see a few white people here. Look at it. They just like, well, you know, used to be ours, Stone Mountain. Those were the good old days. They own everything. See, I ain't got no problem with white folks, you understand me? Because, you know, it's the sneaky white people I don't like. You know, I like rednecks myself, because rednecks are straight up down, honest. I don't like them sneaky white people.
15: Well, you were okay.
3: Give me a redneck any day. I'd rather have a redneck on the front line with me. I gotta go somewhere, because that redneck will be right there. What the hell we gonna do, boy? You tell me what the hell's going on? Now, damn, this is urban warfare. You grew up in the hood. What block are they coming from? Because, you know, a brother's going to be like, man, if I was over here, I'd be hiding right over there, cuz. I'm telling you, cuz, they over there, cuz. That redneck be like this. Okay, here's what I want you to do. I want you to smoke him out with that wacky tobacco you call a blunt. Once he comes out of there, I'm going to shoot him in the head with a 30-06. Damn right, I hunt back home.
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17: I got into terrible trouble recently with the transgender community, who were very upset with me. They were, you know, emails and tweets and letters to the show. They had this parade up to the show. I mean, fabulous parade. It looked great, but they were like, they were really mad at me, and I was like, well, if they want to be hating on the transgenders, not at all. So, you know, I got in touch with I got in touch with their chief, chief transgender, Craig, yes, their tribe, the transgenders. Oh, God, can talk, Shoshone, what God. No, I got in touch with a prominent member of the... No, see, that's not a good way of saying it either. I don't even mean to do this. Like, I don't want to be hating on you. Why are you guys so mad at me? You got me wrong. I'm not hating on you. What happened? He said, well, you do these sketches on your show. You did this sketch on your show. I went, I know, you're overreacting. He's like, no. In one of the sketches, you wore a dress, and it was very disrespectful. That's it? Well, you should know I've been disrespecting you at home as well. Actually, one night in Amsterdam in 1987, I was downright rude to your entire community. Good time. But I don't want to be hating on transgenders. I really don't. If you're a transgender person and you're here tonight, first of all, you look great. And secondly, good choice in D.C. To know. Hey, I never said a thing. You thought I didn't say. No, I don't want to be hating on transgender, so I don't want to. Yeah, I'm transgender, by the way. If you don't know what transgender is, first of all, what? A transgender is someone who believes they're trapped in the wrong physical body. A man trapped in a woman's body, a woman trapped in a man's body. And, you know, that's a tough place to be. I don't want to be hating on someone who's in that position. I sympathize with that. I empathize with that. I look at my own naked body in a mirror. I'm like, look at me. I'm a man trapped in the body of a middle-aged woman. Look at me. I'm not even a hot middle-aged woman. I'm like an out-of-shape Delta flight attendant.
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20: You're going to show me home movies of your kid. I don't want to see him being born. I want to see it being conceived. Oh, absolutely! You go to the houses and you go there and they sit there and they run the film. Here comes the kid, have an hors d'oeuvre. I said, I don't want to see this. Run that film backward. Let's see that kid disappear. I don't want to see this. And my good friend just had a baby. Heidi Abramowitz. Heidi Abramowitz, the trans. The tramp of my class had a baby. Isn't that nice? And named it after the father. Trick. And oh, shh. Oh, grow up. This girl was a tramp. She had her legs in the air more often than Brezhnikov. Oh, shh. She was a tramp. They're making a movie on her life. Easy. No, absolutely. Kraft named a spread after her. Oh, shh. She was listed in the yellow pages under utilities. Oh, absolutely. Oh, the woman was a tramp. A guy once put his hand down the front of a dress. He met two guys coming up. Oh, absolutely. She put mirrors on her own shoes. This one was a she gave herpes to a Chevy. This one. Oh, she had more soldiers in her than the Trojan horse. Oh, except, can we talk here? I wouldn't change my life for anybody. I love being a woman. I love living now. Only one bad thing about being a woman. You have to go to the gynecologist regularly. I hate the gynecologist, don't you? They talk about men being brave. Men don't know what bravery is. You give a man a helmet, is that brave? No. You give a man a gun, is that brave? No. I shall tell you what bravery is. Bravery is every woman in this room tonight. You want to know what bravery is? Bravery is to make a gynecologist appointment and to show up. That is what bravery is all about. You're damn right we should applaud. Oh, yes. We should have a stamp commemorating us, don't you think? Something like Marlo Thomas in the stirrups. I've been thinking about this. Isn't it the worst? The white dress in the slit and the table with the paper, and they put one foot in the one stirrup and the other foot in the other stirrup, and the first words you hear?
2: Slide down.
20: Slide down. And I want to know how you know that. First thing you hear, slide down. I can't. I'm stuck to the paper. If it's so important, let him slide up with pain. Oh, sure. Relax. That's the other one. Relax. You're not relax. Relax. Relax. I can't get my hand out. Relax. I wonder why I'm not relaxed. My feet are in the stirrups, my knees are in my face, and the door is open facing me. And there's always a guy in the wavy room you went to high school with that never fails. Oh, sure. I thought that was you.
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11: But you really have. You know, you and white folks have been very gracious, and they've opened up their borders and let the immigrants in, and they didn't ask questions. They're like, all right, come on in, immigrants. Become an American with us and settle down and be an American. It's all good. Don't worry about it. And we all came in, and the white people were very friendly. Yeah, nice. Come on in. Thanks. Thanks for coming. Sure, sit down. Have a seat, you know. Be an American with us. It's all good. And you did it very graciously. You never asked questions, and they never said, well, what do you want here? Here, you get out. They never did that. They were just like, come on in. Come on, sit down. Be one of us.

0: didn't enjoy your culture too. We enjoyed it, but you enjoyed it more than we did, which made it your culture, which made it you. You know what I mean? White folks love certain songs that we all enjoyed, but white people took it to another level. White folks tend to like the songs that are like audience participation, you know? You know, then they don't have to do a lot. I just got to follow what that guy's doing. I can do that. That's perfect. I'll do that. Good. Because the jokes are already out there. You know, white people can't dance. And that's not true. It's not fair. White people can dance. You just choose to do too many dances at the same time. That's where the problems kick in. You know what I mean? You can't salsa and do the Running Man. It just doesn't look right, all right? But white folks generally love the audience participation songs. You know what I mean? And we enjoyed them too. The Macarena. I mean, it started off as a Latino thing, but then white people got a hold of it and really ran with it. You know what I mean? They took it, made it theirs. You know what I mean? We all did the Macarena, but white people took it to another level. Oh, the Macarena, look. And then we went, that's a white people's dance. Good on you, whiteys. Enjoy yourselves. Because I like to watch them enjoy themselves like that. When they hear their music that they like, they get this joyous look in their eyes. And I love to see people enjoy themselves like that. There's certain songs, the Macarena, the chicken dance. That's the white people's song, man. You know the chicken dance. You losers. No, we're going to stick with the chicken dance for now. You ever go to a white wedding and they play the chicken dance? The minute they play the chicken dance, that's how you know the dance floor is open. Because white people lose their mind, the bridesmaids, oh my God, the chicken dance! And the song's tricky because it gets faster. You never know what's going to happen next, you know? And then there's like the song that I believe is like the white people's national anthem, you know? I was walking down Sunset Boulevard in Los Angeles, and there was this nightclub playing this song. And they were playing it really loud, and you could hear it on the street. And white people were walking by and driving by, and they stopped dead in their tracks to do the YMCA. White people lose their mind when they hear the YMCA. Stopped their cars in the middle of Sunset Boulevard, got out of their car, and didn't do it like, you know, half-assed. They weren't like... And everybody was doing it, and I saw how much joy was in their eyes. And I felt so good for the white people at that time, you know? I saw how much they were enjoying themselves, and I went, yes, white people, have fun. And I felt good for you. You know what I mean? And then I started to feel bad. Not for you, but for me. And my people, and other Asian groups. Because our alphabet is not set up for songs like that.
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2: All right, very happy to be here. I'm overweight. I think we've addressed it. Let's move on. We don't need to talk about it. It's going to be fine. I'm very happy to be here. I love to do the stand-up comedy. Go wherever they'll let me. And I have been everywhere, and I love wherever I go, but I have been to the bad place. The place I will not be returning to. That place, of course, North Platte, Nebraska. Let's talk about it. Have you been? It blows. It's a terrible place. I hate them. I hate their children. I won't eat their cattle. They're horrible people. I swear to God. And the rest of Nebraska's fine. Kearney, Columbus, Omaha, Lincoln. I have been all over Nebraska because my career is on fire. The rest of Nebraska's fine. They get cable. They have the opposable thumb. All 26 of the letters. North Platte, Nebraska is full of jackasses and morons. That's what's happening. Swear to God. I was there, and I was mistaken for a local, which in a small town usually means free beer. But no, North Platte, Nebraska. It meant that I was standing at the bar before the show began, and a giant man thought I was someone he knew. So I'm standing there, and this huge guy is walking towards me, screaming at me at the top of his lungs. Who said you could get out of the truck? That is a bad night. It's not going to go well. When you're mistaken for some jackass's battered wife right off the bat. Oh, Minnesota. You got all sad. It's okay, it's a joke. And it's not like I don't like small towns. I love small towns. And I've been to the Iron Range. It's beautiful. Old cripes, it's nice up there. Very sweet. It's a straight shot from here, too. Here's the thing. Don't go to northern Minnesota in the middle of the winter and have 8 or 9 shots of Rumplemints. And then announce to a full bar that you've never been on a snowmobile.

0: because there will be a man who's had a couple of beers, who says, we're going! Right now, we're going! And that man's wife will have clothes for you. Because they are good people. And what you will do is you will get into that guy's $500 truck. And you will drive to his $14,000 home. So that you can get on to his $27,000 snowmobile! That goes the speed of light.
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2: You can have too much of a good thing, like heroin.
3: What?
2: Although too much heroin is death, basically. What's up with him? Too much. Was it good? It was lovely, but just too much. That's the thing, kids. Try anything once. Sure, try it. But know this about heroin. You go, oh, go on, I'll have one. I'll have one heroin. Go on. That's right. Oh, just have the one. Oh, that's just right. Give us some, I can't just have one. They're like hobnobs. That's... or serial killing. That's surprisingly Moorish. You think, oh, I'll just do one heinous crime. I love all that. I'll just go out. You go out, tooled up, and you chop someone up. And don't just kill them. If you're a serial killer, kill them, eat them, right? In that order. At least have a thing. Do you know what I mean? I don't want to see you on telly in 10 years' time going, oh, why'd you do it? Oh, Ricky Gervais told me to try heroin and be a serial killer. Oh, what did you do? I just killed him. Well, you didn't need him. No, get out of my courtroom. So, and you go, well, I've done that. Get rid of all the body parts. Well, not all of them. Keep a bit for later. What? Oh, well, Jesus. Oh, maybe you shouldn't mix alcohol with painkillers.
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5: 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Oh my gosh, I love looking at these MILFs. Are there any MILF lovers here tonight? You know the MILFs, right? M-I-L-F. Mothers, I like to freckle. I like all types of MILFs. I like health-conscious moms, soy MILF. I like black moms, chocolate MILF. I like Mexican moms, horchata. I like fat moms, whole MILF. Some of these MILFs, they're not that good. I hooked up with one. She was a MILF dud. How about cougars? Do you like the cougars? Right? Older ladies that chase younger guys, right? You see them. Do you like my nails? I'm a cougar. As if they're hot. If they're ugly, I call those Freddy Cougars. That's a nightmare.
6: Do you like my nails?
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1: Dana Gould.
8: But I have been very fortunate, and I've met some amazing people. But to me, I'm always impressed not with the show business people, but with the people who've made a difference. I think the most impressive human being I ever met, when I worked at The Simpsons, I got to meet Professor Stephen Hawking. Yeah. Now think about this. Here's a guy who cannot walk, who cannot speak, who cannot move independently. And yet, somehow, he still found a way to cheat on his wife. Think of the planning and the commitment. That is the rumor. And you know why? Because he got caught. Lest you think you might get away with it. I'm sure you think you're very clever. The guy who figured out how time started didn't delete his inbox quickly enough. And he is widely considered to be the smartest man alive, and yet he's nuts about the ladies. His brain works up here and down there, full throttle, all the time. I think that's fantastic. He has these intense, high-level conversations with these other scientific giants in the vacuum of space. The implosion of a star creates a negative ion. Guys, 2 o'clock. 2 o'clock. Either somebody's shoplifting cantaloupe or a genie just granted my wish. Is she coming over here? Is she coming over here?
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1: Marc Maron.
3: Yeah, I don't believe in God, and I don't. It's not because it's not. I'm not an atheist. Is that okay? I mean, I think it's a pretty enviable position to be in because it pisses people off more than atheists. Because, like, if someone goes, "Do you believe in God?" You're like, "No." Nah, they're like, "Well, what does that even mean? Pick a side." Atheists are annoying. They're annoying, and I don't like. I think they just like to. They're control freaks who like to argue. They like to win. They, you know, they're buzzkill poetry assassins. I don't understand, you know, what it is they're after exactly. And now they think they're the minority voice. You know, they're like, come on, we're the minority voice. We have to have our point of view too. And why isn't our voice out there? Because it's shrill and annoying and no one really wants to hear it. But that's really the only reason. And we understand your point. It's just when you talk about it, we just hate you. And I certainly wouldn't want to have lunch with an atheist because I know where that goes within 10 minutes. I'd be just screaming like, all right, you're right. Shut up. You win. What do you need? And you're not even talking about God. You're just talking about lunch or anything. They're just annoying. Now, my bigger question about atheists is that, has there ever been a moment where they've actually talked a believer out of their God? And what does that moment look like? If that is their agenda, what does that moment look like, given the atheists that perhaps you know? Seriously. All right. I've created an analogy. I picture it going like this. There's some dude just walking down the street. You know, things have been hard for him. And he's probably thinking like, oh, you know, things aren't going well. But, you know, I got God in my heart, and that makes me feel better. You know, he's like, you know, he gives me hope that things are going to be okay. God's looking out for me. And then out of the bushes jumps an atheist. There's no God. You're living a lie. There's no proof. You believe in a cartoon. It's a delusion, stupid. And then the guy just goes, oh, I never thought about it like that. Oh, no. Oh, I think you're right. I think you're right. There's no God. Everything's just bad. It's just bad. What does an atheist do at that moment? Boom! Who wins? Yeah! My point is, there are no atheist soup kitchens. So just shut up. And if there were, an atheist soup kitchen, no homeless people would go there. They'd be like, no, they're depressing and annoying.
4: 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This is iHeart Comedy.
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21: Next. Hey, Alfie. What can I get for you?
22: Hey, Nora. Just a nice latte, please. How was your weekend?
21: 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Mainly working here. You?
22: Me? 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Ooh, could I get oat milk with that latte, please?
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22: 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Oh, and I'll grab an almond croissant, too.
21: Wait, what? 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
6: That's one thing about traveling, man. I stay in hotels all the time. Anybody stay in hotels on a regular basis? Can you help me with something? Does do not disturb mean knock immediately in Spanish? What's the problem here? Do not disturb. Fairly clear. Then again, I'm a reader. Put that on your door. Within 5 minutes, they're there. Housekeeping. That's not too disturbing, is it? Do you need fresh towels? Yeah, I'm going to need to wipe up your blood if you keep knocking on that door. They'll even walk in with a pass key. Have you ever had that? Your room, you're in it. Do not disturb on the door. Housekeeping strolls right in. You're sitting there going, hey, hey, hey! I'm here to change the sheets. Yeah, come back in 5 minutes. You're going to be working overtime on this crusty pillowcase. I'm young, too. You better check the ceilings, baby. They got this thing in hotel rooms now. Instead of cable TV, they got a thing called Spectrovision. You know what that is? Where you buy the movies. They got these movies on there. It says right there on the movie card, adult feature. Movie's called Sex Kittens. Adult feature. It's on after 12. Costs $6.35. Well, look. I'm an adult. I got 6:35, and ooh, I'm up after 12. Have you ever seen one of these? It's a pornographic movie, but the pornography is cut out of it. Ah! There is a frustrating hour. Now, I don't want to seem shallow. I think the plot and dialogue alone are enough to carry these films, y'all. I'd leave those scenes in if I were you, for continuity. They got all these weird cuts where you don't see the woman at all. But what do they leave in? Ah, the guy's hairy ass. Ding, ding, ding, ding, ding, ding, ding, ding, ding, ding, ding, ding, ding, ding. Housekeeping! Go away! Where are the sex kittens? Two guys make these movies. The other guy has a wah-wah pedal and comes up with titles. These guys are making a fortune. Let's call this one Stewardess is in Heat. Good title, Timmy. Film my butt. Ding, ding, ding, ding, ding, ding, ding, ding, ding, ding, ding, ding, ding, ding. Where are the stewardesses?
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7: Something which I found staggering is 35% of Americans actually get all their information about the wider world merely from celebrities. So, I don't know how. They go around their house with a leaflet. I don't know what it is. But it's extraordinary the amount of responsibility these people have. There's this one celebrity in America called Rosie O'Donnell, a talk show host. And she said this. She said, I don't know anything about Afghanistan, but I know it's full of terrorists, speaking as a mother. So what is this speaking as a mother then? Is that a euphemism for talking out of my ass? Suspending rational thought for a moment. As a rational human being, Al-Qaeda are a loose association of psychopathic zealots who could be rounded up with a sustained police investigation. But speaking as a parent, they're all 8 foot tall. They've got lasers under their moustaches, a huge eye in their foreheads, and the only way to kill them is to nuke every country that hasn't sent us a Christmas card in the last 20 years. Speaking as a mother, and I listened to a lot of rock while I was there, and American rock has got a certain self-pitying kind of whine to it. Yeah, got a bit of MTV on your ass.

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2: With his faithful Indian companion Tonto, the masked rider of the plains, led the fight for law and order in the early West. Return with us now to those thrilling days of yesteryear. From out of the past come the thundering hoofbeats of the great horse Silver. The Lone Ranger rides again. Would you welcome his faithful companion, Jay Silverheels Tonto?
3: Yes,

0: You know, working so closely for all these years with one man, even the Lone Ranger, would probably put a strain on any relationship. And we were wondering what might happen if Tonto decided he wanted temporary change and decided to seek employment elsewhere. So here's the premise. I'm playing the personnel director of a large corporation, for example, NBC, and I'm going to interview prospective employees. Now, let's see, who's the next applicant? Tishman, Tibur, Tobias, Tonto. Miss Loomis, would you send in Mr. Tonto, please? Nice of you to come in. Let's see, let's get right to the application here. May I have the last name, please?
1: Tonto.
0: All righty, the first?
1: Tonto.
0: Tonto, Tonto?
1: No. No first or last name, all Tonto.
0: Well, that's certainly an unusual name. Well, Mr. Tonto, I'm just looking over your application here, and now would you tell me, who was your last employer? Can I have that?
1: I worked 30 years as faithful sidekick for Kimasabe.
0: Mm-hmm.
1: Hunt, fish, make food, sew clothes,
0: mm-hmm.
1: sweep up, stay awake all night, listen for enemies for Kimasabe,
0: mm-hmm.
1: risk life for Kimasabe.
0: Mm-hmm.
1: 30 lousy years.
0: And for this, what was your salary?
1: Salary? What salary?
0: Well, your payment, something he gave you in exchange for your chores.
1: Once Kimasabe let me peek under mask, no big deal.
0: But no money.
1: Silver bullets don't grow on tumbleweed, fella. You got to buy them with Hunter's salary.
0: Oh, I see. That's right. He was always giving away silver bullets. Silver this, silver that. Hi-ho, silver.
1: Kimasabe have precious metal hang-up.
0: Yes. Now, Mr. Tonto, as you know, this is a highly industrial society. We need specialized skills. Do you have any of those?
1: Tonto can ride upside down, hanging from horse to avoid getting shot.
0: Well, I don't know about that.
1: How about standing outside window and imitating owl?
0: I'm sorry, all our vice presidential positions are filled. If we do find a position, where would you like to relocate, Tonto?
1: Toronto.
0: Toronto, Tonto? Do you have any special language skills, Tonto?
1: Tonto speak Esperanto.
0: Tonto, Esperanto. So, as I understand this now, your ideal job would be...
1: Tonto to Toronto for Esperanto and pronto.
0: Thank you very much, Tonto. We'll try to fix you.
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3: This gas is out of control. This is ridiculous. Come on, remember when gas was almost $2? You was like, boy, this gas get $2. I don't know, they tripping. I ain't finna buy no $2 gas. Boy, you see some $2 gas now, you'll tear your damn car up trying to get. You'll be all on the phone. Mama, gas, $2. Mama, gas, $2. Don't front. This is ridiculous. It had changed my whole way of driving. I used to drive like this. Now I'd be like, vroom, coast. Let me see how far this path can take me. Vroom, vroom, vroom. I be looking for hills to go down. It's ridiculous. And you know, in the suburbs, you can actually still pump your gas and then pay. I was like, Lord, is this a test? Like, it gotta be some cameras around here or something. I told my homie, hey, dog, the pump is on. It's on. Anybody from any hood know you go in the hood, you gotta pay first. Damn that. Matter of fact, it get too late, they won't even let your ass in. You just outside. Can I get some Cheeto? Cheeto! Dubious eye. And a Pepsi. Try and work them to death. Tic Tacs. Quarter oil. Snickers. Windshield wiping fluid. Well, let me in then. Y'all know I ain't lying. I get so much stuff, it won't even fit in that little drawer. They gotta open the door. That's when you rob. I'm playing, dog. I'm playing. You know, hell yeah, that's not like a good idea.
2: 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Funny lives here.
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5: People are from the East Coast. I don't understand that at all. I've been to the East Coast, and wow. Are you kidding me? Like, but yeah, it's really cold in the winter. And then in the summer, mosquitoes the size of B-52s drive up to you and bum, bum, bum, blah, and they drill into you. Like you were the Arctic Circle or something. It's horrible on the East Coast. I go to New York and be, oh, it's really cool in New York. There's K2 of garbage on every corner. Like giant Himalayas of garbage on every... And I'm almost certain in the summer they bring in urine from other cities. And I don't find the accent amusing. You know what I mean? You know, I'm from California. The first time I went to New York, I really didn't believe people talked that way. I thought it was just in the movies. Then you go into a bathroom and someone goes, I don't know what kind of problem is. Like, really? You really say bing, bing, bing, bing, bing when you talk? You're not going to hit me with a sock filled with quarters, are you? You're not going to gat me with your Roscoe when you drive up in a Duesenberg, are you? We're not going to pull a hit. Are we Dutch Schultz? Because... The vice president is from Delaware. Are you kidding me? Delaware? No one lives in Delaware. Delaware is an existential dilemma. It's not a place. It's like, why am I here? Why is anyone here? That's what people in Delaware are saying every day. And dinky doesn't begin to describe it. Diminutive. It's a Hummel figure of a state. There's adhesive on one side of Delaware. That's how small Delaware is. And they're going to be calling the shots nationally? I'm from California. Bite my ass. How about that? We have 30 million people here, the seventh biggest economy in the world. If we were a country, we'd be invading Spain every weekend just to show how big a swinging member we have. And what is your childhood in Delaware? Tri-cornered hats and Revolutionary War reenactments and covered bridges and no Mexican food, all right? Buy an avocado, Delaware, all right? Then I'm up on you. Until then, I don't need it. I really... If I had to grow up in Delaware, I would kill myself with a Mint Milano Pepperidge Farm cookie. I would just drive it through my head into my cerebral cortex to stop the pain of being from Delaware.
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6: If a man is having a good time, it never occurs to him to say, I better stop. I'm starting to sweat. I won't be as attractive. If a man's having a good time, he'll just dance, his sweat's dripping off his elbow, and he's just having a good time. Ladies are like, I don't know. And then we have to incorporate that dance move where we can do the pit check. Am I starting to smell? You know, you do that move. Oh, yeah. I'm ripe. Yeah. There's a dead moose in these pits, baby. Stay back. It's true. I know it is. I wish these were jokes and I didn't live them. We need to remember to forget sometimes, to rise up out of ourselves. That's one of the problems with women. Again, sex is mental and it's very hard for women to have good sex. It is, because it's not about the physical act. I'm going to clue you in, guys. It's really more about surrendering, about letting yourself look bad and stupid and sweaty, you know? And when you really trust a man, you'll put yourself in that position and it's the most delicious thing in the world. It is. Cause it's true. That was a good little clap. Yeah. Can I ask you a question? Has it been a little while since you had that? Yeah, I could tell. And you know why? What's your name, gorgeous? Tamara, also. That's so cool. You guys could be friends. And I like that you say Tamara, because all Tammies are tramps. Oh, it's true. If you know a Tammy, she's a total tramp. That's good. Tamara's a good name. Tammy, not so much. All Ambers eventually spin around a pole, too. We were talking about that earlier. So, Tamara, here's what men don't understand. Because when men go out, there's no bad sex for a man. When I was a road comic, guys would hit on me and they'd be like, we've heard your act. You've been married 3 times. It's not like you're a virgin or anything. I'm like, dude, let me tell you something. I got a good book, Water Pressure and Chocolate, in my room. That's a sure thing.
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4: Jim Gaffigan.
7: Probably the healthiest thing I do is I take vitamins and I put them in a drawer. Eventually, I do take them and throw them out. Yeah. When I was a kid, I took Flintstones vitamins because I watched the TV show The Flintstones. I'd probably take vitamins now if they had, I don't know, Law and Order vitamins. Oh, I got one of those hot assistant DAs. Here's a Sam Waterston. It's always bitter, but filled with righteous indignation. Gun, gun. I think it's strange that there are stores that just sell vitamins, you know, like GNC and Vitamin Shoppe. You know what I mean? What is with the old English spelling?
8: Is this where Robin Hood got at his ginkgo?
7: Worst British accent ever. Vitamins, you know, they may be expensive, but at least there's no proof they work. There's vitamins, and then there's herbal supplements, which are not FDA approved. And to put that in perspective, the Twinkie is. I don't even know who herbal supplements are for. You know, it's like, hey, if you're not wasting enough money on vitamins that don't work, you should check out this stuff that's kind of the horoscope of vitamins.
9: I'm not that religious. I pray, you know, I pray sparingly. I pray when I really need something, you know. But some people, with their petty prayers, I'm telling you, it's like every second they're praying. Like these baseball players before they go up to bat. I'm thinking, what are you wasting a prayer on a silly game for? Why don't you try practicing instead of asking for a miracle? You know, why don't you go to the batting cage once in a while or start juicing like everybody else? Because one of these days, that guy's going to be in the operating table. He's going to be really needing that prayer. God, please get me through this surgery. I really need you to help me out. You know what I would, but I gave you that home run in that game a couple of years ago. No, you gave me a double. Oh, you're right. I did give you the double. Okay, I will get you through the surgery, but I'm going to have to give you a staph infection. That's all I could do. Do you think if Jesus Twittered, he would be checking to see how many followers he had all the time? I bet he would. He's so like that. It's all about numbers for him, isn't it? But yeah, those are acts of God. And then there's man-made acts, you know, like things that we create that we get ourselves into trouble for, like these mines that collapse, like that one in Chile. I mean, that was like for 69 days, those guys were trapped in this little dark space. I mean, I would have freaked out to be down there. I'm not good with the small, dark spaces with Spanish-speaking people like that. Yeah, I guess one of the guys, apparently the wife had found out he had been having an affair, you know. Not when he was, you know, in the hole there. If I was that guy, I would never have come out of that mine. I would have stayed down there because I know the tempers on those Chilean women. Not good. I would have told those, go ahead, I'll wait down here. It'll be all right. I would have asked them to drill another hole from the other side of the world. I don't care how long it would have taken. I would have just gone out that way. And I still would have waited 2 weeks before I went out that way. And then they all came up out of the hole, you know, and they were in the sun. You saw it on the news. They're all out in the sun after being in the dark for 69 days. They're, you know, squinting and they got the sunglasses. They all had sunglasses on. And I know what that's like, too, because I was sleeping the other night. My wife turned the light on in the bedroom. I thought, okay, this is what the miners went through. But you don't see me calling myself a hero, do you? No.
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6: See, here's why I don't fight, man, because you don't know what people are capable of now. Too many people know too many different things. I'm serious. You know what I'm scared of? UFC fighters. You know why? Because they're real. It is not a game, people. They are here. They exist. Touch a pressure point, shut your whole body down. Bow. It's a wrap. Oh, can't move none of that. Fight back. Ah, I can't. Everything is shut down. I don't know what it did. Everything. I can't move anything. You know who gonna be the ones that get their asses whipped by these guys? Thugs. I'm gonna tell you why, because thugs, y'all don't know how to just fight, man. Thugs always gotta give you a speech before they fight. You ever see how long it take a thug to fight? He gotta give you his whole background before he fight. It take too long. Yeah, all day, just me, by myself, on the block, holding it down, gun in my waist, straight face, all day, not a day, in jail, by myself, one bed, no pillowcase, one pillow. Didn't nobody write me. It was early. Woke up. Went back to sleep. Took a nap. What does this have to do with the fight? Are we fighting or not? You didn't write me. I don't know you.
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7: Strip parties are actually kind of fun, you know, because like all the male strippers are always in like policemen's uniforms and like firemen's uniforms. Because they say that women like a man in uniform. It's not that we like the uniform, okay? We like men with jobs. You will never see a male stripper come out with pajama pants on, holding a video game controller and a Pop-Tart. Against marriage. I used to be against it, but now I'm kind of into the idea, not because I believe in like happily ever after. I just want to get married so I can throw in the towel. I want to get married so I can just stop going to the gym. The day after I get married, I'm never going to shave my legs again, that's for sure. Just going to have cornrows all down my legs. I'm going to be done. I'm just going to eat funnel cake all day. All day, just wear a slanket wherever I go. Not even a Snuggie, a slanket, the generic kind. I don't care. I'm done. Women have motives. For everything we do, we have motives. Same thing with sex. Half the time I have sex with a guy, it's because it burns calories, okay? I'm using my head. I'm like, oh, God, I had that gyro today. And the weird part is I actually wear headphones and ankle weights, and it actually works out perfect. You guys are so obsessed with sex. You want to think about sex while you're eating. You go to a restaurant called Hooters, where the waitresses are dressed in these ridiculous outfits. What are you doing? You're sitting there eating your chicken like, oh yeah, look at that. There would never be a restaurant for women like that where all of the waiters are in Speedos, because that would be a disgusting restaurant. No one would ever eat there, ever. If there was going to be a restaurant where the waiters sexually aroused the women eating there, they would not be in Speedos. They would be in suits carrying briefcases, holding up their perfect credit reports, okay?
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5: By now, everybody's supposed to know that when it comes to survival, staying alive, you can't be too picky and choosy about the company you're going to keep. You know, sometimes you have to cooperate with kind of unsavory people. People you don't like, people you don't trust, people you don't respect. The kind of people you might not even invite into your own home. So, for that reason, tonight I'm announcing my intention to cooperate with the United States government. The reason for my decision is a fairly simple one. I mentioned it already. Survival. Okay? And you know where I learned that? Mother Nature. Yeah? First obligation of any organism is to survive. The second is to reproduce. Survival is more important. Okay? Pacifism is a nice idea, but it can get you killed. We're not there yet, folks. Evolution is slow. Smallpox is fast. All right? Now, the government has asked all of us to come up with suggestions and ideas that we might have for helping to fight terrorism. That'll give you an idea how much they have on the shelf. Okay? Yeah? And like any good citizen, I'm ready with my suggestions. Now, first of all, overseas, in Afghanistan, I think you have to use the most powerful weapon you have. In this case, chemical warfare of a type never used before. And I'm talking about the Flatulent Airborne Reaction Team. F-A-R-T, fart. Here's what you do. You take thousands of overweight male NFL football fans, okay? Thousands of them. We're going to start with a nucleus of Giants fans and Jets fans. You got to start with that nucleus. Now, it might be necessary to include some Bills fans and Eagles fans too, okay? This is war. You can't be choosy. And Chicago Bears fans, Green Bay Packer fans, guys who eat a lot of bratwurst, okay? And all these guys have to be over 200 pounds. What you do is, for 30 days, you put them on a diet of nothing but cheese, cabbage, and beer, okay? That's all they get for 30 days. For many of these men, this will not be a new diet. You fill them up with cheese and cabbage and beer, and you drop them into Afghanistan, where they commence chemical warfare of the highest order. You send 3-man fart squads into every cave and tunnel in Afghanistan. Just send them in there. All right? And then you smoke them out. That's right. Yeah. These good citizens will release horrendous, deadly farts. The kind of fart that comes in handy if you have something that needs welding. The kind of fart that if you let one go at home, 30 minutes later, your plants are all yellow. The kind of fart that after 2 or 3 days, you begin to realize there are no more birds in your neighborhood. A fart that would eat the stitching out of Levi's. Can I get away with one more fart joke here? Okay. The kind of fart whereby the Centers for Disease Control declares your pants a level 5 biohazard.
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2: I had the misfortune once of being in a hotel room at about 8 o'clock, 9 o'clock at night once, and there's a knock on the door, and I open the door, and there's a woman there, middle-aged woman, in a chambermaid's outfit with a trolley, and she looks at me and goes, "Turn down team?" And I'd heard all those words, but never, like, in that context, in that order, right? And I was genuinely didn't know what part of me thought I was supposed to go, "Turn down team! Yeah!" And then we'd link up like a crime-fighting unit, and we'd travel across the hotel turning down crime. Yeah! But I couldn't be entirely sure that that's what she meant. So to play it safe, I just went, "Yeah." And the woman walked into the room, right? And now I'm on the back foot. There's a woman walking into the room. She turns and she starts walking into the room, and I'm walking beside her, and she walks into the room going, "What's going on here exactly? What have I said yesterday? What exactly are we doing here?" And as we walk along, we seem to be walking directly towards the bed, and I'm going, "What service exactly have I agreed to from this woman here? This is a bit weird now." And we're walking across the room, and then she bends over the bed, which doesn't make me feel any more comfortable about the whole situation, and just pulls down the duvet, and then turns to me and goes, "Good night," and then walks out again. And I'm left bereft in the middle of the bedroom, going, "What in the name of Christ just happened?" And I was puzzling over it, and then I thought, oh my God, that's her job, that's what she does. She goes, "Oh my God, how did I look to her?" And she arrives at this door to do this stupid job. And she knocks on the door, and I open, she goes, "Turn down team." And I essentially went, "Yes. Get in here now. I am too powerful and lazy to take my own duvet cover down. You shall do it for me. Not only will I make you do this, I shall walk with you to the bed. I shall accompany you on the long commute from the door over to the bed, and I shall judge your work. Do not take the duvet down too far. I do not wish the bed to be naked. Get out. Get out."
3: Harland Williams.
4: I got a hairy girlfriend. Hairy girlfriend. She said she wanted to get one of these Brazilians, right? I said, "Baby, I ain't never been to Brazil." So we compromised and she got a mullet. Sometimes I put a baseball cap on her ass, pretend my buddy Larry's over at the house. I got a fat girlfriend too, man. Holy God, she's got stretch marks on her fridge. I woke up the other night, man, all I could hear was... I ran to the window, I looked out, I thought we had police surveillance on the house. Nothing in the sky, I could still hear it. I run down to the kitchen, there she is, sitting at the table eating a cob of corn. Got a new dog, that's a good companion. Anybody have a dog? What do you have, partner?
5: We got a yellow lab.
4: A yellow lab, isn't that fun? What a treat. Does your yellow lab do tricks, sir? He doesn't have any tricks. No, every dog does a trick. He does what?
5: Well, he's not too smart.
4: He's not too smart. Yeah, I didn't think he did your taxes or anything. So. My buddy Larry bought a dog, man. He taught it the dumbest dog trick I've ever seen in my life. Taught his dog how to play dead, huh? I'm over at his place the other day. I walk up the walkway. He comes running out. He's like, "Hey, look, my dog's dead." His phone rings. He goes in the house to get the phone. While he was on the phone, I buried his dog. He comes out 5 minutes later. He says, "Where's my dog?" I said, "It was dead. I buried it." He's like, "You moron. Made me grab a shovel, help him dig it up." We get to the dog. Dog sits up in his grave. All I could think of was Night of the Living Dead. So I smashed it in the face with my shovel. I killed his dead dog all over again before it could eat my brain.
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6: My name is Hannibal. That's my real name. I was named after a great general that was a military genius, but not too many people know about that, so I'm forever associated with Hannibal Lecter.

0: The Silence of the Lambs. It's not even a real dude. Why can't I be Hannibal from the A-Team sometimes? All the time I have to have the same conversation with people about my name. So your real name is Hannibal? Yeah, my real name is Hannibal. Like your parents named you Hannibal. Yeah, my parents named me Hannibal. Hannibal is on your birth certificate. Yeah, Hannibal's on my birth certificate. I want to choke you and see how you handle that situation. Like, man, are you choking me right now? Are you using your hands to apply force to my neck? Yeah, I'm using my hands to apply force to your neck. Are you trying to stop the circulation of blood and oxygen to my brain? I know y'all wondering, if I was choking the dude, why was he still talking regular? And that's just a choice I made for that bit. To deal with. Women get scared when I introduce myself, like Hannibal Lecter. No. Are you gonna eat me? No. Maybe. No. So I had to make my name sexy. I gave it an apostrophe and a French accent. Is your name Hannibal? No, it's not Hannibal. It's her. Annie Bell. Huh, Annie Bell. Now let's go drink wine and look at art.
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3: Asian American men are very underrated. I don't know why people don't go for them. They're the sexiest. Asian men are the sexiest. They got no body hair from the neck down. It's like making love to a dolphin. Oh my God, it's so smooth. Just like a slip and slide, just blackfish. Tilikum all up in my bed every night, you know? Ooh wee. You mess with a Jewish dude and your body is all up afterwards. It's all red and inflamed, and you're like, I did not ask to be exfoliated today. This is the last time I go on J-Date, more like loofah date. Thanks for the rug burn, Avi. And then Asian men, no body odor, none. They just smell like responsibility. That's where the umami flavor comes from. I think my husband and I have a huge unspoken understanding between each other because he's half Filipino and half Japanese, and I'm half Chinese and half Vietnamese. So we're both half fancy Asian. And half Jungle Asian. Yeah. You guys know the difference. The fancy Asians are the Chinese, the Japanese. They get to do fancy things like host Olympics. Jungle Asians host diseases. It's different. But he grew up on the East Coast, going to private school, playing lacrosse. You know, learning Latin and playing chess and rugby. He grew up like Filipino Carlton, okay? So he didn't know anything about Vietnamese people until he met me. And on one of our first dates, he took me to this restaurant on the west side of Los Angeles called Pho Show. He was like, it's authentic Vietnamese. I read about it on Yelp. I was like, it's not authentic. Okay, you can tell first and foremost by the name because it don't got a number in it. Second of all, you could tell by the bathroom. If it was legit, the bathroom would double as a supply closet. When I pee, I need to see 10 gallons of bleach, an ATM machine, and a grandma with glaucoma napping in the corner. And the wait staff here is too nice. We need to leave this restaurant deaf and emotionally abused. I grew up going to private school too. Him and I are both total like private school Asians. We both are big hippies too. We like to backpack through Southeast Asia. We like to do yoga. We do ayahuasca ceremonies. We do silent meditation retreats. That's right. We pay $800 to shut up for a weekend. We eat gluten-free, which means we eat all that bread that tastes like free-range Chewbacca. We eat that lesbian bread that's like 1,000% of your daily fiber and 20% spoken word poetry. And so it's funny, right? Because he's Asian too. But sometimes all of this hippy-dippy we do makes me feel like we are white people doing an impression of Asian people. Like we have these Chinese scrolls up on the wall and neither of us know what the f*** they mean. We're like, oh, that seems to go very well with our Buddha piggy bank from Pier 1 Imports. That seems to be providing some good feng shui for the house. Him and I had been dating for 4 years, and I just had this sneaking suspicion that he was gonna propose because I had been pressuring him to do it. So, you know, I just had this wacky women's intuition. That's how proposals really work. Okay, a woman has to incept the idea into the man's head. First passively, and then if he doesn't get the message, extremely aggressively. You gotta threaten to leave without ever actually leaving because you know that you're too old. And it's too late to go back out there and find a new man and start the whole manipulation cycle all over again. So you're like, I'm just gonna stick with this dude, focus on trapping this dude, and just nag the out of him until he becomes weak and caves in and gets fed up and is like, shut the f*** up. Fine, will you marry me? And then afterwards, the woman is always like, oh my God, he proposed. It came out of nowhere. And look, he got me the exact ring I wanted. How did he know? Maybe he saw it on my Pinterest page or something that I sent to my best friend that I told her to send to him every day. Let me tell you something. If a man has a Pinterest page, he's probably Pinterested in men. We got engaged on a Saturday. I bought my wedding dress the following Tuesday because I had tried it on in 2012. I was ready. I was ripe. I was rotten. I need to be made into banana bread. That's how rotten I was.
1: I Heart Comedy.
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19: I try not to smile on stage, but it's fun. Performing is fun. I spilled some vodka on the carpet yesterday, so we vacuumed it. Then the vacuum was drunk. The Hoover could not vacuum in a straight line. That's a retarded joke, I know. But it's all right. A vacuum store is just like a guitar store. There's a bunch of vacuums hanging in the window to entice the vacuumist. But they do not attract the same clientele as a guitar store. Because if they did, the vacuum store would be loaded with the clients who just wanted to run the new vacuums. Let me try out that Hoover. Let me see $100. My second CD is in stores. When you have a CD in stores, you have to do in-store appearances. If nobody shows up, I just pretend like I'm shopping. That's how I shop. I sit behind a table with a pen. I want that. There's a lull. Lull! That word lull has too many L's in it. Lull is almost all L's. L-U-L-L. Thank God for that U. L is one letter away from being 4 L's in a... Thought I had a concept there, but then I realized, nope, you do not. See, some of these jokes need work. They're like half there. Unfortunately, you've had to miss out on the good half.
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20: I wish I was more. I've always wanted to be the rebel. It doesn't really fit me. Like, I'm trying hard. Like, I'm trying to get started smoking. It's tough, man. Every time I take a few puffs, I start coughing. Gotta quit again. It's a positive cycle. I went onto the patch to try to gateway myself into the addiction. That didn't work. Patch just makes you look like a pirate. Which is kind of badass. Smokers have so many benefits. The 10-minute break at work. When I had a day job, if I took a 10-minute break, now I'm the guy standing outside next to the dumpster, just looking around. And if you're not smoking, that's creepy. Smokers can meet women at the bar, give her a light, instant connection. But if I give a chick a light and then I don't smoke, now I'm the guy who hangs out next to dumpsters, and nobody likes dumpster pirate guy.
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21: And a lot's happened in my life since the last time I was on the road, man. I had a little baby girl. Girl, it's not a big deal. I mean, even roaches have kids, right? But I got a little baby girl, right? And it's amazing when you have a girl. You're a man. You have a girl. It's an eye-opening. Because I realized I'm the man in her life. And my relationship with my daughter is going to affect her relationship with men for the rest of her life. And every man in here is dating a woman with some daddy issues. That ain't fun, okay? Sometimes I'm walking with my daughter, I'm talking to my daughter, I'm looking at her, I'm pushing her and stroll her, and sometimes I pick up and I just stare at her, and I realize my only job in life is to keep her off the pole. Keep my baby off the pole. And I'm not making fun of the strippers, because some of these girls were abused. Some of them were abused. And some of them just missed a few hugs. Some of them were like, "Daddy, can we talk?" "Hey, I'm watching the game." "I'll show you. I'm going to dance naked to Motley Crue records. I'm going to change my name to Cinnabuns. And I'm going to wear clear heels." When did clear heels become the new whore uniform? When did that happen? Was there a big old hoe convention and all the hoes got together and said, "We need something new. Something that just says nasty." And one girl said, "I got it, clear heels." "Ooh, girl, you disgusting. You all right?" Now, I got nothing against strippers. I got nothing against strippers. Somebody's got to do it. Somebody has to take on the monumental responsibility that the strippers do. Somebody's got to do it. Somebody has to entertain the married men of America. Somebody has to do it. Okay? Your wife, you know, your wife will take care of you, but she ain't gonna entertain you. You give your wife some clear heels. What is it? Now wash your hands so you can eat.
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0: Unbelievable, huh? The state of Arizona, the federal government is suing the state. I love that law. I love that damn law. And people go, they're asking people for their papers. They're asking to see their licenses. That's just like Nazi Germany. It's just like Nazi Germany. No, it's not. I don't remember the Jews sneaking into Germany. I watched the History Channel. I didn't see anybody climbing over the fence to get into Germany. I love damn borders. You know my favorite thing in life is? You know that black rubber thing at the supermarket that you put down the device on the conveyor belt? Clears up a lot of confusion, doesn't it? Keep your rice and beans on that side, and I'll keep my French Stouffer's pizza over here, okay? Comprende? We'll get along just fine. They want to build a mosque next to Ground Zero. Oh, yeah, okay. You know what? You can build a mosque next to Ground Zero. If we can build a 40-story Hooters in downtown Mecca. It's a two-way street. It'll work out beautifully. We'll share the PA system at 5 o'clock. Don't forget our hot wing special. Coors Light, 3 for $1. Try the pork, Muslims. You don't know what you're missing. It's the other white meat you hate. We're all laughing right now, but a week from now, you'll see me on a website on my knees, blindfolded. With four guys behind me with machine guns and ski masks reading out of the Quran. Oh, hot wing special, huh? Very funny, infidel. Not so funny now, Hamada. Give me that knife, I'll cut his infidel neck out. Coors Light, is that what you said? Not too funny. I'm like, come on, I was just busting your balls. Relax. Come on. I'm playing Kabooms in Baghdad next week. Rosie O'Donnell, that fat prick. Now she resurfaced. She's got a radio show, and she's still defending these terrorists. Doesn't she realize these same people would cut her head off first because she's gay if they could find the knife sharp enough to get through that 20 inches of neck fat? Five-guy Taliban members jumping on a sling blade. It won't go through. It won't go through. That's her ankle. That's her neck. No, that's her ankle. She said the government brought down Tower 7. It was an inside job. Apparently, she's a mechanical engineer now. She said, that's the only way you can bring a skyscraper down is an inside job. No, there's another way. If you took a step class on the top floor, you fat son of a bitch.
3: Stephen Wright.
22: Years ago, I worked in a natural organic health food store in Seattle, Washington. One day, a man walked in and he said, if I melt dry ice, can I swim without getting wet? 2 days later, I was fired for eating cotton candy and drinking straight Bosco on the job. So I figured I'd leave the area, because I had no ties there anyway, except for this girl I was seeing. We had conflicting attitudes. I really wasn't into meditation. She really wasn't into being alive. I told her I knew when I was going to die because my birth certificate has an expiration date on it. Decided to leave and go to California, so I packed up my Salvador Dali print of two blindfolded dental hygienists trying to make a circle on an Etch-a-Sketch. And I headed for the highway and began hitching. Within 3 minutes, I got picked up by one of those huge trailer trucks carrying 20 brand new cars. Climbed up the side of the cab and I opened the door and the guy said, "I don't have much room in here, why don't you get in one of the cars in the back?" So I did. And he was really into picking up people because he picked up 19 more. We all had our own cars. Then he went 90 miles an hour, we all got speeding tickets. I had the photograph on my license taken out of focus on purpose. So when the police do stop me, they go, "Here, you can go."
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1: Talk about lazy writing. There is no lazier writing than in a sports movie. I love sports movies. They're the best, but there's always like one scene, one moment in a movie that they make you buy into a false truth just to make the crappy script work. None better than the original Karate Kid. We say original Karate Kid because we all know last year they remade Karate Kid 1. They didn't make Karate Kid 8 or 9 or whichever one they were on at the time.
2: You can't do that. Mr. Miyagi, Pat Morita is dead.
1: He's okay? Dead. It's blasphemous.
2: We boycotted the film. Honestly, the only way we would have watched a remake of Karate Kid 1 would have been as if they would have made Mr. Miyagi Margaret Cho.
1: Yes.
2: Who we know and love.
1: Yes.
2: I would have loved that character. Margaret Cho with all of her sexual fetishes out
1: totally
2: on the table.
1: Totally different.
2: That changes the movie.
1: Yeah, that explains wax on, wax off.
2: Whole
1: now
2: new
1: we
2: meaning.
1: Know what that means. Now we know what that means. You're watching that movie, you're like, why is Danielson painting the fence in assless leather chaps?
2: I'll tell you why.
1: Because... he is a slave, and Mrs. Miyagi said so.
2: That's
1: so
2: right. That's he better do it.
1: He better do it.
2: Yeah.
1: And that kid better get a safe word, too.
2: Yeah, he should get a safe word.
1: Okinawa?
2: No, pumpernickel.
1: Pumpernickel, okay. Here's the moment in the original Karate Kid that for us, this was everything. If you don't buy into it, you don't buy the whole movie.
2: The whole movie doesn't work.
1: Does not work. Is the Karate Kid was with his girlfriend. They're at the arcade the night before the big tournament. They've made up. He's talking to her. He says, "So I guess you heard about the big karate tournament this weekend." And she's like, "Who hasn't?" Yeah, who in Southern California hasn't heard of this obscure high school karate tournament? I'm willing to bet that some of the parents of the kids in that tournament had not heard about that tournament. Hang on a second. Jimmy does karate. Apparently so. He's been walking around the house kicking all week.
2: He has!
1: And kicking a lot of
2: the dog, the drapes.
1: I saw that.
2: He did a roundhouse on the side tables.
1: I saw that too. Should we go?
2: Are you kidding? And get caught in that obscure high school karate traffic?
1: Oh my God. There is nothing worse than obscure high school karate traffic.
2: Ugh.
1: If I go out in L.A. on the freeway on the weekend and it's bumper to bumper, my first thought is what bizarre junior high school jiu-jitsu competition
2: I don't know.
1: Is happening down in San Diego to cause this much of a stack up here in L.A.? You could take the 101.
2: Really, there's a middle school Hebrew school Krav Maga submission.
1: Well, then we're totally
2: in San Francisco.
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4: Take any personal offense to this, but this is my kind of music. I love rock and roll, man. I love it. I don't want to upset anybody by this, but I gotta tell you, I'm MC hammered out, man. It's basically rappers, you know? I just don't like rap music, man. I haven't caught on to it. I don't think it's an art form. You heard the kind of music I like. I like rock and roll. Music that just kicks you in the face instead of, you know, I'm a robber, I'm a thief, I'm a big rip off. Play an instrument, don't write no song. All I like to do is play with my dick. Come on, man. Have you ever seen a rapper rap without grabbing his crotch? You know why? Because they don't play any instruments. If you play a guitar, You don't have time to grab yourself and grab that. If you play a piano, you haven't got time to break away from an octave and grab yourself. There's no way you can do it. Unless maybe you're Elton John. Not that I want to put the entire rap music style now. I just don't like it. And I know somewhere there's got to be another guy like that. There's got to be another guy like that just like me. There's got to be somebody somewhere. Maybe an assassin type. Maybe a man who, after he came home from the war, wasn't accepted by the country he fought for, and still has some of the military weapons and some of the armament that he came home with. And he's home alone, unemployed, has nothing to do. And he watches MTV, waiting for a rock video, and all he sees is rap videos. Now let's just say, this guy decides to become a serial killer. Far be it from me to implant that into somebody's mind. I don't want people to think, Sam, you're putting a subliminal thought in a dangerous person's mind. No, I'm just saying if you're gonna be a serial killer, pick somebody interesting to be a serial killer for. Take out rappers, shoot them. If you're gonna do something like that, if you're gonna take on, be the rapper killer. That way anybody that rhymes, they die, they're dead. If they rhyme a song and don't have an instrument, if they work with pre-programmed music in a concert, they're dead. Ice-T is here.
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31: You know, Eddie Murphy movie came out. It was The Adventures of Pluto Nash, and I looked at Eddie Murphy up there on the billboard with some kind of spacesuit. I was like, that had to have been a pitch that went horribly wrong. Like someone that pitched me and go, okay, here's the idea. It's Eddie Murphy as a manager of a restaurant. No? On the moon? Come on. When I was a kid, I used to like Superman. I used to love that show. And now that I'm not in show business, but I can see the campfires from show business from where I am. And I do get recognized. I do get recognized. It doesn't happen a lot. Usually at family gatherings, it happens. And so I used to love Superman, and I still love the show so much. And But now I hear the guy doing the voiceover, and he sounds like a disgruntled voiceover guy who's very upset that he got the gig. Just a little catch in his voice, and you can hear it. Because he's like, faster than a speeding bullet, more powerful than locomotive. Look, up in the air, it's a bird, it's a plane, it's Superman. And then he says, yes, it's Superman. It's just a little, yes, it's Superman. How much longer in this? Yeah, yes, it's Superman.
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7: Frank Caliendo.
0: I was watching the credits of Scooby-Doo the other day because I have that kind of time. The voice of Scooby is done by a guy named Don Messick. Anybody who know who did the voice of Shaggy? Casey Kasem, yes. He's also the voice of Robin and Batman and Robin on the Super Friends. Do you remember the Super Friends with the greatest announcer of all time? That guy who come out and go, meanwhile, back at the Hall of Justice, Aquaman prepares a peanut butter and jelly sandwich because he can't do crap. Using his telepathic powers, Aquaman summons a can of sardines. That eel would come in with some star-kissed. I wish I had that announcer in my life, because if a joke didn't work like that eel thing I just did and nobody laughed like you guys didn't right there, that guy could come in and go, meanwhile, somewhere in another joke, John Madden is still talking. And there were little people there, and they were making toys and putting one foot in front of the other, and Burgermeister Meisterburger had a yo-yo, and the Winter Warlock was there. I mean, the Winter Warlock could freeze you with a look. Just like Brett Favre could freeze you with a look, that's $200. And that's why they call it Christmas. Meanwhile, back in the joke we started a couple of minutes ago. That guy wasn't even the original voice of the Super Friends. You go back to the old ones with Wendy, Marvin, and the Wonder Dog. Not the ones with Zan, Jane, and Gleek. Gleek, of course, that little blue monkey that went...
31: Here's a guy who's got a Gleek impression. This is getting weird.
1: Would you like a piece of pie?
2: You bet I would.
0: Am I going too fast for some of you? I feel like there's some people that are with me, but there's some people way behind, like, President Bush doesn't look under the sun. What'd he say after that? Or, I could guarantee crash, but the stuff he said about Clinton was right on the money. That fella's the Pinocchio of politics.
31: Meanwhile, back in the joke we started 3 minutes ago.
0: You can tell Casey Kasem played Robin on that show, because Batman and Robin would come in on the crime scene. Batman's like, who could have done this? There's Robin.
1: Look, Batman, there's a letter from the Riddler. And he writes, dear Batman and Robin, it's been a long time since I last saw either one of you. But while I was in prison, I came up with the most diabolical plot of all time. A plot to take over Gotham City and the rest of the world. But I needed a partner, Batman, because I'm the Riddler. I can't tell you who that partner is. But the answer lies in a song from 1974.
0: Holy Midnight Tokers, Batman, it's the Joker. It's a long way to go for a Steve Miller Band joke, but here's the guy who does it.
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3: I used to be Irish Catholic, now I'm an American. You know, you grow. But I think I was troubled, too, at the time by the fact that my church would keep changing rules. I mean, they change a rule anytime they wanted. This law is eternal, except for this weekend.
4: Special dispensation.
3: Magic words. Yeah, like eating meat on Friday was definitely a sin. Except for the people in Philadelphia. They were number one in the scrap iron drive. Yeah. They would give it away as a prize, you know. If your parish gave the most money to the Bishop's Relief Fund, hamburgers on Friday. Yeah. Well, and of course, I've been gone a long time now. It's not even a sin anymore to eat meat on Friday. But I'll bet you there are still some guys in hell doing time on a meat wrap, right?
6: Retroactive. I had a bologna sandwich. This guy had a beef jerky, right? Tell him what you had.
3: How'd you like to do eternity for a beef jerky? Yeah, because hell wasn't no 5 to 10, you know. Hell was later. Heaven, hell, purgatory, and limbo. Those were the four big places to go. Yeah. Heaven was the only one they showed you pictures of. Drawings, I assume they were drawings, right? Artist's conception of heaven. You'd find that in, sometimes you'd find that in Treasure Chest, the comic book with Chuck White, the Catholic comic book. Yeah, Chuck White fan. Yeah, occasionally you'd see a picture of heaven. Heaven was always a lot of yellow and white light, a lot of vertical lines, a lot of clouds. Might have been clouds, might have been apartment buildings. You weren't really sure, you know. And a lot of tall angels. Did you ever notice that? Except for the cherubs, all the angels, real tall dudes, yeah. And all blonde. They had far too many blondes in heaven, as far as I was concerned. Yeah. Hell, they never showed you any pictures of hell. Hell was real easy to understand. Hell was fire, and anyone can dig fire, right?
2: Yeah. Hey, hell is like burning 100 Christmas trees and jumping right in the middle, you know?
3: Purgatory was weird. Purgatory was temporary hell. It was like it was as bad as hell, but you knew you were going home, you know? Often wondered if they had, like, short time clubs in purgatory, you know? Little buttons. I'm short, 2 eons, man. Yeah. I could do an eon standing on my head, man. Purgatory. The weirdest of all was limbo. Limbo was where they sent unbaptized babies. The reasoning was, it wasn't their fault. Yep, can't see God if you're not baptized, but you were too young to make the decision. Whip them into limbo. Boom. What could limbo have been, man? Welcome to limbo. I think they've since canceled limbo. I'm not completely sure, but I think when they purged a few of the saints, they called off limbo too. Yeah. Hope they promoted everyone, sent them to heaven, you know, and didn't just cut them loose in space, right? Yeah.
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2: Oh, my God, look at this guy right here. How you doing, sir? All right. Thanks for wearing your good flip-flops to the show. Come up here for a second. Come up here for a second. We got time. Dude, come up here for a second. Let me just see one of those for a second. Can I just... This is like CSI evidence right here. This is the nicest casino in the world, and you're dressed like, I don't know. Jesus Christ had better footwear than you. What's your name, dude?
27: Jeff.
2: You look a little bit like Curious George. Have you heard that before? All right. Wow, what was a laundry day? What the hell? Wearing flip-flops. On a Saturday night, it's like telling your buddies, hey man, we're going out tonight. Anybody messes with us, I'm not fighting. I ain't got the proper ankle support to throw down. Just gonna flippity flop home while. All right, you're a good sport. Give him a round of applause. Go back to your seat.
0: No. You go back this way. All right.
1: I got to teach you a lesson, buddy. My anti-flip-flopped. It's fine if you're going to the beach, man, but nobody ever got his ass kicked by the guy in flip-flops. Stop looking at my girlfriend.
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0: contact with people. They're just sitting there after they've clocked into Crazyville, kind of hyperventilating, going, whose reality do I get to destroy today? And then I'm just minding my own business, walking by. I hear a loud noise, and I'm going to check it out. And as I'm on the ocular path to the noise, boom, catch eye contact. And to them, it's like, bing, bing, bing, bing, bing, bing, bing. Connection established. Time to upload. I'm just saying, if you want to get yelled at for no reason in the streets of New York, it's very easy to make that happen. Mainly because New York has an awful homeless problem. Just a horrible, horrible homeless problem. And the only way I can describe it, the best way I can describe it is there are so many homeless people in New York that every New Yorker has a favorite. That's, we become connoisseurs of homelessness. Basically, you know, and it's either like a guy that you always give change and a sandwich to, or it's like a genre of homelessness. You know, like a kingdom, a phylum, a class, an order, a genus that you gravitate toward. And my favorite kind of homeless people are crazy, insane, ranty, I'm suddenly angry at you and for standing next to me and being all normal. Those are my favorite ones because they let you know immediately how they feel about you. And that's the honesty I wish I could get in other aspects of my life.
1: Dimitri Martin.
2: I think teddy bears create bad instincts in people. You know, that's a bad way to train a child on how to deal with bears. Guy's in the woods with his friends and he sees a bear. He's like, hold up, I know what to do. We gotta get it in bed and cuddle with it. Last time I didn't get into a bar, the bouncer said, can I see some ID? And I said, don't you mean, may I see some ID? And somebody got punched. I can't remember who it was. I go to my gym to work out, and I get on the treadmill, and I just don't feel that motivated. I try to listen to music, but that doesn't do the trick. So I'm going to get a recording of a pack of wolves gaining on me. Could be like, what's up with that guy who's crying on that treadmill over there? I don't know, but he's been yelling help for about 20 minutes. He's been sweating and crying pretty hard. When I walk into a spider web, I just feel like, thank God I'm big. This could have been it for me right here. This thing is trying to kill me right now. Sometimes I'll tease the spider, I'll just stop and be like, oh no, I can't move, I'm stuck, help. The spider's like, I'm set for life, I'm set for life. Yeah.
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4: 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Ladies, if you're buying a pregnancy test for 99 cents, newsflash, you're pregnant. Okay, that's how that works. It's not even a test inside the box. You just open it up and it says, sorry, you're pregnant. You purchased this. Diapers, aisle 3, right? Coat hangers, aisle 5. To hang up the diapers! To hang them up! People always ask me the same question after every show. Same thing. I know you're thinking it, Nancy. I know you're thinking it, right? This is what you got to get after the show. People come up, they say the same things. I always get this one. Michael, those are great pants, right? You're very handsome. Okay, like your shoes. I bet you can survive in the wild. I bet you understand the Wall Street, right? Do you speak different languages? I bet you're a good golfer, a good bowler. I bet your parents love you. I bet you're a good friend, a good kisser. I like your jawbone. You have nice eyes. Are you gay? That's the question I always get. Am I gay? And I'm not gay. I don't care if you're gay. It doesn't make me gay, also, that I would have sex with Justin Timberlake. That does not make me gay that I love JT. Would not make me gay if I would have sex with Justin Timberlake or Tom Brady. That doesn't make me gay. Or George Clooney. Justin Timberlake, Tom Brady, George Clooney, that is it. Doesn't make me gay that I may have made a list of men I want to have sex with. Ryan Seacrest, Pele, the ShamWow guy. Cleanup's easy. Think about that. Adam Lambert. The Detroit

0: Red Wings, all of them. Joe Coy, Butch Bradley, Rush Limbaugh. He's got a huge mouth. Think about that. Tim Allen, Rosie O'Donnell, Roger Federer, and lastly, comedian Michael Costa. I would have sex with him if I were any of you. Thank you so much.
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2: I have a 7-year-old, and I don't want him to have to download his childhood. You understand? I want him to be a kid. I want him to go outside and play and think of stuff to do. And it's hard as a parent, man. You got to let him play some video games, right? Because you got to let him keep up with his boys at school. You don't want him to be that weird kid at the lunch table shooting marbles going, "My dad says this is a video game." There's got to be a happy middle ground. I don't want him to be one of them video vegetables, you know what I mean? Go outside and play. That's it. You know, use your imagination. You know, we didn't have a Nano or a PlayStation or an iPod or a PSP or a... I had a stick. And on a good day, a roll of caps and a rock. That was it. That was it. Structure your kids' lifestyle. If they want to play, let them play, man. Sometimes you got to make them play. And I don't believe in the play date, I'll tell you that.
3: It's a play date. She's on a play date.
2: We never had play dates. My dad would look at you and go, "Get out of the house."
3: And then he would lock the door. You wanted to. I'm thirsty. Use the hose. Taking a nap. I'll see you in a couple hours.
2: And you left for 8 hours. Nobody knew where you were. There was no supervision, right? Right? Just wandering around with a book of matches looking to burn. Lock me out of the house. I'll get your attention, old man, if that's what you're looking for. Of course, that was back in the good old days, yeah, when you could send your kid outside to play. It's a little tougher now. I'm so old, I remember when the woods wasn't a dangerous place. Right? It's not like that no more. They do get some advantages, kids, today, though, right? They get to do whatever they want. My son is the prince, man. All he has to do is ask. "Mommy, can we please go to the..."
3: "Sure, honey, let's get in a truck and make a memory."
2: Answer for everywhere you ever wanted to go was, "They're closed." "I see people in there. They're cleaning. Monday's their cleaning day." Everywhere my wife takes my son to eat, she's got those antibacterial wipes, right? So, "Wow, there's a virus. It's coming from Germany. I read about it. It can kill all of us right now." "No, it's not. We're fine. You want to know why kids are all sick? Because everything's too purified and filtered. That's the problem. There's no immune system anymore. You could be at a ball game with my dad, drop a sandwich in the dirt, he'd go, 'What are you doing? Pick it up.' First two bites are crunchy, you're good the rest of the way. Let's go. That's 450. That's 450. That's how they used to disinfect stuff. They blow on it. Here, eat that. Eat it. We didn't have hand sanitizer. My mom would spit in a tissue. Come here. Come on.
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4: Ellen DeGeneres.
5: It's technology, it's hurting us, I say. I blame the microwave for most of our problems. Yeah, anything that gets that hot without fire, that's from the devil. You know, believe me, you put a hot pocket in there for 3 or 4 minutes, pop that thing in your mouth. If that's not hell, ladies and gentlemen, I don't know what is. We're lazy, we have buttons doing everything for it. There's no physical activity attached to anything anymore. Even the garage door opener, we used to have to get out of the car and open up the garage door. Now there's a button you push, you know? And the car window, this became too much. This, I don't want to churn butter, I just want fresh air. We still use that gesture if we want somebody to roll their window down in traffic. We still use that, even though nobody's got it. Because we'd look like idiots if we did this. We're lazy. Even we used to have breath mints. Now we have breath strips. They just dissolve on our tongue for us. How lazy. Can we not suck anymore? Put it on. I'm tired. I had a hard day. We're lazy. We're on the go. We've got food on the go. We've got go-gurt. Yogurt for people on the go. Was there a big mobility problem with yogurt before? How time-consuming was it, really? Hello? Oh, hi, Tom. Oh, I've been dying to see that movie. No, I just opened up some yogurt. I am in for the night.
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18: Next. Hey, Alfie. What can I get for you?
19: Hey, Nora. Just a nice latte, please. How was your weekend?
18: Not bad, thanks. Mainly working here. You?
19: Me? Well, I was battling gods in the afterlife realm, and after lunch, I fought mercenaries. Ooh, could I get oat milk with that latte, please?
18: Yeah, of course.
19: And then Sunday was mostly fighting supervillains. So a pretty chill weekend. Oh, and I'll grab an almond croissant, too.
18: Wait, what? That didn't actually happen, right?
19: It happens on PS5.
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23: My parents didn't know what to do with me. They got me into Little League Baseball. I played out in right field because I stunk. But you don't know. You just show up, you know. Oh, I got my glove. You any good? I don't know. My mom told me to come out here. We'll get out in right field. Okay. Turn around, you moron. Oh, okay. Not the whole way. Oh, only some way. I never knew what was going on out in right field. All I knew is at the end of the game, I'd get a free snow cone. That's all I knew, you know? Be out there, oh, free snow cone. Free snow cone. Brian, what's the score? Free snow cone. Free snow cone at the end of the game. If you play, they're gonna give you a free snow cone. Even if you play half game, you get the whole, you don't get a half snow cone. You get a whole snow cone for half the game. The people that play whole game get a whole snow cone, and the people that play half game get a whole snow cone. So it's always whole snow cone. So I'd rather play half game. I'd rather play half game. Still get the whole snow cone. How many outs, Brian? Grape! I'm gonna get grape or cherry. They're both favorites. So either one is good. If they have both, I'll get grape though, because that's a little more favorite. All right, Brian, you just have fun out there. Okay. The second baseman would give me signals to get me involved in the game, you know? He'd like, you know, put his outside fingers up. Okay, Brian, got two away. Two away, Brian. I don't know who he's talking about. Okay. Brian, two away. You two! And our coach would yell from the dugout every now and then, you know? Hey, guys, let's hear some chatter out there. Let's hear some chatter. What are we, rabbits?

0: Might as well have been, you know. Chattering and saying, hey, batter, batter, over and over again. I don't think I ever felt like more of an idiot in my whole life. Out in the field going, hey, batter, batter, hey, batter, hey, batter, batter, hey, batter, hey. Hey, batter, batter, batter, hey. Hey, coach, is there a point to this? What is that for the batter's benefit? Hey, batter, batter, hey, fielder, fielder. Hey, batter, batter, batter, hey, fielder, fielder, fielder. Hey, they're communicating. And as the ball got to him, we're all supposed to lean in and go, hey, batter, batter, swing. Like, he couldn't get a hit when he yelled that. Oh! Swinging up. Did you hear what they yelled, coach? If that's fair, they should do that in all adult sports, you know? I'd like to see that out in the golf course. You know, hey, golfer, golfer. Hey, golfer, golfer, golfer. Putt, putt, golfer. It's right there, putt. What the hell's the matter with you, Ralph? I'm just trying to make it fun. Why do you learn that? Are you supposed to apply that later in life? Hey, lawyer, lawyer. Hey, lawyer, lawyer, lawyer. Hey, lawyer. Sue! Sue, lawyer! Bus driver, drive, drive! Shift, bus driver! What the hell's the matter with you? I learned that as a kid. He's just applying it.
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2: Yeah, I lived here for a few years, then I had to leave because I ran out of money, and I moved back in with my parents in Michigan and got a job on a farm. We'll call that Plan Z. It wasn't too bad, though. It was a kind of a shock to the system, though, because I had spent most of my life working in offices. And the biggest difference between farming and working in an office is there's no form of screwing off that kind of looks like farming. It's not like from a distance you're planting pumpkins, but up close you're watching the baseball game and talking to your friends with the shovel. You can't. You gotta work all day. It sucks. Like when I worked, I didn't do anything. There's so many tricks. Like, say if I hadn't done anything a long time, I'd grab a stack of folders and just walk around the office really fast and screw up my face and be like, "Have you guys seen Kevin?" No? All right. That'd buy me like 2 weeks.
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5: My favorite thing to do when I'm high is watch Roadhouse. Either Roadhouse or anti-pot commercials. Those are the two greatest. Unintentional comedy is always the best when you're high. You know, the pot commercials are the best when you come home super baked. And it's almost like synchronicity. You turn on the TV, like, what's on? And there's that chick with her talking dog. Have you seen that commercial? Oh my Jesus. If you haven't seen this is a real commercial made by a partnership for a drug-free America where they have this kid. She comes home from school. She looks like a normal high school kid. She opens up a refrigerator door. She's looking for something to eat, and her dog just hops up on the counter and just starts talking. Just, Lindsay, I wish you wouldn't smoke weed. You're not the same when you smoke it, and I miss my friend. Well, I'll be outside.
6: The dog just scampers away.
5: That's pretty crazy, but it's not nearly the craziest part of the commercial. The craziest part of the commercial is how this chick reacts. Her dog was just talking to her. And she goes like this.
6: Like, wow, he's got a point.
5: All right, that's not pot. That bitch is on Zoloft and cocaine and sleeping pills, all right? That is not how you would react if you're high on marijuana and your dog just struck up a conversation. You wouldn't just accept that. You wouldn't just be standing around and go, oh, okay, I guess he talks now, all right. Guess he talks. No, you'd want to talk to him. You'd be like, hey, who else talks? Does the cat talk? I knew he could talk. I had a feeling. What about the fish? What's up? You wouldn't even think of him as a friend after a while. You'd get pissed off. You'd be like, dude, I've had you for 5 years. You wish I didn't smoke weed. I tell you I love you every day. You don't say anything. Wish I didn't smoke weed. Really? I wish you didn't lick your ass when I'm trying to eat breakfast, stupid! tell me what to do. You might want to stop eating out of the litter box before you go giving out advice. Just a little heads up. It's kind of tough to take you serious when you got litter crumbs stuck to your wet nose, you dummy. Why don't you clear up your cat problem before you go doling out advice, Dr. Phil of the dog world.
4: I wish you wouldn't smoke weed. You're not the same.
5: That's because I'm high, stupid. I planned it out in advance. I did that joke in LA, and a guy came up to me after the show. He goes, hey, man, I did all the animation on those commercials. I go, whoa, what was that like? He's like, I was high the whole time. Oh, that makes sense. Undercover with a secret message.
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7: I'm actually in the best relationship I've ever had in my life. I'm a mom now, so yeah. Thank you. Yeah, I adopted a baby. I wanted a highway, but it was a lot of red tape. He's got one tooth, just keeps getting bigger. Right in the middle of his pie hole. I put him out on the porch on Halloween with a candle. I think you don't know what love is until you bring a child into your life. You don't know what love is till you become a parent. You don't know what love is till you fish a turd out of the bathtub for someone. Then have to act positive about it. Good job. It's the closest I ever came to dialing 911. Brother. He loves books. He's really smart. He's a little rough on them, tears the pages out. My John Grisham novels are now short stories that leave you hanging. Well, maybe he's going to be an editor.
8: Stephen Wright.
9: I don't have a child now, but when I do have a child, I'm going to buy one of those strollers for twins. I'm going to tell him he was a twin, too. You were a twin, and your brother didn't listen to me. Woke up this morning, I was folding my bed back into a couch. I almost broke both my arms because it's not one of those kind of beds. 24-hour banking? I don't have time for that. I can levitate birds, but nobody cares. It's a good thing there's gravity, otherwise when birds died, they'd just stay right up there. Hunters would be all confused. Sponges grow in the ocean. That kills me. I wonder how much cheaper the ocean would be if that didn't happen. Thanks a lot.
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10: I've been traveling so much, just getting ready for the special, and it's been so much fun, but I've been doing dates all over the place and traveling around the country. I love coming to New York. It's such a great, it's a vibrant city. A lot of performers here, though. Like, no, it's good. It's good. But it's the same thing as Los Angeles. Like, there's actors everywhere. Try to get away from them. You can't. And acting is hilarious to me because it is the one profession that people claim is their profession, having never been paid to do it ever. Right? And that does not happen in any other business where you're like, hey, what do you do? Oh, I'm a banker. Really? Where do you bank? I'm not currently banking right now. Yeah, I've been studying with this dude, Bruce Schechter. He banked at a lot of off main branch banks. Just waiting to see what happens. Have you been around America before? Do you know what's out there? Have you traveled this country? Do you know what's in between the coasts? You know what is out there? Yeah, I'm going to tell you. Corn. There's a lot of corn. It is a lot of corn. Try to get away from corn. You can't. You can't escape it. Corn? Are you kidding? No, you're wrong. There is so much corn in this country. It is America's shag carpet. Honestly, if you were to wake up one night in a weird, irrational panic, like, what if America runs out of corn? We're fine. It's not going anywhere. Not going anywhere. We have plenty of it. In fact, if you were to look at the Earth from space, I think it would look a lot like a piece of Crispix cereal. Corn on one side, rice on the other. That's what it would be. Yep. True. Earth stays crispy in milk. I've spent so much time in America. I do like it. I do. It's interesting, though, because Benjamin Franklin had this idea that the turkey should be the national bird. He wanted the turkey to be the national bird, right? And instead, we went with the eagle. Because I think the eagle is what most Americans would aspire to be, right? This bold, graceful, predatory, majestic. However, I think the turkey more accurately represents most Americans. Bald, face meat hanging down, paunchy, you can't tell where they're going most of the time. They get all excited, their voice gets shrill. Hey, what are you guys going to do? It's the NASCAR. Hey, everybody, let me just drive the truck going to the Cracker Barrel.
1: 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I Heart Comedy.
8: I know I'm getting older. I'm starting to listen to talk radio now more than the music channels. That's a dead giveaway. And you know you've lost it when you start calling them. You get worried. You get older. You start worrying about silly stuff, things you never worried about in your life, like the weather. I never worried about the weather. All of a sudden you hit your 40s and it's like, gee, hon, you think we should bring an umbrella? A couple cumulus nimbuses up there. Might dip later. Maybe I should get my glasses. My glasses. I told my wife, if I ever buy a pair of galoshes, put a bullet in my head. 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Shovel the snow. Like your lawn. Jesus, I got crabgrass. How the hell this happened? Now I gotta kill it, reseed it, fertilize it. This isn't good. You know what happened? I let Jimmy Gogo use my lawnmower. That son of a bitch got crabgrass. That's how I got it. So sick of taking care of my lawn. I'm getting white rock from now on. Screw it. I'm getting white rock. I'm not even putting the plastic underneath. I'm going to let the weeds grow up right through the rocks, giving a finger to everybody on the block. I'm sick of taking care of my lawn. Where's my galoshes? I'm going to call the radio.
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2: I travel, you know, like a lot. I travel a lot. And so I sort of stick to the chains when I'm on the road. I love the chains. My favorite is the Cheesecake Factory. I love this place. It is the same in every city. It is a model of consistency. There is a reason why they call it a factory. It is exactly the same. They will offer you cheesecake at the end of every meal, no matter what. They'll offer it to you. You could obviously not want cheesecake. You could be standing up. You could be putting your coat on. You could have your credit card out. You could have a big button that says, I have diabetes. They're going to offer you the cheesecake. It doesn't matter. Oh, my God, my husband is having a heart attack. Okay, ma'am, relax. Do you think that he might want some cheesecake? Because we could wrap it up. Don't let them tell you about the specials at the Cheesecake Factory. It lasts for like 45 minutes. It's long, right? You know you're in trouble when they're like, hey, can we tell you about the specials? And you go, yeah. And they go, hear ye, hear ye. For a long time, ordering iced tea at the Cheesecake Factory was really weird. Like they only had one kind of tea for a while. And if you ordered tea, it would go like this. You go, I'll have an iced tea. And they'd say, okay. Just so you know, it's a passion-flavored tea. Like, very somber, like that. Like, you have 6 months to live. Every city, every factory. I don't know what happened, but a long time ago, somebody must have ordered tea, got passion tea, and set fire to the Cheesecake Factory. This is passion! I'm burning the factory down! Some poor kid's been working there for like 2 weeks. How come we always go to tell him about the tea? I don't know. Why don't you ask Troy? Who's Troy? Troy's dead. Now go tell him about the tea like we told you.
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4: We're checking out. Well, it's good to be here, man. Where did we go last night? We went to go now. You women love these techno DJ guys. Oh, my God. Techno DJ Dan and his crooked hat. They're from Europe, and they just play their little... I swear to God, for like 8 hours, we're like jamming out at a techno club. He does his own beat. Kicks ass. Everyone's dancing. He plays for 15 hours. He just keeps on going.
5: He's a DJ. He's overrated. He has a sound effect.
4: He does his own beats. There's 8 beats in a scale. That's his own beat.
5: I did that myself.
4: I swear to God, he takes a tape recorder and he goes like, this is what the girl's explaining to me. He takes a tape recorder and he goes like to real places and he like records real stuff. It's so badass. He just goes there.
5: Paranormal activity. He walks into a haunted house.
4: Come on, let's hear you. Let's hear it.
5: What?
4: All right. That's all the people are dancing. I'm gonna dance like this. So many times you can dance. I mean, I'm gonna dance. How can you dance? You can do it.
5: He looks like he's on the phone.
4: I can't talk right now. I'm really busy. That's what happens.
6: That's it.
4: consistently for 15 hours. I swear to God, this one guy was so high on drugs. I swear to God, it looked like he was dancing to his own shadow. People are jumping up and out. Looks like an Iraqi protest. Freaking smoking, crooked creeks. Over and over. Or when you're dancing real good, there's always that one kid who wants to challenge you. And if someone challenges you, you have to do like stupid moves, like pick my nose. And that's for true. He does his little moonwalk. I'm gonna moonwalk. You want to moonwalk back? Just moonwalk. If you want to moonwalk, just come back with this moonwalk.
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6: My car talks, man. I need to go 82 decibels. You leave your lights on, the car say, ding. Lights are on. It does. I take a girl and I leave the lights on purpose, you know? Get out the car, I say, ding. Lights are on. The girl says, did your car say something? I say, yeah, it did. I bought it from my neighborhood, though, man. It got different rhythm to it. You leave your lights on the car, say, ding. Say, man, you left your lights on. I said your lights is on, man. What, you blind and deaf? Turn off your lights. I got in the car the other day, man. Put the key in the car, said, ding. Hey, man, somebody stole your battery. I say we go get the mother.
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29: But there's unhealthy eating everywhere. I was in Arizona and New Mexico, and there are people eating fried bread. There are stands that sell only fried bread. And I saw that, and I was like, I found my people. Fried bread. I eat unhealthy, but come on. I know a donut's fried bread, but at least we don't call it fried bread. I mean, at what point do you even feel comfortable eating something called fried bread?
30: Have you ever eaten cake in the shower? A couple times. You're ready for fried bread. Ever eaten in your car so you don't have to share with your children?
31: Every day.
30: You're ready for fried bread.
29: Fried bread, that is the opposite of a diet, right? What are the basic elements of a diet?
30: It's like, all right, no fried food, got it. You gotta cut out all the bread, Hey, what about fried bread? Is there some kind of fried bread diet? Actually, the term is fry bread. It's not fried bread, it's fry bread. It's like a command, a call to action. If you aren't already, fry bread. Let's get fat.
29: And I'm not judging those people. They're actually more honest than us. Because we eat fried bread, but we do it in code. It's like, you want fried bread?
30: No.
29: I'll have an elephant ear. You want fried bread? No. I'll just have a beignet. We're like that guy at the party trying to find weed. Hey, is your friend Bud gonna be here tonight? You know, he hangs out with that guy named Herb. He's going out with the girl from Mexico named Marijuana.
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6: I've seen people heckle the homeless. What? Walk past a homeless guy, get a job! Like they're expecting the homeless guy to go, oh, that's what I forgot. Oh, oh, no wonder it sucks so bad. Oh, you would have thought one of the voices in my head would have reminded me. What are you, walking up to orphans? Get some parents. What are you doing? You gotta appreciate the homeless, man. I know, I lived in New York City. I don't know why they don't use the homeless on the reality shows. They need contestants. Who better? I don't want to see Average Joe or The Bachelorette. I want that island filled with homeless guys. Yeah, you gotta date them all, find out which one's lazy. How about that? To see how long those dates last. She's sitting across from a guy going, arr, arr, arr. I want to go home. Yeah, but if you'll sleep with one, we'll give you $1 million.
0: Okay.
2: Todd Berry.
5: Some friends visit me from California. Nice people, but very cocky about their Mexican food. I'm like, hey, you want to get some dinner? Sure. Want to get Mexican food? Oh, I can't do that. You don't like Mexican food? I love it, but I'm from California. You're from Mexico? No, I'm from California. You don't know what Mexican food is like. I do. I had it 3 days ago. New York City has about 10,000 amazing chefs. Believe it or not, a handful of them have figured out how to replicate the quesadilla. You know what else we have here? We have Mexican people. And we let them cook at restaurants. Someone's going to come up to me and say, I know that was a joke, but seriously, California, man. I mean, I know you're joking, but I'm serious. It's not even close. That was a great California accent. I just smiled on stage. You gotta... They'll delete that, don't worry. People are really precious about Italian food. I know a lot of people own Italian food at a restaurant. They always say the same thing. I'm not going to spend $10 for a dollar's worth of pasta. Plus, no one makes Italian food like my grandmother. Well, you do spend a little extra for Italian food at a restaurant, but for that extra $9, you get a heaping side order of not hanging out with your grandmother. Yum, yum, yum, yum, yum, yum, yum, yum, yum, yum, yum. Here's $1 million for a plate of pasta. Keep that woman away from this restaurant. Although it shouldn't be a problem because it's after 2 o'clock in the afternoon.
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20: Can you be addicted to food? I don't believe that you can. You can be an overeater. I think the word addict might be a little much. There's a slight difference between a junkie and someone who likes carbs after 9.
0: But sometimes I get lonely and I make pizza rolls.
20: Yeah, sometimes I grind up a Xanax and lay in a hot bathtub, snort it, and listen to Sinead O'Connor. Right? They're not an addict, dude. The word addict is powerful. I was an addict for a long time. If they were addicts, they would take food and get it into their body in better, less wasteful ways, right? The way that an addict uses a drug. I like, if you're a food addict, then snort butter. Empty a tub of Country Crock right in front of me. Just...
0: If somebody did that, I'd be like,

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2: Yeah, I'd like to get married. I don't know, though. You get married, the first thing you know, you've got a wife. I don't know. The other night, my dad took me aside. Said, Emo, I want you to promise to take care of your mother after I'm gone. I said, Dad, don't talk like that. I don't want to have to take care of her. You know who I hate more than anyone else? Indian givers. No, I take that back. You know who I hate more than anyone else? People that imitate owls. But you didn't know. Don't feel bad. Want me to do my tribute to Elvis? Thanks, Elvis. You know who my hero was in high school? James Dean, huh? Boy, could that guy make sausages. You folks are really cheering me up. I needed cheering up. I loaned a friend of mine $8,000 for plastic surgery, and now I don't know what he looks like.
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3: I love Ice-T on SVU. He is fantastic. He's awesome. What's so great about him is that he's been with the SVU for like 11 years now. But he still treats every case like it's his first in terms of total confusion. Sometimes they'll be in the middle of an investigation and Ice-T will be like, yo, you telling me this dude gets off on little girls with pigtails? It's like, yeah, Ice. He's a pedophile. You work in the sex crimes division. You're gonna have to get used to that. You know how they try and tie in like current events to every episode of SVU? So there was this episode I saw a while ago that was about sex addiction, because a lot of celebrities had come out as sex addicts. So the episode's about sex addiction. There is a scene in the episode where the other detectives are trying to teach Ice-T what sex addiction is, and it takes a couple of minutes. And finally, Ice-T gets it, and they cut to him in this close-up, and he goes, oh, I get it. You mean like when someone drinks too much? Or snorts cocaine, or bets the house on the ponies. And I was like, yeah, you got it, man. And I was psyched that Ice-T understood so that they could continue with the investigation. But I could have watched another 4 hours of Ice-T just naming examples. Just that close up. And Ice-T like, or like when someone smokes too many cigarettes. Or like when someone shops too much with credit cards. Or like when someone plays too many scratchy lotteries. Or like when someone eats too much chocolate cake. Or like when someone eats too much chocolate cake and then barfs it up. And he would just keep talking and it would slowly fade out and say executive producer Dick Wolf. That'd be my ideal episode. That'd be a good one. I saw this SVU a little while ago. I saw this episode of SVU. And Dean Cain was a rapist on the show. And there was a scene where they do a lineup with Dean Cain and four other guys. And they bring in this woman is going to look at the lineup. And it's her behind the glass. And they open the curtain. And she's standing with the two other detectives. And I knew she wasn't going to say this. But part of me was hoping she would just be like, is that Dean Cain? Dean Cain?
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25: I've never worked out what the moral of Humpty Dumpty is. I can only think of don't sit on a wall if you're an egg. How is that applicable to an eight-year-old human? I don't... You mean that go, well, what's the moral there? Huh. Don't sit on a wall if you're an egg. What? Of course I wouldn't. What do you mean, if you're an egg? It's not going to happen, is it? What? Are there eggs reading that going, phew, I'm just going to jump up there? Fucking hell. Good job. Oh, God. But don't get on there if you're an egg. No, why not? Look, read that. Don't send horses to perform medical procedures. Of course they couldn't put him together again. Of course. It's obvious they haven't got the dexterity. Obvious. I wouldn't have sent them in the first place. No, experiment. Don't experiment. They can't even scrub up. They can't. They haven't got thumbs, let alone opposable thumbs. They couldn't sew to save their life. They couldn't. If I had to design a perfect egg-crushing device, it would be a hoof. Doesn't matter if they're king's horses or Steptoe's horse. All the king's horses. Certainly don't send all of them. It's going to be chaos. What if we'd have been invaded by France that day? Bert comes running to the bloke in charge. He goes, you in charge of all the king's horses and all the king's men? Yeah. Well, the French are coming. What? Where are all the king's horses and all the king's men? The French are coming to Dover. Quick, where are they? The egg. What? The egg. What are you talking about? I sent them to mend an egg. Are you mental? They can't mend an egg. Oh, God. Also, I only know that he is an egg from pictorial evidence. And he is clearly an egg. An egg thing. An egg with eyes. Things, right? And trousers. But that's not mentioned in the whole thing. That would be the first thing I'd mention. Never mind. I go, once, right, there was an egg that could climb walls. Left that out. If your surname is Dumpty, don't call your firstborn Humpty.
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26: My wife and I are learning so many things about each other. Like we learned the other day, she learned this about me, that I might have a slight shoe fetish. that I never knew I even had. And we learned about her that if she'll wear a 5.5-inch heel to bed and nothing else, I'll put tile in the kitchen. Never knew that about myself. She did, man. She walked into the bedroom with just this stiletto heel on, nothing else. I'm watching Sports Center like I have for the last 25 years. She walks in and I go, so what's up? She goes, you like my shoes? Yeah, I like them shoes. Hour and a half later, we're laying in bed, man. Well, I had to finish Sports Center, and hour and a half later, we're laying in bed. She goes, you know what I was just thinking is that I really don't like the tile in the kitchen.
0: Well, yeah, we could probably redo that tile in the kitchen.
26: She said, do you think maybe we could change out that tile?
0: Well, yeah, we could probably someday change out that tile.
26: She goes, well, I thought we'd start it tomorrow.
0: Yeah, baby, tomorrow ain't good for me.
26: And then she slid the covers over, y'all, and she had one shoe on still and the other shoe off. And I can't explain it, but it made it hotter.
0: I'm like, yeah, we can start that tile tomorrow.
26: Now, I don't know if you've ever redone tile, but it made the cabinets look like shit, so they had to go. And then once you do the cabinets, all the appliances, you got to get those. And then you got to paint walls, you got to knock out walls, you got to structure. $87,000 later. This is what I learned about my wife. She has sexual power. Women have sexual power. Men do not have sexual power. I know that because after we did the whole kitchen, I want a new truck. So I come out of the bathroom with my best pair of boots on and nothing else. And all I got was a rollover, a snicker with a snort. And I heard the words, you gotta be kidding me.
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2: You ever have a nightmare, then decide to tell somebody about it, then about halfway through your explanation, realize you're retarded? Is there any way to describe a nightmare to be scary? I had a scary dream last night. Okay, tell me about it. I was running through this pool of marshmallows in my flip-flops, right? Then the manager came running out of nowhere and he starts going, ooh, ooh, ooh, ooh. There's only 18 seconds to eject before the bowling alley closed. And Tom, you were there, but you didn't look like Tom, and that was freaking me out. I love cheese. What? We're no longer friends. I'm not very good with people. Even when I was little, my imaginary friend would play with the kid across the street. And I'd be like, hey, I guess we'll meet up later. And he'd be like, whatever, queer. Like, that's a hate crime. Do you love goose down feathers? Huh? Oh, they're nice. Mattress pad, pillows, comforter. It's like sleeping in heaven. Till that quill comes through the pillowcase and sticks you in the eye and says, how's that feel? Huh? Huh? You want to sleep on my carcass, do you? Ow! Ow! Why do you hurt so good, goose? Maybe a higher thread count. 600 does the trick. Quit sleeping on 12. That's hay. It's one third of your life. Spend the money.
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3: I grew up in a neighborhood right next to Harlem. Well, we had an interesting neighborhood. It was a little Irish neighborhood.
4: The voices that I heard, you know, the Irish voices were like that. These were the guys I grew up with, third generation Eastern, even Irish Catholic. Right? You see a working class accent, but you're on the rise, starting to vote Republican, move to Queens, right? Starting to begin to be a managerial.
3: Those cats.
5: The older guys were like this.
1: Yes, here was your further back, your first generation, and whatever the second. These guys, Archie Bunker, I don't know your numbers. Archie Bunker, Ralph Cramden, a lot of guys down in this series, your West Side Barfly. This guy was in your big war. I was in your World War II, my friend. This was one we was in, we wanted to win, and we won. This wasn't no police action, no draw. This here was your war, we wanted to win, and we won it. Give me another one over there, Charlie. Back me up. Give her one down there. Have one for yourself and one for the guy that just came in. Where's this pic, though? I didn't see this pic.
3: We were attracted to the black music as well, man, because it was, it was the groups. It was the beginning of the hallway groups, what I call them. Because while Perry Como and Kay Starr and Doris Day and Mitch Miller and Guy Mitchell and the Mills Brothers and Victor Mullen and Tony Martin and Frankie Lane and Ned Cole were singing in one realm, we had the Diamonds and the Drifters and the Vocaliers and the Five Willows and the Flamingos and the Spaniels and the Orioles and the Crows and the Clovers and the Sapphires and the Five Keys, and it went from there. But this was the original part before they really ripped off the black music, when it was still wee.

0: Rooten, Bau, Bau, Rooten, Dee, Bau, Rooten, Dee, Bau, Rooten, Bau, Rooten, Dee, Bau. Then you just go from there, whoever had the next part. It was nice. Everybody could sing every part because your voice was cracking anyway, right? Then you could do them all. Okay, John. Okay, come on, man. You're supposed to come in there, man. You go down the alphabet singing girls' names in a row, you know, just to have subject matter for song.
1: Arlene, my dear, I love you with my heart.
0: Did you smile up the little home?
1: Clara, I'm a clown for you.
0: Deirdre, Deirdre, he was tough, man. Edith and Ethel, none of them had good romantic sounds for him. Ethel. I was always waiting until they got down to Yolanda, man. I was going to be ready. I had Yolanda and Zoe. I could never figure out anything for X.
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4: I've been wrestling with this anger problem, and this woman, of course, you know, just brings it out of me, and we fight. So here's what happens. Here's the romantic story. We're having a fight. I don't know about what. I don't know how long it's been going on for. None of those details matter, even when you're in a fight. Windows are open. Front door's open. Screen is closed. Let's enter the fight with her lines.
5: Would you just stop talking? Stop talking. La, la, la, la, la. Stop talking.
4: Me at the door. Just get out of my house.
5: Stop talking. Get out of my house. I don't have to get out of your house.
4: I found that confusing. Threw me a little bit. And as I'm at the door telling her to please get out of my house, I see a Latino man approaching my porch, approaching my front door, with his hands up like this, looking upset. He's interrupting the arc of my fight. And I say to her, okay, baby, there's something, hold on a minute. And I stick my head out the door and I say, what's up, man? We all right? What's up? He's like, please stop fighting. I'm like, are you cool, man? He's like, no, please stop fighting. And I realized why he had his hands up. He was basically saying, civilian. Not involved in the conflict. And I go, what's okay? Are you okay, buddy? He's like, just please stop fighting. They're going to call the police up the street. And I'm like, all right, okay, thank you. He's like, please. And then he starts crying. And I'm like, what's up, man? He goes, I just lost my wife. But in that moment, my first thought was like, she's not my wife. But I didn't say that. I said, I'm sorry. I'm sorry. He's like, okay, just please be kind. I'm like, I get it. You're some sort of weird angel. And then he says, do you love her? And I'm like, this is an awkward way for her to hear it the first time. Hey, yeah, baby, I love you. Guy made me. Just be kind. I'm like, okay, man. All right. And he walks off the porch. And this is like shocking and heavy. And it just interrupted the whole sort of, you know, fight, cry, arc. And I walk into the house and she's sitting at the table with that look like, you know, mm-hmm. And I sit down. And I don't know really what to say. And she looks at me and she says, I wish they'd call the police. And I'm like, okay. And then we sat there for about a minute, just not saying anything. And I'm trying to pull together my feelings and say something. And the only thing I could muster up in that moment was, you know, if we're going to do this, we really should close the windows. And she said, definitely.
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3: You ever see them on the phone with their friend for an hour, then they get off the phone and want to talk to you? Didn't you say everything you needed to say to her? But you can't do that. You got to listen. Or at least pretend like you listen. You ever do that thing? Well, you ain't really listening. You're just looking in the middle of their forehead going, uh-huh. What? Girl, you crazy. Ain't you crazy? Women, they can't even explain why they do. Like, put towels in the bathroom, but ain't nobody supposed to use them. What's that about? Don't use those towels. What they in it for? They're not for you. Women win all the arguments. They do. You ever notice women win all the arguments? Because women are prepared to do whatever they do, got to do to win. Women don't have, they ready to drag your ass for the whole 12 rounds. Women don't fight fair. They go back in time and they throw it up in the middle of the argument you having today and you can't come back from that. Hey, baby, did you change the oil? No, I didn't change the oil. Well, honey, you asked for the car. You could at least change the oil. You tell that to 1988 she had to change her oil. You right, I'm sorry. I just don't want to fight. Like, my wife is starting to snort. Was I snoring? No, me and the kids always stay up for 4 days in a row. Then she took the sleeping with one of those band-aids across her nose. I'm like, take that off. I feel like I'm sleeping with a linebacker. Take that off.
6: Stephen Wright.
7: Recently, I was walking my dog around my building on the ledge. A lot of people are afraid of heights, not me. I'm afraid of widths. I have a 3-year-old dog and named him Stay. He's a lot of fun when he's a puppy because when I call him, I would say, come here, Stay, come here, Stay. And he would go. He's a lot smarter than that now. Now when I call him, he'll just ignore me and keep on typing. He's an East German Shepherd. Last night I was in a bar and I walked up to this beautiful woman and I said, do you live around here often? She said, you're wearing two different color socks. I said, yes, but to me they're the same because I go by thickness. And she said, how do you feel? And I said, well, you know when you're sitting on a chair and you lean back so you're just on two legs and then you lean too far and you almost fall over, but just at the last second you catch yourself. I feel like that all the time. I have a map of the United States, it's actual size. It says 1 mile equals 1 mile. When people ask where I live, I say E5. Last summer, I folded it. My girlfriend has a queen-size bed, and I have a court jester-size bed. It's red and green and has bells on it. The ends curl up. I woke up one morning, she asked me if I slept good. I said, no, I made a few mistakes. I got a postcard from my best friend George. It was a satellite picture of the entire Earth. On the back, he wrote, wish you were here.
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8: I got thrown out of a bar in New York City. Now, when I say I got thrown out of a bar, 6 bouncers hurled me out of a nightclub like I was a frisbee. Well, they called the police because we broke a chair on the way out the door and I refused to pay for it. I refused to pay for it because we broke it over my thigh. The cop showed up, and at that point, I had the right to remain silent, but I didn't have the ability. The cop says, Mr. White, you are being charged with drunk in public. I was like, hey. I was drunk in a bar. They threw me into public. I don't want to be drunk in public. I want to be drunk in a bar, which is perfectly legal. Arrest them. Well, he didn't arrest them. Instead, he made me do a field sobriety test where you stand on one foot, raise the other foot 6 inches off the ground, and count to 30. I made it to woo. Is that going to be close enough? Well, it wasn't close enough, so they call in for my arrest record. There's some good news. Satellites are linking up in outer space. Computer banks at NASA are kicking on. There's a telegraph in Deer Park going beep, beep, beep, beep, beep, beep, beep, beep, beep, beep, beep, beep, beep, beep, beep, beep, beep. This part takes a while. Shorthand. Beep. Now, I told you that story to tell you this story. When I was 17 years old, I was arrested for being drunk in public. Seemed to be a pattern. If you knew Morse code, you'd already know that. And one DWI, which was a bogus charge because it turns out they were stopping every vehicle traveling down that particular sidewalk, and that's... Hell, that's profiling, isn't it? Profiling is wrong. On the drunken public charge in Deer Park, the arresting officer, who I had literally known all my life. You know what I mean? This guy lived four doors down from me in a town of less than 3,000 people at the time we've met. He takes me to jail. When we get there, he asked me if I have any aliases. I was just being a smart ass. Said, yeah, they call me Tater Salad. Seventeen years later in New York City, I'm handcuffed on a bench with blood coming out of my nose, and this cop goes, are you Ron Tater Salad? What? You caught me. You caught the tater. You can take down those roadblocks now.
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6: You ever met somebody you didn't know had a lisp? And they're like, hey man, how's it going? You're like, better now. Say more stuff. Because I don't think the lisp would ever be unfunny unless, of course, it was coming from your doctor during a diagnosis. Just holding your chart going, sorry, Mr. Wool. Fifth year. You got syphilis. I've stopped recycling. That's over. Fix the economy, then maybe I'll help out. But I'm not going to pick through the trash until I know that 10 years from now my job won't be picking through the trash. And I can see that's upset some of your little faces now. Some of you are like, no. You do not come to Alaska on America's birthday and make fun of the environment. Because how can we look into the eyes of our children and tell them that we've ruined the weather? I'm just like, well, don't. Tell them it's always been that way. In fact, tell them they did it. Tell them if they don't eat their vegetables, the seasons will become harsher and harsher and harsher. Then invariably one day they won't. You'll be able to turn to them and go, see, little Billy, I told you to eat your broccoli. Now your grandmother has died in a heat wave. I don't think it's appropriate you come to the funeral. No, I think you should sit there and eat some spinach, and hopefully your uncle's beachfront property won't wash into the sea, and we'll have somewhere to go on vacation, Billy. I hate you. He's not real. That's a fake little boy you are having real emotions for there.
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31: So we're down in Los Angeles, and we take my son to his first practice of Mighty Mites football. 5 and 6 year olds playing flag football. It's adorable. When out of the corner of my eye, I'm there with the whole family, I see a cholo coming straight for us. Everybody, close your eyes and imagine your scariest Mexican gang member. That guy's walking right for us. Now, I'm using cholo a lot, and I'm not sure if anyone's traveling or from out of town. A cholo is a Latino gentleman that you may have seen with white socks pulled all the way up, plaid shorts to meet the white socks, white t-shirt oversized, very similar to a Catholic schoolgirl's uniform. It's a lot scarier. I'm not sure if you've seen the movie Training Day with Denzel Washington. That's cholo heavy. All right, have you ever watched The Prison Channel, a.k.a. Nat Geo? There's a lot of cholos in that. It's MS-13 shanking people by the handball court. Maybe some neck tattoos, gold chain. I'm not sure if anybody wants to stand up and make this easier. Shaved head, mustache. You see yourself a cholo. You're not cholo-y. You're like cholo adjacent. Sure you're friends with some cholos, but with a V-neck t-shirt like that, I'm not too worried. He's got a Caesar. I'm sure you know some, but I don't feel threatened.
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33: This is a little game you can play with your friends and family. I hope you do if you don't already play it. Just leave you with it. It's just my family called Joy Whack-A-Mole. What happens is that somebody brings up something that they're really happy about, and then the other person tries to slam it down. My mom is truly the king of this game, though. She's very good. Mom, Amy hit her baby. Oh, that is great news, honey. I mean, it's not the greatest news for the 600,000 kids in foster care in this country, but she wants a fresh one, huh? Jeez. Everybody wants one that looks like them. It's so selfish. I'm doing a show tonight. Oh, sweetie, I have a joke for you. A friend of mine is just a hoot. She said you could use it. And coincidentally, she was in foster care. She had been airlifted out of the Sudan in the late 90s because she had been bearmed and belegged by the Janjaweed, the horseback militia. Anywho, she'd love to do stand-up. She's hilarious, but she can't. And it's really a hospice situation, just a matter of time. But the priest comes in and he asks her, would you like us to light a candle for you in the chapel? Well, she says, sassy as you please, teletyping through her eyelids, well, how many candles you got? Because so many horrible things have happened to her and keep happening. Sweetie, have a good show tonight. What you do is so important.
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1: But I went over to Maycomb over on Crenshaw and they had a sale on nylon stockings, you know, and I was getting my old lady a few pair. I was passing by and the women were grabbing and screaming and pushing and knocking, getting to this counter, taking these stockings off at this small price. And I tried to get close so I could get me some for my old lady, but I couldn't get near there. So I just bent my head down and rushed in like Big Daddy Lipscomb. And one lady said, why don't you act like a gentleman? I said, hell, I've been standing back there 15 minutes acting like a gentleman. I'm acting like a lady now. And you know, the store was going out of business over on Central. Just show you what kind of means people can use, you know, when they get ready to split. They really don't care about nothing. The store was going out of business, and they had a sign on there that said, nothing sold on credit, and damn little been sold for cash. And the guy was calling on the phone over in the Watkins, and he put his dime in and kept dialing. He couldn't get nobody. And finally, the operator came to. He said, operator, what's the matter? You crazy? She said, I'm sorry, sir. We do not have that information. And the guy came from down south. You know, when they had the big uprising down home, a lot of people moved out here to California, like for an escape. And this guy had never seen pajamas. He met a nice girl just before Christmas. She bought him some pajamas for Christmas. And he said, what's these? She said, you wear these at night. He said, well, I won't be able to use them because I don't go nowhere at night but to bed.
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23: Do you think that Today Show weatherman Al Roker, when he's making sweet love to his lady, ever looks her in the eyes and says, "Now let's see what's going on in your neck of the woods"? I do. Please don't judge me for linking that to this next routine. When I was a little kid, Famous Amos cookies were my favorite. I loved Famous Amos cookies. But we couldn't afford Famous Amos cookies, so we had to eat the knockoff brand because everything tastes great when you're stoned. Let me ask you guys a question. Do we have any pot smokers here tonight? Are there any pot smokers? Any at all? Just shout out or applaud. I'm a deaf comedian, ladies and gentlemen. I ask you questions where I cannot possibly judge your response. It sounded like there was a lot of you, and I say congratulations to each and every one of you for getting out of the house. That is awesome. You guys do have cable, am I right? You could have stayed home and just watched TV, but you came out tonight. I'm so proud of each and every one of you. I think marijuana should be legalized because regular cigarettes you can buy in any store are worse for you. Every pack, you're for what? That was a weird place to go woo. I'm gonna have to start over. You guys might know me from Best Week Ever on VH1, where I say things like, hey, did you hear Britney Spears is getting back together? Fast-paced show. Regular cigarettes are worse for you. Every pack's got a warning on the side. Every pack's got a warning on the side. You buy pot, it is always in a clear plastic bag with no warning whatsoever. Well, all right. That is a warning I can live with. I didn't hear the word cancer anywhere in that warning. I think my baby is gonna be safe. I can't have a baby, I'm a man. People go, oh, that poor baby. That is a poor baby if it's in a man. That is messed up. Did you see the pregnant dude on Oprah? She's all, a pregnant man. That's probably the worst Oprah impression that's ever been attempted. Ladies and gentlemen, a pregnant man. I am Oprah. He turned out to be like a tranny or a hermaphrodite. A hermaphrodite can't have a baby. A baby needs Google Maps just to get out.
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13: I just want to live in a world where everything is theories, because I don't like being talked into people that believe they know exactly what it is. No one knows, particularly like about the afterlife. No one knows. And I'm glad about that because I don't like any of the theories that are out there. Like a lot of people subscribe to heaven and hell. I hope that's not the case. Hell sounds like no fun. And heaven honestly doesn't sound that much better, you know? Especially if all the people that are constantly telling me they're gonna be there are gonna be there. No, thank you. I will pass. That sounds awful. Can you imagine how clicky that is? Everyone just hanging around Jesus all day, like, good one, Jesus. I believe in you the whole time. High five, buddy. It's just like, get off of me, Cynthia. I don't care what you knitted for me. Give me some space. But if that's your thing, I hope it works out and you're on the cloud and it goes great. It's just not for me. And reincarnation isn't either. I'm not sold on that. The idea of going through this all over again seems a little daunting. You know? But they try to sweeten the deal with maybe you could come back as an animal, which would be cool. You could be a bear where you just get to sleep all the time and maul people. Or you'd be a whale where you just get to troll through the abyss. That's great. But that's all contingent on you surviving and becoming one of those animals, which isn't necessarily a given. The survival rate for almost every other species on this planet is really low. So say you do take your last breath, and you disappear into this darkness, this ether, this abyss. And at the end of it, you see a little light. You swim toward it, and as you get closer, this light gets a little bigger. You realize you're seeing daylight, and you're hatching out of a shell. You're like, oh my God, I'm a sea turtle, I'm back.

0: get through it. Oh, look at him. He's a beautiful little baby. And currently there's no explanation for SIDS. But maybe after a couple of months of no one listening to you, you might just be like, ah, bring on the weasels.
1: Bill Engvall.
2: And last summer, on my 40th birthday, I deserved the biggest stupid sign you could ever give an individual. I decided on my 40th birthday I was going to become a rough stock bareback rider in the rodeo. Not a good age to start this little hobby. And what happened was my mouth got me in trouble, which it usually does. There's a magazine out called American Cowboy, and they did an article on me because they thought it was interesting that I do stand-up and act, but I also team rope and calf rope. So my buddy, who was writing the article, was a bareback rider down in Nevada. And I just said, you know, I've always wanted to try bareback riding. He goes, okay. That's the last I heard of it. 2 weeks later, he called me back and he goes, right, Bill, I got you set to go to bareback riding school this weekend. I'm like, well, I guess I better tell the wife. Bunkin? You ain't gonna believe this. I'm going to bareback riding school. And she goes, are you stupid? I guess. So I call my buddy back and I said, all right, man, I'm going to do this. What do I need to do? And he goes, well, you can use my shaps and my rigging, but you got to get your bareback riding glove. So I went out and bought me a bareback riding glove. One glove, $50. I get this glove rosined up. I get to the arena. The horse is in the chute. But it's not even a bucking horse, y'all. It's a trainer. The horse still has a halter with a lead rope on it, all right? But I get behind the chutes and my coach starts calling me cowboy, which is psyching me up. I mean, if he just called me Bill, I'd have been like, hey, let's just blow this off. But I get behind the chutes and he goes, I knew you'd show up because you're a cowboy. I believe you're a cowboy. Hey, are you a cowboy? I said, yes, I am a cowboy. He goes, well, all righty then, cowboy. You gonna get on this horse, you gonna give me an 85-point rider. You ready to do this, cowboy? I'm like, dang, let's go get him. So I get all sucked down that horse. Now, if you've watched bareback riding, you know that hand is right here. This will come back to play later on in the story. So I get my spurs up on that horse's shoulder. My coach goes, all right, cowboy, when you ready, you dip that hat, we're going to let him go. I said, let's go. They slam the gate open and lead the horse out by the rope. Like you would do with your kids. But I'm spurring this horse like I'm at the National Finals Rodeo, man. I'm just, woo! And my coach is screaming, you got him, cowboy, you got him. I said, you dang right I got him. About that time, I hear my coach go, get him, Hank. Hank is my coach's dog, whose only job is to make this horse mad. And Hank is good at his job. Hank jumps up and bites this horse on the butt, and this horse freaked. He did this lunge, buck, and I'm airborne. I hit the ground so hard, I couldn't feel my manhood, all right? And I found out why later. Remember, I was here? When I got thrown, my hand came loose. I went to grab again. I racked myself on the way to the ground. So now I'm on the floor of the arena, and I got the wind knocked out of me. Now, I don't know when you had the wind knocked out of you last, but you think you're gonna die. I'm trying to suck air. I got manure up my nose. It's in my mouth. And I'm going, Hank runs over and licks me in the face. As if to say, just doing my job. My coach comes running down the arena and goes, get back on that horse, cowboy. Get back on that horse. I said, you go to hell. I'm gonna kill your dog. I finally get my act together. I get up. I got one broken rib. The rest of them feel like they're just gone. And my coach goes, well, Bill. And I said, oh, now it's Bill. He said, do you want to ride that horse again? I said, no. But I got to know one thing. Did that horse buck? And he goes, yeah, why? And I go, because I am a cowboy. Out of the corner of my eye, I notice some movement, and it's my wife, and she's making her way to the arena, and I know it's not to give me some loving. So my coach goes, well, Bill, I feel bad, man. You bought that glove and owed like $50. I'll tell you what I'll do. I'll buy that glove from you. From across the arena, this is what I hear. No. No, sir. And I know she's mad because she's using proper grammar. No, sir. We're not selling that glove. We're going to hang that glove in our bedroom. So every morning we get out of bed, we're looking right at that glove. And the next time you get a stupid idea like this, I'm going to smack you across the face with this glove. You understand me, cow?

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1: I call it Russell's List of Joy, and it goes thusly. Number one, hearing someone jump into a swimming pool that's colder than they thought it was going to be. The noise old women make when someone puts food in front of them.
2: Oh.
1: Watching a pigeon drag a massive slice of pizza with that look in their eyes. Maureen is going to bloody love this. Watching a goth laugh. They're caught between two worlds. I love Satan, but Darren slipped on a cake. Stationery. It doesn't matter how old you get. If you get a new notepad, in the first page of that notepad, I will do the neatest handwriting I have. 5 pages later, just make my pen work, you paddy slag. Watching a dog near a fan go, why are my ears moving? Using the phrase, that's what she said, in inappropriate situation. Being on the quiet carriage of a train and receiving a text that makes you explode with laughter. Oh, so my brother. Hey, Russ, I'm going on Dragon's Den with my new floor cleaning invention. I call it the carpet muncher. Seeing the look of anguish on your girlfriend's face when you suggest buying stuff for the kitchen that doesn't match. Oh, my God. If you've never had that happen to you, you have got joy headed your way. The fact that no matter how old you get, if someone hands you a tennis racket, it's a guitar. Watching a woman apply makeup on a shaky train.
3: Hiya, Dave. I'm going to be late again. I look like a slaggy clown.
1: Meeting one of your heroes and him really delivering. I met John Cleese in a gym in Montreal. There was a bloke in the corner of the gym called Todd. The reason I know he's called Todd is because he kept lifting weights and going, come on, Todd. And then after about 5 minutes, John Cleese went, Todd, do shut up. Looking at your girlfriend when she's wearing your underwear. Oh, yeah. Doesn't work the other way, does it? Apparently the other way is weird and creepy. You see my thong, Russ?
4: No idea, baby.
1: That is the best £14 I've ever spent in my life. La Senza, size 18. It turns out I'm quite a big girl.
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6: I learned one more history, you know. That's important. You don't want to repeat history. So far, I got bugs, Jesus, top hats, diet sodas. Trying to fill in the blanks there. I like to learn more about politics, but I don't like competition. You know, I come from the Midwest, where it's sort of like, oh, that sounds like a good idea. Whatever you just said, that I wasn't really listening. Fascism, sure. Brown shirt, we all do the same thing. Sounds great. Oh, we don't like the Jews either. So I try to speak from my opinion. I tried to take a debate class, and my favorite part of the class, and you said,
7: excellent point, my friend. Let us retire to the drawing room. Where we may draw.
6: But I do have political cadence. I'm trying to get that down in case I do want to share my opinions at some point. I know how to share them.
8: Confident from the chest. Joke, referencing a recent criticism of my campaign.
7: Story of a black, white, Asian pine ghost who is fake and who I am pretending and in a very made-up way. Plan. Vague, complicated plan to eradicate sadness. And now wrapping up to repeat the same thing. Dance to win hope. Dance to win justice. As if to myself in a prayer, dance to win courage. Now rushing off as if to build affordable housing, but in fact just gonna go order a $35 Caesar salad at the Hilton.
8: Practice gratitude. Local reference.
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4: I used to be a waiter. I was a diner waiter. Any diner waiters? Ex? Yeah, yourself? Are you still? Do you speak? Did you speak diner language? You know, like there's a slang for orders of food. You know that language, right? Like, you know, going down to Mississippi on a riverboat. That kind of stuff. Yeah, I know that. A hamburger to go. Kill a cow and give it shoes. Yeah. He knows. He knows. It never helps you in life knowing that language, you know? It hurt me. I couldn't get it out of my system. Every job I took after that was weird. I worked in a pharmacy and some lady would come in, well, I need some Sominex and some condoms. Sleeping Beauty's got a date. What else, lady? What else you want? Anything else with that? I can't swallow these. Do you have them in suppositories? The bridge is closed. She's taking the tunnel. Where'd she go? Where'd the lady go? There was a lady here. She's not here. Her shoes are here. Where is she? There's a stupid joke for you.
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21: Kevin Hart.
22: I got into an argument over mashed potatoes one time. We almost broke up. I'm very serious. You know what I don't play? I don't play that picking off my plate stuff, ladies. Don't pick off my plate. I'm very serious. I don't like it. In the beginning, men, we have to do it. The reason why we have to do it is because we're still trying to impress you. So we go overboard. Hey, you want a little piece? Yeah, you want me to cut it? Yeah. No, I'll cut it. I'll give you all this. I'll just leave this little piece for myself. Yeah. No. I probably should eat the whole thing because I'm a diabetic, but no, I just want you to be happy. Yeah. You should definitely drive home because I can't see. It's a little blurred. Whatever. We go overboard. I'm going to tell you why I got mad, right? We had a restaurant. Getting ready to eat dinner. Her food comes out before mine. She's like, babe, you want me to wait? I said, no, eat your food. Mine's will be out. Don't worry about it. She's eating. I don't ask for any of her food. Enjoy your food, babe. My food comes out. He says, enjoy your meal. I said, thank you, sir. I take my napkin, fop, put it on my lap. The reason why I go fop is big to me because I'm small. It takes up a lot of space. So I bow my head to say my grace. As I'm saying my grace, I hear a metal fork on my plate. You can't wait till I'm done talking to Jesus before you got there and touch my plate? You know how mad that made me? Take the phone, man! I snap. Takes a lot of patience, man. Whole lot of patience to be in a relationship. And I'm understanding that now. I'm understanding that in a relationship, things will change, people. Nothing stays great forever. Sex will change. In the beginning, it's amazing. You know why? Men, we're creative. We're spontaneous. We got a bunch of stuff we want you to do. Come on, babe, do this. Let's do this. Let's try this. We got a whole bunch of stuff. See, but after a while, fellas, we get repetitive. We start to do the same thing over and over again. Your lady will never tell you this. Okay, you got to be a real man. You got to check your ego to figure this out. I'm going to tell you how you can tell if you've been doing the same stuff for years. She ever get into a position before you put her in it? Think about it. Just think about it for a second. That's how you can tell. That's how they mess with you. You be having sex. She's like, You want me to turn over, right? I knew it. Same thing since 88. You ain't changed. She start answering questions before you ask him. It's yours. High five. What I tell you? I know my man. Give it to me. Up top.
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21: Hello, sir. How are you? Are you escorting her?
23: He's with you. The large man. Your son. So it's a family night. It's nice to bring mom to a show like this. Afterwards, a couple of beers, go see a stripper. It's a full night. What are you doing with the apple? Don't ask. I guess we're here in this place for you. Basically, you eat cheese, sausage. What else do you eat that doesn't block your colon? Like, going, we eat a lot of sausage here and cheese that just backs you up like the Michelin man. Oh, don't you know that stuff right there I can't craft? I passed an entire cheese log the other day. Nuts and all, the damn thing just went right through me. I have to drink this because your river's not drinkable anymore. Cryptosporidium, that's what you have here, isn't it? What is that? Even Superman's going, I'm not going in. I can't go in the lake. It has cryptosporidium. Whatever it is, it's not acceptable. Even the fish are going, kill me. I guess you've been named now the lesbian capital of USA, which is... All the sisters in comfortable shoes are going, What drew you here? Was it the Harley Davidson or the Kotex factory? What was it? What brought you? So maybe tonight we could raise some money to help your state budget. I guess you're a little bankrupt right now. It's okay. You're selling off your state planes, which I didn't know you had that many. You have 27 planes. You're selling off 23 of them at $1.5 million. For 23 planes, I'm a little afraid of that bargain. Check for a rubber band, because nothing's that cheap. All right, this is from the Milwaukee Air Force. Come on.
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6: She hasn't been laughing at all. I don't think women are funny either, ma'am. It's hard. You think I want to work? This sucks. I just want to relax. The women's movement ruined a permanent vacation. For all of us, we were having fun. Our dad would give some guy some land and some cows, and we wouldn't have to do anything. And if we wanted something from our husband, we'd just twist our dimples and talk like a baby. Please, Mr. Sweetie, buy me a dress. Write me a check. And then if you didn't get what you wanted, you just faint. Like they had couches made just for fainting. The most work we'd have to do is get up out of our king-size bed, walk over to the couch, and pass out. I don't even know why I do comedy. Like, you look at guys, and you're like, no one on the bill tonight. But a lot of these guys, they do comedy so they can get laid.
3: And they'll, like, take home the chicks in the front row. And, like, you hear them backstage. They can be really aggressive, and they're always bragging, like, oh, yeah, I killed last night. And afterwards, I got these chicks grabbing their jugs and banging them. It was all awesome. Yeah. And I'm like, I wonder why I do comedy. I don't think it's to bed the audience members. Men are just driven by sex, right? Like, they're either watching porn or playing video games. Which one do you do? Both, right? Which one? What's your favorite video game? Do you like Call of Duty? Is that the one where you... Call of Duty, that's the one where you lay on the couch and protect our country while you're eating a sandwich. Everyone's obsessed with video games. And my friend's like, no, Natasha, you don't understand the technology now. It's amazing. I can run through a forest. I can have sex with a girl. I can deal cocaine. I'm like, you know where else you can do that? In life. And if you stopped playing Call of Duty and started doing cocaine, you'd probably have a girlfriend. You have a wife, though, so congratulations. Fiance. Oh, wonderful. I'm so happy for you. All right. Are there any toilet babies in the works?
24: 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Funny lives here.
4: Tom Papa.
5: My wife is a vegetarian. Hardcore. No fun. Such a bummer. I have to sneak turkey sandwiches in the garage like I'm smoking weed.
7: Are you out there? I'm good!
5: I walk in. You look different. What are you on? I don't know. Protein? The kids are vegetarians too, by the way. Yeah, Tommy all alone again. Yeah. My wife's like, they just wanted to be vegetarians. Isn't that weird? They just chose to be vegetarians. Yeah, no, they didn't. They're little. You brainwashed them. I saw what you did. She'd read books to them. Every book has like a little pig with a hat on it and a bow tie. And then they lived happily ever after until daddy got hungry and ate them all up. I'm gonna get them back. Just gonna cook bacon every day for a week. I don't care if you're a vegan. You wake up to the smell of bacon every morning, you'll be like, I don't care who's in that bow tie. I'm going to bite him in his face. But who knows? Maybe she's right. I have no way of knowing. You know, maybe they're right. Think about it. What if God didn't intend for us to eat the animals? He must have been pretty freaked out when we started. Right? One of the saints comes up, gives a report on earth. Hey, God, I just checked on the humans down there. We have a problem. Well, they're eating everything. No, not the plants, like every animal you ever created. Remember you thought they'd be friends with the cow? They're not getting along at all. What's weird to me is that we ate all these animals and then just stopped at dog and cat. You know what I mean? Run around the whole planet. No. I'm gonna teach this one some tricks. Yes, I am.
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8: Best part about my job, though, is that I get to drink at work. How great is that? That I get to get drunk at work. In fact, I get funnier the drunker I get. And my bosses know that. The people that own comedy clubs. So when I come to work and I'm sober, my boss actually looks at me and goes, are you kidding me? How dare you? I'm going to try to start this joke over. Because Jocus Interruptus there decided what she thought in her head was funnier than what I was going to say needed to come out. Because her little mouth was having a party and her brain wasn't invited this time. And you know what? I'm recording these shows for a CD. And usually I'd edit that out. But I'm going to keep it in just so your friends can play it for you over and over and over again at your intervention. This is why I have attention deficit disorder. No, I have ADD very badly, and I blame it on America. I have attention deficit disorder. It's a very big thing in America, and there's a reason for it. We have 500 glorious channels. You have four boring ones. I watch TV here for 5 minutes. I'm like, yeah, I think I'll read. That's why you're smarter. You're like, nope. In America, you're like, uh-huh. 4 hours later, you're like, I haven't watched anything yet.
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9: Good evening, brothers and sisters, friends and neighbors, vibrations in the mind of the one true God, whose name is love. It's just warm in here. I don't know how you deal with these winters here, man. I don't get it. I was here last winter. One of the days I was here, it was 3 below 0, no wind chill. Little nippy. It's kind of fun, though, in that weather. Going outdoors, watching smokers pass out because they don't know when they're done exhaling. Just good, cheap American fun, you know. Smokers cracking their heads open on the icy sidewalk. Blood steaming. We laughed and laughed. How many smokers do we have here tonight? Smokers? It's a lot of energy for you. That's good. Usually you get... Thank you, guys. Thank you. Next time I need you, just hawk up a chunk of lung for me, all right? Rare back, launch a flim gem towards the stage. But listen to this. How many non-smokers do we have here tonight? Bunch of whining little maggots. You obnoxious, self-righteous slugs. Don't take that wrong. I'd quit smoking if I didn't think I'd become one of you. You are the worst advertisement for non-smoking, you know that. Tell you, the worst kind of non-smoker is the kind where you're smoking, they just walk up to you. I always say, you're lucky you don't smoke. Hell of a cough you got there, dude. I smoke all day and don't cough like that. I'm smoking, you're coughing. Wow. That's kind of cruel, man. Going up to a smoker and coughing at him. You go up to crippled people dancing too. Hey, Mr. Wheelchair, what's the problem? Come on, Ironside, race you. Sadist. Noxious, self-righteous sadist. Don't take that wrong.
10: If you, you know, have this thing now, Propecia. It's a pill that makes your hair grow back, but it's so dangerous that it warns you right on the commercial. Have you seen this ad for Propecia? That if your pregnant wife even touches the pill, your child will be born deformed. Like, your kid grows up, gee, daddy, you have nice hair. Well, thank you, son. Now get back in your tank before your gills dry out. Daddy has an audition in an hour. These are the big breakthroughs in science in the last 10 years. Isn't it freaky? Prozac, Rogaine, Viagra. You get a sense of who's bankrolling medical research in this country? Just depressed, balding men. God forbid they cure something important. You know, like muscular dystrophy. Oh, sorry, little Johnny, you can't get up. But look, I can! Ah. I'm at a urinal the other day, and I go to flush it when I'm done. This guy goes, oh no, you don't flush it now. It flushes automatically. This way your hands don't get dirty. I said, well, how does it know when to flush? He said, well, there's a laser beam in the urinal. I said, so my pants are down and there's a laser beam in the urinal? I'll take the dirty hands over cancer if I have the choice. And now they're spending, science is spending billions of dollars doing research on how to clone human beings. Like, do we really need more people exactly like the people we already have? That's why we have the Midwest. We don't need science to give us another... Ah, oh, the Midwest. There's a reason why they make cars in the Midwest, so they can get out of there. Iowa's the worst. Iowa's just nothing. Just flat as far as you can see. It's the only state in the country you can stand on your front porch and actually watch your dog run away. For 3 days. And you don't blame him. Good luck, Rusty. Save yourself. Iowa sucks. It's just, there's no tall buildings at all. Because if they built a tall building in Iowa, everybody would climb to the top and they would jump. A lot of cows. You go to Iowa, a lot of cows. I'm in this one town, they were really proud of the fact that they didn't sell milk there because everybody in the town owned their own cow. They had to tattoo missing kids' faces right on the cow's ass.
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19: Well, you don't have to worry because we got Obama now. He's Pope in progress. Well, that's a, he does silly, cute things. Yeah, he's a cool guy. There's nothing fun to like mock him about, but there's no difference. Oh, he's going to close Guantanamo. Well, that's cute. We'll all get a lot of friends and family back from that. But you're not addressing major problems. Nobody is. He's the first black president. Well, is that progress? No, trivia. It's nothing but trivia. It's an individual progress. It's like first black president, first midget bullfighter, first woman baseball player. It's, like, you know, how does, it's not advancing. There's no difference in actual race relations. The racism hasn't. Mall security is still following you around the mall. Obama hasn't. Prison gangs didn't start aligning over like astrology or favorite Jonas brother. No, still skin color is no different. Every racism's the same. I don't like when minorities tell me that I can't understand racism because I'm white. They go, no, you can't understand racism because you're not white. I hear they say about you when you leave the room. They don't hold back on my account.
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20: You notice they always have to have a dumb person in these infomercials? You know who they think that is? Us.
2: They always have them. They know they can't go, hey, we know you're dumb, so we're going to answer dumb questions you might ask. So they always have a dumb person in there. That represents who they think we are. In the Magic Bullet infomercial, they literally, they have the magic bullet and they have a woman, and she goes, hold on a second. You just crushed ice. Now you're grinding coffee. Now you're mixing up margaritas. All in that one thing. What is it? It's a blender, you stupid whore. They go, you can make a chicken salad sandwich in 5 seconds. Okay, first of all, no, you can't. No, you can't. Stop saying that. Chopped up chicken, some chopped up celery, some chopped up tomato. Yeah, but I don't have chopped up bowls in my kitchen. I don't have an infomercial kitchen. They think they have to list everything a product can do. And that product will come along every so many years. Sometimes it's a waffle maker. It's an amazing waffle maker. Over here we have waffles with strawberries on them. Over here we're putting pineapples on our waffles. Nobody comes over your house. Hey, can I put strawberries on these waffles? Ah, I wish you could. You're talking about the one on the infomercial. Nah, mine's only plain. I'm sorry, I wish you could, you know, it'd be great.
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3: Stephen Wright.
4: Yesterday, I saw a subliminal advertising executive just for a second. I finally went to the eye doctor. I got contacts, but I only need them when I read, so I got flip-ups. Keep on my desk right next to my typewriter. I have the oldest typewriter in the world. Types in pencil. Under my bed, I have a shoebox full of telephone rings. Whenever I get lonely, I open it up just a little bit and I get a call. By the time I dropped the box all over the floor and the phone wouldn't stop ringing. So I had to have it disconnected. I got another phone though. I didn't have much money, so I had to get an irregular phone. It had no 5 on it. I was walking down the street and I bumped into a good friend of mine. He said, how come you never call me anymore? I said, I can't call everyone I want. My phone has no 5 on it. He said, that's really weird. He said, how long have you had it? I said, I don't know. My calendar has no 7. I get up the other day and everything in my apartment had been stolen and replaced with an exact replica. Couldn't believe it. Call my friend and I said, come here, look at this stuff. It's all an exact replica. What do you think? He said, do I know you? It's a small world, but I wouldn't want to paint. Just got out of the hospital. I was in a speed reading accident. I hit a bookmark. Flew across the room. I've been doing a lot of painting lately, abstract painting, extremely abstract, no brush, no canvas. I just think about it. One time I went to a museum where all the work in the museum was done by children. They had all the paintings up on refrigerators. I also went to a museum where they had all the heads and arms from the statues that are in all the other museums. I left there and I was walking down the street and I saw a man who had wooden legs and real feet. He asked me if I knew what time it is. I said, yes, but not right now. I like my dental hygienist. I think she's very pretty. So whenever I go to have my teeth cleaned while I'm in the waiting room, I eat an entire box of Oreo cookies. Sometimes I have to cancel all the rest of the appointments.
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23: It's hard to change. We don't want to change. We think our system is the best. Like the metric system. We still have not converted to the metric system. Do you know how long we've been trying to convert to the metric system? Since 1875. The whole rest of the world, we are the only industrialized nation that still have not converted to the metric system. Yeah, everybody else went metric. Everybody else like, oh, it's very simple. It's just based on a system of tens. We like, mm-mm. We like our 12s and teaspoons, cup, pint. I like all that. Feet, yards. We like all that. Everybody went metric. Remember being in grade school, like back in 75, and they tried to teach us the metric system. You would have thought the Russians had landed at our front door. Oh my God, everybody was crying. The teachers were crying because they didn't know that either. It was sad, man. Everybody just said, we ain't doing it. The only people who use the metric system are doctors, right? And I feel sorry for the doctors because they have to give us our diagnosis in fruit. You go to the doctor and they say, you have a tumor. Oh, okay, how big is it, doc? 9 centimeters. And then you gotta look at the doctor and look at his face to try to figure out how bad it is. You like. Then the doctor gets sick of looking at your stupid face and he goes, you have a grapefruit. Oh, grapefruit. Oh, doc, we gotta get that out of there. That's gotta come out, right? Because I know, like, grapes you can keep an eye on, but grapefruit, that's gotta go. We gotta get that out.
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25: Who here would consider themselves middle class? One bloke. Rightio. Are you the mayor of Glasgow, sir? Okay, just okay. And another one. Okay, and who here would consider themselves working class? About 800 of you. Really? Really, at a comedy show at the festival on a Monday night, there are only working class people in the room. Really? I'm not saying that the working class people are lying, but the middle class people are being pretty quiet, if you ask me. Either that or the rest of you are all landed gentry, and you're just sitting there twiddling your monocles. When is he going to get to us? I can't believe everybody here is working. Okay, fine. If everybody here then is working class, maybe you can answer me a question, because here's one I don't get. Because I can understand why a lot of things get broken down along class lines, like nutrition and education and white-collar crime and blue-collar crime and all that. But how come, for instance, if you're avowedly working class, you have to get your kid's ears pierced the moment that comes out of the womb? I don't understand that one. I don't see the link between economics and going, we'll get to the umbilical cord in a second, but first, these lug holes are to be attended to.
0: Jim Jeffries.
1: I've heard Christians say that my God loves me unconditionally. No such thing as unconditional love. My mum always throws that one out there. My mum always goes, Jim, I love you no matter what, I love you unconditionally. And I always think to myself, what if I just got a rusty blade and started hacking into that obese woman's breast? And, like, would she still love me? She might. I'm not willing to test it, but I can tell you for sure. I can tell you for sure that God does not love you unconditionally. I have already given you a condition. If you don't put a small amount of water on a baby's forehead, it burns for eternity. That's the condition of a psychopath. Like,

0: I love all of you unconditionally. And they're like, thanks for that, God. We really appreciate that. And they go back to their party. And then God goes, is that all you have to say? Sorry, God. I just said I love you. Oh, yeah. We love you too. Good, good, good. Because you know if you don't, you'll burn, right? Yes, God, we really love you. We really love you. Do you love any other gods? No, we don't. We really don't. Okay, cool. Sorry, everyone. I'm sorry. I've had too much to drink. I'm sorry. And everyone's like, I'm so happy to have him in my life. It's a constant glow I have in my heart.
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2: I do like nostalgia. Sometimes it's a bit much. I saw a poster advertising the four following bands on one mega bill. It was Everclear, Sugar Ray, Marcy's Playground, and the Gin Blossoms. But I looked at that poster. I'm like, this is the perfect concert for me because I too haven't been happy since 1997. Here's something that needs to end, please. All these sad-ass action stars trying to make one last go-round of it. Is that not the worst, right? Bruce Willis does not need to make another Die Hard. Bruce Willis needs to make a movie called Die Quietly, where he shuffles off into the woods and never returns again. Because here's the thing, the worst thing about it, like, there's always a scene in these movies where, like, Sylvester Stallone or the silly putty with Bell's palsy playing Sylvester Stallone is just beating up a bunch of, like, 27-year-olds and then looks at the camera and goes, looks like I still get it. Yes, you can still beat up actors that were paid to be beaten up. That is not a talent. That's like if I was with a prostitute and I was like, so I guess you still love me. Here's the best. Oh my God, the Hulk Hogan sex tape, you guys. You guys see the Hulk Hogan sex tape? Yeah. Ooh. My favorite part of the Hulk Hogan sex tape, he spends about a minute in it trying to open up the condom wrapper because he's just like all of us. And the whole time I'm thinking to myself, man, I bet Hulk Hogan wishes condom wrappers were made out of yellow t-shirts. It's okay if you didn't get that joke. It just means you have no real connection with your father. That's all.
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4: I do think it is incredible the way sometimes you will find yourself in those situations where you just don't know how to deal with what's happening. Here's what went down, okay? I'm standing beside this guy. This entire thing starts off with a sneeze. A sneeze started this entire situation off, okay? Standing next to this man, never met him before. He turns towards me, and he sneezes like this. He goes, "Fuh!" Yeah, he turns towards me, and he sneezed, and there was no blockage. There was no hand over the mouth. Two things happened. First of all, it scared the ever-living out of me, okay? I jumped because it was very audible, very loud. But besides that, just the way the light was hitting this guy's face, debris came out. A lot of stuff, almost like when you use Windex and you put it on mist mode, you know mist mode? Okay, now at this point I'm disgusted and I'm grossed out, okay? I'm grossed out by it. And at first I think I'm gonna go off on this guy. And then I decided, wait a second, Dane, don't do that. Take the high road, try to be polite. So I turned to him, and this is what I said. I looked at him, and I went, God bless you. Yeah, I said it like that. I said it like that. God bless you. Which, you know, is God bless you, but it kind of sounded like, cover your mouth. Yeah, incognito. I turned to the guy. I say God bless you, by the way, when someone sneezes. I don't say bless you. I don't say that because I'm not the Lord. I can't do that. I'm just a messenger for big guns upstairs, you know what I'm saying? And I never go with Gesundheit. I don't know who even says that. If I say Gesundheit, I feel like I'm honoring Hitler. Like I should be like, Gesundheit!

0: I end up on the History Channel because the guy sneezed. God bless you. This is what the guy comes back with, okay? Here's where it starts to get out of control. Guy looks at me and very condescending, he goes, yeah, I'm an atheist. Yeah, what a jerk, right? I'm trying to be polite. I don't know you're an atheist, right? And even if I did, what am I supposed to say when an atheist sneezes? When you die, nothing happens. So now, oh man, now I start getting into like a religious debate with this guy. And it is awful, okay? He's questioning my beliefs. He goes, well, what about you? What did you grow up? I said, well, I was raised Catholic. And, peace be with you. As I'm telling him about my religious background, he's laughing at me. He is laughing at me. He's giggling. He's like, you believe this? This is what... Now for his own entertainment, he says to me, let me ask you this. What do you believe happens to you after you die? And I said, hopefully I live a good life and my soul goes to heaven. And when I get there, all my ancestors will be waiting for me like it's an airport. Hey, what's up? Guess who's dead, sucker? Come here. Come here, float over here. Check this out. I'm telling him this, he's laughing even more. He is so condescending. He's so snarky with his attitude. So he's laughing at my beliefs. And finally, I just snap back. What about you? Okay, what about you? All right? What happens to you? You're an atheist. What does that mean? What happens to you after you die? Now he gets very serious, like he's going to school me, okay? I know what's going to happen to me after I die. After I pass on, my body will become one with this earth. From there, I will become a fertilizer for this planet. And with that, I will return as a huge, beautiful tree. That's what this guy believes. He's laughing at me. He's going to come back as a ficus. And Johnny Weeping Willow over here. I wanted to slam this guy so bad for this, right? But then I stopped. I stopped, you guys. Please hear me out. I let it sink in, and I want you to as well. I hope when he dies, he does become a tree. I hope he's in the middle of the wilderness, and he's doing his tree thing, whatever it is trees do. I know they do a lot of work with breezes. And wouldn't it be fantastic if while he was out there just enjoying his treeness, through the woods, a huge sweaty guy with an axe comes along. Sees him. Chops him down, smash. Put a chain around him, drag him through the mud and the muck, throw him into a sawmill, grind him up. Then you pound him down into paper. And once he's paper, you print the Bible on him.
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21: You ever discuss threesomes, Gorgeous? You never had a threesome discussion with your man after 10 years. Like, just even talk to him about it. Just to talk. Like, because it'll make him, wouldn't just a nice threesome talk make you feel like, oh man, just cool that she lets me get a little bit of that evil out, right? And by the way, ladies, a threesome is two girls and a guy. The girls be thinking, what about two guys and a girl is a train. That is me and him. I don't even know him. And he better not look me in the face. Like, what? Don't have train etiquette. You don't understand that, right? Women don't relate to that crap because you don't understand how much to get sex for a guy, man, it's hard. It's harder to get sex than it is to find love. I swear to God. Women hold down, you gotta be smooth to get, I'm telling you, to get through that because women are like the beef eaters from England with the big hats and them dudes be, who goes there? You trying to like charm your way into the palace and you just be like, tickle, tickle, baby, tickle, tickle. She's just, you're not gonna get through. Oh, come on. And that skill, women don't, you don't have it because you don't need it. You don't have to have swagger to get something tonight. You don't. You can just point at it. You can look at a guy, right, catch his eye and go like this and he go, me, and then you just point right there. And don't be sexy. Don't be like, ooh, just. And he'll look around for a minute to make sure it ain't a trick, like.
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22: I love the crime in New York. That's what I love. Believe it, my car got broken into like 5 times. And they'll steal anything. They stole my maps. I go down the street, somebody's selling them back to me for a nickel. They stole a water bottle, brownies my mother cooked for me, a can of tennis ball. I started putting stuff in my trunk I didn't want anymore. Then one night I put a note up on my dashboard, it said, nothing in car. I go out the next day, somebody broke in, stole my seats, and wrote, you're right. So now I gotta drive home, so I couldn't afford another car seat, so I got a lawn chair, which is illegal. I didn't know that. Very comfortable, but then I had to brake really hard and the chair started folding up on me. And I started sliding in the, and I hit a guardrail and the cop came up, he's like, can I help you? Yeah, pina colada, please. No, wait, let me get some Tang, I'm going to the moon, come on. So I got a ticket, you're gonna learn something. I got a ticket, the cop determined I was speeding just by the length of my skid mark. So here's a little tip, if you're gonna crash, don't brake, plow right the hell into the guy. Speed up if you have to. Then play dumb and he goes, hey man, how come he didn't brake? You'll see. How fast was I going, officer? I wasn't moving. I was parked. This guy came flying out of nowhere. Look at that skid mark. Must have been doing 100 backwards.
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23: My girlfriend,
0: makes you want to be a better person. So I can get a better girlfriend. Whenever I meet a pretty girl, the first thing I look for is intelligence. Because if she doesn't have that, then she's mine. A couple of months ago, I gave my girlfriend some fancy lingerie. She actually got mad at me. Said, "Anthony, I think this is more of a gift for you than it is for me." And I said, "Well, if you want to get technical, it was originally a gift for my last girlfriend." Happy Valentine's Day. Giving gifts is tough in any relationship, I assume. Like this past Christmas, I kept telling my girlfriend for months in advance, months, "Baby, all I want from you this year is an Xbox. That's it. Beginning and end of list, Xbox." You know what she got me? A homemade frame with a picture of us from our first date together. Which was fine. Because I got her an Xbox.
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20: We had 4 dogs, and then now we have 3 dogs. Because the dog I wanted to die the least died. I know. Not a big momentum builder at the old comedy show. But, you know, so, it happens. And she was a great girl, 15 and a half, played hard to the bottom of the 9th. Bella, my dog, just loved her to death. Well, no, I don't love her. That would have been terrible. Jeffrey Dahmer loved people to death. I just loved my dog a lot. And I'm with her, all the kids are there, and we're at animal aftercare. Y'all know what happens there. I was really proud of everybody, and then they all went out to the car, and I was good, you know, I was kind of like hanging together until I actually had to hand her over, and then I fell apart. I started crying like a sissy who was also a girl. And the woman who worked there went, "Sir, it's okay. This happens every day." And all I could think of was, "Then why do you work here? What is wrong with you? What'd you tell your guidance counselor? Oh, I really like sad people, but I want to be around a lot of dead animals." So you got your wish. Congratulations, Dr. Frankenstein, you got your wish. "I will have you know that we are the only animal crematorium in the San Fernando Valley that is licensed to cremate horses. So until you have set an entire horse on fire, I suggest you not judge me. Thank you very much." "Okay. I understand. The next time you set a horse on fire, can I come? Well, I'll ask Sheila, but it's probably a no." "Come on, my dog died. You gotta give me something." I ended up regretting the request.
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23: I just wanted to mention, how can a forest fire start from a little thing like a cigarette or a match? I can't get nothing happening in my hibachi with kerosene and hand grenades. If they discover mother's milk causes cancer, where are they going to put the warning? Is it bad taste to give a digital watch to a one-armed man? My dad used to ask me stupid questions. He'd say, you want your face slapped? No, but I could use my butt kicked. What do you say? That's why they call it rearing a child. I wonder, did Indians bother with bald cowboys? I mean, why take a scalp? What are they going to do with a beanie? This bugs me, too. When one falls out of my head like this one here, I often wonder, like, what held it in yesterday? It needs washing, but I'm not going to wash it. I figure it's going to fall out. It can take damn dirt with it. It needs cutting, too, but you don't prune a dead tree, do you? I don't even comb it. I figure the tangle's holding half of it in. Big deal, parallel hair. Who needs it, right? They say it's hereditary. Now, they say it's in your genes, but that's wrong. I got hair in my jeans. I need it in my hat. I guess you look at this, you say to yourself, well, I bet he don't get much. Well, you're wrong. I don't get any. I got a question here for this sexually liberated society that we live in. If your woman leaves you for another woman, should you hold the door for both of them? It is a sexually confusing society. You never know what or who you're talking to. What with the idea of transsexuals? Oh, look at that woman right there. Might be a man's spirit trapped in that body. I applied it to myself. I thought, well, maybe there's a female spirit trapped in my body, and I don't know it because she's a lesbian. How would I know? I like some girl stuff. Always felt safer on a girl's bike, for instance. Does it seem reasonable to you that the one with the balls gets the one with the bar?
2: George Carlin.
3: Like to start with a list of people I can do without. I think everybody has a list like this. This is my list of people I can do without. Guys in their 50s named Skip. An airline pilot who's wearing two different shoes. A proctologist with poor depth perception. A pimp who drives a Toyota Corolla. A gynecologist who wants my wife to have three or four drinks before the examination. Guys with a lot of small pins on their hats. Anyone who mentions Jesus more than 300 times in a 2-minute conversation. A dentist with blood in his hair. Any woman whose hobby is breastfeeding zoo animals. A funeral director who says, hope to see you folks again real soon. Girls who get drunk and throw up at breakfast. A man with only one lip. People who actually know the second verse to the Star Spangled Banner. Any lawyer who refers to the police as the Federales. A cross-eyed nun with a bullwhip and a bottle of gin.
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5: You know why the world's crazy? Because I'm scared. I'm more scared of white kids than black kids. I got you on the elevator this morning. Two high school white boys tried to get on. I dived off. You ain't gonna kill me. No, white boys. Chris, come talk to the kids. The kids. You ain't gonna kill me. Damn trench coat mafia. What was on their mind? The trench coat mafia. They upset because people picked on them. They didn't have any friends. We were the outcast. It was six of them. I ain't have six friends in high school. I don't got six friends now. And everybody's like, what were they listening to? What were they listening to? Who cares what they listening to? What was Hitler listening to, okay? What was in his CD case? And everybody's like, what were they listening to? Is it the movies? Is it the records? Is it the movies, the records? Why can't they just be crazy? When I was a kid, you know, people was just crazy. And we separated the crazy kids from everybody else. Crazy kids had a little ass school bus. Had that class down by the boiler room. They got out of school at 2:30, not 3 o'clock, just in case they wanted to kill somebody and get it out your system right now. That's right, man. It's all good for Clinton. No matter what happened, every time something bad happened, it seemed bad, but it's good for Clinton. Get people off his ass. Ooh, kids got killed. Good, good, good, good, good, good, good. Ooh, tornadoes. Good, good, good, good, good. Just off my ass. And Clinton damn near got impeached for what? For what? He lied so his wife wouldn't find out. Is that a crime? Is that against the law? Do you need the Supreme Court for that? You could have took that one to the People's Court. Lied about sex. Everybody lies about sex. People lie while they having sex. Ooh, this good. This the best.
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4: You can't do anything anymore, you know what I mean? Can't drink and drive, you gotta wear a seatbelt. I don't wanna wear a seatbelt. You know, the windows don't go down in the car anymore, the doors lock. What is going on? I bought a car the other day, open one side, go around the other side, this door's locked, my window only goes down this much. Oh, it's for the kids. Are kids falling out of cars that I don't know about? You know what I mean? I watch the news every day, I've never seen that. I do a lot of driving, I never see a kid tumble out on a highway. Let me roll my window down, I got bad farts, okay? I gotta go pick up a date, I gotta drive around the block like an hour to air my car out, I got my door open like this. I remember growing up, we had one of those station wagons like Chevy Chase had from Vacation with the panel on the side. Those things are great, there was no seatbelts in there. My father was doing like 90 miles around a turn. We're hanging out the window, yelling to people. Nobody fell. These parents, they strap the kids in the car like they're going on a space shuttle. You know, they got like 9 straps around them. They look like hostages in the back. They got a gag in their mouth. They're soft. They'll fall down. They'll bounce right back up. They're weebles. They'll wobble. They'll be okay. It's always great when you're a kid, right? You're in the back seat. Your father goes around a sharp turn. You squish your sister in the corner like that. Yeah, these kids can't enjoy that. Then he goes around a turn, your sister squishes you like that. I miss those days. Whatever, we just don't talk about it, you know? We see each other at Thanksgiving, we wink. Yeah, yeah.
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2: My husband likes all these gadgets. I bought him a talking meat thermometer. I forgot about it. 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All of a sudden, I heard, "I'm ready." I said, "Honey, the meat's coming on to me. What's happening?" And right after Christmas, it's his birthday, and then I'm stumped again. This year, I just came right out and asked him, "What do you want for your birthday?" And he told me, "Don't get me clothes or shoes. I'd rather have an enema, so at least I know what he wants." And women, we're not allowed to say what we want. We have to hint and hope. And with men, you have to be so specific. I pointed to a necklace on a mannequin in a store window. He bought me the mannequin. I bought him a beautiful wallet, but he hated it, but he gave it back to me, and I loved it. That worked out so well. Next year, I bought him a handbag. I booked a masseuse to come to the house. I thought that was such a good idea. Oh, until the doorbell rang, and I opened the door, and standing there was an 18-year-old blonde girl, and she said, "I'm here to give your husband a massage." And I said, "He's dead." "Why don't you go out and get some sun?" "And while you're at it, have a good one." So I gave him a massage myself. Much better idea, right, ladies? Yes, except he wanted one of these fancy massages he's heard about where they drop hot stones on your back. And I had no hot stones, but I heated up some old dinner rolls. They worked nicely, yes. My husband got me your certificate to a spa. Now, that's a very nice gift, but I made a mistake. I did a mud bath. I don't know if you've ever done a mud bath, but please don't do it. No, don't do it. It's a bathtub full of mud. Guess I should have known from the title. I thought it was exotic. It's not. It's just dirty. You get in, you get out, they hose you down. And then they say, "Now, don't you feel better?" I said, "Yes. Because a minute ago, I was covered in mud." "What are you going to do next? Set me on fire and put me out?"
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13: I know y'all looking at me now. What's wrong with him? I'm the way I am because of my parents. My mother and father are the reason I am the way I am. My parents are different. My mother is saved. We in Georgia, I ain't got to explain that to you. My mama saved. My mama know Jesus, that's all. She ain't never taught us nothing else, ain't never tell us to have an open mind about nothing. Jesus, Jesus, Jesus, that's all my mama know. My daddy is a hoodlum. 83-year-old thug-ass hoodlum. My daddy shoot everybody in here. I know he will too, because he old, he can't see that good no more. My mother raised us in the church. My mother raised us religiously in the church. Her thing was Jesus Christ. Now, I ain't preaching to you. You believe anything you want to believe. I mean, I'm down with all religions. Hey, if you a Muslim, you know, wassalasale, whatever y'all saying. You a Catholic, hey, sprinkle, sprinkle. You a Jehovah Witness, that's fine with me too. Just give me a call before you come by. Get tired of y'all surprising my ass every Saturday. I might want to come to the door, have a little surprise waiting on you sometime. Come to the door butt naked with a shotgun in my hand. Had them little watchtowers strode all down the street.
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0: Let the orgy begin. I better explain this. Some guy, some clown, walks into our office the other day. He's wearing this toga, which is a new thing. He said that they're trying to get the fellas wear this summer. It's just an old toga. Is there a draft in here? I feel like an idiot. Few folks at home without color sets. This is a royal blue with a gold sash. And my legs are as white as the underbelly of a born gosling. And the... Oh, yeah. Well, that's when I kick him your rib shot. I know what you're thinking now. Right? I know what you're all thinking.
1: Yes.
0: Same thing when a Scotsman, you know, wears kilts. You're saying, what? What is he wearing underneath?
2: What is he wearing underneath?
0: Wait a minute. This is not open end. What does anybody wear under an everyday toga? My everyday fruit of the looms. What other show would walk out and do this? Can you see Sullivan opening with one of these?
3: Never.
0: Want to get the Christians ready? We got a dandy show. I'm going to go out and slip into something comfortable because I'm beginning to feel like a nut.
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19: My wife's really Catholic. She's like a Shiite Catholic. She's always worried about Diablo. So I joke around with her, I'll call her up, say, who is this? And I'll just go, the devil. She brings me to church every Sunday. If you've never been to a Catholic Mass, that is the longest experience of your life. Makes you look forward to going to the DMV. Times it seems like they're dragging church out on purpose. I'm in already! Let's wrap it up, I got some sinning to do. There's too much standing involved in church. Can I lie down and worship? I mostly daydream in church. I always have that introspective look on my face, like, But on the inside, I'm like, did I go to Wendy's twice yesterday? Not a good Catholic. I don't even feel comfortable when someone's praying next to me in church. I'm like, can you do that outside? I'm trying to check out some of the ladies in here. I do have the dirtiest thoughts in church. I was like, peace be with you and an extra peace for you. Because you deserve it. My wife always wants me to go to confession. Don't get me wrong. It's not that I don't enjoy lying to a holy man. I just don't know how honest people are being in there. They go in there for like a minute and a half. Yeah, I lied. I double parked. Can we wrap this up? I'm meeting a hooker. Yeah, grazie padre. Seems like so much of church is memorization. I have a horrible memory. I'm always like, our Father who art in heaven without the approved written consent of Major League Baseball. I love doing that joke because there's always one face in the audience. You're going to hell. Those are the people I want to bump into in heaven, be like, hey, remember me?
20: You're here?
19: Yeah, Peter loves my stuff. I'm going to be doing a show down near the Pearly Gates later on.
20: Pearly Gates.
19: Am I the only one that finds it odd that heaven has gates? Gates? What kind of neighborhood is heaven in? What, you die and you go to a gated community? Are the gates necessary? Yeah, we had a lot of kids sneaking in using the pool. Those gates weren't easy. We had to go down to hell, get a contractor and everything.
20: Hey, I'm a contractor.
19: In TV and films, you know, whenever they show someone going to heaven, they always show them going up an escalator, you know, like heaven's in a mall or something.
20: Hey, can we stop by Orange Julius?
21: This is iHeart Comedy.
22: I was on a gay cruise ship recently. 2,700 gay men and me. And it was gay. Like, gay. Like, I was expecting, oh, I'm gonna be gay. It was gay. It was so gay. Like, I was like, oh, it's gonna be like going to Planet Gay. It's gonna be like going to the Planet Gay. It was more like the men's bathroom of the gay dance club on Planet Gay. Like, it was just sticky floors, gay all day, gay. Like, the boat was a Lady Gaga song, it was born that way, okay? This was a gay boat. How gay was it? I'll tell you. It was a Mediterranean cruise that we were on, and so we started in Spain, and then we went all the way east. So we stopped in Italy at the Vatican, and then we went all the way east. We went to Israel, we went to Jerusalem and Bethlehem, and we are just dodging lightning bolts all over the place. Because of how God feels about all that. And I asked this one guy on the first day of the cruise, I'm like, so, what are you most excited about on our gay Mediterranean cruise? And he goes, definitely Sicily. Because I am a huge fan of the Golden Girls. What? He didn't say square pizza or the Godfather movies. No. He said the Golden Girls when they sometimes talk about Sicily. That is an unbelievably gay commitment to the Golden Girls. That's like being like, I finally booked my tickets to China, gonna go see the Great Wall, because I love that episode of Will and Grace where they get dim sum.
23: Sklar Brothers.
24: We were up at the Standard Hangout in the cafe there, and one of the waitress was over talking to us and somewhat flirting with all of us at the table at once. And she said, "What are your names? What do you do?
25: What do you do?"
24: First she said, "Are you twins?" Yes. What do you do?
25: We're comedians.
24: We do stand up comedy. And she was like, "What's your name?" We're like,
25: "Sklar,
24: Brandon, Jason Sklar,
25: the Sklar Brothers."
24: In that bumbling of a way,
25: yeah.
24: And she freaked out. She was like, "Oh my God!" And so we were like, "Okay,
25: it's weird."
24: That is weird. Why? What did you just do right there? Why did you
25: react so weirdly? Like, no one's ever reacted that way just to our name.
24: Hearing our name, and she was like, "I used to date a twin who was a comedian, and they used to sit around all day long and badmouth you guys." Fast forward to 6 months later, we have to go to an audition.
25: And we know how the industry sees us.
24: We're twins.
25: That's fine.
24: And on some level, you are a gimmick and a novelty, and we've tried to overcome that, but there are sometimes you can't. Like when you're auditioning for a movie, you're rounded up with all the usual twin suspects.
25: The tall twins, the short gay twins
24: who aren't out of the closet
25: but yet. But should be.
24: We sign in, and who is like six names above us but these twins
25: who were bad-mouthed us so badly.
24: So we just were like, I
25: wanted to like hide behind the ficus and just chill out.
24: I wanted to confront them on it. I was like, let's go. It's go time now.

0: Well, why don't you come over to our house?
1: First of all, our house.
0: Yeah, we're like,
1: they're like 40.
0: Yeah.
1: Okay.
0: Why don't you come over to our house and we'll blaze up some of that bomb chronic. So we left. They gave us their card. We got into our cars. We said we're never going to do it because our theory was that they would take us over to their house. We come over to their house. They blaze us up on the bomb chronic. Then they would get us so high that they'd slit our throats, rip our faces off, and wear us to audition.
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3: Oh man, my dad wears me out, people. He does. He asked me what I was going to do the other day. I was like, oh, I'm probably going to read and write. You know, just chill. He's like, oh, what he heard was, sure, Dad, I'd love to help you put a toilet in. Huh, thanks. My dad. Sometimes my dad will take a shower and he won't bring any clothes in there with him. Yeah. And then he comes out and feels the need to tell me to turn my head. Like I'm going to try to check out my dad's man junk. Hey, nice ass, Dad. I got the same one. Thanks. My dad especially wears me out when we go to a tour of a museum or a historical place, because at the end of the tour, every time my dad has the same question. The tour guide will be there, and he'll be like, anybody got any questions? And my dad's like, ooh, ooh, me. He's like, is this place haunted? I'm like, oh. Dad, this is the Museum of Stamps, bro. I don't think it is. The tour guide, without missing a beat, is like, late at night, you hear Thomas Jefferson licking stamps. It's like, hey, this place is built in 1957. That doesn't add up, all right? Oh, man. I'm a cigarette smoker? Yeah, that's awesome. Yeah, I've tried to quit. I won't lie to you. I've tried to quit. I got one of those hypnosis tapes trying to hypnotize you into quitting. I never talked all this mumbo-jumbo. Like, imagine yourself on a beach. I'm like, all right, I'm on a beach. Then they're like, imagine yourself in clouds. I'm like, all right, clouds. Then they're like, imagine a little scuba diver in your lungs, cleaning your lungs out. Like, hey, I don't want a little dude in my lungs, all right? You know what would kill that bastard? Smoke inhalation.
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5: Hey, I had no idea how big this illegal immigration problem was, but I just got back from Birmingham, Alabama, and I was at the mall in Birmingham, and there were so many wetbacks there that I actually looked at the white guy and went, you guys got to do something about this. Because I go to the south to get away from the beaners. You know what I'm saying? I'm in Birmingham. I expect, hey there. I don't say, I got run. I don't expect that. I'm sorry. That's not where I'm going. But you know what I saw on the news the other day? This killed me. Black people are actually coming out against immigrants. Black people. My black friend was like, yo, man, your people be taking out government cheese. That ain't right, man. That ain't right. First of all, let's get one thing straight. The only reason why we're talking about Mexicans is because Mexico happens to be south of the border. That's it. If it was another country, it would be the same. You know that, right, bro? You know that if it was Africa, you guys would be jumping over the fence just like everybody else. You know that. You know what? But no, stop. Make the fence a lot higher though for them. And bro, I don't know if you know your history, but black people out there, look at me. Illegal immigration is a problem because of you guys. I'm not saying this to be mean. It's true. See, some of you people are going, oh, because you don't know. The only reason why illegal immigrants are here is because black people quit. Am I right? Am I right? That's what happened. In the mid-60s, black people said, look at me, cracker, we ain't doing those jobs no more. And the wetbacks went, we will do it. And the white man was like, you know, we got a lot of jobs. I have a lot of cousins. Bro, I expect so much more from you. You shouldn't be fighting for these crap jobs. If you're out there in black and you're like, man, Martin Luther King, and we need these jobs. Think of Martin Luther King. He had a dream, but it was not this, okay? Martin Luther King didn't say, I have a

0: that one day white people will pull over on the freeways and buy a bag of watermelon from Negroes. I have a dream that black people will be in front of Home Depot. I have a dream. Look at me, Americans, look at me, look at me. I love my American people. Look at me when I tell you this. I don't care what color you are. If some guy that just got here from Nicaragua applies for the same job that you did, and you grew up here, and he gets the job, how bad was your interview? He doesn't speak English.
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3: I don't like thank you cards because I don't know what else to say. What do I put on the inside? Man. See front. I just think they're very redundant. It's like, thank you, you open it, thank you. Tell me something I don't know, you know? Thank you, I fear dolphins. This guy's grateful and interesting. And dolphins can be aggressive swimmers. You can say thanks, and you can say thanks a million, but any number in between, uh-uh. Hey man, thanks 256. What? Yeah, you gave me a ride. That's not worth a million. You know what? 255 for questioning me. Keep it up, stupid. We're headed for thanks zero. And that's no thanks. I just found something in my hair. That's never a good thing. It's never gonna be like a treat. I think I'm getting good at saving a situation in which I would appear like a dork. I just twisted at the last second. Like I went to call my friend, I said, hello, is Chris there? Lady said, you have the wrong number. And I said, no. I'm trying to avoid him.
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20: Angela Johnson. Anybody ever been taught the phrase, kill them with kindness? Right? That's a good one. That's good. But sometimes don't you think it'd be a lot easier with a knife? And maybe just call your knife kindness? Because, like, I have some issues with this girl in my apartment building. She's mean. She's just dumb. I don't even like her. The other day, we pulled into the parking garage at the same time. So we're walking up to the elevator. I'm maybe 10 steps behind her. I have all my grocery bags in my hand. She gets in the elevator and pushes the button to close the door. I was like, oh, she must not have seen me. So I start running, right? Because if she didn't see me, I know she hears my grocery bags. So I start running, right? I push the button. It's too late. It already started going up. So I'm like, thanks a lot. And she goes, you're welcome. Oh, okay. Okay. That's how she want to play? So I ran up the stairs. I went and met her on the 8th floor, all out of breath, like... But you should have seen the look on her face when she saw Crouching Chola, Hidden Dragon. And the elevator doors open up like ding. Oh, you didn't know I could run fast? Have you met my homie Kindness? Cat, cat. Raiderettes for life, what? Just kidding, you guys. I wouldn't actually stab a girl. Again. Turn the other cheek with your fist. And follow through. If you're gonna do something, do it right. Boom. Boom. Liver shot.
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21: Actually, I've been cooking at home a lot recently. One thing I learned is you're not supposed to pour the drippings with the fat down the sink, pour it into a cup, you know, because otherwise it'll clog your sink. But I find that's a bit of a waste, you know? So what I like to do is insert a wick into the cup, and then I find myself with a charming scented votive candle. A few bacon fat tea candles around the bathtub, and you have a romantic evening for people who like to eat at Hooters. The Pope has come down pretty hard. He's taken a stand on gay priests. I don't quite get that. If you're a gay priest, I mean, if you're a priest, you're a celibate. So it doesn't matter really whether you're gay or not, does it? You're not doing anything anyway. You know? It's like if you're a vegan, it doesn't matter how much you enjoy the taste of breakfast sausages. Just as long as you don't put any in your mouth. Bad vegan. Bad vegan.
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23: I have no idea what to eat, and I have a friend who swears by food combinations. You heard of this nonsense? She's nuts. She's like, you know what? You should eat food combinations, and that way you can eat whatever you want. It's just the combinations of how you put the food together. You can eat whatever you want. And then her examples are like you wouldn't want to eat like steak and potatoes together. But you could have like a lemon rind and raisin skins, not the whole raisin. Take the skins and steam them. Store, I saw that peanut butter and jelly in the same jar stuff. What in the hell is that? Is there a point to that? I mean, I'm lazy, but you know, I want to meet the guy that needs that, you know? Some guy going, you know, I could go for a sandwich, but I'm not gonna open two jars. I can't be opening and closing all kinds of jars. Cleaning. Who knows how many knives? If you're that lazy, why not put croutons in there? Get the whole sandwich on one spoon. Scrumptious. I will have a second. Delectable, as was the first. If you don't want to clean a spoon, you put it on a squeeze bottle. Lunch and no cleanup. Can life get better? I submit that it cannot.
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22: I'm not feeling any hate, really. And I have felt hate before. But like one time I had a guy sitting in the front row. He didn't look like you, but he had like, you know, he was like this huge biker guy, you know, and he had like a leather jacket, leather pants. He had long hair. He had teardrop tattoos, which I guess means he killed somebody in prison, right? He had the girlfriend with the sort of permanent don't hit me face. You know, and everyone was having a good time. Everyone was laughing, but that guy. So I sort of locked into that guy, and I thought he was sitting there thinking, you suck. You're probably a Jew. I'm going to kick your ass. That's what I thought he was thinking. So I do my show. Everyone's laughing. Look at that guy. Nope, you suck. This goes on for the whole show. All right? After the show, I'm standing in the back of the room. The biker guy's approaching me. I'm feeling kind of strong, though. I got a couple guys with me. All right? And the biker guy actually walks up to me, stands me off. Like, he's going to kick my ass. And I didn't know what to do, so I just said, so, did you like the show, man? And the guy looks at me and goes, yeah, dude, you're really funny, man. Because you know what that means? That means the guy who was saying, you suck, Jew, and I'm going to kick your ass, lives in my head. And he's up there all the time. I can put him on anybody. And then I started thinking, well, that guy could kick my ass. And I started thinking, like, you know, what kind of man am I, really? I mean, I'm not a pussy, but I'm right on the pussy cusp. You know, in some situations, maybe I'm a pussy, but not on stage. I'll speak my mind. But if you were to stand up, sir, and go, shut up or I'm going to kick your ass, I would say, no, you're not, because I'm leaving now. And I don't see any shame in that. The coward lives to run away another day. And it's not really a coward thing. It's a survival thing. On some level, on a biological level, you have a couple of choices, fight or flight. So whatever tactics you use to do that, you can do that and rationalize it that way, as I'm doing. The trick is you just have to find a woman that can accept that. You have to find a woman that you can come home to and say, honey, I ran away again.
19: 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Funny lives here.
24: Was anybody surprised, by the way, that Arnold Schwarzenegger cheated on his wife? No! I think we were surprised at his choice. What a fat monster that maid was. What, he met her on the set of Total Recall when her head was coming apart in the airport? 2 weeks. 2 weeks. And I'll bet you that Arnold, because he's such a dominant alpha male, is probably a big submissive sexually. And because that maid had to hustle for everything in her life, she probably just read him better than his own wife did. Like, every girl that lays there probably bores him and just says, oh, terminate me, oh. And meanwhile, the maid threw him on the floor, stuck her feet in his mouth. Your movies are terrible. And I don't know why we judge politicians on this stuff, because every one of them is at best a liar. That's the best they'll, it's like choosing your favorite rapist. The best he will ever be is a rapist who doesn't mace her and hit her in the head with a brick. I need a woman badly. I need a woman. I have been single for 10 months now. Ooh, one fat girl. I can't see you, miss, but the fact that you went, woo, you gotta be pushing 350.
25: Robin Williams.
26: I want to thank you for coming out in this Iditarod kind of weather. That kind of thing where people in Chicago go, it's not that cold, all right? When my nipples are like diamonds, then I'll call you. People are going outside, cold enough for you? No, I'm not an Eskimo. It's cold enough for me. This is very beautiful, though. This is kind of, so this is Donald Trump's living room. Great. Lifestyles of the rich and famous. Watch out. Soon, life stools of the rich and famous. Uh-oh, someone's had corn or caviar. Watch out. We've got them here tonight on the Kaka Channel. I like what you've done with the lovely Soldiers Field. You did kind of a Coliseum thing now. Kind of a Maximus Hale kind of thing. We just decided to tear it down. We're going to have another Kaminsky feel and just piss people off again. Don't be afraid. We had 1,000, 100,000 seat stadium. Now we'll seat 60,000 people. Ha ha! Hey, the Bulls won 3 games in a row. Thank you, Jesus! Thank you, Lord! Jerry Krause, you idiot, what are you doing? Wasn't it Jerry Krause who said, winning a championship is about management? It's like the captain of the Titanic saying, piloting a large boat is about navigation. We can win without that crazy Pippen, that Rodman, that Coco. All. We've lost, sir. What do I care? I'm in Chicago where the dead can vote. Yes. Where the voters of today are found in the obituaries of tomorrow. You don't have any of that crazy Miami stuff, you know, no missing the ballots. No, I didn't know. I thought you vote left to right. I didn't. When the dead vote, it's Shirley MacLaine time. I'm channeling a lot of votes. Coming through. Don't be afraid. Where's Mork? Well, you know, my friend, I do this to kind of forget about him. But it's so great, though. You can be doing, I could win, like, you know, I have an Academy Award, all this, but you could have the Nobel Prize, and they'd still go, where's Mork? And people come up and say the weirdest, like, you did that movie, what was that called? Pork and Simbi. What's that movie? What was that name? Diddy Diddy, Zooby Zooby, Zappy Zappy. What was that thing? Mork. Yeah! It's also great when little kids come up and go, my father watched you when he was my age. Great, thank you.
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5: Never been to prison. Decided where I want to go to prison, though, if I ever go. Belgium. I was watching that show, Locked Up Abroad, where they go to prisons all over the world. They went to a prison in Belgium. I learned something. If you escape from prison in Belgium and they catch you, they bring you back, but they don't give you additional jail time. That is so wonderfully relaxed. You're like, we totally get why you did that. This place is terrible. Yuck. Oh, don't worry about the 10 guys who were looking for you in the woods for 3 months. I talked to them. They said, and I'm quoting, their pleasure. Yes, they said it was their pleasure. Here, my wife made you muffins. A lot of pedophiles in the news, huh? Yeah. Topical stuff. I'm America's number one topical comic. Saw a pedophile on news who actually posted images of himself on the internet, but he swirled his face. Then some forensics people looked at this and said, oh man, this guy swirled his face. Not sure what we do in this situation. Oh wait, let's unswirl his face. Perhaps we should look for that guy. You know, the pedophile's watching himself on the news. Oh, man. Dude from the Apple store lied to me. I asked him very specifically about the effectiveness of the Swirly Face app. He assured me that it was bulletproof. Now I have to catch a flight to Thailand. Those guys always go to Thailand. I feel bad for Thailand. And I feel bad for guys who legitimately want to travel to Thailand. Like myself. I'd love to go to Thailand. I love Thai food. I can't go to Thailand. Tell my friend, hey, I'm going on vacation. Where are you going? I'm going to Thailand. Oh, are you? Who are you going with? I'm going by myself. Oh. Dude in his 40s going to Thailand by himself. Well, my friend, I am calling the FBI. Why, you didn't do that when I went to Colonial Williamsburg. I don't recall any FBI involvement whatsoever. Just let me go.
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6: My husband's just too smart for me, though. I went to college, I graduated, but I didn't retain any of that information, right? He'd be like, like to play trivia and stuff. He asked me if I knew when Abraham Lincoln was elected into office. I'll be honest, I had no idea. And I'm learning when you don't know something in a relationship, create a diversion and start a fight. So I went below the belt. I said, why would I know that about Abraham Lincoln? Because he freed the slaves and I'm black. He goes, no, babe, it was 1860. Honestly, what was the year that popped into your head? I said, honestly, 1776. Because why would you say that? I said, I don't know. It was Independence Day, and there was a flag and a piccolo player and a drummer. And Will Smith, he flew over, killed an alien, he drug it back to the White House. I love when I do college shows and I ask that question, you know, what year Abraham Lincoln was elected into office, because there's always one student that knows. They always shout it out, but I love it. There's always that one that gives me the way wrong answer. One student shouted out, 19? I said, stop right there. You are not gonna graduate. Turns out she was an education major. Yeah, imagine her teaching history in the future. In 1972, Bill Clinton freed the slaves. And Oprah Winfrey led the Underground Railroad. And that's how Subway started. Can you imagine Oprah Winfrey in the Underground Railroad? If you look under your chairs. You get a map. You get a map. You get a map. I love that joke. That's a little bit of history there. But, you know, kids will come up to me after my shows and go, Tracy, did you know that Harriet Tubman, the woman who led the Underground Railroad, she had narcolepsy? Yeah. And I'm immature. I laughed. I said, what? Narcolepsy? That means that this woman, she was leading the pack to freedom, just passed out and went to sleep. So y'all come on. Harriet, wake up! We don't know where we're going! I'm like, next you're gonna tell me she could roll one hell of a joint, you know? Pass it back, we're going to the promised land.
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32: 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I Heart Comedy.
33: We have a war on drugs. Do you guys smoke weed?
34: Yeah.
35: Oh, yeah.
33: What, everyone else is here with their boss? They're like,
34: you're a bunch of liars.
33: They fired me for photocopying cheese, dude. That's not fair if you photocopy cheese, because then all you got is a picture of cheese. You don't get more cheese. That's a ripoff. Anyway, I digress. So, but you see, I asked that in Iowa. I'm like, you guys smoke weed? A guy in the front row's like, wheat? Come on, man. We don't smoke it, city boy. Come to the farm. Now, would explain crop circles real fast if they got high. Nah, we'll blame it on aliens like what we did to his cow. Don't worry about it. But that's why you can't have a war on drugs when it comes to marijuana, because in order to have a war, you have to have people motivated to fight back.
0: This is the DEA. Put the weed down, hippie.
33: That dragonfly is pissed off, man.
0: You heard that too, right? Yeah.
33: My friend Kevin is always stoned, and he's always calling me at 3 o'clock in the morning, and I know he's stoned, so I like to mess with him because I'm a people person. So this is what my friend Kevin gets when he calls me stoned at 3 a.m.
1: The number you have reached is not in service, Kevin.
33: And I hear him on the other, oh, look, he knows my name! Call him back to his things, and hello, hey, Kevin, how you doing? Hi, Simon. Hey, Kevin, how you doing? Hey, Kevin, how you doing? Hey, Kevin.
2: How could you eat your face?
33: Screw you, weed boy. Because what's the worst that happens if you overdose on marijuana? You fall asleep. It's not a big deal, you know?
3: Hear about Johnson from accounting? You overdosed on the marijuana this weekend. Gee, is he okay? Well, his fridge is empty. Been playing hacky sack with a tree for 12 hours downtown.
33: Get a van and go across country. Now, before we made it quasi-legal, we made it medicinal, which is what I think they should do with prostitution. Because... And about you, sometimes I get a headache. I could use a prescription. That's all I'm saying. Just wander around downtown with my insurance card out looking for the government hooker. You can always tell which one was the government hooker, too, because she's the one wearing beige slacks and running shoes. You know, like,
4: please stay on the line. Your penis is important to us. It will be answered in priority sequence.
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6: I've been having fun doing this tour. When I started the tour, I was reading this Motley Crue autobiography, and it was really interesting. I quickly learned that Motley Crue tours way crazier than an Aziz tour. It's fascinating because these guys were at one point the biggest band in the world, performing at arenas and stuff, but at the same time, they were doing massive amounts of cocaine and heroin all the time, and my body just could not take anything like that. Even if just tonight, I was like, let's do heroin. The next day, I'd be like, Aziz is dead. Yeah, he did heroin once and he died. How much heroin did he do? None. He just had a needle in his arm and felt woozy and fell off a building. I like touring. The only thing I don't like is the actual travel itself, because people can be so rude when you're traveling. The rudest person I've ever met in my entire life is the Eastern European customs lady at the Toronto airport. What's that lady's problem? Why she gotta be so rude? Customs people are the first people you meet when you go to a new country. They should be nice, welcoming. This lady, as soon as you walk up, she just goes, what you are doing here? And I was like, I'm shooting a movie? She goes, what did mean shooting movie? It's like, you know, like filming a movie. She goes, I know what it means filming movie. I mean, are you doing the lights? Are you acting? Are you directing? I could do without your sarcasm. I was like, why are you being so mean? I said something, and you went, what did you shoot the movie? So I just assume you're kind of dumb, and I'm trying to explain things to you. I'm stunned you know what the word sarcasm means. Your English is slightly better than Animal from the Muppet Babies. And you're yelling at me like a psychopath. And I got my stamp, and I walked on. But I kind of wish after I gotten the stamp, I turned around. And I was like, guess what? I lied. And then pulled out a DVD of Jurassic Park and a handgun. Was like, this is what it means shooting movie. Bang, bang, bang, bang, bang.
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19: 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So I hope you're ready for a little random anger. Getting pretty tired of these guys walking around in cowboy hats and cowboy boots. Grown man. It's not even Halloween, for Christ's sakes. I say, hey, Tex, grow up and get yourself a wardrobe consistent with the century you're living in. Why do certain men feel the need to dress up as mythic figures? You don't see anyone walking around in a pirate costume, do you? When's the last guy you ran into had on a Viking outfit? And camcorders. Here is technology gone berserk. Everywhere you go now, there's some dick, some yo-yo, some putts with a camcorder, and he is going to tape everything. Doesn't anyone in this country just stop and look at things anymore? Sort of take them in, maybe even remember them? Is that just a strange notion? Does experience have to be documented and brought home and saved on a shelf? And do people really watch this? Are people's lives so bankrupt they sit at home looking at things they already did? These guys are so intense, you know? It's always guys. They won't let women touch the cameras. It's a highly technical skill. Look through a hole, push on a button, big skill. And they all think they're Federico Fellini. Ever seen any? Low angles, zooms, and pans, and it's the same ugly three children in every damn shot. All the George Lucas magic in Hollywood is not going to change the unfortunate genetic configuration on the faces of these children. Keep these unfortunate youngsters out of public view.
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17: And grandmothers, I love grandmothers though, man. Because grandmothers save you in college. Grandmothers save you in college. Your parents be ready to give up. Leave that child alone. He trying his best to be an engineer. I know he's been there 13 years, but at least he's somewhere. Grandmothers always got money, don't have no job. Explain that to me. Grandma ain't worked in 50 years. It's like God put magic money in the purse. You go to a grandmother, you can ask him for anything. Grandma, I need about $2,000. Let me go look in my purse. Ooh, look at here, $2,000 in my purse. It's magic, Jack. And the worst part, though, about talking to your grandma on the phone, my grandmother can't hear nothing. And people hear you in the dorm. I said, school is fine. No, I'm not doing time. School is fine. I hope. Because when they get called waiting, it's over with. Because it takes them 12 minutes to figure out, what's that noise? Don't get your grandmother call waiting. If it's busy, just wait. Don't give them call waiting, think you're going to get in earlier. Because they be going crazy, just buzzing. And then they accidentally click over, they can't find you. I was just talking to my son. How you get on the line? And then you try to call back. Now you done messed up the phone totally. Now, you come home, girl, I had to throw that phone away. People was talking to me all different times. I hang up, somebody still be on the phone.
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20: I took French in high school, and I got a D. So the first love of my life was with a Parisian girl, Natalie. Natalie was from the Bastille over by Père Lachaise, Rue de la Croix. La Croix Fabon, Allie's mother came to the United States to visit, and she'd never been to the United States before, so I wanted to impress her. So I took her to the Grand Canyon. Natalie's mother did not speak a word of English. And, like most French people, she chain smoked filterless gouaces. And I smoke 2 packs of cigarettes a day, but 1 filterless gouaces, I need to lie down and take a nap. So I don't know if you've ever been to the Grand Canyon, but it's easy going down. It's 2 miles straight down. It's happy. Donkeys are singing. Everyone's in a good mood. Coming back, it's 2 miles straight up, and it's a bitch. Natalie's mom is complaining of chest pains. And I'm like, oh, you know, you don't want to kill the mom. You know what I'm saying? I'd like to have that hanging over your head in the relationship.
0: Oh, yeah, you killed my mother.
20: I wanted her to have a good time in my country. It was the funniest thing in the world. Natalie's mother is like, I thought she was going to have a heart attack. I'm scared to death. She starts going like this, one hand on her chest, one hand on this guy. She didn't speak a word of English. This must have been the only word in English she knew. She started going, helicopter! Helicopter! From watching American television, this woman thought anybody in trouble in America got a helicopter.
1: Bill Engvall.
3: I love my wife, but that honeydew thing is getting old. Here's the problem. Honey don't want to do them. And don't get me wrong. I'll do my part. I do my chores. But I like to do stuff with machines, you know. Mow the yard, lawnmower, leaf blow. She wants me to dust. Could that be any more emasculating? No. And it's a pointless job. You wipe something down, the dust goes in the air, it settles on something else. Make it fun. Let me put that rag on the end of a hand drill. I tell you what, I joke about it, but I'm going to tell you something, man. She runs that house. Good Lord. I know. And if you're a married guy, I ain't telling you nothing you don't already know. But if you're single and you're thinking about getting married, listen up. You ain't never going to win the argument. Yeah. If guys were a sports team, we'd be Ofer. And that's why, ladies, all we got is this one word. Whatever. And it don't make us win the argument. We just feel better about losing. My wife hates that word. Oh, we start arguing and I'll go, whatever. She's like, no, not whatever. And I go, yeah, you're going to win, whatever. I told my friend, I'm so tired of losing the argument. And he goes, well, next time she wants to argue, tell her you want to argue naked. Why would I do that? He goes, well, think about it. She's naked, you're naked. Argument's over. I'm like, I'm all for that. Yeah. So about 2 weeks ago, she starts getting on me about something. I said, hang on, sister. I said, if we're going to argue, let's do it naked. She goes, fine. She strips down naked, I get naked, and I'm like, hey. How you doing? And she's like, no, not how you doing. You want to argue naked. Come on, let's argue naked. I end up walking away naked. Whatever.
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16: If she comes home from work and she wants me to rub her feet almost every day, and that's fine. All she has to do is ask, but she never asks. Here's what she does. Instead, she'll sit next to me on the couch, just kind of position herself strategically, and then she'll stick her feet up in the air and start knocking her feet around in my face until I look over at her like, what the hell, what are you doing? And then she's got this face like, oops. Would you mind rubbing them since they're there? And so I rub them, because I want to be a good husband, you know. is what annoys me is it doesn't work the other way around. If I got something I want her to rub, I can't just pull it out, stick it in her face, and wiggle it around. I can't just look at her like, whoops. We have had our fights. Here's what's funny, though. She doesn't think we've ever had a fight. Apparently, she's like mentally blocking out every single time we've tried to pick out a movie together.

0: There's no response I could have possibly given that would have ended with us just giggling and hugging. You know? So I said, I don't know, babe. Why don't you try not to? And she got really mad and offended. So I did the same thing to her. We're watching my movie. It's my turn. We're watching my movie. Halfway through my movie, I turned to her. I said, oh, babe, totally hypothetically. Hypothetically, what would you do if I told you that I was a stormtrooper? Doesn't feel so good, does it? It was less effective. She called me a retard and turned off my movie.
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3: I've always treated sex somewhat respectfully, though. I guess earlier on I was a little more capricious about it, but I think you have to be semi-serious about it. I think you should trust your partner implicitly. At the very least, I think you have to believe they won't make fun of the faces you make during sex. We all make that one face where we look like Shemp when he needed cheese, you know? You don't want the woman looking at him, honey, what are you turning back into, Bill Bixby? Or what is this, some Kafka water bug thing? Or, it has nothing to do with physical limitations. You look down and the woman you're with, it's like all of a sudden you're in bed with Goober, you know? It's like, honey, stop that right now. I don't ever want to see that face again. No, I can't. Not right. I can't. You're going to have to flip over. I can't. Not right now. I think women are a little more creative sexually than men. Men are so often saddled with the birthright of being the sexual conqueror. They have little time for nuance. Indeed, their main preoccupation seems to be keeping score. Women, classically the sexual recipients, have a lot more time to lay back, relax, plot their next move. Let me show you the primary difference in the room tonight. How many of the men here actually used a little flap on the front of their underwear? I'm 34. I've never used that. What is that, a little decompression chamber? Equalize the pressure before you bring it back on board the Seaview? What is that about? But women love to use the little flap. They get to play all sorts of fun women games, like here comes the moray eel out of the cave, and Flipper's got a backache, you know. Let's interrogate the political prisoner, you know. Open the pod bay door, Hal, you know. I have a theory. I think for the first 18 to 20 years of a young girl's life, she's familiar with the male genitals, but only on a sexual level. Anatomically speaking, she doesn't know what makes it tick. So when she finally forms her first intimate bonds with a young man, somebody she trusts, the first 6 months of the relationship turn into a big stress test. I mean, that doesn't hurt if I turn it around three times like that. That doesn't hurt if I pull this up on top like a little hat. I can actually look right into that. You know, like, honey, for Christ's sakes, what are you, Chuck Yeager? You know, I mean, they always want to see what it can withstand. You know, you're reading a paper, you hear, does that hurt? You look down, it's in a Black & Decker Workmate. Well, you know, honey, that hurts a lot, all right? So let's put the belt sander away.
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4: My wife and I bought a home theater system. If you don't have one of these, you should get it. It's unbelievable, okay? It's a big, giant, widescreen TV. There's like 16 speakers, so you get the surround sound, and you got the big woofer on the ground, makes the floor shake when you listen. That's got the big rack of stuff, the VCR and the DVD and the laser display and a bunch of other stuff you don't even know what it is, but it looks great. It's really shiny. Had it for 8 hours, okay? Eight, count it. Actually, it was only 4 hours because the guy was installing for four, so I had it for 4 hours officially, okay? Put the kids to bed. Get a copy of Apocalypse Now. Yeah. Dennis Hopper hopped up on coke and 16 speaker stereo surround. That's great. I go to put the tape in. Cling, cling, cling, cling. Won't go in. Cling, cling, cling. Won't go in. Reach inside. You know what's inside? Peanut butter and jelly sandwich. Peanut butter and jelly sandwich. Smucker's strawberry. I tasted it. Now, I would like to believe that I don't have retards in my family bloodline. I'm hoping it wasn't as stupid as I'm done with this. It goes in here now. I'm hoping it was more thoughtful. Hey, maybe if I put this in here, I can watch the peanut butter and jelly movie. And you can really hear the crunchy parts. So, I wake them all up and I have a little people's court session down in my TV room at 2 o'clock in the morning. I'm your host, Ed Koch. Exhibit A, the sandwich. Does anybody have an explanation as to how this could have happened? You know what I get? I get a sea full of dumbfounded faces. My oldest one, my son Jack, steps forward. Dad,

0: Maybe. 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It was flying around the house, and Central Headquarters called them and told them to dock here in the VCR. They docked. No, they didn't. Food does not dock. I look over in the corner. The dog is eating the peanut butter sandwich, and it's stuck to the roof of his mouth. These are the people I live with.
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22: Celebrities seem to keep going nuts every day. 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Like, what were you thinking? 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I'm trying to sell DVDs. You're going crazy. 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
22: 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An AAR.
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22: I saw Andy Rooney at the Super Bowl a couple years ago, and I had to stare at him because I've never seen anyone over 2 million years old before. And I snuck up on Andy Rooney. I'm not bragging about it. Anybody could do it. And I snuck up on Andy Rooney. He's like,
23: do you ever wonder if you hear voices that aren't really there? Do you ever wonder if a flock of birds could nest in your eyebrows? Do you ever notice you look like a miniature version of John Madden?
22: That sounded like a segue, didn't it?
24: I don't like segues. I fell off one once.
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25: Hey, is anyone else here a vegetarian? Anybody other than me? Any vegetarians in the house? Yeah, a couple people. I'm a vegetarian, but I'm not that strict. I don't know how strict you guys are. Like, I'm a vegetarian, but I'll make an exception for any kind of spreadable meat. Any kind of a mousse or a pate, liverwurst, or like just chop a chicken liver real fine and make it a relish almost and smash that on like a pretzel bun. If I can spread it, I can. That's my caveat. I can eat that. But other than that, I'm a vegetarian. But I will eat. Sometimes I'll make myself a little bit of a dispensation. In summer, I'll eat any kind of a festival meat. Any kind of ox, fritter, tripe. You know, all your worsts. Met, knock, bladder. Or anything, if it's advertised, here's my other caveat, if it's advertised as cone carne, I can eat that. 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I give myself an allowance to do that. Or I like young flesh. Nature's newborns. I like a, you know, a nice colt, cub, kid, gosling, grouper, guppy. Like a crunchy, tender young meatloaf for age and ennui, turn them tart and tangy. I'll make a special allowance for that. Fish, I'll eat fish. A lot of us vegetarians will eat fish. I'll eat any kind of water-based meat like that, any kind of crappie, carp, crawdad, you know, snail, whale, eel, seal, squid, right? I'll eat a squid. Really, I'll eat any meat just even hangs around water. You know, of any kind, bogs, hot springs, glaciers, other badger, beagle, skunk, beaver, urchin, weasel, penguin, pelican, swamp rat, smurf.
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0: Gary Goldman.
1: So the preface is this. It's a movie about the men and one woman who abbreviated all 50 states down to 2 letters. But if you're too young or you don't remember, there was a time in this country where every state had a different length abbreviation. It was chaos. Massachusetts was MASS period. New York was NY. But like Utah was Utah. They just dropped the H. But then in like 1973, the post office said, no, this can't be anymore. We need uniformity. Every state must have a 2 capital letter abbreviation. So they brought together a crack squad of abbreviators. They assembled a ragtag outfit of rogues, misfits, and ne'er-do-wells. How often do well? Ne'er. Air? Oh no, ne'er. They ne'er did well. And these brave men and one woman were charged with abbreviating all 50 states down to 2 letters. Now, I read the description and I thought to myself, how are they going to make a 98-minute documentary about a task that couldn't have taken more than 6 minutes to complete? Boy, was I wrong. It was an adventure every bit as compelling as Helvetica. A tour de force, ups and downs, ins and outs, friends became enemies, enemies became friends. They started off, they thought it was going to be easy. Oh, no. I said, what's the first one? Alabama. AL. Oh my God, this is easy. We're gonna be finished before they stop serving breakfast in the hotel restaurant, which was 9:30. It's too early. And the boss said, guys, if we finish before they stop serving breakfast, breakfast is on me. And one of the guys said, oh, I hope they have an omelet station. Just for context, the omelet station had just been invented, and understandably, it was sweeping the nation. This guy was thrilled. He's like, oh, I hope they have an omelet station. Then this other guy said, you know what? I'm not comfortable with the omelet station. I just feel like the omelet chef resents you. You know, because he didn't want to be the omelet chef. He wanted to be the chef. And now he's making like the easiest dish while you and your ugly wife and your stupid kids are watching him, demanding he put more ham cubes into a Denver omelet that's already busting with cheese. And you get turkey bacon, now it's healthy? No. I think one day he's gonna snap, and I don't wanna be there when it happens. And they said, well, then just get Eggs Benedict. Well, I don't like holiday sauce. Did you just say holiday sauce? It's hollandaise, you moron. And the boss said, guys, can we get back to revisiting the states? We still have 49 left. And apologies were made and an understanding was reached. And they went back to abbreviating. I said, what's next? Alaska. Everybody cool with AL? But somebody caught it.
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2: I got a new dog. He's a paranoid retriever. He brings back everything because he's not sure what I throw him. Sometimes I like to go into a waiting room and just sit there and wait. The nurse comes out, do you have an appointment? No, just waiting. What are you waiting for? Nothing, just avoiding the moments. Would you like to see the doctor? I don't know. What kind of a doctor is he? He's a foot doctor. I'd like to see a man that tall. A few minutes later, a 12-inch guy walks out into the waiting room. He says, take off your shoes and socks. I take them off. He looks at me and says, there's nothing wrong with you. I said, take off your shoes and socks. He said, what do you think? I said, I don't know. I've seen bigger feet on a bird. Then he started dancing really fast and whistling really loud. And then I left. What the hell did you think was going to happen? You people are crazy. When I was in third grade, I had a 70-year-old teacher, and she could barely hear anything, so she would turn a thermostat down to 16 degrees, so in case anyone talks, she could see your breath coming out of your mouth. That was the same year I had a globe that lit up, and I used to use it as a nightlight, put it on the floor in my bedroom, which was pretty cool, except some nights I'd wake up in the middle of the night all freaked out, thinking I was floating in outer space. Then in 1969, a teacher showed us pictures of the Earth taken from the Apollo, and she said, does anyone know what this is? And I said, yes, that's the floor in my bedroom. When I was 7, my parents had a party. I went around to all the guests with a glass of water, and I said, here, drink this. This is a magic glass of water. If you drink this, you all get a little bit taller. And they all drank some, and they thought, oh, isn't this a weird kid? When they all drank some and went back to what they were doing, I went to the room where they keep all the coats, and I hemmed all the sleeves 2 inches.
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3: That's why I go when I want free wine. Art gallery openings is amazing. I want to thank all the artists for having your gallery openings and help support my alcohol habit. I'm in that line like I care about the art, man. Your color schemes are excellent. Your attention to detail is second to none. Can I get another glass of Merlot, please? Appreciate it, man. You're the next Picasso. Or whoever your favorite artist is, you're the next that guy. Yeah, my top three artists is Picasso, the dude that painted the dogs playing poker. And then you're third. Where's a good liquor at? Stop holding that. You ever been so drunk and about to drive, you surprised that your passenger's still getting a car with you? Like, damn, y'all must really need a ride, huh? You ain't got no cab money, no bus fare, nothing. What are you doing with your life? You must not value your safety at all. Whatever, give me some of that burrito and let's go. My favorite drink is the Flamin' Dr. Pepper. That's an amazing drink. I'll tell you what it is. You take a glass of beer, a shot of Amaretto, and you take a cap full of Bacardi 151. You pour that cap full in the Amaretto, light it on fire, drop it in the beer, chug it. Three different liquors, and it tastes like Dr. Pepper. That shows you how dedicated the guy was that invented that drink. He said, man, I want to get messed up, but only if it tastes like Dr. Pepper. You know how many failed combinations this dude had to go through? That didn't happen on the first try. It took dedication, experimentation, patience. Vodka, gin, grenadine. Damn it! I'll try scotch. And vodka again. And a beer. Honey, you should come up for dinner. No, I'm working on something. What are you working on? I'm working on this magical drink that has three different liquors, and it tastes like Dr. Pepper, and it involves fire. That even makes sense. Yes, it does make sense. And I'm gonna divorce you when I got all this flaming Dr. Pepper money. You never backed up my dreams.
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0: Sometimes a hotel just didn't have a mini bar. A mini bar is a machine that makes everything expensive, right? And when I take something out of the mini bar, I always fathom that I'm going to replace it before they can check me off and charge me. I go to the store and say, do you have Coke in a glass harmonica? Have individually wrapped cashews. Can't please all the people all the time, and last night all those people were at my show. I'm against picketing, but I don't know how to show it. I need that sporadic applause on the CD, boy. That applause will be duplicated. It's gonna be after every joke. The CD is gonna be 6 hours long. Six jokes. Just looped laughter. I like to close my eyes on the stage because I've drawn a picture of an audience enjoying the show more on the back of my eyelids. I like vending machines because snacks are better when they fall. If I buy a candy bar at a store, oftentimes I will drop it so that it achieves its maximum flavor potential. I bought a $7 pen because I always lose pens and I got sick of not caring. I think pickles are cucumbers that sold out. They sold their soul to the devil, and the devil was dill. These jokes are stupid. I bought a donut and they gave me a receipt for the donut. I don't need a receipt for the donut, man. I'll just give you the money, then you give me the donut and the transaction. We don't need to bring ink and paper into this. I just can't imagine a scenario where I would have to prove that I bought a donut.
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4: And now I'm a single dad. I hang out with guys that don't have kids. My friend, he doesn't have kids. He always comes over to my house and tell me how to raise my kids. One day he came over, he said, hey, Ken, why don't you have pictures of your kids hanging up on the wall? I said, because I already know what the hell they look like. I said, I don't need to see their ass twice. He said, no, you hang up pictures for the memories. I was like, memories? I pay $1,000 a month child support. Damn it, they would not be forgotten. Yes, sir, $1,000 a month. But because of that, I want to kill my ex-wife. I do, I want to kill her, but I can't. Do you know why I will not kill my ex-wife? Because I don't want full custody of my kids, man. Saying, I got things to do. I don't need to be hanging out with their ass all day. You bet I've been with your mom anyway, am I right, mom? If you live with mommy, you'll get a hot meal, gonna get a hot bath. If you live with daddy, you get Pop-Tarts and Benadryl. Put him to sleep. Put him to sleep. I had to get divorced, man. My ex-wife was too manly for me. This your lady right here? That's your lady, man? Is she an independent woman? You gotta break up with her. Ain't gonna work. My ex-wife was independent. I couldn't deal with that, man. She was independent, man. Like, she could change her own oil. She could change her own tires. And during sex, she wanted to pay big prisoner to take little prisoner. I had to be little prisoner. Like, hey, hey, hey! No more pleasure parties for you. I actually like being a dad. I love being a dad, man. I actually did something admirable, people. I actually adopted a kid. Clap it up, I adopted a kid. I did. I let my niece from North Carolina come live with me because she kept getting into a lot of trouble. I said, you come live with your uncle, man. You're getting in so much trouble, man. And I realized this, raising a teenager is ridiculous, man. I didn't know it's so much things you have to do with raising a teenager. I didn't know how to do this. So I went to my friend who, like I said, doesn't have any kids. And you know what he told me? I had to buy a gun. Because she's going to start dating, and she brings her boyfriend over. I show the kid the gun, and it's supposed to scare him off. And I did. Is that true, sir? So I did that. I went out and bought a shotgun. Because I want this kid to be scared when he comes to my house. And my niece brought her boyfriend over, and I showed him my gun collection. He took me to the car, popped the trunk, showed me his gun collection. I said, you can have the bitch. She ain't my real daughter anyway.
20: Stand up. This is iHeart Comedy.
5: Ellen DeGeneres.
6: Thank you very much. Well, thanks. What a lovely way to start work. Thank you very much. I encourage you to do that for your coworkers next time they walk into work. Give them that because it's a lovely way to start your job. Thank you so much. What's great about this, you know, you think about it, you have a room full of people. Everybody is so different, and we're all here for different reasons. Everybody has a different story. Some people are longtime fans and bought their tickets the day they went on sale, and I'm always appreciative. There they are, five of them. And yet, look at the seats they get. That's a shame. Some of you had to get babysitters, especially if you have kids. Some people, maybe you're in a bad mood. Maybe you had a fight with your boyfriend or your girlfriend or your husband or your wife or your lover or your partner or your roommate or your... niece. The point is, you're in a bad mood. Now I'm going to have to work even harder to make you laugh, all because you have to have things your way and you won't back down. But that's all right, because we're all here. And with all of our differences, we all have one thing in common. We're all gay. Now there are people out there going, do they think we're gay because we're here? Do we look gay? I told you this would happen. We're not going to understand a word of this. No, that's my one obligatory gay reference. I have to say something gay, otherwise some people might leave here tonight going, she didn't do anything gay. She's not our leader. What happened to our leader?
7: I do a thing when I do stand-up, which is I survey the crowd, and I watch you guys watch me, and over the evening, I pick my favorite audience member, and after the show, I bring my favorite audience member out to my van. I drive a Ford Aerostar. And I make my favorite audience member an egg salad sandwich. Because I'm a nice person. People get nervous. They hear van and they think like, oh no, he's going to hold me down. I'm not. I'm just going to make you a sandwich. Like a friend. If we decide as adults that after the sandwich we want to have dessert with our bodies, then yes. But that's a decision that we make together. It is. It's nice to see you. Thank you for spending the money you earned at your jobs on a ticket to see me. You could have done anything with that money. You could have bought a bag of goldfish and could have bought like a really nice hammer. You could have bought anything, but you came to see me. I'm flattered and grateful. Good-looking people. Jesus, some good-looking black women in the audience. I like black women. I just read a book called Beloved by Toni Morrison. Do you guys know how to read? It's a very good book. And, you know, it's unlike Roots, which is like, you know, a historical survey that, you know, paints a very clear picture of the horrors of slavery and all that. Beloved is more like magical realism, and it's very upsetting. And it was helpful to me as a white guy now, just walking down the street. And I feel bad about it. So, our Supreme Court is about to hear arguments again for affirmative action. And I feel like If you ruin millions of people for like 300 years, you can let 11 of them go to college. I think that's okay to do. I'm behind it. Or like reparations, you know? I mean, you just subjugate and destroy people, you know? $20. You go see a movie. I think that, but I don't think it goes far enough. I think in particular, a lot, I mean, with all the horrible rape and stuff that went on, I feel like today, to help America heal, if a black woman wants to have sex with me after the show, she should be able to just hit me in the head with an axe handle. She should get, like, a parking ticket, you know? The judge should be like, you, well, yeah, why'd you do that? That was, you're a silly burger, and go away. Parking ticket is what should happen. I think. If we want our nation to get better, if we want to heal those divisions, that's what needs to happen.
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19: This next bit's written on a post-it in my pocket. This is a late edition. I didn't have time to memorize it. Like I have all this other material. 420, that's right. Thank you for reminding me. I don't get censorship, you guys. It baffles me. It doesn't make sense. Like, here's a classic example of what's wrong with censorship on television. You could say the following words. All these words are okay. Poo, crap, feces, dung, turd, poop. We should try to get that going. So I just took a turd poop. Person be like, what, a turd poop? Yeah. It was complicated. Turd poop, and of course, you can also say unsinkable Molly Brown. But... all right, I'm going to work on that bit and make it better for the second show. But I just want to say, so far, you guys have been so great that I don't think the second show is... I don't think I'm going to use that one. I think the CD is going to be all you guys.
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0: I do like being married. I like it a lot. But it's interesting. You know, there's stuff you have to do when you're married, when you're in a relationship, that you don't have to do when you're just dating somebody. You know what I mean? Like all these obligations that all of a sudden crop up when you're committed, which kind of suck. You know? That's why guys never want to say a girl's their girlfriend. You know what I'm saying? You're like, hey, man, where's your girlfriend? She's not my girlfriend, man. She's my special nanny friend. That broad's been living with you for 2 years, man. People never want to do it. Stuff you have to do, you know what I mean? I don't know. And when you first start dating somebody, every single thing they do for you is adorable, right? When you're just like in the beginning of a relationship, every gift they give you, no matter how busted and jacked up, homemade, little craft people, you know? Oh, look, he gave me a coupon for a hug. That's so sweet. When you are married, that goes out the window. There's no homemade gifts in marriage. You're like, man, it is my birthday. Where is my stuff? I want some jewelry. Every kiss begins with K, jackass. Stuff you have to do, you know? You have to do Valentine's Day. You have to celebrate. I hate Valentine's Day. I know that's like a chick's holiday, but I hate that day. I hate it. It sucks ass. It's disappointing. It's a disappointing holiday, right? It never turns out the way you want. It's never romantic enough. And every year people have such high hopes for it, you know? Every year there's all this pressure for it to be perfect, and every year girls are like, this is the year I get diamonds. And everybody's disappointed. You know what other holidays like that is New Year's Eve, right? New Year's Eve never turns out as good as you want it to, right? It's always a disappointment, right? Every year you're like, this is gonna be the best New Year's ever. Bringing a party like it's 1999. 4 a.m, you're like, I'm so alone. Nobody kissed me at midnight. This year is gonna suck. Too much pressure on Valentine's Day to be the perfectly most romantic day ever. And the problem is that all the pressure's on the dude, right? All the pressure's on the guys to make it a perfect day because it's all on you and you have jobs and you're busy. You can't do everything, you know, and you forget. And then you show up with something you bought at like a gas station or something. Or like from a guy selling fruit by the side of the road. Or like that little bear that clips on your shirt. Says, I love you very much. I will bury your ass in the backyard. Won't you lay something away next year, man?
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4: 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Gut rumblings when your stomach is talking to you.
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4: I think that's called borborygmy. I always thought it was called borborygmy, which would be a good name for it.
7: Borborygmy. Mornia.
4: That's a familiar one, right? Do you ever notice that one bubble sounds a lot like the last one did? It goes the same way, past the corn, around the peas, under the beef, over the gravy. One of the great times that your stomach does a lot of this orating is when you're sitting in the dentist's waiting room. Everything is quiet, man. You're reading Cuspid Annual. And your stomach is showing off. Or attracting attention. Saying things like,
7: we're poor. We're poor.
4: 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Hey, that was almost puke. It was a toss-up between puke and hot dog, yeah. In New York, if you spit in the subway, it's a $50 fine. Vomiting is free, man.
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23: My mother killed herself in 2008. Don't worry, this is a fun story. It was the best death you could ever be part of. She was dying of emphysema at 63. She's being permanently waterboarded by 45 years of cool milds. She can't take it anymore. We knew it was going to happen when she made the call. I can't do it. I'm like, all right, Ma, we'll do what we can. All right, Ma's going to kill herself. I don't know what to do. Like, that's okay. We know it's going to happen, but when you say we're going to do it, I'm not going to go buy you a shotgun. Like, oh, have fun, Ma. So I don't know what to do. I don't kill people. It's not something, like, I fantasize about it. If my mother were Nancy Grace, I'd have been all over it. Like, I have plans, but my mother was a great person. So I'm like, how do we do this right? So I called my lawyer. I go, hey, my mother's going to cash out, and I don't know what to do. He said, what do you have? I go, I got Xanax out the ass. He's like, that's no good. That's anti-anxiety. Does she have hospice care? Yeah, she does. Then she should have morphine. Ma, you got morphine? Yeah, I got morphine. All right, she's got morphine. We worked out the dosages and the milligrams, and he goes, if she has 30 of those, that's enough to kill any human being on the planet. She had 90. I'm like, oh, okay, we're good. Okay, we never talked. Remember that. Okay, doc. She came in on Thursday, Saturday night. She goes, it's time. And I'm like, time for what? Like, medication? No, it's time. So I wake up, bingo. Like, it's going on. I didn't so much assist the suicide as bar back it. Like, I'm in there mixing drinks because we're all drinking. We watched Bad Santa together, our favorite movie together. She had a very dark sense of humor. I didn't come from nowhere. My mother used to review porn on the Man Show. She's dark like us. So we watched Bad Santa, and she's trying to choked down these pills. She had a very hard time taking pills, so she just gagging and just getting them down. So I'm keeping a vague count. When she got around 30, little over, I'm like, Ma, that's good. You don't need to do any more. You're fine. And she said, I don't want to take any chances. She took all 90. No, we're sitting there in horror going, you're wasting. Ma, you could leave 60 of them for me and Bingo as our only inheritance other than the last 17-year-old blind cat you have, Georgia. Yeah, no. Hoarder till the end, all 90s.
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0: What's up? Yeah. Hey, guys. So here's my problem, guys. I love to play video games, but I'm way too old to be good at them anymore. Like, the other day, I was playing Modern Warfare online, and these kids were just mocking me relentlessly because I was so bad at it. And at one point, one of them asked me how old I am, and I tell him 35. And his response makes me feel 135. He goes, "How old are you?" And I said 35.

0: Because my mama would whoop your ass. She'd take time out. Come back and get some more. I'm not through with you yet. No, we can't spank the kids anymore. Teachers teach them 1-800 child abuse. Hey, we had that too. My mama used to tell us all the time, you go ahead and you dial 1-800 child abuse. There's the phone right over there. Call it. 1-800 child abuse. When they get here, they'll find you in this position. She told me, you dial 1-800 child abuse, I'll be out of jail long before your ass get out of the hospital. These new kids today. Oh my, I'm just having so much fun. I was up in my room a few minutes ago watching television and President Clinton was on, boy. That's my boy. I love President Clinton. I used to be rich when he was in office. And by the way, the Dow Jones was down yesterday. And you know what that means to people like me and you? Not a damn thing. I don't even know who Dow Jones is. I know he's very moody. But President Clinton was my dog. Let me tell y'all something. He invited me to the White House, and that's something y'all didn't do. But I wish you could. He was so nice and so charismatic. They tell me if you don't even like him after 30 minutes, you'll love this guy. He was so fantastic. Stay with us. You think a president would stay with you 10, 15 minutes at the most? 2.5 hours. He was just wonderful, just wonderful. We had a wonderful time. And I'm at the White House. I'm not gonna lie to y'all. I stole some stuff. I ain't gonna tell no lie. I ain't going in the White House and not steal me some souvenirs. You would have done the same thing, wouldn't you? You know, the sweet and low and the equal with the presidential seal? I took that, you know, the napkins and all of that stuff, you know, and I'm stirring my coffee with a sterling silver spoon. You know, got to go. So I'm walking. Okay, had a wonderful time. I'm getting ready to leave, and I get to the gate, and oh my God, got to go back through that metal detector. And so I said, well, I might as well go through with this. Went through, nothing happened. Then I was really pissed because I could have taken more silverware.
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2: Wonderful to be down here in the land of 10,000 lakes. You guys are pumped up because you're clapping because you had so much to do with that. Each one of you planted a lake. I mean, come on, really 10,000? I was looking from an airplane. There's like 10. There's no way there's... Maybe. It depends on your definition of a lake. Maybe you guys are just really liberal about that. Oh yeah, man, that's just that swimming pool, that's a lake right there. It's a man-made lake, and there's my contact lens container, that's two lakes. Pretty good. Easily get her up to 10,000. Is it weird being a twin city? Do you sometimes know exactly what the other city's thinking? I can feel like St. Paul, I can feel they're thinking it's cold. You're right! Unbelievable! Oh yeah, it's cold, man. It's the coldest I've ever seen. I'm from the San Francisco Bay Area, which I don't know if you've been out there, but it's a nice place. Yeah, and it's also a real liberal pocket of the country. I mean, it's very open-minded and tolerant, not unlike Minnesota. And it's wonderful to be from a place that is so open-minded, such as San Francisco or Minnesota. But when you're that open-minded and tolerant, you sometimes forget what a bunch of a-holes live in the rest of the country. Like, I was in a real conservative area just outside of Chicago recently, and this guy's like, oh, hey, Hodge, you're from San Francisco. Are you in favor of gay marriage? I was like, well, I'd like to get to know you a little bit better first. I don't know whatever happened to buying a guy a smoothie and seeing what happens. That's how we do it back home. And so I make that joke to kind of ease the tension because I don't want to get in an argument or even let alone a fight. But then I tell the guy how I really feel. It's not a moral issue. It's a tolerance issue.

0: You just try accepting others. If someone's not hurting someone, let them do what they want. That's, to me, that's what America's all about. And just open your heart, man, and accept that people are gay. Thousands, probably millions of people are gay. And until we find a cure...
1: All laughs, all the time. I Heart Comedy.
2: Jim Brewer.
3: I love my children. Yeah, she's adorable, but God, like, broke her volume control. I've had her ears checked. I've brought her to the doctor a million times. No matter how many times you go, sweetie, and she imitates everything, and I mean everything. She's the first one to come in like, "Daddy, Daddy, Dad, I'm right here, baby." I'm like, "Daddy, you gotta come see the crows outside my window, 'cause they go ah, ah." Okay, and before you can even move, then there's another one that just climbs your back and...
4: Give me a piggyback, Daddy.
3: Sweetie, it's really early in the morning. Yeah, yeah, sweetie, it's early in the morning. Get off Daddy's back. Ah! Shh! Ah! Okay.
4: Why do you smell like peanut butter? Is it...
3: Ah! Okay, quiet.
4: Daddy, can I climb your head?
3: Get off Daddy's back. Sweetie, okay? Ah! Quiet! Quiet! You're not even out of the bed yet. You're not even out of the bed. And then I got the other one coming up going, "Daddy, can I please have Doritos for breakfast? Mommy said if I go poopy in the potty and wipe my own hiney, I can have Doritos. And I got poopy in the potty and I wipe my own hiney."
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18: 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Like this commercial break. Did you need 15 seconds away from music? Or 15 seconds to eat a Reese's? Perhaps it's true. Everything happens for a Reese's.
1: 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I Heart Comedy.
19: Maria Bamford.
20: Oh, yeah, a lot of guys in a
19: L.A., I got a lot of older guys in L.A. who asked me out because they got that whole Catherine Zeta-Jones, Michael Douglas thing. So guys were like, not just like 10, 20 years old. I'm like 70 years older than me asking me out. You know, it's like, no, Rip Van Winkle. Father Time. I don't want to hear that bedtime story, Grandpa. I joined a dating service in LA, and it's a total, I gotta tell you, don't do it. It's a total ripoff. They sent me out every night of the week. I was their best hoe. It was bad. I told them I wasn't looking for much. You know, I just want like a really nice guy with like a job and the missing half of this golden amulet. Okay. And they just left me a message though at home, so I'm pretty pumped.
20: Hi, Marie, it's CJ. We have some matches. First, there's Jim. Jim is 34. He's really good looking in great shape. I know you said you're open to different races. Jim is half man, half elk. Then there's Steve. Steve enjoys travel, adventure, sailing. He is a pirate. Saving the best for last is Mike. Mike is a great guy, loves kids. Because he has three of his own, he is married. But he loves to date.
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21: I had an audience last night that stared at me like people stare at the baggage claim at the airport. You never know what the audience is going to do or say. You never know. One night I walked on stage, this woman sitting right up front looks at me, she screams, "Oh, I've seen him. He's not funny." Think about it. That's like somebody you've never seen in your entire life coming up to you on the street and going, "I've seen you. You ugly. You are so ugly, Hannibal Lecter would look at you and say, I'm not hungry. You are ugly, ugly, ugly." Oh, did anybody see this Oprah about people who won't leave the house because they think they're so ugly? You did? You were at home? They weren't that ugly. Well, they should stay in the yard. But see, I don't get it. They wouldn't leave the house because they thought they were so ugly, but they went on national television. So that people all over America can just walk in the living room, "Well, I thought I'd go out and mow the lawn. Think it's time to go." That is a ugly, ugly woman. Edith, come here. Ugly woman on the TV. Ralph, would you just shut up and cut the grass? How many times have I told you to? Ah! Well, she shouldn't even leave the house. I'm sorry, I shouldn't say ugly. That's derogatory. Visually assaultive. These people who go on these shows, these inbred, pseudo-victimized, circus freak reject tubs of human cheese whiz. I've had it with my family.
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23: I wanted to talk to you tonight about hosting award shows.
24: All right, good. 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
23: Because I cannot see any reason why anyone would want to host an award show.
24: All right, I'm with you so far.
23: Okay, now let's say you get offered to host an award show.
24: All right.
23: You do that show. I'm just speaking now. You do fantastically well.
24: Hypothetically, you're speaking.
23: Yes, yeah. Hypothetically. Yeah. You do fantastically well on the award show.
24: Yeah.
23: What is the best thing that could result from that?
24: You get an award yourself.
23: No. You're asked again.
24: Oh, that's
23: to
24: right.
23: Host
24: okay,
23: the
24: you get,
23: award
24: to, you get
23: show.
24: To come back and do it again.
23: Yes. And understand me now.
24: Yeah.
23: Hosting an award show is not a job in show business. If you produce the show, that is a job.
24: All right, okay.
23: If you win an award, that can help you get a better job. Uh-huh. But hosting only leads to hosting.
24: You see? So it's only a good move if you're looking for a career as an award show host.
23: Where are you going with your award show hosting skills?
24: Well, now nowhere.
0: I'm done. That road has come to an abrupt halt for me.
23: It's not a job. Mm-hmm. It's just, it's like the person that hosts a party. They do the most work, the most effort, and they're just another person at the party who really wasn't even invited.
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3: 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Make fun of my mom, but she did the best with what she had. Hey, don't scream for that. That just means she cheap as hell. Is. I know I ain't the only one. Y'all have some cheap moms? Clap if you have some cheap moms. Okay, I know I ain't the only one in here. Tammy and Todd, you guys are not clapping. Like, we have no idea what you're talking about, Negro. We have mutual funds. Telling you, SEC, that's probably because y'all grew up with all type of luxuries and stuff, right? For real. No, you say no, but I bet you your definition of a luxury is different from mine. Like, you guys probably had luxuries like milk. Right? You had milk in your cereal, right? Yeah, like what we had? Water. See, you probably had all them fancy cereals and stuff. Cereals with the famous characters on it. They had slogans and commercials and stuff. Shoot, my mom bought cereal with characters on it ain't nobody ever heard of. Yeah, just bootleg characters. Like, what are some of the cereal characters that y'all grew up with? Captain Crunch? Now, me, I had Sergeant Soggy. This old discharge from the army. Lost one arm in Vietnam, crunch berries falling all out of his pockets. What's some other ones? Tony the Tiger? Shoot, I had Tyrone the Tiger. And you know, Tony the Tiger was real enthusiastic about his job. He was happy to go to work at the Frosted Flakes commercial, right? He come out there and be like, they're great. Tyrone's like, they aight. Gurniger. Rather have me some grits.
4: Stephen Wright.
5: So last night as I was downloading pornographic bootleg SpongeBob's sent to me from a hairdresser I know in Argentina, I noticed that I had no milk for tomorrow's coffee, so looked at the car keys, which had been strategically placed under the short leg of the kitchen table so the soup wouldn't spill, and I had to make a decision. Do I walk to the store, do I drive and spill the soup? After half an hour on my hands and knees, I delicately removed the car keys from under the table and the soup didn't spill, which pissed me off so much that I whipped it against the wall. Then I tried to wash it off with my machine gun, the squirt gun, which was full of another kind of soup, and I kind of liked the pattern I made, so I took photographs of it, intending to do paintings of the photographs, which I would sell back to myself later, since I am a private collector. Then I get outside and get in my car and driving out to the store. My mind is skipping around and wondering how my life would have been different had I been born one day earlier. Then I'm thinking maybe it wouldn't have been different other than I would have asked that question yesterday. So I go in the store and no one's behind the register. And I'm thinking I should go behind the register so when people come in they can ask me questions and I can say, what do I look like? I work here. I went to the back of the store where they keep the milk, and out of the corner of my eye, I saw the 17-year-old girl come out of the back room and go behind the register, and I'm wondering, what was she doing in the back room? And then I tried to distract myself, my own imagination. I looked at a can of peas, and I started counting. The peas were on the label of the can, 44, 45, 46. I'm wondering if they had a meeting on how many peas she'd be on the label of the can. 47 is too many, 45 is not enough. All in favor of 46? Okay, yes, 46. Then I took the milk and I went up to the register and I said, hi, how are you? And she said, will that be all? And I said, no, I want to buy this.
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2: I do smoke. If this bothers anybody, I recommend you looking around the world in which we live and shutting your mouth. I doubt it. Man, I know it's nasty, but I'm addicted, all right? And it tastes so good, too. It's a shame it's that secondary smoke that stinks so bad, because the stuff we're sucking up is great, man. Steak and potatoes. Lobster. Yul Brynner's noggin. I'm a heavy smoker. I go through about 2 lighters a day now. And, is that a lot? You can't imagine how thrilled I was, any smoker to be, to find out there's a different warning on each pack. Mine say, warning, smoking may cause fetal injury or premature birth. Found my brand. Just don't get the ones that say lung cancer, you know. Shop around. It is your body. Yeah, give me a card and a low birth weight.
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6: I saw this steakhouse, the slogan was undefeated. I was like, wow, that is amazing. I was like, can you imagine steak so delicious that every single person who fought them had lost? That is a delicious steak. I was on tour in Florida for a few weeks, and Florida is it's like a, you know, like a sort of very warm open air prison with girls, you know, all of which are like on the verge of going wild. They're all like totally ready, and but it's sort of like there's nothing, but you can't, you can go anywhere, but you can, but there's nowhere to go, sort of. Like I asked, I think, a man at one of the hotels, I was like, hey, you know, is there like a part of town with like, you know, record shops or stores or something to walk around? And he just kind of looked at me and he goes, you mean Sears? I was like, yeah, I mean Sears. I want to get a bunch of Dockers, and I don't know where to go. I have 8, but I'd like to have 16. So sad. There's also all these, there was this one, there's all these places that are sort of like weirdly like themed like New York or something, but there's like, there's this one place called Fat Sandwich. And it was like a hip-hop sandwich place. And I was like, why are you fronting a turkey sandwich with chipotle mayo? why are you saying that's the best? But there's also like all these places everywhere, like New York sub places, just everything. There's like all these weird places, but they don't, I don't think they've been here. So it's just like, it'll just like have like a mural of like a gang about to fight like the Eiffel Tower, and like the Statue of Liberty is backing them up or something. And then it just says, just like, get your New York pizza salad. Right here, New York pizza salad, just like downtown. It's like someone going like that. And then just like t-shirts for sale, just like, too real. Like New York, as if we all like have like crazy sayings, like dead like a New York fact, bam.
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20: Anybody here jog, run? Anybody running? Are you? Is that a boy or a girl? I just can't see. Ma'am.
21: That's Chrissy.
20: Is it Chrissy? You must have dropped your name tag because I didn't see it. Chrissy, how many miles you do a week, average?
21: Average about
20: 15,
21: 16 miles a week.
20: To me? What are you, nuts? To me, you're an Olympian. Ha! Huh, they came up to me. Bobby, 10K. 10K. Kilos? All the way to anybody know how many miles a 10K race is? Yes, see, smart people, Long Island. Other places around the... 11, 14, bingo! Gotta remember, I live in L.A. Arnold Schwarzenegger's my governor. These people think he's real. He's an actor acting like a governor. We know that there's a reason why they didn't give him many lines in the movies. Action, I'll be back. Cut. Action, I'll be back. Cut. So I show up for the 6.2. I'm figuring, how hard can this be for someone who doesn't run? Oh. Got my gym shorts on, t-shirt, black socks. I'm in New York. I never have an ego, but I developed one real quick the first mile. I'm helping the kids. I'm a runner. I'm a jogger. I'm helping out. After the second mile, I couldn't form vowels. People talk to you when you're, hey, Bobby, how you doing? Can't talk very well. At one point, a bubble came out of my mouth. Never had a bubble come out of my mouth. After the third mile, you start spitting. I hate people who spit. I grew up on subway platforms. I used to see people wind up. Oh, lady, lady. Now I found myself spit. But the problem was, it wasn't clearing my body. So I'm running 10K, 10K. And the other people are like, oh. I used to think your lungs were somewhere in here. No. Right here. This little man with a knife, and he kept stabbing me from the inside. Thank God the people I was running with were oblivious to the fact that I was having respiratory problems. Or as we say in New York and Florida, stroke. It's a stroke. That's when half your body chooses up sides, which half's gonna die first. From the left, I look good. 10K! 10K! From the right, oh, they help me! Help me!
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2: I love Washington, D.C. You know what this town could use? Another museum. That would really help out. This museum is for everything down here. The Spy Museum, the Space Museum, the Hair Lip Museum. There's something for everybody. And my favorite of all, the Smithsonian, which is really just America's closet. You walk in there, it's a smattering of old stuff. The Spirit of St. Louis, Archie Bunker's chair, a cotton gin. Well, you can't throw out the cotton gin. You never know when slavery's gonna come whipping back. Calm down, guys. Calm down. It's not what you say, it's how you say it. It's been over a year, guys. I declare the tsunami's now funny. Now, this is not for everybody. This is not a joke for everyone. I know you're thinking, you're like, Dave, you're going to lose your entire Indonesian fan base. Global warming. That's what I'm trying to get at. Global warming, guys. Maybe it's true. Maybe it's not. Maybe I work for an oil company. The ice caps are melting, people. People always say it that way. The ice caps are melting. Maybe there's a talking dinosaur under those ice caps. Who we can all have adventures with. Me first, I thought it up. What if he's really wise too and he can help us with our problems, you know? Hey, dinosaur buddy, since you are fuel, maybe you would know what the next untapped resource in this country is that we can burn. What did you say? Mexicans? That's racist. You're a racist. No one likes a prehistoric racist. Can I get a drink for Hitler-saurus over here?
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3: It's going to be tough entertaining you tonight. I just received a telegram from the War Department. My youngest brother was shot in the canal zone. And you know how that hurts. I just sent out a little feeler to see what type of crowd this was. I make party records for a living, and it's possible some of you could leave here not liking me. But always remember this, I didn't have to be here trying to entertain you. I could be somewhere in a dark alley with a lead pipe waiting on one of you suckers. So remember that. Well, my first wife left me. Said, Fox, you don't stop coming home with lipstick all over your shirts. I'm gonna leave you. I told her like General MacArthur told his troops at Corregidor. Bye. I believe in arguing. That's it. I like to see folks laugh. Might as well have some fun because World War III is next. If you don't believe me, count them. Yes, I was a hero. Who do you think they named the foxhole after, Hubert? Ever hear of a soldier laying in a Humphrey hole? It's a foxhole, isn't it? That's me. Fox. Red Fox. I don't fool around. Listen, I know that stuff.
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13: Thank you. Thank you. Oh, what if I suck? That would be awkward. He wasn't even good. I wanted some of my clapping back. Oh, he's doing that voice already. Thank you for being here. This is exciting, right? I'm excited. It is good to be here. I recently became a father. Thank you. Became a father for the fourth time. Never as much applause on that part. Really no applause, right? Because after the third kid, people stop congratulating you. Then they just treat you like you're Amish. Four? Well, that's one way to live your life. Can you build us one of those wood fireplaces? Four kids. Four kids. If you want to know what it's like to have a fourth, just imagine you're drowning, and then someone hands you a baby. The good news is we live in a two-bedroom apartment, so I thought it through. I haven't slept in 7 years. I didn't always look like this. I'm actually Puerto Rican. But the wear and tear of parents. I used to have thick black hair. I was muy guapo. No más. No more guapo.
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14: Drunk girls are the only people on the planet that can almost throw up and not care about it at all. Right? If you're a dude and you almost throw up, you know game over immediately, right? You'd be like, hey, bro, bleh, get my things. Bleh, nobody move. Stay where you are. Girls don't do that. Girls don't care at all. Girls just be like, hey, bleh, where you going? This is my song. I love this song. I love Rihanna. I love Rihanna. I'm Rihanna. I'm her. You're like, yo, you almost threw up. It doesn't even matter. Girls get that drunk. Dudes don't. Dudes don't get that drunk, man. Dudes, girls get drunk and they'll dance around. Dudes get drunk, they just sit down. Right? That's a dude move. A dude will have one too many drinks, just be like, hey, you know what I mean? All right, forget it. You know what I mean? I hate this party. Screw this party. I hate this party. They're not even at a party. Just everybody out. Now. I want everybody out. Out. They're alone in their bed. Get out. Everybody out. Let's go get fast food now.
15: Bobcat Goldthwait.
16: The only thing that really matters really is family. And I know that someday I'd like to have a large family. I would like to have a multi kind of ethnic cultural family. I want to adopt. You know, I want to adopt. I want to have children from all over the globe in my household. I want basically a United Colors of Benetton ad for a family. Beautiful children wearing colorful sweaters at reasonable prices. That's what I would enjoy. I want a little Irish girl, mop top, fair skin, with an eye patch from a birth defect. But we treat her like everybody else, except when we're playing wiffle ball. Huh?
0: Daddy!
16: I think that the most beautiful babies on earth, the most beautiful infants, maybe human beings, whenever I see an African-American baby boy, I don't think there is any more just handsome infant on the planet. I know that someday I would like to be the proud father of a beautiful black baby boy. And I would keep him till he's around 11, because that's when they start to get scary. I'm not racist. I've got a black president. In order to have these things, in order to have a great family, you gotta have the right woman. I've had some great women in my life. There's some unbelievable high caliber women out there in the world. And I know that when you're finally with somebody, you know, it feels right. I also know that girls, you're strange creatures, okay? I learn new things every day. I thought this was an urban myth. I didn't know this was actually true. If a bunch of strange women start a job together, they don't know each other, right? Your vaginas will sync up like wireless routers. It's like beep, beep, beep, beep, beep. Hey, you want to bleed on the same day? Beep, beep, beep, beep, beep. What do you think, the 11th? Let's all bleed on the 11th. Beep, beep, beep. Weird. I don't get it. That's like salmon swimming upstream to die, and guys don't have anything like that. What if I got an erection right now and every guy got an erection just because I did? Can you imagine?

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1: Eddie Izzard.
2: I've never seen one character in a film ever on a computer going, Control P, print. Control P, print. And the computer's going, cannot access printer. Cannot access printer, it's here. It's right next to you. Look, it's there. I can access the printer, look. See how my hands touch it. You're plugged in with a lead. Can't you just print it out? That's what you're supposed to do. And it says the printer's going, I don't know what you're trying to do. Yes, you do. I'm trying to control B print. Print the thing. Ah, but there's something you haven't done. What? What haven't I done? Just tell me and I'll do it. Honestly, no, I can't tell you. Look, it's 5 a.m. It's only a paragraph. Just print. Go and spare. I need it for tomorrow. I'm going to fax it off. And I don't know how to use the fax modem on this either. Copy, print. A problem of type 2094 has occurred. What is that? What are the 2093 other problems I just missed to get to that one? Jeez, ah, right. No, don't do that. Don't do that. Don't crash on me. Don't you crash on me. Look, I didn't mean... Ah, oh, damn you. Right, how do you get out of crash? Okay, escape, control, P, alt, press. Escape, control, alt, P, thing, all the buttons. Do it! Ah, there's something you haven't done. What? Right, I'm phoning Amsterdam, right. Hello, Amsterdam. You speak very good English, well done. Bordered by 4 countries, interesting, right. Dangerous in land wars, yes, I know. Now, I've got a Macintosh computer plugged into a Canon bubble jet printer, right? And yes, I've been into the printer file and chosen a Canon bubble jet printer, yes, of course. Yes, I've been in the chooser file and chosen the printer port as opposed to the fax modem port, which actually is the fax modem port. I've chosen A4 paper instead of toilet paper, I've already done that. I've chosen the picture of the dog standing straight up instead of the picture of the dog lying on its side. I've done all this. It's 5 a.m. It's just a paragraph. It will not print out. There's something, there's an on switch on the printer, is there?
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3: 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I didn't put it together. I don't even know how electricity works. All I know is it calms me. Once I wanted to work in a factory, and the woman said, can you stand long hours, hot, sweaty conditions, horrible fumes? I said, I hardly know you. Harassment. Yeah. Once I worked at a morgue, because I'm a people person, except when they move. Don't get me started on tilt-a-whirls. I used to work at an amusement park. I learned you can make any ride more terrifying just by tossing a couple of loose bolts onto every seat. The first day at the morgue, I'm up and everyone says, Emo, we're going to get some lunch. Are you okay all by yourself? I say, yeah. So they skedaddle and I'm mopping and I see this woman on a slab with a thin sheet over her. Well, as soon as I lift up this sheet, she jumps up and starts screaming and chasing me all over. And everyone comes out laughing their butts off. Real cute. I could have had a heart attack, you know. Could have broke my neck tripping over my pants. Right? I know. That's the kind of prank that hurts people. You like to play...

0: seem charming when we're together. But whenever it's just me, you know, all of a sudden for no reason at all, and I can't really predict. I mean, I could be so sweet. I could be so sweet. Yeah, I'll go to the pet store and I'll buy myself a hermit crab and paint the shell in my favorite NFL team colors, you know. So sweet. But then sometimes I'll start yelling at myself for, why don't you go to the gym and have a baby? I am dating on the internet, and the great thing, it's going so well since I stopped lying. I think sometimes I lie because I, you know, like somebody says, oh, have you seen that movie? I was like, yeah. It's scary. I haven't seen it. I just want to be with you.
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12: I'll tell you the biggest difference between Texas and California. In Texas, we have the death penalty, and we use it. That's right. If you come to Texas and kill somebody, we will kill you back. That's our policy. We're trying to send a message to the rest of America, and the message is, go somewhere else and kill people. I was watching a case on court TV when I was out there. I got so mad steam was shooting out of my ears. This guy's convicted of a triple homicide. This guy kills a grandmother, a mother, and a granddaughter without provocation. A crime so heinous, I can't even fit it in my head. He's sentenced to death by a jury of his peers, and right before it comes time to carry out the sentence, a group of people on his behalf stand up and they go, we can't kill him. He's too crazy to know we're killing him. And what the hell are we arguing about? If he don't know the difference and it makes me feel better. How do you know he's crazy? That's what I want to know. Of course he's crazy. Kill three people, you know? This is what they said. He rolls his turds into little balls and eats crayons. I'm like, you got to quit putting all crazy people in one group, damn it. You got to separate them up a little bit. You know what I mean? What does that crazy person do? Oh, he rolls his turds into little balls and eats crayons. Fine, I'll feed him for the rest of his life. What does that crazy person do? Oh, he kills productive members of our society. Well, he should have rolled his turds into little balls and ate crayons. Because the penalty is much less severe. We're trying to pass a bill right now through the Texas legislature that'll speed up the process of execution in heinous crimes where there's more than three credible eyewitnesses. If more than three people saw you do what you did, you don't sit on death row for 15 years, Jack. You go straight to the front of the line. Other states are trying to abolish the death penalty. My state's putting in an express lane.
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11: You ever have a teacher say this?
13: Well, there's no such thing as a stupid question.
11: Well, I beg to differ. Obviously, you ain't got kids, woman. You ever in a car with a long period of time with a kid? You will hear a stupid question from time to time.
13: Like, Daddy, are you there yet? There you go. Daddy, there. Car's still moving, you moron.
11: Here's the rule of thumb. When the tree stopped doing that, the eagle has landed, Magellan. You want to leave Daddy alone for a couple hundred miles? Yeah, Daddy likes to get to a place and keep on driving, son. That's what I like to do. My dad used to ask dumb questions on road trips, man. I'm like, Daddy, I got to go to the bathroom. Number one or number two? What difference does it make? Pull over, you weirdo. I don't know. One and a half. I don't know what's going to happen down there. Feeling some tension, Jeff Gordon. Better pull it over. These fake leather seats are going to be a different color in about 30 seconds, that Captain Question. You know what I said one time? Dad, I got to go to the bathroom.
13: Lay on your side. Okay, I know that ain't gonna work, man. Yeah, now half of me really has to go.
11: Thanks for the bladder infection, Father of the Year. Teachers used to ask dumb questions when I was a kid. You know, you bring a piece of candy.
13: Did you bring enough for everybody?
11: Well, I'm a kid, not a caterer, so no. Didn't see the bozos help me mow the lawn to pay for it, so no.
14: Chris Rock.
15: First time I'm ever playing Africa. First time playing Africa, South Africa. I was on safari with my family out there taking pictures of the animals, and you're driving around, and you got this guy, what you called a tracker. A tracker is amazing because you're just driving around, and the tracker goes, stop. And you stop the Jeep, and he leans down and puts his finger in some piss. He's like, ah. 15 miles to the right should be zebra. And you get there, and it's zebra. It's zebra. Wow. Zebra. And you're driving some more, and he's like, stop. And he leans down and picks up pellet, and 13 miles to the left, rhinoceros. And you get there, and there's a rhino right there. You're like, how did they do this? And it's beautiful. I'm out there taking pictures of the rhino, and I took the pictures of the zebra, and I was having a good time, and I'm out there with my family, and I felt great till I looked over at another Jeep, and I saw a bunch of white people taking pictures of me. And I was like, hey, I ain't no animal. But they had a tracker tracking my black ass. I must have dropped some chicken or something at another spot. And they're like, chicken bone. 13 miles to the left.
10: Love comedy? You've come to the right place. This is iHeart Comedy.
16: Hey, when you die, you get more popular than you've ever been. In your whole life, you get more flowers when you die than you ever got at all. They all arrive at once, too late. People say the nicest things about you. Yeah, poor Bill is dead. Yeah, poor Bill is dead. Poor Tom is gone. Yeah, poor Tom. Poor John died. Yeah, John.
17: What about Ed?
16: No, Ed, he's still alive, man. Approval curve goes way up, man. You might just be in one of those funerals where you're lying in the coffin, you know, folks looking at you. They do have them. Open it up, I want to see them.
14: and you land there. They come by. The first thing they do, after blessing themselves, if they do that, is subtract their age from yours, man. Figure at a minimum what they have still to live. They don't know you're lying there with no back in your jacket and short pants on. Embarrassed by the rouge. And they say, geez, don't he look good? He's dead. I know, but he never looked that good. I don't want to have a funeral like that. And I don't want to be cremated either. I want to be blown up. There you go.
17: Relationship books. You know, we had to read the verbal abuse handbook. Why do we have to read a book about this? You know, because they have illustrated examples of what verbal abuse might be in your house, just in case you didn't know. So Brenda says to Bob, Bob, what would you like for dinner? Bob says, shut up, make me a sandwich. Oh, I've been saying that to my grandma for years, and I had no idea that it's wrong. I couldn't argue with her, though. I was out of my league. Some people you can't fight with, because they're better at it. I couldn't argue about little stuff. Like, you know what? I don't like the fact that I gotta take the trash out every time. Oh, yeah? Well, I don't like the fact that you're a mama's boy. And you... Guess I'll take the trash out then, right? Not even really mad about that anymore. Glad we had this talk. You want a pine cone? Because I'm going outside. I'm not gonna make two trips. It sucks breaking up, though. Especially for guys. I mean, I've only been a guy. You gotta go change your life back, you know, like, you know, as a guy, I gotta go back to hanging out with dudes. And they're a bunch of idiots, you know? Like, I mean, it's like, they're cool for like 2 days. And then after that, it's like, how are you not in jail right now? I mean, really? Guys are weird. Like, you ever have that friend that's way too proud of his porn collection? I'm all for porn, but hide it. You don't share it. You put it in the other room in a drawer, the shame drawer. You don't put it out on the shelf next to E.T. and Shrek like it's a real movie. My friends act like they produced it, dude. I got this hot new porn. You want to watch it? Not together, really. That's kind of weird, isn't it? I mean, what's that going to do for our relationship? I don't understand. And why are you wearing cologne right now? I mean, that bothers me, too. I mean, you knew I was coming over. What are all these rose petals about? Why am I dizzy right now? I don't feel safe.
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19: That was a good time in our economy when you needed to have gold. We might be going back to that pretty soon, too. People are a little bit scared. But you know what? How bad could it really get? I mean, most Americans have so much crap. You could lose most of it and still have more than the average Canadian, even. Like, we're the fattest people in the world. And we hate it. We're just miserable with our phones. Just angry all the time. And I worry about the economy failing because we're miserable with a great life. Like, I don't know how we're going to deal with, like, when you got to move your mom into the cellar and, like, have, like, serious problems. Because we have, like, up till now, we have white people problems in America. That's what we have. People in other countries have real problems, like, oh, they're cutting off all our heads today. Things like that. Like, how come I have to choose a language on the ATM machine? I shouldn't have to do that. I'm American. I called American Airlines and I got a Pakistani lady. And she was in Pakistan. Only people near my fat white body should have jobs. I'll tell you what, though. When I call American Airlines and I get the Pakistani lady, I hang up and I call again. I do. I'm going to tell you honestly. And it's not because I don't like her. And it's not because she doesn't speak English, because she speaks way better than I do. She's just a better person. It's so clear. I want to talk to the lady from Texas who's like, well, how can I help you? That's the lady I want. I just know that. Hello, American. Oh, you don't care. There's no way. Why would you? I'm in my underwear. Hi, I have a layover in Dallas that's really long. And I was wondering if... And she's like, oh, really? I haven't had a clean glass of water in 10 years. Okay? Two of my kids died this morning. I still came to work. I can hear your fat over the phone. Why don't you hang up and kill yourself? Why would she care? Oh, he's just, God, standing at the ATM. I can't believe they make me go like this. Stupid. What are you complaining about? You push a button in and you, money comes out of slots. It used to be that way. When I was younger, you had to go in the bank. Remember that? You had to go inside the bank. Now you look in the bank, you're like, what are those people doing in there? Are they cleaning? The money's out here.
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20: I've been here for a couple days, and this, you guys, I'm happy that, you know, adults come to see me. I'm happy y'all seem pretty good. Not too many annoying hipsters. I know that. Well, I can't judge. I mean, look at me. I've got a facial hair configuration of some sort that doesn't happen, like, completely organically. I'm doing something. But I don't see myself as a hipster. I sort of rationalize as being like, you know, I'm a middle-aged man who's made a facial hair decision. But, like, I literally get, you know, angry at, like, a handlebar mustache. Angry. I get angry if I see the handlebar mustache. Or a fedora. I can't handle. But why should I be angry at that? I saw a guy with a handlebar mustache and a fedora wearing joppers. And I was like, you know, commit to something. What is going on? It looked like he was interrupted during a shave in the mid-1850s and had to dress quickly as he ran through a time tunnel. I mean, what are you saying with that? All you're saying is, I'm working on me. I'm trying to put something together for myself. What else you have going on? This is it. A lot of effort into making something work. I have my notebook. I have my small spiral notebook. These are cheap. They're like, you can get them like five for $1.99 at Costco. This is what I use. This is the way I work. You know, I will not buy a Moleskine notebook ever again. I can't handle the pressure. Have you ever bought a Moleskine notebook? I mean, you know, they've got the leather bound and there's a strap around them. I bought one once. God forbid you ever rip a page out of a Moleskine. You really have to battle with the desire to quit writing altogether. I've disappointed the Moleskine book. I did not live up to its expectations with its fine leather-bound, strapped-together self. So I write these little ones, and if I write, you know, I can't read my writing, really. And if I write, and I can read it, and it makes it over to the yellow pad, if I can read it there, maybe it'll get out of my mouth. But I write things in these impulsively, and I have to have them at all times. I hear something I wrote, apparently, on a plane. There was a baby on the plane that was crying at such an irritating pitch. If I met her as an adult, I would still resent her.
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21: I was at a party recently, because I have friends who invite me places. But I was at this party, and I was talking with this group of people, and in this group, this guy starts talking about how there was a robbery in his neighborhood. And I was like, oh, that reminds me of this episode of Law & Order. Which it actually reminds me of, like, every episode of Law & Order. But before I can finish, the guy cuts me off. And he's like, I don't watch TV. I have better things to do. Which then I felt bad because I was like, oh, maybe he's poor. But then everybody else in the group starts chiming in. They all hate TV. Like, this couple, they knew the exact date they threw out their TV. They celebrate the anniversary of when they became boring. And then there was this guy, and he's talking about how he threw out his TV, and he reads all these books, and he's gotten so much healthier, and he's lost all this weight. Mm-mm. No. Then this one lady, I think she was just trying to fit in, and she was like, I threw out a 42-inch plasma. I gave it to a hobo. And everybody, like, clapped for her. And now I'm feeling embarrassed. I feel like I've just shown up to this party with a booger hanging. Like, that's how embarrassed they made me feel. And now they're starting to yell at me, and they're just like, I don't know how you could watch it. It's such a waste of time. And I finally, like, I lose it. I'm like, all right, calm down, everybody. Just calm down, okay? You know what? I get it. You all hate TV. You hate TV. That's fine. But you know where else you can find terrible stuff? In books. Everybody you hate on TV, they probably have a book. Books that'll rot your brain. They'll ruin your eyes if you read them in the dark. But nobody ever seems to lose it when a new Twilight book comes out. No, nobody's ever like, ew, books are ruined. They're ruined forever. Get them all out of my house. Yucky. No, throw out all the Pulitzers. From now on, I'll get my information the old-fashioned way, by reading Dear Scat. Ooh, here's an interesting tale about a deer that ate carrots. Yep, those are carrots. I'm gonna have trouble putting this down.
0: Robin Williams.
18: It is the thing about your religions. Your fundamentalists basically take the word to be the word. It cannot be interpreted. It is not a metaphor. Like I said, what about Genesis? In the beginning, let there be light. Could it be a metaphor for the Big Bang, the creation of the universe in that instant?
22: No, God just went click.
18: I do believe there's miracles in the Bible. I'm talking about Moses and Pharaoh, yes. That time Moses said, let my people go. Why can't you? And Pharaoh went, in your dreams. And Moses went, all right, Mr. Big Shot, called to God, going, God, hello, I need a big thing. And frogs fell from the sky. Maybe they fell from the sky, or maybe it was just a lot of Jews with catapults going, now. And thank God it was the Egyptians and not the French, because the French would be going, oh, lunch. Why should we let you go? You're great caterers. I like these people, eh? But I thought, wait a minute. Maybe that's what we should drop on Afghanistan. Not bombs, food, but frogs, lizards, hamsters, gerbils. And if you want people out of caves, a couple of New York rats. Oh. One New York rat is better than any cruise missile. It's just like, hey, how you doing? How you doing? Oh, rigs! But back to the Pharaoh. It took more. It took boils. And even then the Pharaoh's going, I'm pissed, but I'm not letting you go. Finally, firstborn dies. That's it! Jews, out! And the Jews are going, all right, everybody, Manish Tananoi, we're leaving! Don't wait for the bread to rise. Just take the crackers. We're traveling people. We don't want sand in there. Let's go! Traveling through the desert, you get the Ten Commandments. Those will be adjusted as we go along. Then they get to the sea, and then they're going, what now, Mr. David Copperfield? And Moses goes, Shah, Shah, calls to God, God, hello, another one. The seas part, and even the most doubting Jew is going, you're very good. All right, everybody, let's go. Don't eat the shellfish. I'll tell you why later. Let's go. Where are we going? To Jerusalem, the promised land, and later to Miami. Let's go. There was another miracle the night Mary said to Joe, Joe, I'm pregnant. And Joe went, Holy Mother of God. And she went, yeah. Oh, Jesus Christ. Joe, that's a great name. What are you talking about, Mary? Wait a minute here. You're a virgin. Uh-huh. And I got to haul your ass all the way to Bethlehem? How did this happen? It's immaculate. It better be immaculate, Mary. I'm sorry I turned Joseph into Ralph Cramden, but it seemed necessary.
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25: Apparently we had a Beatles reunion a couple of weeks ago. Unbeknownst to me, they reformed and they're in video form now. They've reformed as holograms on a game called Beatles Rock Band. I haven't played it yet because I'm cool. And I don't play video games because I'm a little too old to be that guy. And let's play more video games. That'd be great, Grandpa. Why don't you go do something? Isn't there a putting green or something that you could enjoy yourself on while the young people play Beatles rock band. And we didn't live through the songs, Greg. That's why we enjoy the Beatles. And of course, I love the Beatles. And So I was watching VH1, which I never do, because it's only shows about people with tattoos who are horrible and sleep with each other. And every show is a contest to see how unbelievably slatternly you can be. And they showed the Beatles anthology, which in my opinion, and maybe I'm wrong, I've never really seen the whole thing, is the worst documentary ever made about anything that was popular. The Beatles made it in the 90s when they detested each other beyond all comprehension. They hated each other more than The Who hated each other in the 70s when they made this thing. So every single scene is them in an apartment or somebody's house. And Paul McCartney will go, "Oh, the reason we did that was because, you know, we had an idea and we looked at Sgt. Pepper and it was a submarine." And then George will go, "That's not why we did it." And that's it. And that's the whole documentary for 9 hours. And Ringo going, "Everybody shut up, cool it." You know, that's the whole documentary. And I discovered something else, that George Martin, who I always thought was a producing genius or whatever, because he did comedy and then he did all the Beatles albums, is the most unbelievably pretentious windbag that ever walked the face of the earth. Every single song, they did a Sgt. Pepper special. I watched it, and he goes, "Oh, you know, Sgt. Pepper, very deceptively simple song." And then he plays the notes, ding, ding, ding, ding. Next song, "A Little Help from My Friends." Deceptively simple. Hey! Every single song they wrote was deceptively simple? Did they have no other moods? And then, oh, no. Now I'm bored with Sgt. Pepper, when before I only hated 4 of the songs on it that you always skip, because who wants to hear Within You Without You? I'm sorry. I love George Harrison, but wow, that song eats curry with a spoon. That song below ho-hos.
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0: My grandmother's at this age now. I don't know if anybody has a relative like this, but she's getting so old, she's suspicious. She just walk around like, "What is this? What's going on?" My mom's always like, "Grandma's fine, sweetheart. She's doing great. We got her cable. Isn't that wonderful? She's doing great." She always says that. Like, who cares that she's constantly terrified as long as she has Showtime? That makes a lot of sense. And she sits in her living room all day and watches MTV. That's all she watches. She's obsessed with it. I think she studies it like she's done in The Enemy or something. Like, what the hell are these freaks up to? What the hell are they doing now? I'll go over there, she'll rant about whatever she's seen. She'll be like, "You know, I was watching these music videos, and I noticed now that the fellas, they pursue the women very differently." Really? She goes, "Yeah, it used to be if a fella liked you, you know, we would take you for a lovely walk or something. But now what they do is they take girls out by a pool and they just pour liquor all over them." "Used to be a man would say you had pizzazz. Now they call you a well-oiled bitch." "Used to be a man would do a lovely waltz with you. You know, they take you on a wonderful waltz across the room. I watch the videos. You know what they do now? They do a dance called the booty clap. That's what men want to see now. They want women to shake the sides of their rear together to make some sort of a clapping sound." She's like, "I saw that Little Kim does it. I saw that Nicki Minaj." She knows her too. She'd be like, "I'm just so glad that the East Coast, West Coast war is finally over. I was so tense during that period of time. I related to both sides. I understood what Nas, Biggie, and Fat Joe had to say."
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13: I was in the middle of a show and a man in the back of the room in the middle of my show screamed out, "Next!" I thought, next? I thought I want this guy to die. I want you to die tonight, sir. I want you to crash into a brick wall, catch on fire, and burn to death in front of your family. And when I say I thought that, I mean I screamed that into the microphone as loud as I possibly could, as 500 shocked Irish people looked up at me like, "What did he say?" Because that's how Irish people sound to me. "What did he say?" Think about how mean it was. Next. He didn't say next in order that I would go get the next guy. He didn't think I was going to be like, "Were you all done with me? I'll get the next guy then." No, he just did it to hurt my feelings and make me crawl back to my hotel room and look at pornography for the rest of the evening. Which, to be perfectly fair, I was going to do anyway, but I didn't need to be weeping while I did it. That's very bad for your hard disk. If the tears fall into the under the keyboard, you can wipe out your entire Bang Bus cachet. It was just mean for mean's sake. And if you don't think that kind of cruelty, that kind of just random cruelty, is somehow tangentially connected to the reasons that people die of genocide in this world, you are wrong. That's how it happens. That's how Hitler got started. I'm serious. He came to one of my comedy shows. He screamed out, "Kill the Jews," and then looked around to see if anybody said anything. Nobody did, so he's like, "Let's definitely do this." And that's how World War II began. That's history. Then I thought a little bit more about it. I thought, okay, maybe the guy deserves to die, but I don't want to be responsible for his death. You can't undo a Jew hex. It's very powerful magic. That's why Aslan had to die, if you're familiar with the Chronicles of Narnia. Nerd, nerd, nerd, nerd, nerd, nerd, nerd, nerd.
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14: That's just one of those things that's just hard to do. There's a lot it's hard to do, but there's like a reward for it. You know, like if you start your own business, that's hard to do. You got to leave your job and take a chance. You're going to pay yourself. You got to start your own business, and it's a lot of risk. But if you pull it off, you get a reward. You get to live a comfortable life with your family. You have a successful business. That's a great thing. There's no reward for Mount Everest. It's just hard. That's it. It's a trick. You get people like, "Bro, only a few thousand people ever made it to Mount Everest." Maybe because it sucks. Do you know how many people go to Hawaii? Like 1 million every year. It's awesome there. What are you doing? You're going to spend your time in something that sucks. You can go to Google Earth right now and see the whole thing from the comfort of your living room. You don't have to leave. There's nothing there. It's just snow. It's the same as the snow at the bottom. It's just way up there. There's no difference. It's not like you get to the top and the Lucky Charms guy's waiting for you with a big bag of diamonds. "Hey, you've made it to the top. Here's your diamonds." You don't have to work again for the rest of your life. Come with me to the supreme hot cocoa in the tin below. No, there's just snow. Snow and bodies. That's it. And you're going to be the next to get there. I was there. I made it. Let's go back. Be out there with nature, bro. That's what it's all about. Being out there with nature. People, yeah, a lot of people think that. But here's the deal about nature. Nature is everything, okay? We don't like to think that our society is nature because we created it. But guess what? This is no different than a beehive. It's just more complicated because people are smarter than bees. Cities are natural. That's why they're everywhere. It's not like there's only one city and everybody's like, what the hell is this? No, cities are all over the place. They're natural. You know what's not natural? You in the middle of the mountains in the middle of the winter. You know what that's like? You ever see that one ant walking through your kitchen by himself? That's you. That's you when you're in the mountains. You're not supposed to do that. It's stupid. There's nothing there for you. There's no resources. People have scouted in advance. It sucks. There's documentaries on it. Stay clear. Just like that ant in your kitchen, you are out of place, sir. You see ants outside. Do you ever have a problem with them? Me, never. I'm on my way to my car. I see a little trail of ants with a little candy wrapper. I'm like, good luck with the candy, fellas. You have yourself a fun day. I never think of anything, but if I find you spinning around in my cat's food bowl, I will bring wet death from the sky on you. I got a can with a picture of your body on it, with your legs up in the air and a big red line through you, and I will spray that on a stream through your whole family till I find that hole in the ground where your whole village is, and I'll keep spraying until that can feels light. You're in the wrong place. Buddha be damned, you must die.
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0: Joan Rivers.
1: So, four girls alone, what's the matter? It's a, your mother's going crazy? It's, where are you from?
3: Brooklyn.
1: Brooklyn, New York, same thing, yeah. How old are you? You don't know. 27, your mother, and you're single? Your mother must be going out of her mind. That's a, Jewish or Gentile? Gentile, Catholic? No, then you have nothing to worry about. No, Catholic mothers have an excuse. She wants to be a nun. What can I do? You have nothing to worry about. Jewish mothers, they'd be walking around with a baggie over their faces. But Gentile is very different. So how long are you married? Oh, and no wonder you had a mink jacket. That's it. How's it working out?
3: Fine.
1: Thank God. That's it. Children? You never know. And this is who is this? Is it just a friend or engaged, married, single?
3: Engaged.
1: Almost engaged?
3: Yeah.
1: Get a ring first. Don't give me almost engaged. Almost engaged means let's go to the Hotel Dixie. You get really engaged. That's right. Yeah, exactly. Don't let them talk you into anything. I'm telling you right now. The single girls on the date, who makes the conversation? The man shows up. Whoopee, whoopee, whoopee. It's the girl, right? Sitting there discussing things like premarital sex, puffing away. Well, if you love somebody, why not? I'll tell you why not. Get the ring first. Because if you don't get the ring in the beginning, you'll never get it. Look what I got. Four chips and 12 mirrors. Look what I got. Can you see this? I pass it around, but you'll drop it. I'll have 7 years bad luck. Can you see this? And when he gave it to me, he had the gall to look me in the eye and say, it's small, but it's perfect. I'm a woman. A woman doesn't want small, but perfect. I want it imperfect, but big. Who would know? Would you know? I wouldn't hang out with jewelers' wives. Who would know? I wanted a ring when I came on stage. You'd look at me and go, bad taste. That's the kind of ring I wanted. I wanted a ring you can't get a glove on. You know those kind? I wanted to wear a glove on my right hand and go stark naked with the left one through life. I wanted a ring when I came on stage. You'd look at me and go, she's not that hot looking, but... catch the ring. She must have something. She must be great in bed. You know what this chip tells you? You haven't ever heard the person? So get it before anything starts. That's all I say to you.
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20: On the subject of fame, right? Did you see Celebrity Love Island last year when Bianca Gascoigne said her all-time hero was Callum Best? And we were talking about this the next day with Carl and my other friend Glyn, and Glyn went, Callum Best? But he's only famous because of who his dad was. And Carl went, yeah, but you could say the same about Jesus.
21: He's got a head like an orange. Oh.
20: But nowadays, you can become famous for nothing, really, just being famous. You can just go on you can go on Big Brother and be famous. But for what? Nadia, first transsexual winner. That record's safe. I mean, she went there for slightly different reasons. Hers wasn't fame, per se. Hers was affirmation, really. She wanted to prove something to herself and the rest of the world, and she didn't tell the other housemates she was born a man. She wanted to see if they believed she was a real woman. And they did, to be fair. I remember the blokes talking up behind her back one night, and they were going, that Nadia's an ugly woman. They spotted the jaw and the big hands. Do you know what I mean? It's always the giveaway, isn't it? You can have everything done. You can have all the plumbing done, electrolysis, paint your nails, and do hair, makeup, lovely dress, shopping in Tesco's, whole loaves of bread.
22: Hello.
20: You've done the difficult bit. Get smaller hands. Doesn't matter from where, Saudi Arabia. You know what I mean? It's just that they might be odd, but at least they're... Or maybe get one and wait for that same person to reoffend. Leave your wallet lying around the town square. Got it. Yeah.
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25: I don't know. I don't get uptight about race, and I don't think we should. You know? Yeah. Like, I'm an immigrant. I wasn't born in this country. I was born in Hungary, and I don't know. I also think that if you're like white and dirty, just be that. Just be you. Just be white and nerdy. And I don't like it when I see like white kids acting black. You know what I'm talking about? Like, what do they call it when a white kid talks and acts black? What do they call it?
26: Wigger.
25: A wigger. Oh, I even hate that word. Let's call them something else. Let's call them like Uyghurs or something more dignified. Like, oh my God, my favorite Uyghur is Justin Timberlake. Oh my God, have you heard him talk? It's so embarrassing. Because he'll be like, yeah, my album drops next Tuesday. It's going to be off the chain, son. Oh, oh! And I'm like, wait a minute. Weren't you in the Mickey Mouse Club? Like, the blackest person he knows is Goofy. I just feel as white people, we need to accept the fact that black people are cooler than we are. Can we just accept this, white folks? That yes, thank you. One person in the back who agrees. Black people are cooler. They do things cooler. And I know this because there's a restaurant in Los Angeles that serves nothing but chicken and waffles. Roscoe's. Bang! Nailed it! Roscoe's chicken and waffles. What? How gangster of a name is that? Because you know, if white people named it, we'd call it something like the Wicker Basket! It's called Cracker Barrel for a reason, folks.
1: Bill Engvall.
3: Now, my wife and I are alone because our kids are off at school. And now it's just me and her. And let me just say this. She's wanting to do a lot of things
10: together.
3: And not one of these things is on my bucket list. And then she drugged me to a Renaissance fair. Holy God. I don't know if you've ever been to one of these things, but

0: beer at? And she goes, I think it's in that tent over there. So I walk in this beer tent, and there's another idiot, tights and a blouse. And I said, hey, man, can I get a couple of beers? And he goes, I know not of this thing ye call beer. All right, Friar Tuck, I'll play along. It's the stuff coming out of ye old tap. And he goes, this is not called beer. This is called mead. And I go, well, then mead me. He didn't get it. He said, what sort of mead would you care for? And I go, I don't care, man. Coors Light mead, whatever. Give me 7. I'm going to get hammered. Well, while Mr. Authentic's pouring my beers, his cell phone and his tight starts ringing. I said, hey, Friar Tuck, your cell phone's ringing. He goes, I know not of a phone of cell. And I go, then thou needs to call the doctor because thou's crotch is ringing. Sir Jackass Athus.
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2: Your friends with kids try to warn you. Like, listen, bro. Once you have kids, your social life is going to disappear. But that's not entirely true. So my wife and I get invited to more parties than ever. We get invited on SpongeBob SquarePants invitations, and party starts at 2 p.m. for some 3-year-old doesn't care that I'm there. But still, that's a party. I'm going. I don't know if you guys realize this, you have to bring your own liquor to these parties. They do not supply it. One time I got so drunk and confused at a kid's party by all the decorations that for a good 45 minutes I convinced myself that I was Winnie the Pooh. My wife found me in the kitchen rummaging through their pantry, eating peanut butter out of a jar with my bare hands like it was honey out of a pot. Just licking my paw. Wearing a red shirt, no pants. She's like, what are you doing? I'm like, you can't have any, Piglet. Never call your wife Piglet. Does not help the situation. And then they had a storyteller that they had hired to entertain the children. She was in the next room leading them in a little story time chant. Like, them boys and girls, Thomas the Train went, chug, chug, chug, chug, chug, chug, chug, chug, chug, chug, chug, chug, chug. I came stumbling in, chug, chug, chug, chug. Oh, wrong room. You guys seen Winnie the Pooh's pants? I'll find it.
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4: Here's a really funny story about a recent murder. I was in Los Angeles, I was driving my kids to school, and I heard on the radio that right under the Hollywood sign, they'd found a severed head. And the first thought I had before, like, oh, gotta turn that off, kids can't hear that, or like, oh God, that's terrible. The first thought I had was, that sounds like a lot of work. I mean, to begin with, there's no road that goes to the Hollywood sign. You have to walk like a mile and a half through scrub up a hill. In this instance, with a head. It was so like a movie. It was found by a guy's dog. This is all true. There's a big dog park at the foot of the mountain that the Hollywood sign is on. Came running down the hill, and its owner was like, what'd you get there, buddy? What'd you find there? And then the world's most high-stakes game of put that down, put that down, put it down. All that dog is going to hear for the rest of its life, buddy, no kisses, no kisses, no kisses.
5: I was like, I don't get it. The police thought I was awesome. This guy, no kisses.
4: Oh, yeah, the dog talks. I should have mentioned that. That's actually true.
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6: It's nice to see a good news story once in a while, though, isn't it? I'm so tired of people losing it, flipping out. It's always the same excuse. Oh, he didn't fit in. He had a hard time fitting in. He never really fit in. You know what? There is no fitting in. I don't fit in. You don't fit in. There's no such thing as fitting in. Life is a pair of skinny jeans, and you are a big fat ass.

0: That's it. It's uncomfortable being a human being. No one likes you. No one wants to be friends with you after the age of 10. That's what it is to be a human being. No one likes you. You don't like them. That's how we live. Right? You ever walk into a restaurant and everyone's already sat? You feel everyone's hate on you immediately. Oh, geez, why is everyone looking at me? I guess I shouldn't have worn this shirt. Am I walking funny? I better sit down and blend in. This is kind of weird. Don't worry about it. You're uncomfortable everywhere you go. So am I. That's the way it goes. That's just the way it is. That's why alcohol is such a popular product. It's true. It really works, right? Even coming out tonight, we're going to be around other people. Okay, we're getting a drink first, right? It works. Remember when you were a kid and they told you you shouldn't drink? Well, you really shouldn't drink. It's not going to solve all your problems. You're just going to forget about them for a little while. All right, line them up. Sounds good to me. It's better than thinking about this all the time. I drink so much more now, so much more. And not like that fun happy hour drinking either. Ever since I had kids, it's more like standing alone at the kitchen sink kind of drinking. Daddy's a lot more fun when he gets some of his magic juice inside of him. Every picture my daughter draws of me now has me with a martini glass. It's just a triangle, a stick, and my three fingers. Yeah, three fingers. She's not that bright, but she's a good kid. She makes a mean drink, too. You'd like her. No, it's good. Alcohol's good. This is a communal way to be happy. You're all in it together. You're thinking the same way. It's a good thing. That's why I don't like antidepressants. Sneaky way to be happy, right? Just brushing your teeth alone in the morning, popping a pill. Yay! I love Mondays. No, you don't. You're a liar. You're cheating the system. And 1% of those people really need it. The rest, I'm just not happy all the time. I want to be happy all the time, and I'm not. Well, you're a human being. That's the way it goes. We don't get to be happy all the time. If we did, we'd sit alone in our rooms. Whee! No, lower the bar. Lower the bar. You're a grown-up. You get one day a year. Happy birthday.
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22: I'm one of these dudes, man. I don't care that much about people. Like, I'm like, I got a soft spot in my heart for animals and stuff. I'm one of them dudes, man. I see a dog, I'm like, oh, dog without a home. I'd be like, oh, doggy. Dude, homeless dude. I, you know. I kick him. I mean, I give him money, but I'll trip him or something. It's funny. I don't like to see homeless dudes with dogs. I don't like that. You know what I mean? He just be like, I give him the money. I'll be like, you better... That's for your dog, man. I'm telling you, man. You better feed your dog, man. I'm telling you. It's not for you, man. I don't care if you die, man. You better... Matter of fact, I'm gonna watch your dog, man. Go, you know, go... Love animals, man. How the heck can you just do something wrong to, you know? That's why some of these countries, man, the food they eat. You know what I'm saying? I'm gonna say China, but I don't mean China. I just mean like countries that Chinese people come from, like... whatever. They eat, you know, they eat our pets, man, you know? That's what they eat, our pets, the people, things we love, you know? They eat them. How can you eat a puppy, man? I'd be skinny if I had to kill my own food, man. I'm really glad my food comes murdered for me. If I had to shoot a cow in the face for my hamburger, you know, you shoot the cow, you know how dead you are, and the cow's just looking at me, you know? You'd be like, damn, I can't kill a cow. I could kill fish, though. Because fish don't have any eyebrows, you know what I mean? A fish. We do a lot of stuff to fish that ain't right. Because as soon as you catch it, it's suffocating, but the eyes don't. So it can't scream, you know? So you just want to hurt a fish. That's the same for dude. If you were stabbing a dude, and he just was standing there, not blinking, and... And I say, but he can't breathe, and his eyes ain't, and he just... But he really dying. He's like, you better act, you better blink, and it's just... Kill him, so poor fish.
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0: It's a different world we live in now, isn't it? With the minivans, the car seats, the safety. Where was our safety? When I was a kid, they just threw us in the back of a pickup. Half the time, they didn't even wait. We're leaving. What? Grab my arm! Come on! Jump! Our car seat was a tire. Spare tire in the back. We were lucky to have it, too. We know, because they told us, you're lucky to have it. Yes, thank you. And we believed them. You know, there's kids in China who don't have a tire. Okay. Never knew what that meant. My whole life, they compared me to the kids in China. What did their parents say to them? You're not very lucky. Even if we had a tire, there's no pickup. We'd wrestle in the back. My mom would yell back, you can sit down. Whoa, we can't hear you. My dad would jerk the wheel. Whoa, heard that? We just lost another dog. Tuck and roll, Poco. We didn't know anything about physics. We figured you could roll out of anything if you did it right, you know? What do we know? We're all jacked up on Kool-Aid. Poking our head through the little window. Hey, what's going on? How you guys doing? Oh, it's really warm in here. You can't even feel the rain. And Dad's like, you know, they don't even have rain in China. Oh, come on, man. It was all legal, too. Cops couldn't do anything, you know? They'd pull up next to you and suggest. How's it going? You may want to put up the tailgate. I finally gave my dad a fix-it ticket for the rear view mirror being broken. Thank God, you know? Because my dad never looked back. Eyes on the road. Safety first. Every once in a while, he'd pump the brakes for no apparent reason. He was doing inventory. Yeah, they're all there.
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23: My
3: grandfather had a special rocking chair built that would lean forward rather than backwards so he could fake interest in any conversation. When I was little, on Christmas, he gave me a box of broken glass. Gave my brother a box of Band-Aids. Then he said, "Now you two share." One time he said, "Stephen, how old are you?" I said, "I'm 5. He said, "When I was your age, I was 6. Then he cackled madly and threw a spoon against the window. He was an odd man. He once carved a turkey out of a chicken. His will was an IOU. He told me sometimes when you lose, you really win, like if you were playing musical electric chairs. One time I told him a dream I had, and I said, "What do you think that means?" And he said, "It means you were sleeping." I remember when he died, I was a little boy, and I went to the wake with my aunt, and I was kneeling down at the casket, and I was looking at him inside the casket, and I started thinking about my flashlight. I started thinking about the batteries inside my flashlight. And then I said to my aunt, "Maybe he's not dead. Maybe he's just in the wrong way." So I got off the plane, and I forgot to undo my seatbelt, and I'm pulling the plane through the turbine. And the wings are knocking people all over. And I said, "Oh, I'm sorry, I didn't notice." Then I almost broke both my arms trying to hold open a revolving door for someone. Then I tried to hang myself with bungee cord. I kept almost dying. I have a paper cut from writing my suicide note. It's a start.
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4: Yeah, not big on the racial profiling thing. Never was. Never will be. That's not the way I am. I was talking to some guy in the bar the other night. Nice guy. Black guy. I think he was black. He might have been navy blue. The light wasn't that good. And we started talking. And it dawned on me that I don't see it in colors. I don't. In high school, I went out with this Chinese girl for a while once. I didn't even know she was Chinese. I thought, I don't know, maybe really tired, you know? No, seriously, I felt bad. I kept bringing her home early every night. I said, "You get a little sleep, we'll do this again another time. I'm not going anywhere. But you know what? All in all, people are good. I think people are good. You gotta look for the little things though, you know? Like when someone lets you cut in traffic. That's nice, I like that. I start doing that now. I let people cut in front of me. It's like a little random act of kindness that I like to do. But I would like a little thank you in return. Just a little thank you. Or even anything subtle, just an acknowledgement. Even like a pursing of the lips, like... No, you know how two people, when they pass in a hallway, they don't even know each other. They go... A little bobbing of the head. And when I don't get that, I am outraged. And I get this pent-up road rage, and I just want to smash into the back of their car. And when they look in the rearview mirror, I'll give them one of these. Yeah. You see, I overthink people when they let me cut in front of me. I overdo. I pull up alongside them. I go, "Thank you. Thank you for letting me cut back. I'm going to call you. I'll be on your Facebook. You can tag me. I'll be your BFF. Whatever you... If I had boobs, I would flash them like that. That's for you. Those two right there for you." Sometimes I let someone cut in front of me, but it's not on purpose, because I'm on the cell phone or something, and it's like an accidental act of kindness. They see the gap, and they jump right in there, and they take it, and they little wave, "Thank you." But no, I'm not taking that thank you. That was not for you. And I get, and again, I want them dead. I would like for them, you know. And then when I let somebody cut in front of me, and then they start letting people cut in front of him, and they get the thank yous, that's not good. Pass the thank yous back to me. Pass them back to me. That's where they belong.
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5: So you're friends with other superheroes?
23: Some of them.
5: How about Aquaman?
23: No.
5: I like Aquaman. He can breathe underwater and talk to fish.
23: Yeah, great. He has all the same powers as SpongeBob.
5: about the Hulk?
6: Why you like the Hulk?
5: Well, the angrier he gets, the stronger he gets.
6: Yeah, like every white trash guy on Cops.
5: I like the Flash.
6: He has no powers.
5: No,
6: he's on meth.
5: Catwoman?
6: You know, I used to date Catwoman.
5: Really?
6: Oh, yeah, but she gave me something I had to take medicine to get rid of. And boy, does it itch. And now it burns when I fly. Da, da, da, da. Ah!
5: So do superheroes date each other?
6: Yeah, we date mortals sometimes, too.
5: Really?
6: Did you know that Superman was dating Rosie O'Donnell?
5: I did not know that.
6: Yeah, he had to quit, though, because she got too big. He took her on one flight and threw out his back. Kind of embarrassing when you're flying a girl around Metropolis and your feet are still dragging the sidewalk. Da-da-da! This looks like a job for SlimFast!
5: All right, one last guy. How about Batman?
6: Oh.
5: What?
6: Grown man in a rubber suit running around with a young boy. I don't have to have x-ray vision to see what the hell's going on there.
5: Yeah, I've always kind of wondered about some of these superheroes and their young men sidekicks.
6: You have 5 men in a suitcase. And one of them's on a stick. Who's sliding down the proverbial bat pole now? If you had a theme song, it would be la la la la.
5: You know, I have a wife and kids.
6: So does Tom Cruise.
5: And that's Melvin the Superhero.
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7: Aren't you a handsome crowd? Well, I'll tell you, each and every year, my hometown of Limerick, Ireland, holds a Blarney contest, and the top prize goes to the fellow who tells the tallest tales in town. And I have told some rather tall tales in my time, let me tell you. Would you like to hear one? Oh, I'm so glad. Well, a while back, I turned up at the pub, and my knuckles were all bloody and raw and scraped up. And everybody says to me, Paddy O'Herlihy, what happened to your knuckles? And I says, well, let me tell you. I was walking down the lane, and a big gust of wind came along and put my hat up on top of someone's roof. And I didn't know how to get it out of there. And just then, along came a pixie. And I says, Pixie, will you help me get me hat? And she says, reach it yourself. And then she cast a spell. And sure enough, my arms became 10 times their normal length. And I had no trouble reaching up onto that roof, grabbing me hat and putting it back on my head. And when I turned around to have my arms turned back to normal size, the pixie was gone. So I had to walk all through town looking for that pixie with my arms dragging behind me and my knuckles scraping on the road. But I did find her. Now, of course, the truth of that story is that there's a little girl on my block who keeps leaving her tricycle in my driveway. I told her 100 times, I know that I've got the smoothest driveway on the block, but get your tricycle out of my driveway. And so this time I had had enough, and I went over to her house and I punched her in the mouth. And her father comes out and he goes, that Paddy, you can't punch a little girl. And I says, you want some too? God beat you in the road in front of your family and the whole block. And he kept shooting off his mouth, and I did. I punched him again and again in the mouth until he was choking on his own teeth. And that's what really happened to me, knuckles.
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8: I got a business idea. I was traveling and this came to me. I was thinking, I'm going to open a business in the Chicago airport, one of the busiest airports in the country. I'll have a store right by one of the gates. And in my store, I'll just sell stuff that says Denver on it. When people land, they get off the plane, the first thing they see is my store and they go... Honey, somebody came up to me and said, excuse me, this is the Chicago airport. You're selling stuff that says Denver on it. I would go, you're right. I knew I rushed into this business. Guess I'll just have to write not on everything. Where'd you get that sweatshirt? Not Denver, don't worry about it. Big market for stuff that says not Denver. Could sell those almost everywhere. I don't usually fly in first class, but I do fart in first class. Can I help you, sir? Oh, no, I'm cool. I'm gonna head back to my seat. Got a little lost there. Sorry about that. It smells like Coach up here. Chili dog doesn't know what class it's in. Things that waft have no sense of the class structure. They move freely between the cabins. Sometimes I have to fill out a customs form when I travel. The form asks me all these questions. When I answer the questions, it makes me feel like I had a crappy trip. Were you on a farm in the last 4 days? No. Did you touch any livestock? No. Do you have any firearms? No, I didn't do anything good. Next time I'm gonna touch a cow and then I'm gonna shoot it. How was your trip? Let's just say I touched and shot some livestock. Less than 4 days ago.
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7: People are crazy with guns nowadays, aren't they, drive-through Sally, huh? Shooting at anything, no reason, no rhyme. 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I'm up there, I'm like, yo-lo-lo-lo-lo, hee-hee. Some freak just starts shooting at me for no reason. It's like a fella can't get out and do a little yodeling anymore. How are you, sir? You doing okay, buddy? Good to see you. Your name, my friend?
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7: 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Yay! $99 I paid for the thing. 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I bought myself a little octopus. Every time the ink cartridge runs out, I just strap it to his little ass. Throw my shark costume on. Sneak up on his cage and scare the crap out of him.
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16: You guys have been a nice crowd, though. Sometimes I play to bad crowds. Sometimes I'll do a show to be an actual incident in the crowd. And people always think it was set up. Someone come up to me after the show, hey, Todd, the thing with the dude, that was set up, right? Yeah, it was. Before I got to the club, I called ahead. I said, hey, I need you to find me a guy who can throw up on cue. Seat him near my shoes, all right? Because I've got a zinger locked and loaded. Also, we can get a 30-woman bachelorette party to walk in a half hour late wearing chocolate helmets. Have them talk throughout my entire show. Give them repeated warnings to be quiet, but don't throw them out to the last second. And here is the important part. Make sure they confront me at the bar after the show. No, I don't want to leave out a back exit. I want to walk right through the angry mob. Make sure they're yelling things at me. Things like, we didn't do nothing. True story, I told that joke in Glasgow, Scotland, and the audience wasn't loving me the way you guys are loving me. And right after I said that part about a guy throwing up on cue, boom, right up front. Then they're like, oh my God, he's a magic man. I hope he doesn't do a joke about the audience suddenly dying in their chairs. His jokes come to life. We're sorry.
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18: You know, no one ever believes my mother's this crazy. I actually brought proof tonight because everyone thinks I exaggerate about my mother, and I'm not. She is complete. I love her, but she's so overprotective. Like, all right, I live in New York. She thinks every minute something horrible is going to happen, which, you know, tends to happen in New York City. But a few years ago, they had this guy called the Dart Man who was walking down the street and he was throwing darts at women's asses. Do you remember this? It was in the paper. So my mother catches wind of this. I get home that afternoon. There's a message from her on my answering machine. Judith, wear thick clothes. So a couple of years ago, I leave my apartment. Now, I know everyone in my building. My next door neighbor's name is Marjorie. She's the godmother of the kids. I'm telling you, it's a great building. Leave the apartment. I go to my agent's office and I call my mother on the phone because it's free. So we're like chit-chatting away. My elbow hit the phone and we got disconnected. Okay, so I didn't call her back and I forgot to tell her that I was calling from my agent's office. She is completely paranoid. She thinks something happened to me in my apartment and that's why we got disconnected. When I got home, this was the message she left on my answering machine. It's a real message from my mother. She's completely out of her mind.
19: Judith, are you all right? Did you fall down? What happened? Where are you? I'm a wreck. I don't understand this. Maybe I'll call Marjorie and tell her to go over and find out what happened. Judith, where are you?
18: Okay, here's the clincher, ready?
19: So long.
18: What? What is that, so long? She thinks Jeffrey Dahmer is chopping my body up into a million pieces. She says so long at the end of the message.
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5: Steve Martin.
6: But I'll be honest with you. You probably read it in Screw Up Your Life magazine. I mean, People magazine anyway. I used to smoke marijuana. But I'll tell you something. I would only smoke it in the late evening. Oh, occasionally the early evening, but usually the late evening or the mid-evening. So I just had the early evening, mid-evening, and late evening. Occasionally early afternoon or the mid-afternoon or perhaps the late mid-afternoon. Sometimes the early, mid, late, early morning. But never at dusk. Never at dusk. I would never do that. I feel sorry for women, and I'll tell you why. Because so many men think they're into this weird sex. And I'm sorry that there's something wrong about that. Like, and I wouldn't have said that, but 6 months ago I met a girl. She was taking singing lessons, and her coach, 84-year-old guy, you think would be the last guy in the world to be weird. But listen to this. He kept wanting her to sing from her diaphragm. I mean, that would take years to learn that, wouldn't it?
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23: Because we moved to a small town in Arizona. We live in a town, Bisbee, Arizona. It's a beautiful little town, 6,000 people on the Mexican border. It's far away from anything and anyone. It's kind of a dry town. Drugs come through Bisbee. We're on the Mexican border where they have Border Patrol, National Guard, Minutemen, militias trying to stop the flow of aliens and drugs coming through. But if all those drugs are coming through, they don't stop. I lived there 6 years. It's the driest place I've ever seen. There's a weed, I don't smoke it occasionally, but there's blow that's torn apart and stepped on. It's like, it's mushrooms if you want to do them with some 70-year-old hippie man in a drum circle. That's rude. Ecstasy, they've heard of. They've never seen it. They have faith that it exists. So we do prescription drugs that you can get in Mexico, which is Ritalin or Adderall if you're an upper guy. I'm a downer guy. Xanax or Valium. I like to sleep. I enjoy dreams. I had a lucid dream within a dream in Canada. It was fantastic, where I knew I was dreaming in the dream, then woke up in the actual dream. And what the point is, it doesn't happen on acid. Yeah, it's not. You can't explain it. It's like DMT. You can't explain it. But it was really. I like to sleep more than I do most. So if I'm gonna, I take Xanax. Here's a big night in Bisbee. Sometimes I'll take two Xanax and two laxatives at bedtime, and I'll play chicken in my sleep. That's a thrill ride. That's a hometown thrill ride, because it's kind of like three highs at once. Because it starts out as a downer, turns into gambling. wakes up as a huge amphetamine. They go, oh, oh, oh, oh, oh, oh, oh. You do that on the road, it's not really a risk, because that's not really your bed. But you do that at the house in your own Tempur-Pedic, you wake up with a jolt. Ah, oh, oh, oh, oh, oh, one again. I won again. Double or nothing.
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0: How many ladies love Barry White out there, ladies? Yeah, whatever. Okay, that's enough. Barry's the only man that I'm jealous of. You know why? Because he can make anything sound sexy, you know? All he got to do is say Barry be like, I just farted in the studio. I'm from Chicago, and who made Chicago important over the last 12 years? Mr. Michael Jordan. Whether you love him or hate him, you gotta admit, he changed that game when he came, he changed it when he left. Right now, I wanna introduce Mike for the last time. Can y'all pretend like we at the game? Can we make some noise for that? The starting lineup for the Chicago Bulls. I can't hear you. At guard, from North Carolina, number 23, Michael Jordan. At forward, from Chicago, Illinois, standing 6'2", Craig Robinson. That was me, that was me. I just threw my name and some of y'all didn't clap. Fellas, I don't want to give away our secrets, but ladies, men, we hear that song in our heads before we make love to you. I'm serious. It's like you're laying on the bed, like, what's he waiting on? And we're standing in the doorway. And now, at 4 inches. That was me. That was, wait, no, that wasn't me. Hold on, that wasn't me.
2: Brian Regan.
3: You know, they always say Albert Einstein was a genius. Then how come when anyone ever calls you that, it's an insult? You don't know where you parked the car. Good job, Einstein. I don't think we're honoring that man properly by using his name in vain in parking lots. It's the only time he ever comes up. I watch too much TV. I like watching the Antiques Roadshow. It's one of my favorite shows. People bring in their old stuff to get it appraised. My favorite part of that whole show is the people in the background, you know? If aliens ever wanted to see what we're all about, they should just bring that tape back to their planet. Let me show you what we're dealing with here. Yeah, we can do whatever we want down there. Yeah, they rule the whole planet. They rule the whole... Yes, they rule the whole planet. Let's go shine lights in their eyes. I like to get on that show. Go stand in line for like 3 hours with an old rusty spatula. Just finally get up there, hand it to the guy. Is there some type of story associated with this? Oh. Well, it was in the kitchen drawer. And I couldn't open it because the spatula was sticking up. So I thought maybe it's from Babylon. Do you see how this says Kmart? Would you be surprised if I told you this was absolutely worthless? Nah. When is this gonna air? Absolutely worthless.
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18: These are the issues, man. Gay marriage, global warming, fat kids, and the Mexican immigration issue. And I'm from LA. I have a very strong opinion about Mexican immigration. I feel like Mexican people have a right to come into this country. I think they deserve to be able to come into this country. I just do not think they should be allowed to bring their music with them. That's how I feel. Because it's horrible. Everywhere I go in LA, there's a mariachi band. It's la da da da da da. What's the next song?
2: La-da-da-da-da-da. What's the next song? La-da-da-da. Every song sounds the same. It's so repetitive. It's like techno for people without electricity. And I got an argument the other day with a friend of mine about music and race. A black friend or African American, if you're annoying.

0: That's all I'm trying to say. No, you do. You do. I was reading an article the other day that said that with the economy being messed up, women are donating their eggs at an increased rate. You know what you're getting on average? $10,000 to $15,000. That's a Toyota Corolla 2007 right there with options. Guys can donate our stuff. We get like $100 or arrested, depending on where we decide to donate.
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3: I am getting tired of traveling a little bit because, like, you know, you have to fly when you're coming out to the West Coast, and big airlines now will mess with you in so many different ways. Like, sometimes they'll try and palm you off on their little junior airline. Like, I once got on a United flight, and the pilot got over the loudspeaker, and he was like, "Today's United flight is being operated by our junior airline, Ted." Who is Ted? I went to high school with a guy named Ted, and it better not be him, because he is addicted to Oxycontin. So I don't like big airlines. No one does. Guess who I also don't like? Small airlines. Very scary, the small airline, you know? A couple months ago, got to fly out of a tiny airport in Quincy, Illinois. Jealous? And I got on a 20-person plane. Now, you think that you would trust a small plane more because it weighs less and flying is a war against gravity. But I got on this plane and I was like, if this thing crashes, it won't even be on the news. Or it will be, but real quick, just like, oh, and a small plane crashed today, obviously.
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10: Pablo Francisco.
11: Wiping all the sweat off Pop Detox. Just comb my hair in any position. Hi. How are you? News at 7. Thanks for coming out, man. I love black people, man. Yeah. Except for like some of the bouncers. You have some of those bouncers.
12: Hey, man. How you doing, man? Can you take...
11: You go to a topless bar, they make you take off your hat.
12: Could you please remove the hat?
11: Here's an example. This is my hat. When I go to a topless bar, I always do that.
12: Hey, man. Excuse me, man. Can you please remove the hat? Before you go into the topless bar, can you do that for me, box? Can you... Can you do that for me, box?
11: You're like, what? See, when I go to a topless bar, I want to pick up a girl, you know? I look better in my hat.
12: Yeah, I look better in my hat.
11: Hello, how you doing?
12: Yeah, Let me speak. Let me talk to you, boss. Can we?
11: And you know, I want to try to pick up a girl.
10: Hey, what's going on? I pick up a chick. Maybe it'll happen.
12: But let me tell you something, man. Let me show you the sign about the hat. No recording devices, no flash photography. Can you do that for me, boss? Can you, can you take off the hat?
11: When I go there, I want to wear that so I look mysterious. It's my wingman. I can't pick up a chick like this. Hey, what's going on? Yeah, Mr. Potato Egghead. I can't pick up a chick like this.
12: No, you need to take off the hat.
11: I look better in my hat. It's my wingman. Who's the guy? I look mysterious in my hat. Who's the guy in the hat? Who's the guy smoking a cigarette and shaking hands? Who is he? I can't pick up a chick running.
10: Hey, I'm Harry Potter's lesbian sister.
12: You need to take off the hat. You know what? You can wear the hat during lunch hours.
11: I go, why can't I wear the hat now?
12: You know why you can't wear the hat? Because it's disrespectful to the performers.
11: It's disrespectful to the performers? The girls dancing? Take off that hat! Disrespectful? Disrespectful?
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13: People always ask you the big, most common question you get as a comedian. People are like, what do you do if a joke bombs? What do you do if someone doesn't laugh? And I'll be honest, man, it doesn't scare us as comics. It's a part of our job. It's totally comfortable. If it happens, I tend to just go to the next joke. I mean, there's not a lot of options. I can't, feed you all mescaline and then retell it while tickling you. But it doesn't frighten me. The reason it frightens audience members in theory is because in your own natural lives, you guys don't have the next joke option. It's much harder to bomb in real life. Like, you ever try to be funny, like, say, around your girlfriend's family or your coworkers, and it gets a zero? I mean, the kind of bomb where they just avoid eye contact with you for a long. You ever try to play it off like you didn't mean it to be funny? You ever have a joke bomb so bad it may have been a serious statement? And you try to get out of it by going, oh, I'm just saying. Like your boss walks in front of all your coworkers, there's no I in team. You're like, yeah, they're doing syphilis. I'm just saying. Be careful, sir. You ever try to bond with somebody? Bonding is kind of cool, but you ever try to bond with someone and you look back on your bonding method and you feel like a cheese dick? Like you're in the car and a song comes on and you turn it up and you go, oh, listen to the words. Because you think she's going to associate the song lyrics with you and learn something about you? Hey, I never knew you had the eye of the tiger. Because it's uncomfortable. Like, when someone tries to bond with me, if I don't want that, it's kind of like, ugh. Like, you ever, like, be done with a date, and you know you don't want to go out with the person again. You just want to drop them off and go. But they're prattling on about what fun they have, and they want to see you again. I don't like to be rude or cruel. So what I'll do is, instead of, like, contradicting them, I'll just look at them and go, And it's kind of, I love doing this, too, on a first date. If a girl's cell phone rings, look at her and go, who's that? This is a beauty. If you're eating dinner, over dinner, just look at her and let a tear roll down your cheek and go, if you weren't in my life, I'd kill myself.
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14: I'm not a religious person. I would call myself an atheist. You know, I don't have a good story behind it. I'm just
15: reasonable.
14: My girlfriend has got like the greatest story behind why she's not religious anymore. So when she was a kid, like 12 years old, her parents nailed a 25-pound crucifix to the wall right above her bed. And about 2 weeks later, in the middle of the night, the crucifix falls off the wall and leaves a 2-inch gash in the back of her dad's head. Now, one thing that drives me crazy with my girlfriend now is that she's got like a million shoes. Like a million shoes. And she doesn't even like to wear them. I swear she just likes stealing from the Holocaust Museum. Now, that joke, you're either laughing or you've simply never been to the Holocaust Museum. You gotta believe me, it's like a Nike factory in there. But if you haven't been, you should go. It's important. Now, people who fly a lot the way that I do, people who fly all the time, they all say the same thing to me. They say, Anthony, there is nothing worse than a baby on an airplane. Nothing worse than a baby on an airplane. But I disagree. I can give you guys 4 examples of when having a baby on an airplane was awesome. Although, they were all on 9/11.
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17: I'm the only comedian talks about snot. Didn't that shock you, dear? Because no one else ever said it. I said snot, snot, snot, booger snot. Now you won't forget my name. Think it's Red Wolf, but it's not. Red Fox. Snot is part of growing up. You were a snotty-nosed kid. Ha ha, hell. Probably have some snotty-nosed kids of your own. Now, that's why you tell them, suck that up or blow it out and get the hell out of here. Kids catch hell. I have some kids of my own somewhere, I think. I don't care what color you are, when you go home and pull the light out, it becomes a question of who washed.
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19: Oh, I start saying the word party all the time. It's all downhill for me. I just said part, like, I just want to say, like, instead of saying yes, someone would be like, hey, you want to go out tonight? I'd be like, party. So stupid. Started saying it all the time. So this just happened to me. It's a true story. A couple months ago, I'm at a restaurant, go to the bathroom, and I kind of burst in the bathroom. Like, I thought it was a big bathroom, but it was a single, and the guy didn't lock the door. So I'm literally just like, ah, oh! And the guy's washing his hands, and I was like, oh, sorry. And he's like, no, it's cool. Where's the paper towels? I'm like, I don't know. Right there? So he's like, thanks. So he starts drying his hands, and I was like all confused because like I didn't want to start peeing because he's still there. So I'm like just like hanging out, like waiting for him to finish. But like he took forever to dry his hands. It was like this uncomfortable silence. And he just realized I was still standing there. So he like just like looks over at me. Swear to God, I didn't know what to say. So I just stood there, I'm like, party. He's like, what's that? I'm like, party, no, I gotta go, nothing, I'm good. But in my head, I'm just like, of all the words to just say, you're in a bathroom with a strange man, party? No, there's no party here, buddy, okay? You just keep going.
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15: Once upon a time, I had my own TV show called All American Girl. And I was really happy because I got to sleep in the same bed every night and eat regular meals. That was all I wanted at that point. So I went down for my first day of work, which was my official screen test on the set of Home Improvement. And I put on a little mini skirt and a little midriff top because I thought I was hot. I went and I walked in front of the cameras. I went home feeling like a working actress. I got a phone call that night from the producer of the show, a woman named Gail, somebody who I had really come to love and trust. And Gail called me up in a panic. Margaret, hi, how are you? Listen, there's a problem. The network has a problem with you. They're concerned, the network is concerned. They're concerned about the fullness of your face. They think that you're really overweight. And you're gonna have to do something about it. If you wanna be a star, if you wanna have a show, you're gonna have to do something. And do me a favor, do not wear a mini skirt in public again. I didn't know what to say to that. You know, I always thought I was okay looking. I had no idea I was this giant face taking over America. Keep going when somebody tells you there's something wrong with your face. I guess the sad part of the story is I believed it. I thought that there was something wrong with me. I believed it. I believed it because I didn't know better. I was 23 years old. I didn't know who I was. This network seemed so huge and so smart, and they had money and everything, and I was so insecure because when I was growing up, I never saw Asian people on television. Oh, except on MASH sometimes. Like every once in a while on MASH, you would see an Asian person in the background unloading a truck. Then there was Kung Fu. But that doesn't really count because David Carradine, the star of Kung Fu, was not Chinese. So that show should not have been called Kung Fu. It should have been called, hey, that guy's not Chinese.

0: George Carlin.
1: I'd like to mention a special kind of bull that has taken hold in this country in the last 30 to 40 years. It's this excessive devotion to children. I'm talking about today's professional parents, these obsessive diaper sniffers. There are no losers anymore. Everyone's a winner. No matter what the game or sport or competition, everybody wins. Everybody wins, everybody gets a trophy. No one is a loser. No child these days ever gets to hear those all-important character-building words, "You lost, Bobby." "You lost. You're a loser, Bobby." They miss out on that. You know what they tell a kid who lost these days? "You were the last winner." A lot of these kids never get to hear the truth about themselves until they're in their 20s. When their boss calls them in and says, "Bobby, clean your desk and get out of here, you're a loser." Of course, Bobby's parents can't understand why he can't hold a job. In school, he was always on the honor roll. Well, what they don't understand, of course, is that in today's schools, everyone is on the honor roll. Everyone is on the honor roll because in order to be on the honor roll, all you really need to do is to maintain a body temperature somewhere roughly in the 90s. But we shouldn't be worrying about how he's doing at school because, you know, come summertime, he'll be off to camp. Yes, he'll be off to camp, but not to swim and hike and play softball. No, no, no, no, no, no, no. Today's child will be sent away to lose weight. He'll be sent to fat camp or violin camp or ceramics camp or computer camp or leadership camp, whatever that is. Leadership camp. Isn't that where Hitler went?
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0: Trevor Noah.
3: And I got on that plane. It was an 18-hour flight. 18 hours of non-stop flying. And I sat there in my chair and I spent every moment practicing being black. Just practicing. I was like, I'm not going to mess up this black opportunity. I just sat there just working through everything. I was watching every black movie and TV show just going through it. Yeah, yeah, yeah, yeah. You know what I mean? You know what I mean? Yeah. Yeah. King Kong ain't got on me. Yeah. What you talking about, Willis? I was grinding it. You laugh, but 18 hours of flying and I landed in JFK and I was fluent in my black American. For shizzle my nizzle. I was walking around. I was so black, I was even laughing. Black. I was like, ha, ha, ha. Ha, ha. Yeah. My man, should have seen me. They're like, oh, this you? This you? That has to be the personification of cool, in my opinion. There's nothing cooler. Black Americans are so cool, they can make you feel good about yourself just by asking if you are you. You don't believe me, get a black American man to come up to you and just be like, "Hey, yo, hey, yo, this you? Nah, nah, this you? This you? This you?" And you'll be like, "I think it is." Magic. I was that black. Not just any black, but the coolest black in the world, and that's American black. I can say this with confidence, being from Africa. I know black. I'm well versed in the arts of black. I'm from the black factory. I mean it. I've seen every kind of black, from light black all the way to like navy blue black. I know black. And there's no cooler black than American black. Nothing cooler, you know? Because American black people, I mean, you just look at how much they've done to influence modern-day pop culture, you know? Small things and the big alike. You look at the music. You've got, you know, jazz, hip-hop, R&B, all black Americans, style of clothing, you know? Just this general swag that they've brought to everything. Even small things like walking. I mean, walking is such a mundane activity, isn't it? It's just very... There's nothing cool about this thing. You just move from one place to the next and pretty much everybody can do it. This is it. There's nothing. And then black Americans came along and then they just added in that bounce. And then all of a sudden you look really cool. You look like you have a purpose. You've just got that. Yeah, look at this. You're super cool. And it must be hard for an assassin to kill you. Just like... That's why if you look in American history, no black man was ever assassinated whilst walking, ever. So it was when they stopped and said something. Bang! That's when they went, because they got the walk. That's why if you look, Obama, every time he comes out of the jets or makes a speech, he's always just got that little bounce just before. Because in his head, he's like, you never know, you never know, you never know, you never know, you never know. Got the walk. It's a cool walk. And by far, the coolest thing of all is the talk. I've listened to Black Americans, and it's the most amazing use of the English language I've ever come across in my life. Because they pay no regard to punctuation whatsoever. Just cruise through sentences. It's fantastic. First time I had a conversation with a Black American man was in Baltimore, Maryland. This guy walked up to me after the show. He didn't even walk. He just floated in. Just came up to me and was like, "Ayo, B. Ayo, let me holler at you for a minute, man. Let me holler at you." I said, "Okay." He's like, "Man, I ain't gonna front. I came out here, dude. I didn't even know who you was, man. I didn't even know. As I hear the show, I bought my girl. We was out there. You came out there. You were doing your thing. I was like, yo, man, I didn't even know they got them yellow bones out there in the motherland, man. I was like, yo, this kid better be funny, man. But I ain't gonna lie. You came out there. You was keeping it coming, keeping it moving. You was just beasting. I was like, all right, man, maybe this kid is the truth. Yeah, this kid was doing his thing. He was keeping it out there. I started laughing. My girl was killing herself. I was like, all right, this mofo got flow for show. You know what I mean?
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4: Right now, I don't know if you know this, but in New York City, David Lee Roth is an EMT. I swear, two nights a week, David Lee Roth goes out in an ambulance as an emergency medical technician, as a hobby, just cause. That's the coolest thing ever. Picture this, you know, you're from Toledo and you've never been to the big city before and the bright lights and the, you know, stranger Jews and queers and strangers, oh my, you know, and you're just dazzled. You step off the curb expecting traffic to stop like it does in your little podunk city, and it doesn't, and you're floating through the air. Your fanny pack bursts open and your Afrin nasal spray and your Visa check card go tumbling past your soon-to-be unconscious cranium. You bounce against the wall, land flat in the street, and pass out. And you wake up 5 minutes later in a puddle of your own blood and sick, and you look up, and standing over you is the former lead singer of Van Halen. How you feeling, man? 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Wow! 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BP is 116. I think he's missing his spleen. Ow, he should have jumped. Somebody get him a doctor. David Lee Roth. Thank God it wasn't Sammy Hagar. It's the last thing I need.
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23: See, back in the day, I was managed by a woman named Irene Pin. So Irene managed in the day Esther Phillips. Talk about Lil' Kim. She was the original Lil' Esther. So she used to go on these, you know, road trips. You know, Irene would take her around, and she had an assistant named Frenchie. And every day they would hit a new city, you know, Detroit, Cleveland, you know, wherever they ended up. Frenchie would go to the local Saks Fifth Avenue, pick out a gown for Lil' Esther's performance that night, roll it up, and walk out of the store with it. So one time, they were somewhere, maybe Minneapolis or something. That doesn't sound right, but you know. Yeah, they're on the Chitlin circuit, you know. Anyway, Irene got paid in cash, and I, you know, probably like, you know, $7,000-$8,000 or something, because, you know, Esther was hot in the day. And Irene goes out to the parking lot, goes to get in the car, and somebody holds her up and steals the money. So they're out. They got no money that night. But as it turns out, years later, Irene found out that one of Esther's people held up Irene, stole the money, and gave it to Esther. So she wouldn't have to give 10%. Now, had I thought things out a little better in my day, I would have knocked off Irene for some insurance.
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25: I study meditation. I love anything that says the act of non-doing is the most important thing you can do with your life. My whole life, my parents have been like, you are so lazy. It turns out I'm a Buddhist. So suck it. Which isn't very Buddha-like, but I only read the first chapter. Thanks, Uma's dad. And no, I'm not on steroids. A lot of people say, really? I don't think there's any way you could be that funny without enhancement creams. And I'm like, no, this is natural. I work out, I hit the gym. Yesterday I did ankles. I think pro athletes should be forced to use steroids. I think we as fans deserve the greatest athlete science can create. Let's go. Anything that will make you run faster, jump higher. I have high definition TV. I want my athletes like my video games. Let's go. I could care less if you die at 40. You hate life after sports anyway. I'm doing you a favor. We got athletes like Randy Moss and T.O., Terrell Owens. People get upset. You sit on your couch and you say horrible things. Oh, hey, buddy, why don't you just do your job? Just do your job. Quit celebrating so much. His job is to catch a ball. It's really not that serious. But I don't care if he gets in the end zone and has a 10-minute tea party. Just don't get mad at me, though, when you're paralyzed from the neck down, being carted off the field because some free safety took your head off, and you see me in the stands going, yes, dance now, you overpaid clown. Huh? How does it feel to know God hates you? Don't worry, maybe V8 will sponsor a vegetable. Yeah, I love defense. You want points on the board, move to Indianapolis. See what that gets you. 3 points in a championship game and 7 months to explain your quarterback.
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0: Do they have the ice cream man around here? They have Mr. Softy ice cream? Remember when the ice cream man used to come to town when you was little? And no matter what you was doing, you would stop and lose your mind? There's something about the ice cream truck that made kids lose it. And they can hear that from 10 blocks away. They don't hear their mother calling them, but they hear that ice cream truck. And no matter what was going on, the ice cream man came and stopped. You be getting some marbles, you hear, ice cream! Ice cream! The ice cream man is coming! The ice cream man is coming! Ma! Throw down some money! The ice cream man is coming! Then your mother come to the window and be throwing change and saying, get your father toasted almond bar and get your brother icy and get yourself vanilla cone and bring back my change. And you run down the street, top speed, chasing the ice cream truck going, ice cream! Ice cream man always drove extra block though. And I know he's seen us, but I think he just be in the car with his friend saying, watch me how fast I make your mother run. You be behind him doing 50 going, ice cream! He stopped, you be all went out of wind saying, Ice cream man, can I have this? I want this over here, and a toast on by my father, and give me this ice over here, and vanilla cone. Thank you, ice cream man. Thank you, ice cream man. Thank you. And you get your ice cream. I get my ice cream. I remember I would get my ice cream, and I didn't eat it. I sang for a little while, you know. You know how kids are, every going.
2: I have some ice cream, and I'm gonna eat it all.
0: The ice cream be running all down your arm.
2: Ice cream, I'm going to eat all my ice cream.
0: No, it'd be one kid on the side didn't get no ice cream, and kids don't care. They go,
2: you don't have no ice cream. You didn't get none. Cause you are on the welfare. You can't afford it.
0: Other kids join in.
2: You can't afford it. And his father is an alcoholic. He wants some ice cream. He wants to eat some of my ice cream, but wanna lick? Psych. You want some ice cream. I'm going to eat all of my ice cream. You cannot have some. You dropped your ice.
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31: I didn't bring a broom, but I could sweep. It's not always like nuts. Sometimes the gift is like a knick-knack or a Happy Meal toy kind of thing. the last wedding we were at, everyone at the wedding got a wine stopper filled with sand because the theme of the wedding was waste. I got in trouble when I asked the bride. I was like, at what point are we supposed to jab this in our throat? During the first dance? That's horrible. I do find it fascinating. There's always a drunk person at a wedding, right? And I think it's because there's so many awkward moments, like that receiving line as a guest. I never know what to say to those people. I always feel like I've just seen a friend in a play or something. That was great. You were great out there. But you said, I like this program. Well, I'm going to lie to someone else now. You were good too. You're the grandma. We got them the fork. Is the bar open? Some of those wedding rituals. Have you been to one of the weddings where the groom removes the garter belt from the bride and flings it to a crowd of perverts? Because he cherishes his bride. What? Who came up with that one?
10: Hey, you know how the bride throws the bouquet? How about something for the fellas? Maybe the bride's underwear?
31: What happens to that garter belt?
32: Oh, I have it in a very special place. It's in a room covered with photographs of the bride. And there's candles and fried bread everywhere.
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0: You guys do drugs, right? Of course you do. Of course you do. You know what I'm doing lately in my life? I'll get back to drugs in a second. But, I liked this girl recently. You ever like somebody? It sucks. It has never gotten better since I was 15 years old. It's never gotten any better. It really has not. It's never been easy. You always have your stomach is tense and you never know what you're doing. This is, I was 15. This is my dating life at 15. This is what I would do. I couldn't go up to girls I liked at high school. It was just, I was too nervous. So I would pretend like I forgot the homework, and then I would call them on the phone. And I'd have a list of topics to talk about. Just in case the conversation went dry, which it always would. That's why I had the list. And do you remember the first time you actually hit it off with a girl? Like you're actually talking to her on the phone, or a guy, someone that you like. And you're actually like catching a vibe and it's like going well. Remember that awesome moment where you're like, whoa, I'm actually like this girl. We're flirting on the phone and I'm making her laugh. And she's making me laugh. This is fun. If this is what dating life is all about, I'm in. I'm in forever. 100%. This feels rad. And then just when you think it's perfect, you hear the click on the other end of the line and your mother would just be like, hello? No, I'm on the phone, Mom. I'm on the phone. Hello? Is someone on the phone? Yeah, it's me. The guy who said I'm on the phone. Hang up. Hello? There's no dial tone. I'm on the phone. Hey, Ari, is that you? Yes! Hang up the phone! Who are you talking to? Shut up! Shut your mouth! I hate you! Every time. What'd you think it was, Mom? Stupid idiot, Mom? You didn't stumble upon a spy ring, okay? It's your son trying not to be gay. Let it happen.
1: Maria Bamford.
2: So some people have just a really positive attitude about everything. I was thinking about getting a job when I was home, and because you can afford a house, in the Midwest, I gotta get a house. And I used to be a secretary, I thought I could get a job there, and I met with a friend. Just like one of those really positive people who never get, my friend from high school is just like, Maria Bamford, do you remember me from high school? Do you want to do office work? Do you have any skills? Drawing skills? I can type. Uh-huh. In short spurts. Uh-huh. With lots of mistakes. We might have something for you! I like really positive people. Like, I want to be a positive person like that. Like my friend Amy Sleeperson, she was really funny. I was like, do you want to go for lunch? Right here in town, do you want to go for lunch? Do you like something? What do you like for lunch? What do you like to eat for lunch? I like salads and stuff. Like sandwiches, whatever. Like a Diet Coke. We can go to Quiznos! Like, I want to have that kind of head injury, you know?
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3: I got on a dating website. It's not that funny. I did the dating websites. Yeah. Match.com. If Match.com, if you match somebody on personality trait, you get a green dot, then they get a green dot. That way you know if you see a lot of green dots, you have a lot in common, maybe you should contact that person, right? Someone I was like really late, it was like 3 a.m. I had all these windows open on my computer. I look over this one window, it's got 100% green dots all the way down, which I'd never seen. I was like, wow, this is it. This is the woman that's gonna change my life. So I highlight the window, I click the button to scroll up to see the profile picture, and the profile picture was me, everybody, yay! Apparently at some point I had hit the button, view your own profile, and I matched myself perfectly. I think Match.com was just telling me to go screw myself right there. I was like, thanks, Match.com. People misrepresent themselves, right, in their profile names, too. Like, I've seen girls put, like, football freak, 12. Sports fanatic, 15. Some girls are sports fanatics, but not I'm pretty sure they're doing it to make them.

0: 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I was like, I think you need a stronger prescription.
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3: I remember before I went to India, I was all nervous, right? Because my friends were like, hey, Russell, man, when you go to India, are they going to understand your jokes? And I was like, I don't know. Are they? And they're like, are you going to offend them? I'm like, I don't know. Am I going to offend them? Because I realized something before I went. A lot of my jokes, the punchline is the Indian accent. But it was funny because when I performed in India, everybody understood every single thing that came out of my mouth. Every joke, every line, every like suggestion, they were with me. Like they were with it. They were completely there. And it was funny because every time I did the Indian accent, they laughed harder. Because I think that they don't think that they have that accent. I think they think there's like one guy in India with this accent. Because they would come up to me on the streets. People would like in India walk up to me on the streets. First of all, I don't know how the hell they recognized me on the streets. I'm like, it's India. There's over 1.5 billion people there. I look like I look at least like 15 million people. But they come up to you on the street, they go, Russell! Russell! They were so emphatic with their compliments too. It was the best thing. Russell, your show last night. Your show, Russell. Your show last night? Too good. Too good. Too good. Son, first class. A1. Fantastic. The show was fantastic. Russell, your show was mind-blasting. Mind-blasting. You mean mind-blowing? No. Anything can blow your mind. This blasted my mind. It was... I still call a lot of the Indian cities by its old names, you know. Well, not a lot. Every city... Here's what happened. In India, they changed a bunch of the city names about 10 years ago. They changed Bombay to Mumbai. I said, I'm still calling it Bombay, because here's the reason. I have a reason for it, though. Here's the reason. Here's what they did. They changed Bombay to Mumbai, Madras to Chennai, Calcutta to Kolkata, you know, like. But here's why I won't call it by the new names. Because they did it 10 years ago. The British left in 1947. If we really wanted to show we had balls, we would have done it the day they're leaving. You're sure you're leaving? You're leaving? You're leaving? It's Mumbai. We waited 50 years to change the name. What the hell were you doing? You sure you're not coming back? You sure? Because I don't want to change it, then change it back again. I don't.
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2: Kevin Hart.
4: I got a lot of fears, man. I got a lot of fears as a parent. I'm gonna tell you guys one of my biggest fears. One of my biggest fears is my son growing up and being gay. That's a fear. Keep in mind, I'm not homophobic. I have nothing against gay people. Be happy. Do what you want to do. But me being a heterosexual male, if I can prevent my son from being gay, I will. Now, with that being said, I don't know if I handle my son's first gay moment correctly. Like, every kid has a gay moment, okay? Every kid. But when it happens, you gotta nip it in the bud. You gotta stop it right there. Hey, stop! That's gay. It's quick. No. I don't know if I handle my son's situation right, okay? He's at a birthday party, right? My son had a birthday party. He's playing. You know when kids play, they just play. You don't know what they're doing, but they're having a good time. They're just doing a bunch of stuff, right? They're moving around. I said, okay, he's good. I finished talking. I turned back around to check on my son again. A little boy was grinding on my son's ass. He was like this. I didn't know what to do. I panicked. I knocked them both down. Hey, what's going on here? What kind of party is this? Huh? What kind of party is this? What's going on here? This lady came out. She's like, what are you doing? They kids, let them play. My son had on corduroys. That's why I had an attitude. Because I didn't see it. I heard it. All I heard was, so what the hell is playing cards? What is that? Is somebody shuffling cards? They're too young for spades here. I was eating a buffalo wing when it happened. I should have dropped the wing and ran over there, but I licked my fingers first. I didn't mean it. I said, hey,

0: boy. Black in me came out. It's a lot of pressure dealing with kids, man, but I'm learning. Here's one thing I've learned. Here's why my patience is getting better. I've realized this. My kids are going to make mistakes. The reason why, when I was a kid, I made mistakes. I did a lot of stupid stuff as a child. My blood's in them. They're going to follow suit. With that being said, I don't get as mad as I used to. I'm calming down. My daughter cursed for the first time the other day. I didn't get mad. I didn't get attitude because I remember my first time cussing. My first time cussing was because my mom smacked me in front of company. My friends was over my house. I'm downstairs. We playing. We having a good time. My mom come downstairs. She said, hey, I told you to keep it down. You don't run this house. I do. Okay? With that being said, that's it. You're done. Go to bed. Smack me. Sit me up to my room. Now, you know when you get smacked when you're a kid, you get hyped. When you get by yourself, you gonna smack me? In front of my friends! You gonna smack me in front of my friends! I was emotional. I was an emotional ass kid. I'm running away. That's it. I packed the bag and everything. You know how many times I packed the bag with a toy? I packed the bag with one toy. I'm out. I'm sick of it. Me and He-Man are out.
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19: Oh, man, I got to do, you know, as a headliner, I got to do 45 minutes of comedy. That's a long time. That's a sitcom and a half, for Christ's sake. I've never seen a sitcom and said, I want to see that character for 15 more minutes. So I'm sick of myself, and I know some of you are sick of me already. It's a long time to stand up here and say, hey, listen to me, ha ha, don't talk or you'll get kicked out. I got a great job. I can talk for 45 minutes straight. If someone says one word, you're out of here. That's too much, man. I'm not that cocky, damn it. Go ahead, talk, but just use your hands. I got a business card because I want to win some lunches. That's what my business card says. Mitch Hedberg, potential lunch winner. Give me a call, maybe we'll have lunch. If I'm lucky. Hey man, I did a radio interview for XM Radio. Nobody heard it. Come on, who has XM Radio? They said, you can swear on XM Radio because nobody can hear it. You can swear in the woods too. I want to climb a mountain, not so I can get to the top, because I want to hang out at base camp. That seems funny. You sleep in a colorful tent, you grow a beard, you drink hot chocolate, you walk around. Hey, you going to the top? Soon. I had a paper route when I was a kid. I was a paper boy. I was supposed to go to 2,000 houses or 2 dumpsters. I saw a lady with a flower. She was plucking out the petals. She was saying, he loves me. He loves me not. Thank God the flower can't talk. What would it say? That hurts. That hurts as well. Leave me alone. I'm no longer pretty. And he loves you not. I could have told you it had an even number of petals.
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20: Oh, man, I'm always broke. I don't care, though. What do I care? I'm scraping by with a little help from my friend Coinstar. I'd be dead if it weren't for Coinstar. Every other week, I'll stagger in with my tiny Ziploc Tupperware container with a blue lid. The tiny one designed to hold one sandwich. And mine's not even full. So it jingles when I'm walking across the parking lot like some homemade failure tambourine. Just chugga, chugga, chugga, chugga. Look out, everybody. Chugga, chugga, chugga. I got $7 worth of dirty nickels. Here I come. Yay. Somebody's going to Taco Bell. I've been taking cold showers for the last couple of months because I didn't finish college. That's how that works. Apparently they want you to pay the bills every month. I don't know if you've ever taken a cold shower. It's a hell of a way to start your day. You can't just hop in and soap up like you normally would. You gotta really focus on what you're about to do. Because it takes a lot out of you, mentally, physically, and emotionally. All right, there's no time to loiter, because now every shower has a real emergency feel to it. Like there was a horrible shotgun mishap down at the campgrounds. Now I'm trying to wash drifter blood out of my hair. Hurry up and get through this. The reason I don't have any hot water is because for the last several months I've been squatting in my buddy's grandma's condo. Yeah, she, a sweet little old lady named Mildred, she moved out. My buddy said I could stay there for a while, at least that's what I think he said. I don't know. And when she moved out, they cut off most of the utilities, and I can't afford to live there rent-free and pay utilities, one thing at a time. So I'm living in there with I got no hot water, no air conditioning, no cable, no internet, no furniture. Got my own little hobo fantasy camp going on in there. And by the way, this is a seniors-only condo community. So now all the neighbors are very suspicious of the bearded weirdo roaming around the villas of Geritol Springs. And to make this story even more bizarre, totally true story, a month before I moved in, I bought Mildred's car, all right? So now, all the neighbors see is this weird dude driving Mildred's car, living in Mildred's condo. Nobody's seen Mildred for months. They all think I either killed Mildred and assumed her identity, or I'm the world's grossest boy toy.
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23: When I was a little kid, I shared everything I had. One brother, right? One brother, 5 sisters. Dude, I had to wear a tampon just to fit in. I swear to God. Brutal. You know what I mean? Send me to school in their fashions. I'm the only guy in 8th grade wearing like Wrangler jeans and jellies. Nice. Nice. Remember jellies? You get a rock in them. Oh! Oh! These shoes are trying to kill me. I got a brand new denim jacket. They bedazzled it. I had a big glittery unicorn on my jacket. No wonder I'm getting beat up in school. Hi guys, do you like my jacket? We never had a pool, right? So one summer, I remember my dad, to make me happy. You know, I was bummed out because we didn't have the pool. So one summer, he bought us this thing. It was yellow. You lit it on the lawn, spray it with the water, run across. Slip and slide, yeah. Would have been fun if dad checked for rocks before he laid it down. I was like, watch this, mom. Luckily, I was wearing that pad.
1: right here. This is iHeart Comedy.
0: Hey, think if Jeffrey Dahmer would eat Carrot Top, he'd have had better night vision. Yeah. How about this? You think if somebody's getting acupuncture performed on them, that somewhere there's a little voodoo doll screaming in pain? Yeah. Think if any of the victims that froze to death in the icy waters of the Titanic, that if any of them went to hell when they first got there, they were really happy? Like, oh, I'm falling out. This is great. I was walking down the street a couple weeks ago, y'all, and I found a blind person's cane. Right, and my first thought when I was picking it up was, damn, I bet someone's looking for this. Hang on. What happened? Gonna get attacked by a CNI dog or something. And I think it would suck to be a CNI dog, right? Because think about that. Then you're the one dog out of all the other dogs that has a job. Right? All the other dogs get to play all day. You're like, what? I gotta lead you everywhere again? Come on, I had a whole day planned. I was gonna dig some holes and sniff some butts. And if you have a CNI dog, how do you discipline them? Hey, is it all clear? Oh, yeah. It's all clear. Man, that's a lot of trust to have in your dog, have him lead you into traffic. I don't trust my dog not to hump my friend's legs when they come over. If I go blind, I'm buying me a CNI midget. They don't make those, I'm just kidding. See me out of the curb. Is it all clear, tattoo? I don't know, boss, I can't see over this guy's dog.
2: Robin Williams.
3: So good to be here in Memphis today. I did go to Graceland, or as I like to say, Club Medicated. I didn't know Ray Charles had a decorating license, but there's some wild colors. There's colors in there you don't see in daylight. Sonny Ray, give me my gun, Bob Goulet. No, hence you could buy a shirt like this and not care. There's things in there that's very tactile. The jungle room is designed to be made by people with a big chainsaw going, Elvis bought everything. It's so nice you built that pyramid. It's nice to have a coliseum you can see from Uranus. I like driving into the city going, oh dear Christ. Yeah, that's our coliseum. We have to pull over till the sun sets. Soon the chicken will be done. Thank God you let Mike fight here. Way to go. Woo! Oh, yeah. Mike likes it so much he's going to open a barbecue place. It's going to be called Mike's Bucket of Ears. You're going to have to make money somehow. It's going to be, welcome to the Tennessee Telethon. We're going to raise money or the state's going to shut down. Come on down. It's either 6% or a huge bake sale. Come on down. And it's nice that Al's moving back and he bought a $2.5 million mansion right here in Nashville just so he can be near the people. Amen. Yes. Whee! Welcome to Tennessee Air. In case of a loss of cabin fresher, a bottle of Jack Daniels will fall from the ceiling. Whee! Oh, God. I forgot if you make that noise here, it's a call, isn't it? That kind of goes back to the great misunderstanding, doesn't it? The Civil War, it's all about product placement and labor relations, Robin. You just had better weapons, you bastard. Woo! Thank you. I think I've learned my lesson there. It's going to be like a go. Woo! This is how movements start.
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4: I got nothing against the strippers, but the strip clubs are very addictive. Not to me, but to other people. They are addictive. Every guy in here got a friend that's addicted to strip clubs. Addicted like heroin, okay? Addicted. You know those guys that cannot function in a normal club? You take them to a normal club, they ask one girl to dance. Excuse me, would you like to dance? No, maybe a little bit later. Yo, man, let's go to the bar, man. We all got those friends that's addicted to strip clubs. You know those guys that go to the strip club in the daytime? If you at a strip club and the sun is out, you got some problems. You know those guys that eat at the strip club? Eat at the buffet. How could you eat at a nasty-ass strip club? What? Are you that hungry? Rwandan refugees won't eat that. At a damn strip club, tater tots don't mix. But I got nothing against the strippers. What I got a problem with is the stripper myth. You know the stripper myth. This is stripper myth that's being perpetuated throughout society. The stripper myth is, I'm stripping to pay my tuition. No, you're not. There's no strippers in college. There's no clear heels in biology. Man, I didn't know they had a college that only took $1 bills. And if they got so many strippers in college, how come I never got a smart lap dance? I never got a girl to sit on my lap and say, if I was you, I would diversify my portfolio. You know, ever since the end of the Cold War, I find NATO obsolete.
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5: And I'm like the security at this event tonight. So I'm here to go over some do's and don't do it. If there's like a fire, put it out. Also, if there's like an earthquake, just be like, not today. For those of you who don't know, an earthquake is, as science is speaking, is like a platonic shift. So that's like when one part of the earth is like, oh, let's just be friends. And the other part of the earth is like, no, I bought you dinner, let's do this. All right, what I want to do right now is like a pledge between me and you and the audience and audience and audiences and me. And so now we're going to do a pledge between me and the audience, okay? Okay, so very cool, very cool. Okay, I, the audience,
22: Do solemnly swear
5: 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Even if he's not faithful to me, he's gonna be a good provider. And even if he kisses a dude, it's like a joke. Because like he can, but he can't, even though he wants to, but he doesn't, because it's part of him, but it's not. So he fights it, but he can't fight what's in his heart, and his heart is black, but it doesn't want to be black. He doesn't like black guys, but he does sometimes, even though it's weird. So that's not an issue. Amen. So as far as information goes to you from me that has happened, I would say to you also, like, I'm not only a security guard, but I do a number of other things professionally. For example, I am the author of a number of early stage pyramid schemes. I will haul away your dead pets. I'm currently a second year teaching assistant at the University of Phoenix. I'm also a record producer. So like hit me up on MySpace or whatever. You can find me under my DJ name, which is DJ Oriental Immigrant. Because like I lay down crazy tracks. So in a summarization finality of what I could be saying to you, and I will say, and it will be on my tombstone, in conclusion, remember, vodka, Jesus, revenge.
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17: It's tough. It's been a hell of a year for me, I tell you. This like 12 months, got a divorce and turned 40 in 12 months. I'm waiting for locusts to show up at some point in my emotional life. It's like God forgot about me for 15 years and then woke up. Wow, I hadn't thought about Dwight for 15 years. I wonder what he's up to. Oh, here he is over here. There, your 15-year marriage is over because you're emotionally cold and distant. Your ex-wife is dating a state cop she met on eHarmony.com. 23 points of compatibility, and you're not one of them. Enjoy your 40th birthday. I feel, people, that I've reached a crisis in my life. You know you're ready for a change when you don't ignore the antidepressant commercials on television anymore. You know, you're channel surfing, feeling blue. Yeah. Depression hurts.
18: It really does.
17: Maybe Mirzapring can help.
18: I bet it can.
17: Possible side effects include explosive diarrhea and suicidal thoughts. I can live with that. Of course you want to kill yourself. You wake up in the morning, I'm feeling blue. But I have other things to concern myself with right now. Shorts for Alaskan crude oil.
1: 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Continuous stand-up. 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
20: What has happened with the packaging of CDs? These are angry, angry people, these CD packages. Open here. Is that sarcasm? Are they mocking me? Open here. And it's sealed with plastic. I've never seen this. It's thick, thick government plastic. I think it's government. I've never seen it that thick before. Civilians can't buy it. And it's like, are they trying to keep it fresh? Why is it sealed in plastic? And then you can't get into it, so you're just slashing with scissors or a knife. That's how you have to get into anything now. Scissors, all the packaging now is like that. Have you tried to buy scissors? You need scissors to get into scissors. What if you're buying them for the first time? How are you supposed to get in there? Batteries are packaged like they never want you to get in there. Thick laminated plastic and thick cardboard and staples like from a staple gun. And what can happen? sharpen the batteries. And then try to buy a light bulb, thin, thin, thin cardboard. Open on both ends. What do they think? Oh, they'll be fine. Everything's all different now. The packaging, the way you open things. Toilet paper. Have you tried to... If you get into a public restroom and the toilet paper hasn't gotten started yet, you're the first one there and you've got to find the start of it. You start out slow at first. Surely I've gone around once or twice. Then you go fast. Maybe the wind will open the flap. Maybe I'm going the wrong way. And you go back. Then back to this way again. And then finally you find it, and it's glued down. They're gluing the first flap down. Why? So now you're trying to lift it, and only a quarter of an inch comes unglued. The rest stays glued, so now you're pulling, and you've got a 5-foot-long quarter of an inch strip that you just keep pulling. And I don't want a streamer. I want toilet paper. This is no time to celebrate. Then you're trying to get it started, and there's a groove out of one side, and the whole rest of it is fully intact, so then you just shove your finger across, wasting most of the roll, trying to start it anew, which never goes evenly across. Then you just start clawing at it like a wild animal. Jesus, I just want toilet paper.
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4: Here's another one of our spiritually uplifting activities. We don't do this one much anymore, but it used to be really big. Human sacrifice. I miss that. The Aztecs loved human sacrifice, and they were good at it. Well, they got a lot of practice. For instance, right around the year 1500, the Aztecs sacrificed 80,000 people in one ceremony. Okay? 80,000 people, one ceremony. You know what the occasion was? They were opening a new temple. Nothing like religion for a little entertainment, huh? Especially that old-time religion. Know how the Aztecs went about their sacrificing? Here's how they did it. They would do it right out in public, right in front of everybody, big town, beautiful city square, 20, 30,000 people looking on. They would take the guy, lay him on an altar, cut his chest open, pull his heart out, and hold it up in the air while it was still beating. Got that? Cut his chest open, pull his heart out, and hold it up in the air while it was still beating. You know what you call that? Theater. That is in theater. And although the procedure may have been a little too crude to be considered the first bypass surgery, it could easily be seen as an early form of organ donor program. The Aztecs, human beings, just like us, not too long ago, 500 years, Columbus had already landed. This is just south of here, Mexico. And by the way, those hearts didn't go to waste, did not go to waste. Because right after the ceremonies, the royal family, naturally, would enjoy another one of our amusing activities, cannibalism. Cannibal, imagine that, chowing down on another human being. You gotta be all out of beef jerky, man. You gotta be really hungry. But it happens, doesn't it? Still happens to this day. Bunch of people stranded in the wilderness, run out of Pop-Tarts, gotta eat something. Might as well be Steve. And how do you decide who to eat first? How do you decide who's first on the barbecue rack? Do you pick on the little guy because he's skinny and he can't fight back? Or do you all gang up on the bodybuilder because he got a lot of steaks and chops on him? These are things human beings have to consider. One more of these charming diversions of ours. Necrophilia. Huh? Now there's a hobby for you. Takes a special kind of guy, don't you think? But it happens, more than you might think. It happens among humans. Animals don't do that. A rat will do a lot of gross things. It wouldn't even occur to him. We gotta be the most interesting critters on the planet. And then we wonder why a UFO doesn't just land and say hello.
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14: I was over in Australia during Easter, which was interesting. Interesting to note, they celebrate Easter the same way we do, commemorating the death and resurrection of Jesus by telling our children a giant bunny rabbit left chocolate eggs in the night. Now, why those two things, you know? Why not goldfish left Lincoln logs in your sock drawer, you know? As long as we're making it up, go hog wild, you know? At least a goldfish with a Lincoln log on its back going across your floor to your sock drawer has a miraculous connotation to it.
15: Mommy, I woke up today and there was a Lincoln log in my sock drawer. That's the story of Jesus.
14: I've read the Bible. I can't find the word bunny or chocolate anywhere in that book. Do y'all have different books of the Bible than I do? Are y'all Gideons? Who are the Gideons? Ever met one? No. Ever seen one? No. But they're all over the world putting Bibles in hotel rooms. Every hotel room. This Bible was placed here by a Gideon. When? I saw the housekeeper come and go. I saw the minibar guy come and go. I've never laid eyes on a Gideon. What are they, ninjas? Where are they? Where are they from? Gidea? What are these people? I'm going to capture a Gideon. I'm going to make that my hobby. I am. I'm going to call the front desk one day. Yeah, I don't seem to have a Bible in my room. People suck, and that's my contention. I can prove it on scratch paper and a pen. Give me an Etch-A-Sketch. I'll do it in 3 minutes. The proof, the factorum. I'll show my work. Case closed. I'm tired of this backslapping art humanity neat. We're a virus with shoes, okay? That's all we are.
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16: It's kind of a weird time in my life right now. A lot of my friends are starting to get married. The rest of us are pro-choice. It's hard on me, my friends, getting married, because I'm supposed to be happy for them, and I'm just not. It seems pathetic to me. And these are grown men. All of a sudden, they get married. They have to start asking for permission before they do stuff. They're just stuck on repeat. Just sorry, sorry, sorry, sorry, sorry, sorry, sorry, sorry, sorry. And as soon as they get married, they all get these big old guts on them, you know? That's not from drinking beer. That's from swallowing pride, okay? That's a pride belly you got going right there. My married friends are always trying to set me up with girls so I can be trapped just like them. For some reason, the girls they set me up with always wear glasses, just like I do. That's great. Let's hook up and not see things together. How romantic. I'm not into that. I'm not into girls who look like me. I'm more of an opposites attract kind of guy. Like the other day, I'm at a club. I see a girl. Not only is she wearing glasses, but she's like my complete female equivalent, right? Female version of me. Just short, brown hair, glasses, all dewy in the face. You know, it wasn't good. And she's giving me the eye like she wants to hook it up. It's like, thanks, but no thanks. I'm going to pass on that. I mean, I'm trying to do better than all this. I think it's only natural to look for the upgrade, right? Right? You think the lowly pigeon doesn't dream of someday soaring with the majestic eagle? Huh? You think the platypus, until it can save up enough money to go back to Bangkok and get the rest of that surgery, is going to have to keep turning tricks for bi-curious badgers. And what kind of a life is that? What kind of a life? And the other thing is, anyone you date is a potential mate, right? That's someone that you might someday have kids with. And personally, I'm not trying to double all these genes, you know? I mean, how much shorter and blinder could our kids possibly get? I'm gonna hook up with some other short, nearsighted chick. We're not gonna have kids. We have a bunch of freaky little mole babies, you know? Sure, it'll be easy to get them into college, but they keep brewing up the yard, lowering the property value. I can't have that. Not with the economy the way it is,
13: Bill Engvall.
17: We got interviewed by a country magazine one night, and they said, we got a question for you and a question for your wife. You each get one question. I will tell you my wife's question now. We'll get to mine later. They said, we want to ask your wife this question. What's it like living with Bill Engvall? And I was like, oh, God, here's payback. But I was so proud of her. She gave an honest answer. She said, you know, I know people think it's weird, but, like, you know, I got to tell you, 95% of the time, he's completely normal. Normal dad, normal husband. He said, what's that other 5% like? She goes, well, oof. That's where it's kind of weird. And they go, what do you mean? She goes, well, Bill gets these random thoughts, like a lot of people do. But most people keep them locked up. Bill interjects them into a conversation. I said, what do you mean? She goes, well, like we could be talking about biscuits. And then all of a sudden he's off on bad wiener day. And I know we're going to get back to biscuits, but we just have to take that little trip with them. And she's exactly right. She was 100% right. I tell you, I had one the other day. Flew in here yesterday. Flew over the lake, and I had this thought. Do you think that big fish talk to little fish? Yeah, and warn them about stuff. Like, hey, perch. Look at me. Look at me. If you ever see a worm in the shape of a J, swim away. That's how we lost your Uncle Pike. And then that thought led to this thought. How did fish acquire a taste for worms? Not so stupid now, huh? Because worms live up on the ground. Fish underwater. I don't know either. But I'd like to have been there the first time two fish were talking about eating a worm. Ever eat a worm? What? Where'd you ever eat a worm? Oh, one day me and my buddy were laying on the bank trying to catch our breath. Thank you for those of you who got that. Because I have a visual of two fish laying on the bank of a river going. And a worm crawls by. That tastes like free range chicken.
12: 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You've come to the right place. This is iHeart Comedy.

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2: Then when I was 16, I shot a bird. It's the worst thing I've ever done in my life. I shot a bird.

0: dark. And I go, okay, let's throw it back. And then the captain goes, ah, nah, it's dead. And I feel like my lip starts quivering and I start getting like shaky voice, like, what do you mean that? And he goes, you know what? Don't worry about it. A friend of mine is a neurobiologist. We will donate the shark to her and she will do research on its brain, which will, you know, like she's doing research to help people who are victims of paralysis. And I go, oh my God, at least if I can justify it in the name of science, it's okay. And then he goes, and then we'll donate all the babies to the elementary school. I go, baby. And he goes, like everyone knows this. He goes, oh yeah, yeah, hammerhead sharks, their mortality rate is so high that they're always pregnant because they will actually consume their young as they're being born. Right? So from a shark's point of view, it must just go, oh, I'm a snack machine now? Snack, snack, snack, snack. So don't feel bad for sharks. They are giant murder fish. Nonetheless, I felt horrible because of my pact with nature. So without asking anyone if this was acceptable or an okay thing to do, I dropped to my knees and went, no! While jamming my arm inside the shark all the way up to the elbow. But in the end, I saved all of those sharks. Is how I wish that story ended. Before we did our deep sea fishing expedition, I had killed zero sharks. An hour later, 41 sharks! I am the Voldemort of sharks! My wand is a rod!
1: 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I Heart Comedy.
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3: I was doing a radio interview a while back on Capital Radio in Leicester Square, and it was live, which is always a mistake because these little freaks hear you at home. And nowadays, because of the phone scandals, if something's pre-recorded, they have to tell you about it. So if it really is live, they bang on about it. And they were going, he's actually here now in the heart of London. It's Ricky Gervais. It's 10:45. And they hear you and they go, he's there. And they come along and wait for you. They know where you are, that, right? And I was coming down the stairs after the interview, and the security guard said, oh, there's a few autographs. And I went out there, and there were about 16 of them. Nah, I don't know the collective noun. Gaggle of mongs. Right? And the first thing that hits you is the BO. It is staggering, okay? And so I'm nice to them. They're strong. And I'm signing, I'm getting away. And as I'm going away, right, I feel something hit me there. And I look down, and it wasn't one of them. It was this old lady that had sort of wandered over the square. She was about 60, 65, really sort of grimy, right? And sort of had a bandana with sort of tassels on it and sort of these, a robe thing, and sort of bangles. And she was selling like some sort of twig in tin foil. Again, I don't know the politically correct term. Is it smelly traveller? I think it is. And she went, lucky ever. I went, no thanks. I want to go back and go, what? Lucky ever. Is it? How lucky is it? You're begging in Leicester Square. So.
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14: I woke up this morning terrified, but that was really my fault. I set the alarm. You ever think about how you start every day of your working life? Nah, nah, nah, nah, nah. What's happening? Is there a fire? What's going on? Oh, it's just the clock. Yay, day. You scare yourself every morning just to wake up. How is that good for you? You could be dreaming. Maybe you're like, hey, look, I'm flying. Hey, there's my mommy. What's Hitler doing here? Nah, nah, nah, nah. Of course, if you saw your mom and Hitler, you'd want to wake up because that's scary too. I'd probably call my mommy and say, mommy, what were you doing with Hitler in my head while I was sleeping? My mom would say, I don't know. Ask your father. All right, put Hitler on. All right, my dad's not Hitler. Can someone please tell me what is wrong with my father? Anybody? Nobody? At some point, you got to sit down with your dad over coffee or lunch and just look him right in the eye and say, okay, is there any way I can avoid becoming you? Is there any way? Because it's happening and I want out. Can you help me? Do you keep a diary? Any advice? Help me for once. And if you ever had that conversation with your dad, that is the moment where they'll look you right in the eye and go, because one thing you have to realize about the father-son relationship, on some level, though it's subliminal, it is a battle to the death. And on some level, when you're just like them, they are as proud of you as if you won a medal of some kind. You're just like your old man. Welcome to the club. Payback's a bitch.
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15: My parents worry about me doing comedy and all. They gotta drive. I'm their baby. What? There's six of us kids. I'm not even the youngest, but I'm the baby. It's because I'm not married and I don't own anything. So I want to just tell you I'm happy to be in the Midwest. I was working in New York City and this gal came up to me and she's like, it's so fancy there, you guys, too fancy. She's like, I like your hair. Are you wearing any product? And I was like, what the hell? Product? I was like, I don't know how I did this, but I'm pretty sure I'm in the middle of a drug deal right now. You know? I know. I was like, her people are going to gun me down. I'm never going to taste the Mississippi again. Don't do that. Don't taste it. Don't. Well, if you want to miss a day at work, then dig in. You know what I mean? Like, really get in. Well, that's the only time when parasites are your friends. Like, you want to miss. Some people believe, and my dad told me this, some people believe that if you swallow enough of the Mississippi, you will give birth to a muskrat. I'm not sure where I stand there, but either way, I'm pretty sure you get a paid day off of work. That's what I'm here for.
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16: Thanks to white people, we know anything about wild animals. Do you realize that ever in the history, we discovered a wild animal? Not one, not a wild pit bull, nothing. Because we too cautious. We don't get close enough to discover, take no chances. Wait, is that a Rottweiler or a bear? Go, go, no, go, go. White people, though, let me say this. Y'all need some friends. Get you some friends. Just don't ever, ever call them. There's my friend. You guys say it all the time. What? White people, you need your friends so they can tell you when it's not appropriate. First of all, white people, please stop putting them little blue leashes on your children. Please stop doing that. That is only entertainment. That's all that is. We be excited to
14: look at them. Look.
16: That's why white kids grow up and kill everybody in the damn school, because you done treated them like a German shepherd ever since they were three. They be in the store like, oh, I want that. Laughing like we know what to do with our kids. We don't know what to do with our kids neither. Look, I know all comics come on stage and say you need to beat your kids, but as a father, let me just say publicly, maybe we should stop beating our kids. Publicly. We are tired of going to the grocery store to see you beat your babies. Maybe your baby ain't bad. Maybe you's a bad mother. Did you ever think of that, you retarded? That is a toddler. Your baby's supposed to like Skittles. As soon as your baby touches the Skittles, you, what did I tell your mom? What did I say in the car? What did I say in the car? White people be like, you can't do that, you're next. What?
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19: When I go to the grocery store and I see a guy pushing 30 shopping carts across the parking lot, sometimes I say, you know, somebody else might want to use one of those. Last time I went to the grocery store, I caused a lot of commotion because I tried to buy that thing at the register that separates your food from the other guy's. No, I need this. You don't know what it's like where I live. I went into a store and asked a woman if she had anything to put underneath the coasters. I told her my coasters were marking up my tables. The woman started crying. Then I went into another store and asked them if they had any maps that weren't aerial views. That guy was weeping openly. Then I said to him, is the blue the sky or the water? He said, just get out of my store. When I was little, my grandmother said, Stephen, come over here. I said, what do you mean? She said, you know, you're over there. Now come over here. She said, here's $5, and don't tell your mother that I'm giving this to you. I said, it'll cost you more than that. I remember when I was a fetus, I used to sneak out at night when my mother was sleeping. I thought to myself, you know, now's the time I should start stealing some stuff. Now that they don't have any fingerprints.
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20: Sometimes you gotta fight a man. I don't care. I got no ego. I don't wanna fight. But the girls around, I'm going down swinging. That's how it is with guys. We don't wanna look like cowards and funny. That's guys just, you know, they gotta. That's why guys talk a lot. You know, guys, as long as there's six people between us, yeah, I'll put you in the ICU, bro. You're lucky all these guys. Let me go. You know, that's, we gotta make a show. Like hitting our chests. Here's the lesson, all right? I got a way you can get out of this. If you do this, nobody would ever fight you, okay? I'm gonna show you this. This is how you can get out of any fight in the world, okay? I get in a fight, this is what I do. Boom, look at that right there. Yeah, I go hip side with the jazz hands, and look at how loose my mouth is. Yeah, it's not gonna stop him, it just confuses him, though. He's like, what the guy, a dancer? What's going on? You know, he doesn't know. While he's confused in that interim, who do I get to do my talking for me? I get a Scottish nobleman to ride up behind me on a horse, all right? You know the one from Braveheart with the fire red braid and the kilt and stuff? Now picture this. You're about to fight me and I just hit this, okay? You're already confused and Angus rides up on this crazy steed and he does one of the like that and lands and just looks at my opponent and he goes, excuse me, laddie. I hope it's not your intention to fight this man. But he's a good man. Hey, some would even dare to call him a great man. But hear me now, and hear me well. If you're fit enough to go to war with him, then I hope you've got Satan himself by your side. Because you will need him. Here, and he just rides off. You're not gonna fight that guy. That guy's a great guy to have on retainer. Same guy gets you laid, too, really. He just sits in the corner with a hood on. You're talking to a girl, catching rap, then you got to go to the bathroom. That's his cue. You're like, I'll be right back. You got to go. And that's when Angus gets off his stool and he walks up and he goes, excuse me, lass. I've come to warn you. That man you were talking to, be careful. For to know him is to love him. Yeah. No woman's going to let that guy walk. No way. Everyone's like, excuse me, wait a minute. Well, I don't know. Well, don't just say something like that. What does that even mean? Don't just say something loaded to know him is to know him is to love him. What does that even mean? Don't say something loaded and walk away with that weird accent. What does that even mean?
18: What I mean to say, lass, is that if you are fit enough to do the pornographic grapple with that man, and I hope you're prepared to crack the very clouds above you with your howls of ecstasy. You've been warned. He doesn't, it's a bar, so he doesn't have a horse, so he does this, I guess. I don't know.
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21: 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Harmless. 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I put them in your kitchen. We're talking about a whole different situation now, aren't we? 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That happens. That's why most cookies are round. It's a face-to-face confrontation. You know they're there. They know you're there. Cookie companies, they might try and make it seem like the cookies are very innocent. Well, it's just elves of in trees making. It's nothing. There's clowns on the box and multicolored balloons. Cookies should have names like Chocolate Sons of Bitches. Right? Because that's what they are. Those little vanilla bastards got me again last night. Honey, I told you to stop buying the go-to-hell wafers with the screw-you cream inside. I have no chance. It's a war. It's a war between us and the cookies. Look at that box. It's like a military bunker inside there. It's like that preformed plastic barracks that the cookies live in. You slide it out, it's like a D-Day beach landing troop carrier. All the cookies, they're lined up, waiting to go into combat. That's the way it is. But the rows are key. The rows of cookies keep the mayhem somewhat under control. You get to the end of a row, any half-sane person, you stop for a second. What the hell am I doing here? I was going to have a couple. I just mowed down the whole row.
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22: How many people here sleep with a fan on in the middle of the winter when you don't even need it? A lot of us. It's weird. Did you know there's that many people? I didn't know. I'm really surprised. It's not like I want the cold air blowing. I mean, I want the brrrr. I hate it in the morning when you shut it off. There's a vacuum of sounds. Like brrrr. Where's my brrrr? I have an emergency program that I put into place. And when I don't have a fan, what I do is I turn the TV on, but not loud enough where I can actually discern what they're saying. You know, it's there. I don't want to hear people talking, but I want to hear people talking. But not loud enough I can understand them, you know. I like it off there. Like a baseball game. When I want to take a nap, turn a baseball game on really down low. A baseball game is like NyQuil to me. I turn it on just so I can just, it's like.
23: We'll be right back. I'm a Ford truck man.
22: But it's a very tricky science, because if you turn it up loud enough where you can hear what's going on, 90% of your brain invites it in. 90% of your brain has a terrible immigration policy. Yeah. Any outside stimuli that it can hear? Come on in, Brady Bunch. Come on. No, it doesn't have to make sense. Get in here. I fell asleep once. I was watching CNN. Don't ever do that. I had a dream that me and Bill Clinton took the Pope to Israel. And it was CNN, so I had the same dream every half hour. Terrible. And that Clinton, he will not take no for an answer. Don't laugh when I do that. Chasing the Pope around. He's like, hey, come here, Popey. I'm like, you can't call him Popey. He's like, yeah, I can. Hey, Popey. He said, I got an Arkansas trouser snake in here. I'll knock that silly hat right off your head. I'm like, Bill Clinton, that is the Pope. Not some sexual object for you to chase and exploit. He's wearing a dress. That's enough for me. Come on.
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0: Gary Goldman.
1: A lot of things that you take for granted now are not that old. Or at least we had no use for them, like the A with the circle around it, the at sign. When I was a kid, the only time you saw that thing was when Charlie Brown swore. Lucy would pull away the football, and he would let loose with a vulgar string of pound signs, asterisks, and at signs that would make a hooker blush. It was downright ribald, salacious, if I may. And now it's everywhere. Email addresses, Twitter, and it's the abbreviation for at. We're shortening two-letter words now. Who was that lazy? Oh, if I have to cross one more damn T. It is sucking the life out of me. If only there was some way I could write out at without lifting my pen off the paper. Did he find that saved him time? Because he had to spread it. He had to invent it and then get everybody else on board. At a time when there was no internet, he had to tell, guys, you're not going to believe how much free time I have now. Since I've been abbreviating at, I have hobbies. I'm getting to know my kids again. Thanks, A with the circle around it. Thanks, abbreviation for at. There's an abbreviation for and there always has been. There was the plus, but again, I don't want to cross. I don't want to cross. The plus too crossy. So they invented the ampersand. Just so much easier than writing out A-N-D, isn't it? Instead of writing out A-N-D, all you have to do is take a calligraphy class and get a protractor, compass, 17th century quill pen, and you can abbreviate and as well. Ampersand.
2: I grew up Catholic, okay? I grew up Catholic. And I don't give homeless people money because I feel like I'm interfering with God's plan. Sometimes I only have a dollar on me and I work hard and a homeless guy, I'm all nice to people, but sometimes you're in a bad mood. We're all like that. Sometimes you're in a bad mood and you just don't want to give someone money. And you just get aggravated and you feel bad, like I'm a bad person. So this homeless guy comes over and goes, you have a dollar? And I'm like, yeah, I just have $1. I'm $1 ahead of you. And you pay yourself and drink wine all day. And then he said, well, can I have it? No! No, if I give you my dollar, I am going to become you. Then I will need a dollar. You ever find money on the street? I found a $10 bill. You ever have that happen to you? And you feel excited? More, just the 10 bucks is nothing. You just feel like, God, me, I found this. Like, I am special, man. The nuns were wrong. And you pick it up and you're like all thrilled. And then there's a homeless guy sleeping 2 feet away. Ruined the whole experience for me. He should have found, you know? I mean, so I woke him up and I said, hey, buddy, look, you should have found this. Pay attention. And they said, can I have it? I said, no, you can't have it. I'll deprive you of the lesson.
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17: My wife bought me Olestra chips. I'm trying to eat fat-free. And she bought me a bag of Olestra chips. I did not open them because I happened to read the label, the warning label. For those of you who don't know this, I'm going to quote the label. May cause intestinal cramping and anal leakage. Okay. All right, I got a question. Just how good are these chips, all right? Oh, that better be a good chip. Well, that's gotta be the best chip in the universe if I have to change clothes to eat it. What kind of label? How are they still in business? Who buys that? Who reads that label and goes, oh, that'll be great for the party? Oh, yeah. Oh. What the hell? I don't understand how they can print that. That's the only warning label that the tobacco company looks at and goes, well, at least we're not that. We're not that. Say what you want about tobacco. Nobody's leaking here. It's crazy. I'm going to go out on a limb and say I'm the first one ever to say anal leakage at Carnegie Hall. Take that bet.
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18: My daughter's name's Anastasia. It's not like a family name, but there's a kid on our block that teases all the other kids, and he has a lisp, so we thought we'd mess with him this time. My mom was so mad when she figured out why we named her that. She's like, you named your little girl that just to tease a little boy? I was like, you're lucky we had a little girl, or right now you'd be holding a grandson named Sufferin Succotash. I had to go to a parenting group before I had my little girl, and I got hooked up with this hippie couple, and they were really weird. Like, you already know what you're going to name your baby? That is so 90s. It's the 21st century. You're going to let the baby come out of my wife and let it inspire us into naming it? Really? We'll enjoy raising a baby named Stinky Purply Wrinkly. Because those are the first words you're going to be inspired with when you see that little ball of pus. Have you ever seen a newborn? They're gross. Mr. Daniels, would you like to hold your daughter? Well, wash her off first, and I will. This is a new shirt. Somebody told me we were taking pictures today. People ask me if I'm a good dad. Probably not. But I don't think you know till later on anyways, do you? Either end up in prison or they have a job, I think. You know what I mean? Like, yeah, well, he stabbed the guy and he ran away, so he's a good kid. I signed him up for track. It was me. Hey, you're welcome. Mission accomplished, really. I lie to my son to get him to do stuff. I think all parents do. Eat your carrots, they make you strong. So I have to take it. My kid's 7. He doesn't care if he's strong. So I'm like, eat your carrots. You can fly. And I know he believes me, because now when he eats a carrot, he'll shut his eyes and start to shake really hard like he's going to hover or something. I hope his friends tell him I'm lying before he figures it out on his own. Eats a whole bag of carrots and just jumps off my roof. Come in the house with a busted arm. I can't fly! So I'll shut off all the lights and try to crawl away, but that's not going to work because he's going to have impeccable night vision. I use scare tactics at my house to get my kids to do stuff, and it works. My kids got their pictures taken, and it was my job to get frames, and it was buy two, get the third one free, so I did. I put my son's picture up in the hallway, and I put my daughter's picture up in the hallway, and I put the third frame up in the hallway, but I left the picture that came with the frame in the frame. And then one day my son said, Daddy, who's that other little boy? And I said, he was your brother, but he didn't listen. So we sent him down the river to live with the devil.
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0: George Carlin.
1: I figured out a way to commit the perfect murder. Again, you know, you gotta think of something. You pick one guy up by his ankles, and you kill another guy with him. And they both die, and there's no murder weapon.
2: What happened here, Sarge?
3: I don't know. Looks like a pedestrian accident to me. They must have been moving at quite a clip.
1: Suppose you're in death row. They got to give you that meal. That last meal. And suppose you can't decide between steak and lobster. That's it. Can't decide. I don't know. Polygraph, truth serum, man doesn't know. 6 months alive. Can't decide. They'd have to let you live. They can't drag you down the last mile screaming, I can't decide. And then one day, finally, oh, okay, all right, okay. Give me the steak. How'd you want that cooked? Oh, I don't know. They say you have a flashback just before you die. You see your life over again, kind of a little movie, a little newsreel. Again, it doesn't seem mathematically possible. Okay. You're out in the surf. Second, third time. You're about to die. The movie starts. Now you've got to see the whole movie, including the ending, which involves arriving at the beach, walking out into the surf, and having the movie start. You've got to see it again. Thanks to the movie, we can never die. Well, I say if you're going to die, die big. Entertain those you leave behind. Posthumous reflexes. You know, dying takes place in stages, and not all of the electrical energy in your brain is discharged when you're dead. Every now and then a corpse goes. Veterans know, no, that's just electricity. But I say if we have this possibility, let's plan those reflexes. Do something entertaining. Roll over on the autopsy table. Cross your legs, do something. Be fun. But you can entertain. And the only reason I suggest that you can have something to do with the way you die is a little known and less understood portion of death called the 2-minute warning. Obviously, many of you do not know about it. But just as in football, 2 minutes before you die, there is an audible warning. 2 minutes. And the reason we don't know about it is because the only people who hear it die. And they don't have a chance to explain, you know. I don't think we'd listen anyway. But there is a 2-minute warning. And I say use those 2 minutes. Entertain, uplift, do something. Give a 2-minute speech. Everyone has a two-minute speech in them. Something you know, something you love. Your vacation, man. 2 minutes. You really do it well. A lot of feeling, a lot of spirit, and build. Wax eloquent for the first time. Reach a peak. With about 5 seconds left, tell them, if this is not the truth, may God strike me dead.
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27: Washington, D.C. I guess the Department of Homeland Security is here in Washington, D.C. Is that true? One of the most useless organizations on the planet. They came up with a... Now, I really didn't even have an opinion about that, and I don't care if you do. But my mother called me one time, and she was scared because the heightened state of awareness went from yellow to orange. And she said, "Son, I don't know what to do." And I'm like, "Mama, nobody knows what to do. Does anybody in this room know what to do different when the heightened state of awareness goes from yellow to orange?" "No, you do not, because it is useless. It means nothing. Nobody knows what to do different if it changes from one to the other." Yeah, now I get it. That's a heightened state of awareness. If I'm in line to get on a plane and the guy in front of me needs two loads of phlegm to pronounce his name, I'm checking his shoes for fuses. And I don't care who knows it either. And it's not being racist. It's profiling. I went on the computer and I found out there are 5 heightened states of awareness. I'd only heard 2, yellow and orange. Turns out there's 5. Blue, green, yellow, orange, red. Apparently, when the heightened state of awareness is blue, you don't even need sunscreen. You walk outside naked. My wife said, "Well, why don't you come up with a better system?" "All right, give me 10 minutes. Here's the Ron White heightened state of awareness system. It's only got 2 heightened states of awareness. Go find a helmet. Put on the damn helmet."
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28: Thank you so much for coming. If you guys hadn't come, this would be weird. You know what I mean? I want to apologize too if when I'm talking it seems like I'm not looking right at you. I have really bad eyesight. Like I lost my glasses recently and I went to LensCrafters Glasses. I gave my prescription and I go, "Hey, you know, do you guys think you can make me these glasses in less than an hour?" And the lady goes, "We won't even be done making fun of you in less than an hour. This isn't even LensCrafters, it's a deli, idiot. Just recently moved out of New York City, which was good because it's expensive in New York City, man. I had to live in a studio apartment when I first moved there. I don't know if everybody here knows what a studio apartment is, but basically it's where you live in one room and you pretend like that's okay that you're living in one room. One of my friends comes to visit and he shows up at my door and he goes, "Hey man, I heard you had a new place in New York. Wanted to take a look around, get a look at it." you know, get a little tour or whatever. I don't know if you guys have ever given a tour of a studio apartment. But it always sort of goes the same way. You know, you're like, okay, right here we have the... And then you just start crying. Explaining why life didn't really go the way you thought it was gonna, you know. My friend was cool, though. He was like, dude, you should put up a mirror on the wall and it'll make it look like it's way bigger in here. So I did it. I actually put up a mirror and then it just looked like there were two gay guys in matching outfits. It's like, oh my God, that guy's hanging himself too.
7: Greg Proops.
8: I graduated and I needed a job, right? I didn't have no gig. And so I looked in the want ads, right? I can't even believe I'm saying this in 2013. Telling a group of young people that I looked in the want ads for a job. I might as well just go, you know, I was walking through downtown Babylonia. So the ad said, pizza delivery, must have own car with / insurance, right? It was $1 a run, which is a lot of money in 1978, $1, and then you got to keep the tip. So there's a map on the wall, no GPS in those days, no GPS. A giant map of San Mateo and Burlingame on the wall, right? Like Churchill's war room or something. Like there's some sort of strategy to this. And there's push pins in the map, as if we're making strategic chicken strikes on certain areas. Burlingame Avenue needs a double pepperoni and some wings. Stat, get on that, Proops. So Lonnie's mother, Tina, worked the counter, and she was in a wheelchair, and she was quite big. And she rolled up and down the counter in this wheelchair, right? Because she didn't have the foot flaps down. She just pedaled around like Fred Flintstone, right? She'd go up and down the counter. So she'd take the orders, and then she'd rip off the piece of paper and put it on that enormous spike that's been in every restaurant since the beginning of time, that are the most dangerous things you could possibly have in a restaurant. There was a room in the back where they prepared the chicken, and I can't describe to you the heinousness of this room. It was like a poultry concentration camp. Chickens were delivered in the afternoon in giant crates full of ice. And then they were taken from the crate of ice, and Lonnie had a bandsaw that he would take the chickens and wham, cut them down. Oh no, this room should have been in black and white. This room was like... Then, in 1944, you know what? So, two kids would pull up every afternoon, about 3:30, right? They were little kids. They're about 8 and 10. And they were named Eddie and Doug, right? And they'd ride up on stingrays, right? That had the giant chopper bars and the sissy bar in the back. They would throw the stingrays in the back, right? In the alley. And then they'd come in and they would bread the chicken and stuff. So I would finish my job on the first night. And Lonnie goes, great job, Proops. You delivered 30 pizzas. That's a record. Later, I was given to understand that the record keeping at Chicken Delight was somewhat lax. So he says to me, Proops, you smoke weed? I'm like, almost incessantly, Lonnie. He goes, does I deal weed? I'm like, bonus! I just fell into a pot of gold. I'm working at a pizza place and the dude deals weed.
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9: I argue a lot with cops, which is my problem, and it's not my fault. It's not because I don't respect cops. I think it's a very heroic job. You know, they're heroes. They protect people. I love that about cops. But my father is a public speech professor. He teaches rhetoric, right? He teaches arguments, how to form an argument, you know? He loves politics, how to form an argument. He just loves the battle. He doesn't even care about politics, you know? And sometimes I don't even think he has an opinion. He just likes battles, you know? From the time I'm a kid, he would ask me my opinion on something. Owen, what do you think about this? I'm like, this is what I think, Dad. And he'd be like, if you can't argue the other side in 5 minutes, you have no right to that opinion because you're ignorant. I'm like, that's going to mess me up for the rest of my life. And it did. Because the problem with it made me too good at arguing to the point where I'll call out a cop and win, and then they hate me, right? Cop pulls me over, right? He's like, son, do you know why I pulled you over? This is a true story, by the way. I'm like, why did you pull me over? He's like, because you're talking on a cell phone and driving. You can't do that in California, son. I'm like, why not? He's like, you have to operate a vehicle with two hands. I'm like, is it illegal to be one-armed? He's like, no. I go, do one-armed people, are they still allowed to drive?

0: a good time to have a good time. How do you pull that off? You just assume the universe knows it's your Friday, so some organic good time will swell out of the woodwork and appear at a certain time. You read the weekly and find the editor's best bet, and you email all your dumb friends in their cubicles. Let's meet up. We found a local eatery that's well-reviewed. It has vegan options for Sheila. We'll meet there at 7:40. Where is Sheila? She's late. Our sober good time starts in 40 minutes. Call her on her cell phone. Maybe we can order for her because we don't want to be late for our sober good time. It starts. Maybe you came here tonight to have a good time without drinking. Oh, wow. That means you're solely reliant on me being funny, which is a 50-50 shot at best in these waning years of my career. All that sober good time planning and the map questing and the finding the parking, and then I was off that night, and now the blame's on you. I don't take those chances. I drink to have a good time. It's a fail-safe. I take whatever I was doing anyway, and I just start pouring booze on top of it. And within a short amount of time, it's fantastic. I'm talking to some shingle salesman in an airport bar, and he's showing me pictures of his dogs on his cell phone camera, and that's Miss Patsy, and this is Patriot. I call him Patriot because I got him at 9/11, and then within five drinks, that guy's hilarious to me. I'm hugging that guy on the way to his gate. I'm swapping phone numbers. I have a problem? No, lady. I have a solution. You have a problem with your sober good time.
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14: A lot of changes, man. I had a lot of personal changes going on in my life. A lot of personal changes. I got married.
15: Yep.
14: Got married in California. You know. Then I had to publicly come out. Had to do that.
15: I had to do it.
14: Especially after Prop 8. After that Prop 8, you know, fiasco in California, I had to come out. I had to say something because I was so hurt. Because you know what? It was like that night was crazy. Black president, yay! Oh, Prop 8 passed. Oh, now I'm a second-class citizen. What the? I was up here down back down here. Actually, I'm lower. I drop lower, you know, because as a black woman, at least I'm a black woman, I could do whatever, marry whoever, but as a gay black woman, even lower. And, you know, and I think about it, I was like, yeah, you know what? It is harder. It's harder. It's harder being gay than it is being black. It is, because there's some things that I had, there's some things that I had to do as gay that I didn't have to do as black. I didn't have to come out black. I didn't have to sit my parents down and tell them about my blackness. I didn't have to sit them down. Mom, Dad, I gotta tell y'all something. I hope you still love me. I'm just gonna say it. Mom, Dad, I'm black. What? What did she just say? Oh, Lord Jesus, she didn't say black, Lord. Did she say black? Mom, I'm black. Oh, no, Lord Jesus, that's black, Mama God. Oh, that's black, Lord. Anything but black, Jesus. Give her cancer, Lord. Give her cancer. Anything but black, Lord. Like, Mom, yeah, I'm black. That's just how it is. No, no, you know what? You've been hanging around black people. You've been hanging around black people, and they got you thinking you black. They twisted your mind. It's like, no, Mom, I'm black. That's just how it is. I'm like, what did I do? What did I do? I knew I shouldn't have let you watch Soul Train. Was it Soul Train? No, Mom, it wasn't Soul Train, Mom. It's just who I am. I was just born black. Oh, you weren't born black. I don't want to hear that. You weren't born black. The Bible says Adam and Eve, not Adam and Mary J. Blige.
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15: So I was in Las Vegas, and I was at the New York Casino. And while I was there, I started wondering, do you think on September 11th that the people who worked at the New York Casino felt it a little deeper? I bet some did. No, you know, because there's always those people. You've worked with them a dozen times. You know, those people who, you know, like, create their own identity by co-opting other people's pain. You know, that's how they're the person who cares about, you know, it's usually some, you know, overweight woman in accounts receivable, you know, but you know what I mean? Like, it's like, you know, Patty with the, you know, hunky fireman calendar and the... You know, the Dilbert cartoons and, you know, just that, you know, tons of gay friends and just like, perfect night for me is curling up with my books, my Grishams, and I'm just lighting Yankee candles and taking a bath and have it. Being a chunky monkey and just softly crying myself to sleep. Anyway, you know, but those, they're always, you know, the people, like some kid falls down a well in Nova Scotia and they're freaking out about it and like, what did happen to the boy in the well? You know, like, a guy just got stabbed to death two blocks away, but there's a boy in a well, you know. But you know, they're still telling that story. You know there are people that work there who are still telling that story to this day who just can't. I will never forget that. That day was so horrible for me. I'll never forget it. As you know, I work at the fake Mulberry Street Pizza. And that's like 100 feet from the fake World Trade Center. I just think if I had been there, that could have been almost me, not me. Thank God.
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16: I don't know. You know what? I just find women that just like, I think they're great. I don't want this to come off like, I don't want to come off here like I'm some woman hater because, you know, I know I'm a psycho, but it's just like, I don't know. I just find them to be like relentless. Just every day they just got to come at you. They just wake up, they have an agenda, and so they're like these psycho robots that never run out of batteries, and every day they just keep coming at you. Right? You got to deal with that every single day. Hey, honey, you ready to shit? And you literally, you know, every day, it's like waves hitting the beach, you know? Every day, just eroding a little more your life away, you know? Just waking up inch by inch. You know, every day, just... Why are you hanging out with him? He drinks too much. Where'd you buy that? That's ugly. Throw it out. So one day, you're just hanging out in the middle of a lagoon, just floating there with your baseball cards. You're waving to your friends back on the shore. Don't get me tickets. I still like sports. Oh, here she comes. Here she comes. Hey, honey, how you doing? No, I'm trying to learn how to pick my battles with my girl, you know? It's what I am, you know? I used to argue all the time. I'm just trying to pick the battles. Some days, they come at you. You just got to let them go. You just let them go and follow them to whatever they want to do. Like, hey, let's go get a picnic. We'll have a picnic. You bring the good bank and you... Then other days, you just got to get your hand up. You just got to just create this perimeter, something for them to bounce off. Like, bang. You just send that psycho energy in another direction. Buy yourself a couple of hours for freedom before they bounce off something else. Bang. And they start coming back. Go see my parents. They're relentless. They never stop. And there's no reason for them to stop. You know why? Because you can't hit them. That's what it is. Think about that. There's no physical ramifications for being an ass when you're a woman. But with women, there's no line. They can just keep coming at you. Dude, they can do stuff worthy of like a suplex, and they'll just stand right next to it. They don't even have the decency to run away. They're like, light your clothes on fire. They're like, ta-da, I did that. Oh, yeah. And I was so proud of my work, I stuck around to see your reaction. I invited a couple of friends to heckle you as you try to stomp it out with your bare feet. Oh, yeah, they'll like key your car, sign their name. Susan did this. And you're sitting like, now, can I at least put her in a headlock, give her a couple of...
7: 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This is iHeart Comedy.
17: Took me 14 movies to get my first on-screen kiss. 14, it's a long time to wait. But it was worth it. Supermodel Naomi Campbell in a little film none of you saw called Miami Rhapsody. Starring Sarah Jessica Parker long before Sex and the City, so you're lying, none of you saw it. But I get the script and I read it and I see that this is my first on-screen kiss. You have to understand, even for a character actor like myself, this is a fantasy. You want to have an on-screen kiss. But I'm relieved when I see this moment in the script because it's a comedy. It's a funny moment. I mean, I know nobody really wants to see me making out with Naomi Campbell, other than me. In fact, this scene is playing in my house on 7 different screens. On a continuous loop. So as I said, it's a funny moment in the script. In the film, Naomi portrays a model. Really? She's married to my business partner. I go to visit her on a photo shoot in the beach in Florida. She's in between setups inside of her trailer in front of the mirror working on her hair. I come up from behind her. I nod. She nods. I spin her around and I try to kiss her. She pushes me away and I say, I'm sorry. That was wrong. I should have done that. She says, no, silly. I got a bobby pin in my mouth. Pulls it out. Pulls me in for a kiss. Ha, ha, ha. Now, when I read this moment in the script, the comedian in me knows that in order for this to be truly funny, when I go to kiss her, right, to make it weird and awkward, I gotta really get in there. You know what I'm saying? Tongues wagging, I gotta get in there. Now, the moment the comedian in me realizes that's the way to make it funny, The insecure Jew in me decides that I could never say that to the director for fear that he would say, nonsense, you just want to make out with Naomi Campbell. So the weeks go by, the day finally comes, the moment comes, we're going to shoot the scene. You rehearse it once real quick right before you shoot it, and the actual kiss comes. It's a little peck of a kiss. It's not going to be funny. It's killing me. Oh, no. And the director says, all right, buddy, get your positions. We're going to shoot this now. Hold on a second. He comes over to me. He says, Kevin, listen, you got to get in there. You know what I'm saying? French kiss, just to make it funny and awkward. And I said, well, listen, I'm a professional. You know, if that's what you need, pretty sure I can do it. And you may want to mention to Naomi, you know, beforehand. I don't want her to slap me or vomit. He said, actually, it was her idea. And I said, I want that whore off the set.
13: Robin Williams.
18: Airport security used to be a little lax. I know it used to be, okay, get on the plane. Come on, get on the plane. Okay, ma'am, hold on one moment. What is this? It's a gun. Okay, get on the plane. Now you can't even carry nail clippers on a plane. What are they afraid you're going to do? Like, open the cockpit door, lose the cuticle. I've got an emery board. I can file my way in. You go through the metal detector now, and if you're pierced, like some of you are, and they go, eep, take out your keys, tip of the iceberg. Ears, okay, nose, gonna, tongue, great, nipple, nipple, fine, boom. Mr. Wonderment, thank you. May I borrow that Black & Decker tool? Thank you. For those playing the home game, this is called a Prince Albert. And I'm sure that was his last wish. I'm sure Albert said, Victoria, I'm dying. I want you to name a hall, a museum, and a boat after me. That will be Victoria's Secret. Go sell flimsy teddies. Go, my darling. And I'm talking heavy piercing, not Britney Spears. I'm a virgin. Yeah, Michael Jackson's a father. Move on. Now, I'm talking big nipple rings, like, you know, ones that you hang off there going, what are you going to do, tie up a pony? No. Or you have one nipple ring here, so you can have his and her towels. Yay! His and his, a little towel down here to wash up. Yay! But the fun one for me is when you see a girl who has a post through her tongue, and you go, why did you do that? It's to enhance my boyfriend's sexual pleasure. But eventually the metal knocks out all of my teeth, and I have to live in a trailer park with a man named Bubba. That's the trade-off, honey. So, you know, what you want to try is, I never had Playboy or Penthouse when I was growing up. I only had... I know. You psychic, I know you. You're ahead of me. You know where I'm going. I'm going towards National Geographic. Yes. I'm talking about the girls with the slinky neck. Do that! Watch your mom go, ah. Come down the stairs like... Or if you really want to get grandma crazy, do the full Ubangi. Come home, go, Mom, Dad? It's also a CD player.
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13: Carlos Mencia.
19: I'm just saying, stop lowering the standards. That's all I'm saying. Could you please stop lowering the standards? That's all I'm asking. Don't lower them, and we'll be fine. Do you see what I'm saying? People don't even know exact change anymore. What's going on with that? I've been alive for a long time, you know what I mean? I've been here long enough to remember when back in the day, they didn't have cash registers with computers attached to them, but somebody would say to you, hey, that's gonna be $22.38. You could give them $50, $2, a nickel, and 3 pennies. And they knew what you were trying to accomplish. See, the people that laughed know why they did that. The people that didn't laugh were like, why are you trying to confuse her? You said it's true. That's exactly what I'm saying. You're trying to help them out, and they're looking at you like, oh, God, you're trying to do to me. Yes. I was at a fast food restaurant. I'm not going to say the name of the place. I'll say it served over 6 billion people. I'm not kidding you. So I'm in Miami, and I go like this. I go, I want this and that. And the lady goes, that's going to be $5.98. So then I go, all right, right? Here's $10 and a one. Here's $11, right? A 10 and a one. And then she goes, I don't understand why you tried to give me the one. Yeah, that's cool, but, you know, just charge me because I'm trying to, you know, work it out. And then she goes, are you trying to trick me? Are you retarded? No, I'm not trying to trick you. Can you just please charge me? And she's like, I'm not going to charge you until you tell me what you're trying to do. Listen, punch in 11.00 and the machine will magically let you know that I want $5 back. That's it. And if you give me ones, I'll shoot you. And then when I noticed, I looked over, and the cash registers don't even have numbers on them. No, they have pictures of what you order. And they're all cocky, like they're badass. You know, they're all cocky about it when they push the buttons. You're like, hey, can I get a Coke? That's right there. But America has not lowered its standards anywhere more than with prescription drugs. We actually settle for medicine that makes us sicker than our actual ailment. And for some of you idiots, what's ailment? That's your sickness. Read the bottles. Here's what some of them say. Warning. Take these pills for your allergies, but it may cause anal leakage. That's great. You moved my leak from my nose to my ass. Thanks a lot. I appreciate that.
12: All comedy, all the time. I Heart Comedy.
20: I got stopped earlier by one of those charity muggers. You know the ones in the high street with the clipboard and the optimism? He stopped me and said, if you give £5 a month, no children will get hurt. Like a protection racket, isn't it? Speaking of charity, though, the largest charitable contribution in human history was made last year. An American man gave away $32 billion. He was some kind of Wall Street financier. Gave away $32 billion to the Third World. What an incredible, selfless, wonderful thing to do. But spare a thought for his children. How annoyed would you be? You've done what, Dad? So you're telling me the only way I'm going to get my inheritance now is if I move to Africa and get AIDS? Livid. 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
8: I'm 33, and I'm getting to that point where, like, things have changed since I was a kid. I'm not that old, but, like when I was a kid, you were either an AM kindergarten student or you were a PM kindergarten student. You know what I mean? And you didn't go to kindergarten all day. You were one or the other. And I'll tell you what, you didn't know those other kids. You didn't associate with those other bastards. I blame my entire slacker existence on the fact that I was a PM kindergarten student. Think about it. What's it teach the kids? I know it teaches the AM students. Grab the bull by the horns, kids. Early bird catches the worm. What's it teach the PM students? Go on, sleep until noon. You're going to work at Jimmy John's anyway. Get used to the prices, right? Oh, you too. Nice. Yodel-ay-ho. Cliffhanger, huh? Works better when there's a mountain right here. I've been married a year now. I had a first major crisis as a married man. I sent a dirty text message to my wife, which I think is okay, Cuban and spicy. Here's the problem. Didn't send it to my wife. Send it to the worst person possible. My mom, yes. You ever have something like that happen? You're like, well, mom, it was nice knowing you because we're not going to come back from this one. That was a particularly spicy one. You ever send a text message to somebody you don't want to and like you realize it before you hit it, but there's too much momentum and you can't stop your finger, so you just watch yourself in horror, like, no! My cell phone has, when you hit a text message, there's a little hourglass that spins and it says sending. And I swear to God, when I saw it, I was like, ah, there's still time! I threw my phone against the wall. Thinking if I could break it before it sends a text message, it won't go out. Here's what happens. It broke my cell phone and it still sent the text message. And I know this for sure because Christmas was weird.
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10: I've been doing comedy for a long time, and I used to complain, it's so stressful. People don't understand how stressful it is. It's such a stressful job. Then I think, grow up. What job isn't stressful? Is there one job out there that doesn't stress you out? And then one night I was performing, and a guy shouted out, bingo caller! Yeah. Okay, one, bingo caller. And then I thought, no, wait a minute, bingo caller? Bingo caller? That has to be the most stressed out job there is. Bingo caller? Every day you go to work and have the hopes and dreams of countless, helpless, and elderly people resting on your every move? Bingo caller? Just a sea of desperation. I'm seven, I need my medicine. N3. I hate you. Nightmares of pissed off old people and giant numbered ping pong balls. Ooh. Empty walkers coming up the stairs for you. There is one job that's pretty easy, but the only people who will be able to relate to this are men who were raised in the suburbs. I want to be the weird guy who works at the dump. Remember every Saturday your dad would take you to the dump? So was that old guy with a glass eye and three teeth. Hey, where are you putting that? You're going to take the door off that. What is it about having one eye and an easy job that goes together? Ever gone into a pet store? There's always that old guy with the eye patch. All the birds are perfectly tame. Now that we've sold old Pecky.
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15: You know what's real scary is that American women have become very business conscious. Y'all are the most resourceful and the most business smart women on the planet. Now, and it would be an asset to us as American men if you weren't so vindictive. Because the two don't match. It's like, and then what's really up is that y'all are the most loving people. American women are all off into this romance, want to be romantic, and they genuinely fall in love with you. Now, love and money do not mix. Don't mix. Especially you got a business smart woman and the love, and you go up to woman and say, baby, I never met anybody like you before in my life. She said, I never met anyone like you either. Why don't we be together? Why don't we be together? Baby, will you marry me? I thought you would never ask. Well, before we get married, why don't you sign this prenuptial agreement? What do you mean sign a prenuptial agreement? Well, that's the contract that stipulates if we would ever break up, you take what you had when you came into a relationship and I take what I had. First of all, I don't give a who you are and what you have, okay? You got a whole lot of nerve to ask me to sign a contract to show you that I love you. First of all, there's nothing that a man can do for me that I can't do for myself. I got a job and I don't need you. You got a whole lot of I love you. You got a, who the hell you think gonna tell me to sign a contract to show you that I love you? If I need something, I can go to my family. My family takes care of me. You got a whole lot of men here all that. We'd be like this. Okay. We don't need no contract. And you don't get a contract and get married without one. And it don't work out. And you break up a year later, she's sitting around in the kitchen by herself, man, trying to figure out a way to get even with your ass. I can't believe that did this to me. After all that I did, he gonna make it. All the thing I did for that motherfucker, do this to me. Well, I don't get him and his fat bitch can kiss my ass. I don't get about either one of them. I don't know. He got a whole lot of nerve. I don't want him or her, and I don't care. You know something? You know what? I take half, and they'll get it. They'll get you half your money, your house, your car, alimony, child support, and your children. You'll be on the cover of the Inquirer like this. So be careful. I start having nightmares. I'm waking up in the middle of the night like this. Because I'm into American women. I like American women. I got a friend, got a Japanese girlfriend, you know. And Japanese women are the most docile women on the planet. They're real. That's real timid women. Like, I walked in the house and his friend, Japanese girl, bowed to me when I walk in. I said, what's wrong with your wife? He said, that's a Japanese thing. They always bow. I was like, oh. And I said, miss, did you decorate the house? And she looked at her husband. Her husband did like this. You may speak. And she spoke. And I was like, now that's control for you there. You know, because I'm used to American women saying, you don't own me. Hey, baby, where you going? Excuse me? I said, where you going? You don't own me. You my woman, ain't you? I don't see no rings on these fingers. Are you gonna put a ring on this finger? Well, then you don't own me in, okay? First of all, let me tell you, I don't give a who you are or what you have, okay? You got a whole lot of nerve to come inside and ask me where I'm going. I come and go as I please. I don't answer my father. I ain't gonna answer no man either. Ain't no man gonna tell me where I can go. I come and go. You got a whole lot of nerve. Who the hell do you think you are anyway? Don't come and ask me where I'm going. Nobody owns me. I own myself. I'm my own person. And we hear all that
16: Okay. Where you gonna be?
15: I'ma be where I'm at. You don't own me. You don't. You don't own your woman. When you tell you gonna put a ring on my finger, that shuts you right up. You say, okay. But you don't. I know you spend a lot of your money on your woman, and I know you go to the movies, and you go to get the ice cream and the candy and the flowers and the anklets and the bracelets and help her get some clothes, and you're spending all your money on you and never spend it on, but you don't own her. Just theoretically, that's on lease. So you're leasing with an option to buy. But be careful, because you lose half on the trade-in.
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24: 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Mainly working here. You?
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26: 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Ooh, and I'll grab an almond croissant, too.
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4: I'm not saying there aren't other pathologies. I understand there are different pathologies. I understand there are different addictions, but it's hard to know what's what. You can't pathologize the human condition. I mean, there are some things you go, like sexual addiction, right? Sexual addiction. I understand there's a problem there. I understand there's a compulsive behavior, but how do you know when you're a sex addict or just you? Well, let me tell you. No, but there was a very big Hollywood star who got into terrible trouble with sexual addiction. I won't say his name because he's on the show a lot and it would be a little disloyal. So let's just call him Blavid Blukovny. Did you just tell him who Blavid Blukovny is? I think it's Jack Black. It's not Jack Black! Anyway, I don't know if Blavid Blukovny is really a sex addict. I mean, the last time he was on the show, I went to his dressing room. I was eating a banana in front of him. It's very difficult to do that and eat a banana at the same time. I was like wearing a low-cut top and nothing happened, nothing at all. He just kept crying and asked me to unlock the door. I was like,
6: put the lotion in the basket.
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7: Yay, comedy! Yay! I love comedy! And here we are. It's exciting. I'm happy to do stand-up comedy. I love stand-up comedy. I'm overweight. You may consider that addressed. I'm from Wisconsin, I live in Los Angeles, and when you move to Los Angeles, there's never any illusion about what you look like, right? In Wisconsin, this is a 6. A 7 on a good day, right? When professionals are involved, right? In Los Angeles, this is an airport cop. That's what this is. Which I'm willing to own that. I'm going with it. I've tried to tell him you could dress it up, turn it into a judge, a lawyer, anything. But I'm willing to go with it. It's fine. I've been doing stand-up comedy forever, since women comics would get stage time right before they were burned as a witch. I opened for Hester Prynne back in the 1600s. She was great. A lot of jokes about feathers. But funny stuff. And I, being from Wisconsin, and I travel all the time, and whenever I travel, I think about making fun of other people's politics, I think about making fun of other people's, everybody, but I've decided everybody, in every state in the union, as far as I can tell, we've all elected someone out of their damn mind. Every state, every single, I go to Arizona, I don't have a leg to stand on. I go to Florida, you guys. I go to Texas. I'm from Wisconsin. There's nothing to be done. Scott Walker is our governor. This is a man that believes that teachers, grade school teachers, should be armed in the classroom. And is in favor of destroying the teachers' union. This is not a man that has thought through his plan. I'm going to take away your pension and hand you this weapon. This is not a bright guy.
8: Frank Caliendo.
13: Some guys just get lucky with the voice. Sean Connery, women love that voice. Yeah, he can meet a woman anywhere, a bar, a tavern, a zoo. Pretty much anywhere they serve alcohol. He could be at the petting zoo, be like, nice goat. Even the female animals, like, oh my gosh, moo! And the weirder the actor, the more fun they are to watch. Jeff Goldblum, I love Jeff Goldblum. Because Jeff Goldblum will commit to something 100% and then do a complete 180. I know what you're thinking. That's a lot of math.
10: But follow me, you must.
13: He will commit to something. You think he can't change his mind, and then he does on a dime. Like, Jeff, what's your favorite food? Ah, my favorite food. Ah, yes, yes. I like hot dogs. I do. They're very, very good. I like hot dogs, mustard, ketchup, rolls, all kinds of things. Chili dogs are good. Cheesy dogs are even better. Wait a second. I'm a vegetarian.
10: That's good. I like people who work with animals. Vegetarian? He said veterinarian, you heard.
13: Whatever. Adam Sandler. I like Adam Sandler. I love Adam Sandler. He coming up, he had the greatest thing of all time. You know? I wish I could think of something like, because Adam Sandler could sing a song. It didn't have to make sense. He'd rhyme at the end and people would give him a ton of money. I want that gig, right? Come and sing a song for me, a song for you. Let's have a song in a big brown shoe. This guy is brilliant. Here's $30 million.
11: Hey, thank you. Would you like a piece of pie?
13: He's never said that in a movie, but that would be the perfect catchphrase, don't you think? They need to make a movie this summer from the makers of The Waterboy. Adam Sandler is Simple Simon the Pieman.
11: Hello, how are you? I'm just a simple pieman, but I have one question to ask you. And here it comes. Would you like a piece of pie?
10: If it's apple pie. Because apple pie's American, like that Chef Boyardee fella.
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12: This is all right. This is a nice crowd. You people are okay. Where are the college students tonight? I know you're out there somewhere, right? I can smell the pot. The pot is college. College is in the house. Where are you? College. Anybody? No college students tonight? Where are you? University of Minnesota? What are you studying, sir?
15: Music.
12: Music. Oh, okay, good. Well, it's something you want to do in later life, right? So you're studying something you want to use. All right, fine. But a lot of people don't. Like, what are you studying?
15: Pharmacy.
12: Pharmacy. Now all you kids have your head in your shoulder. Well, this guy looks like a pothead. What are you studying? You're obviously, yeah, more of a, I'm thinking with you like philosophy or something. Maybe a sociology.
15: Business and drinking.
12: Business and drinking, okay. Well, business is cool anyway. But that's what I mean. You're probably not even studying because you're so busy drinking. But most times you go to college, you study crap you're not going to use. Let's face it. Like history or philosophy, like I said. I had a friend in college. He was a Spanish major. Spent $20,000 a year in tuition. 4 years trying to learn how to speak Spanish. That is dumb. Because 1 year in a Mexican prison and you're fluent. Okay? And it's free. And you're going to study too, because you don't, a lot of you college students don't study, especially you. But you're in a Mexican prison, you're going to hit the books and learn some Espanol. Because shower time is coming up. And you're going to want to know a few phrases at least, right? Like, por favor, no entro. No entro, por favor. Por favor. 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
17: My parents are great. They always wanted us to experience different things. Like all the other kids went to school on their bikes, and my dad made me go to school on a pogo stick. Anybody else? Did anybody else? I was always late, you know, because I had a basket on there. I have to keep stopping to get the books. We spent a lot of time out in the yard, too. My parents would just send us out in the yard every once in a while for no reason. Okay, kids, out in the yard. Okay. Run out there. Stay out in the yard. Okay. I didn't know what to do. Just looking around. What'd you guys do yesterday? We just stayed out in the yard. Just stayed out there. Stayed out in the yard. You find stuff to do, though. Anything can end up being a toy for a kid. Including the sun. We used to try to see how long we could stare at the sun without stopping. I don't recommend this. But I remember we did it. I remember my brothers going, okay, Brian, records five. Ready, go. 1, 2, 3, 4, 5, 6. Yeah! Yeah, I got six. I got six.
0: You got six at the sun stare.
17: My parents are like, hey, Brian, don't do that. Yeah, I was just about to stop. Just about to find another activity. That's not a good activity.
3: 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I Heart Comedy.
1: 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It's unbelievable. I was walking around.

0: town is perfect. 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
2: Not very good with technology. I'm not very good. Like I have a GPS system that I could not make it give me directions for the longest time. I could just reprogram its accent. Yeah, so it could tell me I'm lost in four different dialects. It's kind of annoying. Well, now I can work it, and I still hate the accent. And then when it comes to American, like the American accent that they use is this American Jill. Pipe on my hose, turn right. Please place item in bagging area. I think it's the same lady, and I hate her both times. Like, why does she get to represent America? I know no one that sounds like her. I mean, that would just be weird to call up your friend. Hey, what's going on? Hello, thank you for calling me. What a day, BT dub. My boss is an F. My question is, where does the GPS lady go when she stops talking to me? This is why I stopped smoking pot in the car. Questions that have no answers. Well, I'm thinking, like, when I'm in my own neighborhood, she's real chatty. Just point 1 mile, turn right. Point 2 miles. I'm like, I'm going to the grocery store. Shut it. Then I'm on a long stretch of road, like 80 or 90 miles. I could use the company. Where did she go? Like, I'd like her to talk to me and keep me company on the road. And for all I know, she's got a side job. Like telemarketing or phone sex. Yeah, how do I know she's not like, proceed 80.9 miles. I'm not wearing any panties. I'm a naughty GPS lady. Who's a big boy? You have arrived at your destination.
3: When I was a little kid, I wished the first words I ever said was the word quote, so right before I died, it could say unquote. Lots of my friends have babies, but I don't have any babies, but I have lots of friends. Babies don't have any friends. They all have those baby monitors so they can hear the baby from the other room, which I consider a form of wiretapping. Someday he's gonna be a really smart baby who makes a fake recording of some fake baby noises. Gonna crawl out the window and go to Italy. I need one of those baby monitors from my subconscious to my consciousness so I can know what the hell I'm really thinking about. Sometimes I talk to myself fluently in languages I'm unfamiliar with. Just to screw with my subconscious. It's a good thing a lot of people speak foreign languages, otherwise those people would have no one to talk to. When I was in first grade, the teacher told us that the president was married to the first lady, and all I could think of was, wow, I wonder if she ever saw any dinosaurs. She told us about Michelangelo and the Sistine Chapel, and that day I went home, I was laying at the top of my bunk bed looking at the ceiling, and I'm thinking, why not? My brother's pushing the bed around. Give me more aqua. I did Jesus and Santa Claus on a seesaw. I had Jesus on the low end, even though he weighed less. Because he's Jesus. Jesus pissed off a lot of people, you know. We stopped turning the water into wine. I'm trying to take a shower. What did Jesus ever do for Santa Claus on his birthday? Don't think about it. It doesn't mean anything. You know, the New Testament is pretty old. I think you should call them the Old Testament and the most recent Testament. You know, when to look at a star, it may not even be there anymore.

0: 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Maybe gone, it just looks like it's still there. That's how I see my old girlfriends.
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5: You know, America's produced like lots and lots of stuff. 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
3: Betsy Ann Nagoski, who runs the Canary Records label.
5: A friend of mine said that what he loves is being the guy standing at the edge of the cliff, waving his arms, going, wait, no, let me look at those first before you throw them away. I think there might be some good stuff in there. I think there might be some stories. I don't think we should throw all those away yet.
3: 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A bizarre tale of two infamous New Yorkers.
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12: All right, I hooked up with a French guy. Like, I didn't even know he was French. I was like wasted because I love fun. And that accent does not do it for me at all. It was so sensual. We were like kissing and he started to pick me up. You know, and then he gave up right away because he's French. Walked off. Oh, man. No, but we are, you know, we're making out. This French guy. I really did. I thought he was, like, really hot that night. I thought he looked like the dude from Twilight. What's his face? Robert Pattinson. Right? In the morning, I was like, you look like Governor Patterson. Like, what happened here? Because he was blind and black. I'm like, do I have sickle cell? Ah! I know that joke's not for everybody, but neither is sickle cell. So, I'm not racist, you guys. I'm really not. My roommate's Asian, I think. No, she is. She's Chinese. And she just started dating a Chinese guy. It was like really important to her family that she do that. You know, but he looks just like her dad and her mom. Bruce Jenner. I don't know. It's weird. It's really weird. No, I do. I love Asian people. I met Michelle Kwan at a party. Do you know what I mean? She's an ice skater, Olympian, right? She walks in this room. Well, she like glides in. We're like, all right, we get it, okay? She's like carrying a torch. We're like, all right, chill out, sequence. So we're talking because I made sure it happened, you know? I was like, weird, look, we're both in the bathroom. Let's braid each other's hair. She's like, get away from me. Like, let's take funny Facebook photos of you holding me like this. She's like, no. So we're talking, and out of nowhere, she tells me that Oliver Stone, you know, the director, I guess she met him, she's like, he has this huge Asian fetish, and I find it totally offensive. So I'm like, why? That sounds dope. Get in a movie. What are you doing? And she was like, no, I'm offended because I'm Asian. And I was like, okay, well, I'm really sorry, Kwan, but I didn't even notice that about you. I just thought you were, like, really tired. Are the Asian people laughing? I can never tell. And my best friend is black in this story. And she's a comedian. And it's cool. She's been teaching me how to, like, freestyle rap, which I'm kind of good at. And I've been teaching her how to freestyle swim. So, you know, last night someone told me that that joke was racist. And I was like, I know. Oh, my God.
10: I Heart Comedy.
4: I don't know, dude. I think racism's stupid, but I think everybody's prejudiced. Everybody's prejudiced. I know that. It's true. You know why I know that? Because everybody in this room has heard a story. Somebody came to you and told you about a crime that was committed. And depending on the crime, before they even finished the story, you made up in your mind who did it. Right or wrong? You're not wrong for that. Last week, I heard a story about a dude committing bank fraud. Didn't think it was a black guy. I'm sorry. That's not the image that popped into my head, is what I'm saying. I honestly thought more somebody like you. You know what I'm saying? Well, I'm not saying like you specifically. I'm just saying you don't look like the give me your money. You look more like I'm gonna take your money. You know what I'm saying? Same crime, just different commas. Different tax bracket. I say we gotta love everybody, dude. We either gotta love everybody or we gotta figure out better ways not to like each other. Gotta upgrade the hate. 2009, man, you can't go off what somebody look like now. Come on, you gotta pick better reasons. Pick reasons that make sense. Like what sign they are. Seriously, I know a lot of different cultures. Same astrological sign, can't stand them. Really, for you to be like, you don't wanna hang out with them because they're black. No, I don't wanna hang out with them because they're Libra and they steal. I see some of y'all thinking back to when something was stolen, right? Uh-huh. James is a Libra. Watch, somebody in the audience named James is a Libra, and they're like, what you looking at me for? That's where my VCR went, you son of a bitch. I don't know why I made it a VCR. I probably... You can probably tell I haven't upgraded that joke. That's just an 8-track. What the...
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13: Oh, nice to be here. I was walking down the street today, and I saw this guy on a bicycle, and he was riding his bike, and he was about to go between a parked car and a cab. He only had like this much area, and I could also see the woman in the cab was about to open the door, and he was going to get nailed in the head, you know? And I wanted to yell something to warn him, but I couldn't think of anything short enough to yell that would have all the information that he needed. Because it was happening so fast. I couldn't go, hey, just get over the door of the cabin, you're gonna get hit on the bike and go flying and get hurt. I didn't have time for all that, you know, so I just yelled out, bad thing! I wasn't really specific enough. So then I saw this friend of mine and he was waving to me, like from across the street. And I wanted to wave back, but I was eating a peach, you know? So I waved the peach at him. Like waving a peach like this, I felt really weird, but I thought, you know, wait, I know the guy. I'll wave a peach at him, I don't care. So I'm just waving it, like, yeah, here you are. And then I realize it's not my friend, you know? Somebody that kind of looks like him. And he's waving at somebody over there, so they're all set. They got the waving, and I'm just waving his peach for nobody, you know? So I just started going, look, I have a peach. Look what a fine peach I have. It is a peach, and I have it here, and you looking at it. Peach. Because I'd rather they thought I was crazy than stupid. I think that's always a good thing to do. If you do something and people think you're stupid, just go for crazy. get more respect that way. Because nobody likes stupid people. This is how people talk to stupid people. What are you, stupid? You're so stupid. Get out of here, you stupid. And so they talk to them. But crazy people, they go, hey, man, how you doing? How are you? Nice. All right.
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14: The way we raise kids now is completely different than the way we were raised. I have a 10-year-old daughter that wouldn't last one day in my childhood. Not one day. I'm bored. Mira, cabrón. You're bored? Get a newspaper and kill the flies. I used to chase a fly for 4 hours with the LA Times rolled up. Trap them in a corner. And the fact that she gets an allowance is for what? An allowance? I could have never asked my grandmother for an allowance. Mira, cabrón, I allow you to live. Get the hell out of here. Mira, no, want an allowance? 17 years old, quiero un pinche allowance. We're raised with fear. That's how we're raised. Other kids are raised encouraging. You go to Little League now, they make you sign a paper that says that you can only shout encouraging things to your kids. Go, Ryland, go! You're the best, Ryland. You'll get it again. Don't worry. We all love you. We're your support system. What did our parents yell? To get it? Yellow. Open your eyes. Son of a bitch. I paid $45. You could miss the ball. You stupid ass. Míralo, cabrón. Now you're quick. Mira. Son of a bitch. Oh, my purse. I'm going to go on the field and get him. Mira. Raised with fear. Bedtime stories. Once upon a time, there were three bears. Our bedtime stories, mira, there was a lady that drowned her kids. And at night, she looks for them. At night, she still looks for them. You know who it is? The lady next door with the cats. That's the Llorona. To sleep. You want me to go get her? Go to sleep. 7:15 and you don't want to go to sleep? You try to put those kids to bed as early as you can. You don't have kids, you can play with them. You hit them with that Benadryl. Mira, come over here, mira. Tómate el good night juice, cabrón. El good night juice. Tómatelo. It's good, hot grape. Tómate otro, cabrón. Good night juice. You ever see a deer get shot with a tranquilizer gun? That's the way the kids are. Don't fight him, mira. Lay down. I still want to play.
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15: Bobby Collins.
16: I got three daughters.
17: Three.
16: You two? But we got one. Her name's Hallie. We're thinking about changing her name to Lucifer.
17: She wanted a cat. We've been dog people for generations. 3 o'clock in the morning, my wife, what? She wants a cat. A cat?
16: Give her whatever she wants. Just as long as she doesn't harm us. We got her a cat. Lily.
17: Where's my cat people here? Give me numbers. Holler out numbers. How many do you have? Two.
18: Three.
17: How many? Six. Ding, ding, ding, ding, ding, ding, ding, ding.
16: I don't think you're coming with us.
17: Okay.
16: Gotta calm down with the cats, lady. I didn't know cats were smarter than dogs. Yeah, I got a big golden retriever. Love him to pieces, but he's not that high up on Brain Mountain. Oh, he's not smart. My kids used to take the phone. He'd give me that look like, Bobby, you're lucky I'm not a pit bull. I would have ate them a long time ago. My dog's the one on the 4th of July with his head wrapped. Oh, I love him, but he's not right. He got busted recently. He did. The animal control picked him up. And I know what happened. We all went out for dinner, and he was in the yard by himself, probably chasing his own tail. And he fell through the hedges. Knowing him, he was like, oh my God. I was just over there. Now I'm over here. Life's a bitch. I better wait right here. I get a call, 9:30 that night, animal control, we have your dog. I didn't even know he was missing. Bring $90 and pick him up at 9 o'clock in the morning. $90, I got $90, let him sleep in. Jesus. My wife, go get him, $99, let him. 4 days, maybe it's down to 30. Oh, I was there, 9 o'clock, they pulled him out of a little cell. He had like a blonde wig and lipstick on. He had a sign hanging, Bubba. One night away from the house, he converted to Islam. Changed his name to Muhammad Kali Wolf Wolf. He won't come by his old name. I go, Winston. He goes, huh? I go, hey, Muhammad Kali Wolf Wolf.
11: Oh, hello there. I'm Newton Ames, talking to you on behalf of the Monolithic Oil Corporation about today's energy situation. You know, if we all just sacrifice a little, we can pull together to beat the current problems of not enough energy. And Monolithic is doing its part by killing most of the birds that nest around our beautiful oil refineries. Birds eat up a lot of food. And as everyone knows, food takes energy to grow and prepare. So the fewer birds there are, the less energy will be wasted. Now, how can you help? Well, if there are any old folks around the house, just set them outside at night. This looks like a long, hard winter, and the fewer people there are, the less energy demand there'll be. Leaving the old folks outside is nothing new. The Eskimos do it all the time. And they know a thing or two about surviving in cold weather without much heat. You betcha. When you drive, don't take your foot off the gas for stop signs, red lights, little children, or anything. A smooth, steady driving technique is the most economical. The cost in human lives, suffering, and property damage will be more than offset by the savings in gasoline. Now, I hope these tips have helped you become more aware that the blame for today's energy situation is on your shoulders and your conscience and not ours. Monolithic Oil Corporation. We want you to pay.
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15: Maria Bamford. I don't know. I was talking to my mom about everything that goes on in the world. My mom is super religious. She's a really religious woman. I really totally respect her and everything. She's a wonderful person. And mom's very religious. She's also very pro-war. Because that's what Jesus would do. You smoke them out of their holes like the gentle carpenter. He only turns the other cheek to grab another can of whoop-ass. I'm kind of a pacifist, I'm kind of a pinko commie long hair, but I am pro non-violent torture. Something that might be excruciating for our enemies might be hilariously entertaining for us. Saddam Hussein forced to work as a roller rink DJ.
18: Everybody, let's hokey pokey.
15: My mom gets gets mad at me because sometimes when bad things happen, like, I don't know if I can always believe in God because I don't like the idea of some touch by an angel sitting up there making decisions like, I'm going to put you in a paralyzing diving accident so you can inspire people with watercolors you've made with your feet.
10: 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You've come to the right place. 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
19: Regular porn, I would watch it whenever my parents were out of the house. You know, it was go time, followed each time by the inevitable guilt-ridden shower. But you can't shampoo away sin, which is what I thought it was. But this happens for 3 months. Whenever my parents were out of the house, I would watch it, feel awful. And okay, so this was a VHS tape. This was in Pakistan, which is a third world country. And sometimes in Pakistan, the electricity goes. And when the electricity goes, you don't know if it's gone for 5 minutes or if it's gone for 5 days. One day I'm at home, my mom's out for an errand. I'm almost done, but not quite. The electricity goes. Can't get the tape out of the VCR. And I'm like, oh, I'm gonna have to run away. I'm gonna pack my bags and walk the earth. Which sucks, because I love my parents, and I'm 12 years old. What am I gonna do for money? Just like go town to town, any work needs doing? I can beat Mario and draw a Ninja Turtle. That's my whole skill set. I remember specifically thinking I should bring my dad's suit with me. That way I can grow into it and then go on job interviews. So my whole plan is to write out the next 10 years of my life on the streets of Karachi, which CNN once dubbed the City of Terror. That is true. BBC was much kinder. They're called a City of Nightmares. Which at least implies that we have dreams, you know?
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1: God, is television out of ideas or what, man? They are literally out of ideas. Now they're making shows. Now they're making shows out of household products. They've ran out of plots. They've ran out of ideas. A guy tried to sell me a satellite dish the other day. He said, Sam, if you have a satellite dish, you can get 188 channels. And I'm going, well, I've got regular cable, and that's about 36 channels. And I would say out of the 36 channels, that a good 20 of them that I never watch. I'm not interested in a career in real estate. That's about six channels now. Guy's trying to talk you into, hey, you can be a land developer.
11: What, me?
1: I'm a fry cook. It doesn't matter. I work in the cafeteria at a hospital. It doesn't matter. You can be a millionaire in no time at all. Yeah. So that's about six of those channels. And, of course, they have those channels that are religious, that talk about Jesus. And that's one of those things that, you know, I wish they would understand that people basically, I think, know who Jesus is. Maybe I'm guessing, maybe I'm way out of line here, but I have a good feeling that generally Americans and the people throughout the world know who Jesus is. So it's a little frustrating to keep hearing about how that, you know, we need your dollars. We need your help because we want people to know who Jesus is. Hey, we know who Jesus is. Get a job.
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15: 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Yeah, we can have company over. She'll be in front of everyone with her, well, with her breast out feeding him cereal or whatever. The other day she took me aside and said, Emo, can you babysit little Derek while I go to the carnival and look for the father? I said, okay, so I'm pushing him through the park and he's crying. Because I forgot the stroller. I take him home, I'm trying to rinse out his diaper in the toilet. You ever rinse out a baby's diaper in the toilet? Ooh, I accidentally let go of his foot. And he's spinning around. Trying to get him out with the plunger because you can't use Drano. That hurts a kid.
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16: I went to Africa. 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And you go into the jungle like in the country, man, I'm telling you, it's something like to drive around and see all the animals in person. I saw a giraffe that the lions had got, and the giraffe had got away, and half his ass was eaten off. Just hanging there like that, had an attitude like,
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16: 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I'm talking about this man had the odor. And we were driving in the car and I looked in the rear view mirror and this mother was looking at us talking about, damn, they stink. All that cologne. And he put his head out the window and said, damn. I'm gonna have to give this up. He made me pull over. I'm gonna go back. I'm gonna go back. Go on. It's all right, you go. Ooh, you stink, mother.
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7: Lived right by JFK Airport. Yeah. JFK, like 7 miles from the airport. And anyone lives near the airport, you know, this is what you hear every 2 minutes, 20 seconds. So maybe me and you later. How do you live by that, man? I can't even hear. Live by what? And it would drive my mother nuts because, you know, every time the plane would come over, it's like, every time those planes come over, the whole house is rattling back and forth and my china closet rattles like crazy and I feel it. I've lost 3 Hummels already this week. They're getting lower. And I remember the big thing back then, too, is the Concorde. I don't know if you remember the plane, the Concorde, in Long Island. People like, oh, no, we're not having the Concorde over. We need, no Concorde. We're not going to have it. You know, a group of like 8 people weren't going to have it.
8: I'm going to write a nasty letter if that Concorde comes over.
7: And the Concorde was like a pterodactyl. This thing came over and it was like, you can hear it in Mississippi. So here it comes. Roof shingles were flying off and dogs were taken up with a tornado and We're here in Long Island where the Concorde has taken several dogs in the neighborhood. And
8: they took my dog, Duffy. If anyone knows where Duffy is, and my Hummels, and I just...
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9: I really love listening to people's voices, like Sam Elliott. Like, I'm fascinated with the like voices, like... When I watch sports today, I listen for the broadcasters. That's the most important part to me as a sports broadcasters because they don't speak in a way that anyone else in our country sounds like. You watch a sporting event and they're like, the Chicago Bears taking up the 20-yard line. But that's only in our country. They sound that dumb. I saw the World Cup, and when I discovered soccer when they had the World Cup on TV a couple years ago. And that is, like, the British announcers for sporting events do not sound as dumb as Americans. You'll watch something, and it's like, they'll be like, there's the ignominious side of the UK goalie fishing the ball out of the back of his own net. That can't be anything but embarrassing to the British people, the Parliament, and the Crown. And you're like... It's like that for regular, like news as well. Like, the American guy will be the anchor who's like, yeah, well, for more news about what's happening internationally, let's go to our British reporter on the ground. Because it's always a British reporter on the ground. Jonathan Summers at Baghdad. Thank you. Jonathan Summers, Baghdad. Coalition forces today engaged remnants of the Republican Guard approximately 90 kilometers south of Fallujah. And you're like, wow, that's a lot of information. It sounds like fact. And he's like, yep, that's it. You can say anything you want in the cadence of a British reporter and it just sounds true. I'm standing here in Tripoli where moments ago Muammar Gaddafi was taken up in a whirlwind and crowned king of the unicorns on the planet Jupiter.
0: there you got it, folks. Muammar Gaddafi, now president of the unicorns. A little planet on Jupiter. Good luck to him.
2: Bill Engvall.
6: Tonight, we're going to talk a little bit about relationships. And what I see as the basic difference between men and women. But see, now that our kids are kind of grown up, we're having to spend a little more time together. And when you're dating, you spend all the time in the world together because chances are you're going to end up having sex. After you've been married a long time, chances are you're just going to be spending time together. So now she wants us to start doing things together. So I said, all right, I got an idea for something we can do together. Let's go deer hunting. We did the whale-watching thing. Let's go deer hunting. Fair is fair. Well, I knew this was going to be a mistake. When we were driving out to where we were going to hunt, and we keep passing these deer crossing signs. And my wife, who's the smartest person I know, says to me, why they put those signs up? Deer can't read. No, but they do recognize pictures of themselves. Let me set the scene for you. I got on camouflage pants. I got on a camouflage jacket, camouflage ball cap. I got camouflage paint on my face. I've got a .30-06 with a laser scope. She is in a yellow jogging suit, white tennis shoes, and she brought her purse. I'm here to kill a deer. She's going to take it shopping. So we get in the stand. Any of you hunters out there, you know the time of day I'm talking about, man. Oh, yeah. It is the perfect time of day. It's dark. It's early morning. It's cold. You're making steam with your breath. Off in the distance, you hear a turkey gobble as he wakes up for the day. A squirrel scampers through the dead leaves. It is the perfect time of day. It's quiet. Kinda. Because in the darkness of our deer stand, I'm hearing things like this. Bill, what are we doing? We're waiting for the deer to show, okay, honey? You gotta be really quiet. What time do they show up? I don't know. They didn't return the phone call to set up the meeting. Now please be quiet. Bill. I've got to pee. There's a coffee can. Oh, wake up. The sun has come up, and in the clearing stands a buck, 10 points, good 250. And I'm like, oh. Thank you, God. You are on the wall. And this is what I hear. Oh! Isn't he cute? Dad. Remember we saw that movie with the kids?
10: Yes, I remember the movie. It was a cartoon. Now please shut up.
6: Well, you're not going to shoot him, are you?
10: What do you think I brought this gun for? Protection? Like that deer might run up this tree and rob us?
6: She freaks. She goes, run, deer, run, run. Is the only time I've ever pushed a woman out of a tree.
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12: So I'll exploit my daughter for some cheap laughs. The most precious thing in my life. My bride and myself, we pounded out a baby. She's 9 months now. Pounding out a baby, I think that's pretty sensitive 80s male of me, isn't it? And I was there during the delivery. We had a C-section. That's, you know, instead of the baby coming out normally, they just cut my bride open and took the baby out. Which was kind of interesting, because they just took my baby out, when she came out, she was smiling, because most kids got those pointy heads when they're born. Because, you know, they go through that, like, Play-Doh fun factory of life. My baby came out and she's smiling when she's born, which is pretty weird. And because obviously she didn't see who the old man was right now. Yeah, my father. Ah! I'll be back in here until I can drive. So I was there. This is what a self-centered jerk I am. Like they said, Mr. Goldthwait, we're gonna have to have a C-section. And I instead of going, God, man, that's gonna be so painful, I went, oh, great, like, I took Lamaze for nothing? So, I'm there in the operating room. They take my baby out. And I'm not making this up. The doctor wanted me, you know, this being California, they still wanted me to be part of the experience. So, they said, Mr. Goldthwait, would you like to cut the cord? And I sincerely said this. I said, isn't there anyone a little more qualified? Like, I'm the guy in the operating room. You go, yeah, yeah. No, not the doctor. Let's give him the sharp thing. Let's give him the sharp thing around the infant. I said, I'll cut the cord if you knock, like, $200 off the bill. So then they took my baby into that baby aquarium, you know. That room with all the screaming babies. And everyone's going, is that your baby? And I go, no. And they go, is that your baby? No. Every baby looks like me. They have no hair and they're screaming their heads off.
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2: Kevin Hart.
3: See, but ladies, I'm going to be honest with you. I understand you guys. I really do. I understand you guys. Your biggest fear is not being fun. You don't ever want your man to think that you're not fun. That's why you're always looking for validation. Always. You're always looking for validation. Babe, I'm fun, right? Huh? Babe, look, remember, right? Remember that time? Remember, jump shot. Remember I was like, ah, in your face. Ah, Michael Jordan, ah. Remember? No? See, that's why, man, we try to make you feel fun. That's why we listen to your stories. To be honest, I can't stand when women tell stories. I hate it. I swear to you, man, it's just a bunch of words with no plot, no middle, no ending. And it's always angry. Why are all your stories so angry? Everything about work is mean. How come nothing good ever happens at work? It's always bad. Babe, let me tell you about Sabrina at the office today. Okay, first of all, she comes in the office with white stockings on and black shoes. Labor Day is over. Huh? Excuse me. Thank you. Backspace. Delete that. See, y'all start talking about problems going on in the office? We don't know. Let me tell you what she did, babe. She come to me talking about, can you go print this out the fax machine? No, I am an executive administrative assistant, not your assistant. We got to act like we know what's going on. What?
11: She told you to print it out the fax machine. No, she didn't. Not my baby. Thank you.
3: Then y'all turn into the computers. Thank you. Backspace. No. LOL. RTO. FMAO. Thank you. Delete that. MTFO. MOFOHS. What did you just say? Get out of my face is what I said. We can't curse in the office, baby. Okay.
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13: But you should be more powerful. It makes perfect sense that women are strong because your lives are so much more difficult. You have so much more to deal with. It's amazing. You have a lot more to deal with. Just the makeup alone. Just this never-ending art project you're involved in. Carrying luggage around your entire lives. Filled with art supplies. Brushes and pencils and paints, just painting the same face over and over and over. You're like a crazy Van Gogh with an Etch-a-Sketch. I don't don't even know why you do it. Who are you doing it for? It's not for us. We don't care. All we care is that you're not a dude. That's all we care. It's for other women. It's that woman-on-woman hateful competition. It's nasty. You ever see women say hello to each other? Nasty.

0: Miss Murphy is such a pain, man.
1: We just had a test a week ago. Now we gotta take another one tomorrow? This sucks.
0: And it counts for 80% of our grade.
1: Well, we better study our butts off.
0: Well, we came to the right place, the ever so quiet library.
1: Okay, enough talking. Let's study.
0: Right.
1: Uh-oh.
0: Oh, no. Fatty McGee is coming. We'll never get any studying done with him in the library.
1: Oh, God, he's taking the stairs. That means he's gonna be way out of breath.

0: fellas. Studying for the big test?
1: Yes, Fatty, we were.
0: Great, I'll join you.
1: Hey, Fatty, why don't you go to the bathroom so you catch your breath?
0: No, no, I'm catching it.
1: Okay, Fatty, but try to keep the wheezing level down. We gotta concentrate.
0: Sure, no problem.
2: Oh, man.
0: This test accounts for 80% of our grade, you know.
1: Yes, Fatty, we know. We just said that. Is he sleeping?
2: No, it's his deviated septum. Seriously, Fatty, keep the breathing down.
1: Oh, jeez, Fatty, come on, what's wrong with you?
0: I'm trying.
2: Fatty, you know what's gonna happen. Stop breathing so heavy, please, we gotta study.
1: Oh no, that one's gonna do it. Fatty, the fire department thinks the fire alarm went off again.
3: I'm sorry!
4: Fire! Clear the building!
2: Sorry, Fireman Ray, it's not the fire alarm.
4: Fatty McGee, is that you again?
0: Yes! Sorry!
4: Didn't we tell you not to take the stairs anymore?
0: But I like the stairs!
2: Why?
0: They're fun!
4: Oh, Fatty McGee, you're the fattest!
5: It's the time of year for asthma flare-ups. With the transition from summer into fall, Dr. Megan Conroy at the Ohio State University Wexner Medical Center says changes in temperature, humidity, and pollens really have an impact on airway inflammation, and that's the driver of asthma.
6: We also see increase in circulation of respiratory viruses, so the common cold virus, and others that start to circulate in the fall. These are the most common causes of asthma flares. We also see increase in pollens like ragweed.
5: She recommends people take all medications as prescribed, no matter how frequently symptoms of asthma occur, and have a rescue inhaler on hand. Cancer is more common in people with type 2 diabetes. A new study being presented at the European Association for the Study of Diabetes shows cancer impacts people with type 2 diabetes twice as much as the rest of the population. Researchers looked at health data for all adults living in Denmark between the years of 1996 and 2022 for their study. Health update, I'm Scott Pringle.
7: A weakening nor'easter continues bringing heavy rain and gusty winds to parts of the Northeast, with coastal flooding still possible from New England into the mid-Atlantic. The biggest rainfall threat is in the Southwest, where tropical moisture is fueling widespread thunderstorms across Arizona, New Mexico, Colorado, and Utah. The Four Corners faces a significant flash flood threat with 1 to 3 inches of rain possible. Across the plains, showers and thunderstorms are spreading into the high plains, while the South and Gulf Coast remain warm, with scattered showers and highs in the 80s and 90s. There's a mix of clouds, showers, and a few thunderstorms throughout the Midwest, while the Northwest remains comparatively quiet. Mostly sunny throughout California, with beach temperatures in the 70s, inland temperatures mainly in the 80s to the low 90s. And in Hawaii, Hurricane Nolo is producing strong winds, high surf, and heavy rain. The eastern islands, especially the Big Island, face the greatest flooding threat. That's your national forecast. I'm Tammy Trujillo.
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1: 500 years ago, Thomas More wrote a novel about an idyllic society on an island. An island where private property had been abolished, families made their own clothes, and there were no lawyers. He called the island Utopia, which could be traced to the Greek roots utopia, meaning a good place, or utopia, no place. It's a brilliant etymology, encapsulating somewhere that is perfect and does not exist. But that hasn't stopped people from trying to create their own utopias. I mean, it's enticing, isn't it? What if you could rewrite laws and change the government? What if you could choose who gets to live in your world and who's in charge? Throughout history, many people have tried to turn their utopian dreams into reality. Their motivations vary, but these projects share one thing in common. In one way or another, they all fail. I'm Avery Trufelman, and I'm hosting a new podcast called Nice Try. 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
3: There's no more goofing around. You get married. There are rules, Jack. And you can't sneak any money out anymore. They know. I don't know how they know, but they know. You'd be out with your buddies middle of the night, hit that ATM machine. I'll take out another 60, fellas. I'm the man. As soon as that money hits your hand, she wakes up. Wings shoot out of her back. She starts hovering the earth. Where are you? And when you get home, don't lie about what you took, because she checked. Now she's testing your honesty. You lied to her again, you might as well be Jesus, because she will nail you to the cross right there. When you walk in the door, you know you're in trouble because she's perched on the mantle.
4: How much did you spend?
3: So we lie. Because we're stupid. God bless you, ladies. You have to endure how stupid we are. That's why it baffles me. After 10 years, she still wants to talk to me. What is wrong with her? What is wrong with any of you? Don't talk to us. Nothing smart comes out of here. We got two speeds, stupidity and perversion. That's it. That's all there is. Stop hoping for a good conversation. Friend, she'll give you an intelligent conversation. That's why when you girls go, what are you thinking? We go, nothing, because you couldn't handle how stupid it is. It would blow your brain right out of the front of your skull. What are you thinking? I was wondering if I get beer to shoot out of my windshield wiper right in my mouth while I'm driving. What are you thinking? I was thinking about building a conveyor belt from the couch to the fridge. What do you think it would cost? Seriously. You have to deal with us dummies, ladies. I'm sorry. But you put us through it a little bit, too. Though. Like, when you get married, you think you're going to get laid whenever you want. What a crock that is. The longer you're married, the harder they make you work for it, man. After 10 years, dinner and a movie don't cut it. After 10 years, you gotta say stuff like, who wants new floors? I smell a trip to Macy's, start talking dirty.
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5: And the funnest place in the world, and I'm not trying to pander to you guys, but the funnest place in the world to drink is right here in New Jersey, okay? Yeah, because we have something that nobody else in this country has. We have something called a liquor store bar. Anybody ever been to a liquor store bar? Yeah. If you don't know what a liquor store bar is, here's what it is. On one half, you can buy packaged goods. On the other half, you sit at the bar and drink. It's half and half, like Chaz Bono. spirit. The liquor store bar is like the Waffle House of bars, okay? Yeah, I've been to the one in Highlands. It's a two-tooth minimum. You see guys arguing. I got a piece of a second one, though. I went to the one in Highlands. The hottest chick in the bar was the bartender, and she looked like Mrs. Dog the Bounty Hunter. And the guy sitting next to me at the bar had no shirt on, and he was reading a Hustler magazine. Well, he probably wasn't reading it, but he was looking at a Hustler magazine. I was drinking Firebolt whiskey. I'm drinking beers. I'm too drunk to drive home, so I asked the bartender. I said, "Hey, Mrs. Dog the Bounty Hunter, could you call me a cab?" And I did get a cab home. You know who the driver was? The guy sitting next to me with no shirt on.
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6: Luckily, I fell asleep on the plane before the movie started. Have you guys seen this movie, There Will Be Blood? Yeah? Was it good? Yeah? I heard it's about when Hannah Montana loses her virginity. No? No? Oh. I must have read the review wrong. I don't know. My nephews, they love Hannah Montana. They beg me, "Uncle Jeff, take us to the Hannah Montana concert." But it was completely sold out. So I took them to see Hannah, New Jersey. Best time they ever had. I'm Uncle of the Year over here. I have two nephews. They're very cool. One's 12 and one is 7. One's going to be a lawyer. One's going to need a lawyer. When he was 6, I said, "Jared, how old are you now?" He's so cute. He goes, 6. I go, "If you could be any age, what age would you be?" He goes, 7. I go, "Why only 6 or 7? He goes, "The only ones I know." I'm like, "What about 8 or 9? He goes, "What's your problem?" He's finally tall enough now where I took him to Disney. You know, you have to be 37 inches to ride the roller coaster, you know? And I take him on Space Mountain. Afterwards, he's so excited. Just rode his first roller coaster. Of course, we have to pee. We go to the men's room. And he's finally big enough now where he can go to the regular size urinals. You know, not the little man urinals on the end, you know. But he can barely reach. So he has to put his thing like right on top of the urinal, you know. He looks at me all proud. Looks at the guy next to us. He's like, "I'm 37 inches. Wow. Guy's like, "I guess you win, kid. Hell. The hell with Disneyland. Join the circus." "Didn't I see you at the Hannah, New Jersey concert?"
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7: George Carlin.
8: Once a week, Father Russell would come in for heavy mystery time. And you'd save all your weird questions for Father Russell. In fact, you'd make up strange questions. You should take a whole week thinking up trick questions to Father Russell.
9: Hey, Father. Hey, if God is all powerful, can he make a rock so big that he himself can't lift it? We got him now.
8: Or else you'd take a very simple sin and surround it with the most bizarre circumstances you could imagine to try to, you know, relieve the guilt in the sin. It would usually end up with the statement,
9: "Would that then be a sin then, Father?"
8: It was like here, this is an example. There was one sin, not receiving communion during Easter time. You had to perform your Easter duty. You had to receive once between Ash Wednesday and Pentecost Sunday. And if you didn't do it, it was a mortal sin. Providing, of course, you had said to yourself, "Hey, I'm not going to do it this year." And there weren't many mortal sins on that, but a lot of guys went to Venial City on Easter duty. And so you would ask the priest, you know, you'd put,
9: "Hey, Father, hey,
8: Remember guys would leave their hand up after they got called on, right? And the priest would say, "What are you, the Statue of Liberty done?"
9: "Oh, sorry, Father." "Anyways, Father, hey, suppose that you didn't make your Easter duty, and it's Pentecost Sunday, the last day, and you're on a ship at sea, and the chaplain goes into a coma. But you wanted to receive. And then it's Monday, too late. But then you cross the international dateline.
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11: My name's Friday. I'm a cop. I was working the day watch on a robbery when I got a call from the Acme School Bell Company. There'd been a robbery.
12: There's been a robbery.
11: Yes, sir. What was it? What was stolen, sir?
12: I run a school bell company. Never had any trouble before. Can't understand it. Just make bells. Never had any trouble.
11: What was stolen?
12: My clappers.
11: Your clappers?
12: Yeah, you know those things inside a bell that makes them clang?
11: The clangers.
12: That's right, we call them clappers in the business.
11: A clapper caper.
12: What's that?
11: Nothing, sir. Now, can I have the facts? What kind of clappers were stolen on this caper?
12: They were copper clappers.
11: And where were they kept?
12: In the closet.
11: Uh-huh. You have any ideas who might have taken the copper clappers from the closet?
12: Well, just one. I fired a man. He swore he'd get even.
11: What was his name?
12: Claude Cooper.
11: You think
12: that,
11: he...
12: That's right. I think Claude Cooper copped my copper clappers. Kept in the closet.
11: You know where this Claude Cooper is from?
12: Yeah. Cleveland, that figures. That figures. What makes it worse, they were clean.
11: Clean copper clappers.
12: That's right.
11: Why do you think Cleveland's Claude Cooper would cop your clean copper clappers kept in your closet?
12: Only one reason.
11: What's that?
12: He's a kleptomaniac.
11: Who first discovered the copper clappers were copped?
12: My cleaning woman, Clara Clifford.
11: That figures. Now let me see if I got the facts straight here. Cleaning woman Clara Clifford discovered your clean copper clappers kept in a closet were copped by Claude Cooper, the kleptomaniac from Cleveland. Now is that about it?
12: One other thing.
11: What's that?
12: If I ever catch kleptomaniac Claude Cooper from Cleveland who copped my clean copper clappers from kept in the closet.
11: Yes?
12: I'll clobber him.
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13: Being from Wisconsin, of course, I like to drink quite a bit. And, yay, drinking. These pants aren't going to wet themselves. Oh, all right. Yeah, I'm dying on the inside. I figured out what I like about alcohol. Alcohol is an anytime drug. It's just good for any situation. It's like, oh, I'm sad. I need a drink. Oh, something good happened. Let's celebrate. I'm bored. What the hell? I'm at work. No one's watching. My biggest problem with drinking, I sometimes have a hard time telling the difference between like, whether I'm drunk or I'm wasted. Ugh, I gotta look for clues a little bit. Like when I'm drunk and riding a bicycle, I might fall over. And when I am wasted, I'll still be pedaling. I have no self-control. I really have to watch it before I get on stage because I just never know how drunk I am. And people start talking. They'll be like, have you seen that Shane Moss's act? Man, he is doing some really alternative stuff out there. The other night I watched him, he walked on stage, threw up, and then cried for 45 minutes. I mean, it was funny. Just a little artsy for me. A couple years ago, some friends of mine, they were trying to give me a slowdown on the drink, and one of their ideas was to videotape me during a blackout. And then show it to me my sober so I could see what I was really acting like. I watched the tape, I was just like, oh my God. I mean, I knew I was funny. But that's hilarious. Giving myself a wedgie? Would have never thought of that one, sober. How am I gonna top that? Ooh, dry humping the police officer. Of course. I tend to get a lot of drunken injuries, too. Once I was hammered out of my mind, actually, I popped a zit. That turned out to be my nipple. Don't do that. I know guys don't lactate, but something comes out of there. I think it was my innocence.
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14: And they're not going to build a World Trade Center shorter. It can't happen. They win. If they build it shorter, they might build it 60 stories, but then they'll put another 80 stories of cardboard on it and make it look taller, shaped like middle fingers, the lights blinking off and on. We don't care. After they blow up New York, they're going to move to Chicago, blow up Chicago, then blow up Los Angeles, and then they'll be all finished. We'll be finished. Meaning not finished, but they'll be done. They'll be like, hey, all right, cool. We'll be three states. Then they don't know how crazy we are. We'll just go punk Canada into being the new New York. We'll just be like, come here, Canada. Come here. Come here. Come here, Canada. And they'll be like, hey, what do you want, A? A my ass. Come here. You're the new New York. Toronto is the Bronx. Montreal is Harlem. I'm waiting for them to attack another state. That'd be nice, right? Just to be like, whoa. You know, like Nebraska or whatever. Nebraska, you know. But they not. But people in Nebraska nervous. Oh, they gonna come get the corn. We gotta be careful. They not. People in Iowa worried about all the cereal factories being under attack. It ain't gonna happen. Six tractors were hijacked today and driven into a cereal factory in Iowa. It's a terrible sight here, Jim. We're live at the Raisin Bran factory. Raisin silo number one is completely engulfed in flames. I think next year there's only gonna be one scoop of raisins. Then right after that, we'll have the commemorative sad cereal boxes and Tony the Tiger will be like, it's not so great right now, and he's...
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15: How you guys doing? You look nice. Yeah. I'm excited to be here, everybody. I'm excited to be a part of the festival. But mostly I'm excited because I have a girlfriend. That guy cares. Thank you. Nobody else cares. You cold people. Thank you. Thank you very much. No, she's cool. My favorite thing about her is she's real. So that's nice. She's funny, though. She likes it when I say sexy things to her, but then I've noticed she'll immediately get turned off, though, if she feels like I'm being demeaning at all. So what that means is I actually have to figure out a way to talk dirty to her that's also respectful and empowering somehow, which is very hard to do. Like, the other night, things were getting kind of romantic, so I said, oh, baby, that feels so good when you do that. I just want to pay you what I would pay a man to do the same job. I panicked, everybody. I panicked. She said, you want to pay a man to do this to you? I said, don't be crazy, baby. I could never afford to have a man do this to me. In this economy, come on. She's a lot of fun, though, right? We go on dates. You got to go on dates. I mean, dates are kind of fun for guys, but if we're being honest, they really are just more for women, because women seem to have this genetic need to be taken out. Take me out. Take me away. Where are you going to take me next? That's why I'm pretty sure if she knew she wasn't going to be hurt, I think a woman would kind of enjoy a kidnapping. Think about it. Just as long as where she ended up was nicer than where she started. That's the thing. Like, if you grabbed her at work, she'd be kicking and screaming. But if, when you pulled the bag off her head, she was at Cirque du Soleil, she'd be like, this is so nice. Put a lot of thought into this. Way to go. I don't know, you guys. I got my own problems. I'm a hypochondriac, which means I always think I've caught something. But then I'm also a comedian, which means nobody ever takes me seriously. Like, it's a frustrating combination. Like, I remember one time when I was single, I had a one-night stand, and afterwards I was convinced I'd caught something, so I called that girl up and I said, this is a weird question, but do you know what the difference is between a pimple and a herpes? And she said, no, what? What is it? I said, no. I'm not calling you to try my herpes jokes. I remember one time when I was single, this girl said she didn't want to get physical too quickly because she didn't want to catch anything. And I said, you know, I'm not collecting things, right? And she said, yeah, but it's different for guys. What? Yeah, no, it's not. It's not like if I get an STD, my friends are going to think I'm cool. I can't pop on a leather jacket and show up on a motorcycle and they'll run outside and go, hey, look, everybody, it's Johnny AIDS. He's dangerous. He looks like a sexy vampire because his immune system is shutting down. Ladies love him, but they can't have him. Why? Oh, because of the AIDS. That's right.
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16: And Darwin was wrong. We didn't evolve. God made us. So I just want to explain to you exactly how that happened. Okay. The first book of Moses, commonly called Genesis. Start at the beginning. Fairly big book, but... Friday, innit? Lock the doors? Okay. Took me 4 years to get this platform. Now they listen. Just think if I'd have blown it, just going door to door. Right, okay. Some of the things you're hear do sound a little bit far-fetched. I admit that. I thought it was. But then I found out that the other name for the Bible is the Gospel. So it is all true. So, luckily, clue is in the title. Okay. Come on. The Bible. Okay. Chapter 1. In the beginning, God created the heaven and the earth. It doesn't go into detail. He doesn't need to explain to you. You probably don't understand it because he's got a massive brain. Yours is little. And you go, what? He goes, don't. What? Just trust me. I did. And also, if he explained it to you, it would like ruin the enigma. Do you know what I mean? You'd go, that's amazing. He just says, it's a trick. And you go, oh. So it's like seeing... No, it's like David Blaine did something. And you go, oh. That is real magic. And you go, no, I'm just standing on one leg and lifting the other up. Easy. So, keeps his cards very close to his chest. God's good luck. Good luck to him. He can do what he wants. He can do anything, so he can do what he wants. Okay, here we go. In the beginning, God created the earth. And the earth was without form and void, and darkness was on the face of the deep. Bit dark, he sorted that out. And God said, let there be light. And there was light. Huh? Isn't that brilliant? Hey, oh come on, that's amazing. He made light up. Just it was dark, it was nothing before. It's not like he saw someone on holiday and went, that'll be good back on Earth. He made it up. Do you not there was nothing to go by. It wasn't like there was twilight and he went, let's have that a little bit brighter. He just went, let there be light. And at the speed of light, he didn't go, let there be light. Come on, I'm busy. It's the first day. I've got a lot to do. I've only got 7 days. It just, do you know what I mean? And he probably didn't have to say it. He did say it, but he could have gone, that's exactly what I was thinking of. Brilliant. Do you know what I mean?
17: That plane that had to land in the Hudson River when they hit all those birds would have been way different if that was a Southern pilot. It would have come on the overhead. Y'all aren't even going to believe this. Hey, y'all, back here. Y'all aren't even going to believe we just hit a ton of birds. Some lucky mother down there just gets to keep them. I'm up here doing all the work. We just lost an engine. Boy, if it ain't Christmas. We're going to have to land in the river. A lot of y'all are thinking that's a bad thing. Not too bad. You were about to go to Charlotte, North Carolina. Now you get to just stay here in a real city and stand in the river. You're welcome for all the TV coverage y'all are about to get. Here we go. Although I feel like even the Southern pilot wouldn't even stay in the cockpit. He just opened the door. Y'all ain't even going to know what this is. Hell, look at my face. Get a photo real quick. Yeah, there we go. I won't flush the toilet on an airplane. Is anyone else that afraid to fly? That's the level of fear that I have. I won't flush the toilet. I'm already afraid of what's happening. Then I go to the bathroom and I hit flush. Oof, guys! I put a hole in the plane! Guys! Guys! I think there's a hole in the plane, guys!
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35: I know what you non-smokers are thinking right now.
36: That's real cute, Bill. That's real cute. That's a cute little smoking thing you just did. And we want you to keep doing it, son, while you still have the breath left in you to do it. That is my big fear in life, doing smoking jokes in my act, you know, then showing up 5 years from now. Good evening, everybody. Remember me? I was wrong. Smoking is real bad for you. No joke. Yeah. I've seen people do that. You ever seen anyone do that? Is that the spookiest thing you've ever seen? You ever seen that? Is that unbelievable? If you're smoking out of a hole in your neck, I'd think about quitting. Wouldn't you? I mean, at that point, chew some gum or something. I'm not telling you how to live. I'm recommending use your options. This shows a commitment I cannot relate to, man. mean, we're beyond image at that point, I think. Jesus, what's next for that guy, you know? I just can't stop. Gets worse and worse every year. I'm telling you, man, I can't quit. I cannot quit smoking. Dude, you have a cigarette in your butt. May I recommend Nicorette gum?
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7: I hate little yippy dogs, man. Chihuahuas. Chihuahua is actually an old Spanish word. It means pit bull hamster from hell. Are you aware of that? Little anorexic dogs with the bulging eyes. They shake all the time. If Don Knotts were a dog, he'd be a Chihuahua. And if you're going to buy a dog that's this big, splurge and buy a cat, will you? Because how embarrassing is it to walk this rodent down the street? Everybody else has pooper scoopers and you're buying your dog with tweezers. That's got to be a Kodak moment. I hate yippy dogs. If your dog needs a sweater, kill it. That's all I'm telling you. The only good thing about a Chihuahua is when he dies, you can flush him. That's it, bottom line. And I don't discriminate. I hate all little yippy dogs. Shih Tzus. You ever seen a Shih Tzu? They're the little furry yippy dogs. They look like someone stuck an air hose up a ferret's butt, don't they? Cockapoo. That's another breed. Who names these things? What happens when a Shih Tzu mates with a cockapoo? The worst, though, are the wiener dogs. You ever seen those? Tell me God doesn't have a sense of humor. Who has a little yippy dog by applause? Anybody? What do you have back there?
35: A dachshund.
7: What's the dog's name?
35: Oscar.
7: Oscar. I get it. Oscar Wiener. The wiener dog. That's clever. Is Oscar a guard dog? Not really. Here's a quick impression of me breaking into your house. Hi, Oscar. Where's the jewelry? Your dog is useless. Now, who has a real dog? Anybody who has a big dog? What do you have? A golden retriever. See, that's a sporting dog. Great dog. What's the dog's name?
35: Kobe.
7: Kobe. Can eat little Oscar in one bite, I bet. Can Kobe catch a frisbee? Retarded dog, that's all right. He can try. Throw a frisbee at Oscar, concussion. Her dog's out cold. I have a Dalmatian, and I named him G-Spot because I can never find him. And he's a good dog. Did you ever get your Cody Stone? Did you ever do that? Well, I'll tell you what, if the cable ever goes out, this is an evening worth of fun right here. I did this once. I called my dog over to me. I blew pot smoke right in his face. He flipped out. He went bolting out of the room at doggy hyperspace. He comes back into the room 2 minutes later. He goes, Tom, I heard a noise. It's the dog catcher. Where's my collar? What about my rabies vaccine? He bolts out of the room. He comes back into the room 10 seconds later, and he's a completely different dog. He just saunters up to me. Tom.
36: Dude.
7: Could I have a Scooby snack? I'm trying to paper train him now, but he doesn't have any thumbs, so he can't roll. And,
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10: Every time I do something, never works out right. I always get stuck, you know? That's how I got my name, Rodney Dangerfield. Yeah, I went into show business. I wanted to better myself. And I saw an ad in the paper that said, improve your personality. So I went to see the man. And he told me my personality was okay, but my name was my problem. And I said to him, my name? Well, how can a name be a problem? Well, even William Shakespeare said, what's in a name? He said, who? I said, William Shakespeare. He said, look, you want to listen to me, you want to listen to your friends. I said, I don't understand. I mean, is it good to change your name? He said, of course, I always keep changing my name. In fact, right now, I can give you a very good deal. There was a man here last week. Left me a deposit on the name. He never came back. Actually, it's $1,000 name. I'll tell you what I'll do. I have a new name coming in next week. And I need the space. I'll let you have the name for $500. I said, $500? That's a lot of money. He said, it's a great name. It's a name. Once people hear it, they'll start saying it. I said, what's the name? He said, Rodney Dangerfield. I said, Rodney Dangerfield? He said, see, you just heard it. You're starting to say it. Listen to me. Take the name. Seymour, go down in the basement, look in the blue box, and bring up a Rodney Dangerfield. I said, wait a minute. Suppose I use the name and I don't like it. Can I bring it back? He said, of course. All I ask is one thing. While you're using the name, don't give it a bad name. So finally, I decided to call myself Rodney Dangerfield. As soon as I got home, I thought to myself, what did I do? I made a mistake. I called the guy up. I said, look, this is Rodney Dangerfield. He said, who? I said, Dangerfield, don't you remember? He said, oh, yeah, Shakespeare's friend. I said, look, I don't want the name. He said, don't be foolish. Try it for 2 weeks. I guarantee you'll keep it. So I tried the name for 2 weeks. I still didn't like it. I went to bring it back. I couldn't find the guy. He changed his name.
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21: Now we got the war on drugs. War on drugs is way to get more motherfuckers in jail. That's all it is. Because drugs, yeah. That's all it is. But drug dealers don't really sell drugs. Drug dealers offer drugs. I'm 30 years old. Ain't nobody ever sold me drugs. Ain't nobody ever sold nobody in this room some drugs. Was you ever in your life not thinking about getting high and somebody sold you some drugs? Hell no. Drug dealers often go, yo, man, you want some smoke? You want some smoke? You say no, that's it. Now, Jehovah's Witnesses, on the other hand. Yo, man, drug dealers don't sell drugs. Drugs sell themselves. It's crack. It's not an encyclopedia. It's not a vacuum cleaner. You don't really gotta try to sell crack, okay? I never heard a crack dealer go, man, how am I gonna get rid of all this crack? It's just piled up in my house. That's right, man. I mean, I don't do no, I don't get high at all. Part of the main reason I'm around my big brother. Big brother. Junkie alcoholic. But doesn't eat pork, because pork's no good for you. Man, people shoot heroin and go, you know red meat to kill you.
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22: You guys ever fight with your lady only through text messaging? Ever had that go down? The other day, my wife, she was so mad at me, two letters pop up on my phone, just two letters. I whip out my phone. F you! No happy face. No LOL. And it was all caps. So you know she meant it. She was yelling at me. She wanted me to open my phone. F you! like me. I was a wise ass. I wrote back, all of your tech to not come through. Are you trying to say that I'm funny?
5: LOL.
22: She sent back a picture of a finger. Guess which one? Before I got married, I was like, oh, there's a bunch of myths, a bunch of guys saying stuff. Like, you've heard that one where, like, hey, man, you guys will get into a fight, and then, like, you'll end up sleeping on the couch. I'm here to testify that's the truth. Because 3 nights ago, my wife and I, we got into an argument, and for the last 3 nights, she's been sleeping on the couch.
6: Thank you. You guys ever trace back your family history? Go back a couple generations in your family tree, find out embarrassing you wish you didn't know? I traced my family tree back, found out I actually had family fighting on both sides in World War II. Humiliating. The piece of side of my family fought for the Nazi infantry over in Germany, while the badass Jesselniks were here in America spying for the Germans. I assume everyone here is drinking tonight. That's good. I love to drink. Love it. Do it all the time, every day, always have. I don't know where it comes from either. Hell, even my parents tell me, when I was like just a little baby, I used to climb out of my crib every morning and then crawl over to the liquor cabinet to try to spend time with them. I like San Francisco, so liberal. So liberal. Clap your hands here. Clap your hands if you own a gun. Yeah. San Jose is in the house, huh? It's not too bad. I once asked the crowd in Houston that question. They just started firing their guns in the air. It didn't even let me finish the question. I don't own a gun. I'm against guns, to be honest. When I was a kid, my parents had a gun. My parents said we had to have a gun. Gotta have a gun to protect the 5 children. Gotta have a gun to protect our 5 children. Of course, they eventually got rid of it. Protect their 4 children. I'm not gonna lie, it was fun while it lasted. I was getting pretty good towards the end.
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8: I have my 15-year high school reunion coming up. I went on to classmates.com, and then I found this survey that they have that's like, so you can fill it out so that people who you used to know in high school can know what you're up to. So these are their questions. What do you like to do in your free time? Check all that apply. Dine with friends, garden, go to the movies, have drinks with friends, listen to music, read, sleep, watch TV. If I like looked up like an old friend, I was like, I wonder what Dave's up to, and he just said, watch TV. Oh, his life's over. That's too bad. How would you describe your current relationship status? Single and loving it. Single and hating it. Married, partnered, divorced, separated, widowed, in a committed relationship, or my favorite, I plead the 5th. I don't believe that they understand that the 5th Amendment is not just like, I don't want to talk about it. It's an amendment protecting you from self-incrimination in a crime. If you won $100 million tomorrow, what would you do? Buy an island? Change very little about my life. Just enjoy the money. You know, just it'd be very similar, except I would have an unbelievable amount of money. Donate most of it. Retire immediately. Give notice by postcard. I am a businessman making businessman joke. And then my favorite is save it for a rainy day.

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1: Russell Peters.
2: Anybody here from England? Any British people in the house tonight? Oh, look at that. Nice, you imported your white meat. Nice job, sir. Where are you from in England, man? Are you from England? What part?
3: I'm from Bedford.
2: Bedford. She said it so nicely. I'm from Bedford. I like the English accent sometimes, you know what I mean? But I really think it's the only accent in the world you can't do without making a ridiculous face every time you do it. Yes, good evening, I'm from England. Oh. Sometimes English people are okay, but sometimes they get very arrogant, the English people, you know what I mean? You wanna mess with English people? Next time you meet somebody from England and they tell you where they're from, act like you've never heard of it. They get pissed off. Hey, that's an interesting accent. Where are you from? I'm from England. Oh. I'm sorry, where? England. Oh. I've never heard of it. England? Oh. Little island beside Europe. Is that near Miami? England, you bloody fool. I believe you're speaking our language. I'm speaking English, dude. I don't know what the hell you're speaking right now. You're speaking Constipatese or something. I don't know what that is, but you need fiber, Jeeves. It looks ugly sometimes, you know? Because I don't know if you're aware of this or not, but England has the largest population of Indian people outside of India. It's true, they're all there. And the British are so pissed off that we're there. They're mad that there's so many of us. And as a brown man, when I walk around England, I could feel it. And they're mad. They're mad that there's so many Indian people in England. You know what I mean? That's not our fault. That's the British people's fault. You guys started it. You went to India first. We didn't ask you to come over. 1600s, they just showed up. They stayed for 400 years. 1947, they just got up and left. We were like, no, wait. We're coming with you.
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15: My mother's just inappropriate. She's always been inappropriate. No boundaries. It's disturbing. It's just disturbing. It is. And now someone's taught her how to use emojis. It's no good. It's never the right emoji. She's very partial to the smiley face with the heart eyes. And that's not the right one for your 53-year-old man, son. That's not the right one. It's just not the appropriate emoji. All caps. All caps text, all caps emails. She doesn't know how to make little letters. She somehow knows how to change the color of the emails, but she doesn't know how to make little letters. If the NSA is looking at all her emails, my mom's nickname is All Caps in Florida. Not a national security threat, but she does make her 53-year-old man son uncomfortable when she sends an all cap text that says, I love you, smiley face, hard eyes. What am I supposed to do with that? Look, I love my mother, but I'm not in love with her. I don't think I am. Inappropriate though. Like one time she sent me a manila envelope, like a manila envelope in the regular mail. No phone call, no heads up. I didn't know what it was, but I knew it was from her because it had her needy scrawl on it. So. I opened it up and there were two notarized forms in there. And I thought right away, this should have been a phone call. I don't even know what this is. But this looks like a phone call or maybe a heads up. I'm sending some notarized forms to you. This was breakfast I was eating. And they were two documents. One was her desire to be cremated and have her ashes spread somewhere over the Southwest, which I thought was good. It was broad and gave me a lot of options. Like theoretically, I could drive 10 minutes into Arizona and just be like, adios, mama, you know. The other document was the DNR document. Look, people have to do this. It's important to do this, but I could have used a phone call. So this is the do not resuscitate document. Now, I didn't know that there's a list of people in order of preference who can do the unplugging. I didn't know that. I'm not pissed off, but I'm not number one. It's my little brother. Why does he get to kill her? That's why she didn't call me. How's she gonna explain that to me? Her firstborn, who she's in love with. She did not trust me with that very delicate responsibility. But then I started thinking like, well, you know what? Me and my brother aren't getting along that well. Maybe this is just her way of trying to get us to do something together. You know, that's what I thought. But what did she think? Did she think I was going to jump the gun or something? What did she think was going to happen? That I'd be in the hospital room. She's on the machine. And I'd be like talking to my brother. Like, come on, do it, man. Just pull it. Pull it, bro. Just do it. Mark, she's still talking. I know. But enough already, right? Let's wrap it up. My mother does not love that joke.
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17: I like to go to concerts because I love to see my favorite band through the phone of the ass standing in front of me. Wonder what he's gonna text to somebody later. They should just call the news, what's wrong? Hi, it's 6 o'clock, here's what's wrong. Now for the local news, here's the worst that happened the closest to you. All right. If I were an anesthesiologist, I'd be the funny guy at work. Like when people are going under, I'd be like, no, wait. I was on the highway and I saw a sign that said live nude girls. And I was thinking, you probably don't need the live. I wasn't even thinking about the girl's mortality until you brought it up. Dead nude girls. Pull over, man. I'm feeling kind of curious. Injured nude girls. Perfect. Let's go there. They're still alive, but they can't get away. That's my kind of lady. Mortals strip club. Now on the ICU stage, Amber. She just kind of wheels out or foots up when I get.
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16: don't know what I am. My mother's like Catholic. My father's Lutheran, so that makes me Catherine. This is my notice, though. I went to church and my mother on Christmas Eve, and I was really stoned, and I didn't know she was going to want to go. She woke me up, and she was like, "You want to go to late night mass with me?" I go, "Okay." I was pretty stoned, panicked the whole time. I thought I was going to burst into flames. Got the munchies, so I went to communion like 6 times. Stick a thing of salsa with me, like, hey. Is that true? My whole life, when I sit in church, I just think of funny things that could happen because everyone's so serious. I just can't help it. So the priest is talking, I'm just listening. I'm like, okay, what would happen if I just yelled out? That can't happen. I'm just wondering if they'd throw me out, you know? There's no bouncers. I think you can do anything in church. You try to start a wave or something, or take a little bowling ball, you know, and just throw it up the aisle. Sit down and keep scoring. I don't know. We'll get like a Satan costume and just sit in the back row. Boo! Or like a, get like a Jesus costume, you know, and just walk in the back door like, who the fuck are you people? Hey, this is my house. How'd you get in here? Who's drinking my wine? I have a lot of questions for religion. Why do we bury people? If the whole idea is it's supposed to go up to heaven, why do we put them in the ground and lock them in a box? Are they Houdini? How are they going to pull that off? We should catapult them.
18: I actually blame Tim McGraw from a second marriage is who I blame. Y'all know who Tim McGraw is? If you don't know who Tim McGraw is, he's a country singer. Now, he came out with a song back when I was 37 years old called Live Like You're Dying. Now, I don't know if you've ever heard the song, but it's a guy who's turning 40 years old who thinks he's going to die. Now, I don't know if you've gathered from my show, but when you get close to 40, you think you're going to die. Every bump on your body, holy hell, there's the cancer. One day I woke up and went, look at that weird mole. Never mind, that's a raisin. That's a raisin. Note to self, no more Raisin Bran in the bed. But the song came out about living like you're dying, right? Now, if you've never heard the song, it's about a guy who thinks he's going to die. So what does he do? He loves better. He's a better friend. He jumps out of a plane. He rides a bull for 2.7 seconds. It's a good country song. It really is. It's a good song. I mean, there's a lot of on the radio right now. If I hear one more song about somebody getting on their old tailgate in a small town and they're gonna drink some beer and slide their girlfriend's pants off and I'm gonna go to rap. I grew up in a small town. The only thing I wanted out of a small town when I was 18 years old is just that, out. But he came out with this song. Now, my mother and my grandmother used to tell me all the time, they say, baby, if you want to see a sign from God, God will send you a sign. You got to be willing to look for that sign and accept that sign. And I was out on tour, and I just finished the show. Everybody's cleared out of the auditorium, and I'm on my knees in front of the lights praying to Jesus. I said, God, is this why I got to keep listening to this song? I says, what are you trying to tell me? Is that the reason why I can't get a relationship to work is because I don't love them like Tim says? I said, you give me one more chance at love, and I will love him like he sings about. And then he sent me my second wife, and the next time I see Tim McGraw, I'm going to punch him in the
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20: Some people get mad at me because they think, women particularly, think that I'm going to bail on my wife. There's no way I'm going to leave my wife. But I'm just afraid I'm not going to be around forever or much longer because I have not taken care of myself. This is what bad a shape I'm in. I recently hit a speed bump in my car going too fast and parts of my body moved independently of each other. My gut just sort of hovered for about 10 seconds. That is your body saying, do a sit-up. How about not eating cake at 3 in the morning, you chubby bitch? There's an idea. I have taken care of myself like I thought I was gonna get a new body. You know what I mean? Like, I watched so much science fiction as a kid. Like, I thought they'd have cloning worked out by now, and I'd be able to trade this in for something nice. Nope. I've treated my body like a motel room at spring break. It's like full of bong water and condom wrappers and bad ideas. And I know I've hated myself for a long time. Like, I hated myself in my 20s. And I know there's a lot of people, younger people here, and you're in your 20s and you think you hate yourself. You're listening to Morrissey and you're like, and you're wondering why your friends aren't calling. And you think you hate yourself. You don't hate yourself. Like, being in my 40s, I hate myself on levels I never thought possible.
13: Love comedy? You've come to the right place. This is iHeart Comedy.
19: I'm gay? I'm not gay.
21: I'm the love master, baby. Yeah, I'm as hard as Final Jeopardy. That's right, baby. I'll take you out for breakfast. I can hold two cups of coffee and a dozen donuts right there, baby. Yeah, I was circumcised by a bandsaw. That's right, baby. One night with me, you'll be sweating like Jessica Simpson taking the SATs. That's right, baby. You go to school with me, you'll graduate magna cum laude. That's right, baby. I'm the love master. What are you laughing at? Wanna go bird watching? Look, a swallow. Yeah, that's right. I'll stir your drink from right here, baby. Yeah, I got a smoothie right here. This one comes with a protein boost. That's right, baby. What do you, you grab onto this, you'll think your hand shrunk. That's right, baby. Yeah, I got 4 inches right here. Yeah, some women don't like it that wide. Yeah, that's right, baby. I'll have you quivering like Mel Gibson getting pulled over by Officer Steinberg. That's right, baby. I'm the love master, baby. What are you laughing at? Yeah. I'll flip you so much you'll think you're at IHOP. You don't like IHOP? You like French food? Well, bon appetit, baby.
19: Man, there's some people staring at me right now. What the hell happened to him? Where'd the minivan guy go?
21: Nothing mini here, baby. That's me tapping you on the shoulder right now, baby. Yeah, don't turn your head, you'll get a black eye. That's right, baby. Yeah, I'll have you shaking like Courtney Love in rehab. That's right, baby. Yeah, let me show you a magic trick. Pick a number between 68 and 70. Oh, yeah, that's right, baby. I'll hit you G, spot, H, I, J, K, elemental P spot. I'll cover the whole damn alphabet, baby, yeah. Let's play doctor. Is this swollen? Yeah, it'll only be a prick. Don't worry, baby.
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5: Here's the thing, I know I'm not a good looking guy. The only thing I have going for me, I have a really sexy voice. It's smooth. And I know my voice is sexy because the voices inside my head turn me on. You know what I mean? I am moody as hell. Here's the thing, ladies, every single man you ever meet in life is moody as hell, okay? Check this out. I'm gonna give you advice. 50% of the time, it's not your fault. Just let us sit there. We will get over it. Every girlfriend I've ever had, though, has to know why 100% of the time. Paul, what's the matter? Like, nothing. You know you can tell me. Let it go. Is it me? Now it is. What am I doing? That right there. Has it always bothered you? Only when you do it. She said I didn't know how to communicate. Here's the thing. I don't like to communicate. I refuse to communicate. I hate to communicate. Because let's break down that word. Communa. I don't know what that means. But Kate is named ex-girlfriend, and I hate that bitch. So she used to yell at me in public. Okay? True story. I'm standing at a bar with my friends. We're all out there. She pulls up in a car, rolls down the window, starts yelling at me. Like, so bad my friends thought they were in trouble. You know what I mean? Like yelling at me, rolling down the window. I don't even know if she's really rolling down the window or if the window was just getting out of the way. You know, like. So here's how nice I am. I bring her into the bar. I buy her a drink, thinking that'll calm her down. She pours a drink right on me. I'm like, really? That drink cost me $6. This shirt cost me $2. The problem is she's a cute girl, man. And I'm a sucker for a cute girl, man. If I'm lucky enough to get your number tonight, I'm calling you tomorrow. I ain't waiting. You'll wait a couple of days. You don't want to look desperate. I'm desperate. I don't care. I'm being honest. So, as soon as the number pops up on the caller ID on my cell phone, I will take that call. I could be in a ditch. Pinned underneath my car, steering wheel embedded in my chest, like...
6: Okay. 911? I've been in a terrible wreck. My eyes are bleeding. I think the car is going to explode. Could you please send an ambulance? I'm on Beltline. Could you hold on? I really gotta take this car.
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11: Because you can't compete with the Asians. It's not that they're smarter. They're not smarter. Their infrastructure is infinitely better. The Asians do something that we don't do. They acknowledge stupidity. If you have a classroom of American children, little Johnny isn't keeping up with the other kids, what do you do? Come on, Johnny, you can catch up. We believe in you. What do you think they do in China when Mei Peng isn't towing the line, eh? Get out of the way. Don't talk to the smart kids. You're weighing them down. Go over there and make some shoes and help our economy, but leave them alone. You don't acknowledge stupidity, and I can prove it. We have 1,000 people in the room. By a show of hands, don't do it ironically. Don't do this sarcastically. Only do this if you truly believe it. Put up your hand if you truly believe you have a stupid child at home. None of you. Well, guess what? is statistically higher than that. But your child isn't stupid, not your child. Your child has a learning difficulty. That's the definition of stupid. If you have difficulty learning, that's what stupid is. If you find it hard to put information in your head and recall it when you need it, that's textbook stupid. And there's nothing wrong with being stupid. I will take a nice idiot over a smart ass any day of the week, ladies and gentlemen.
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1: Next week, I'm going to have an MRI to find out whether or not I have claustrophobia. In school, they told me practice makes perfect, and they told me nobody's perfect, so then I stopped practicing. Here's some of my answers to some everyday questions. Excuse me, sir, do you know what time it is? No, I'm not from around here. Excuse me, do you know where the train station is? Probably near the tracks. Sometimes when I'm over someone's house and no one's in the kitchen, I like to write things on that to-do list they have on the refrigerator. Memorize distances to all other planets. Adopt baby, then sell on black market. You ever notice when a house burns down, the only thing left standing is the fireplace and the chimney? How's that for evidence? I bought a new camera. It's very advanced. You don't even need it. Why are the pictures square if the lens is round? I bought a new phone. The first thing I did was push redial. The phone started having a nervous breakdown. The phone was twitching like this. I don't have this information. I bought an iPod. It can either hold 5,000 songs or one telephone message from my mother. They say you're not supposed to put metal in a microwave oven. They're right. Missing a wall in my kitchen. Today I was talking to myself. I was very polite and cordial, but I could tell I was lying. You know, if heat rises, heaven might be hotter than hell.
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21: Last summer, we did our first big family vacation. Well, I should clarify, we went to Disney. Now, if you haven't been to Disney as an adult, just imagine you're standing in line at the DMV, and that's it. Actually, it was Orlando in July, so it was kind of like standing in line on the surface of the sun. Why would we do this to ourselves? Remember when you were a kid and you'd go on vacation, you'd be like, why is Dad always in a bad mood? Now I understand. How can I spend an enormous amount of money, be uncomfortable, and listen to my children complain and whine?
2: Disney.
21: Oh, good. I did figure out what makes Disney truly magical, though. You can walk around sweating your ass off for 12 hours and still gain weight. I know it's 110 out here, but these fries taste great. We eat, you know, because we want to have a good time. Really, that's all a vacation is, just us eating in a place we've never been. Well, why don't we eat something, then we'll go and get something to eat. And we'll see that thing we're supposed to see. They probably got a snack bar there, right? After that, we should probably get something to eat, though. Then we'll eat something. Eat, because, you know, there's pressure to have fun on your vacation, right? But at Disney, it's like a desperation. You see it on the faces of parents. They're like, oh, this was an enormous mistake. I hope you're having fun. It was either this or send you to college.
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10: I feel like that's a good way to start things off, yeah? Hey guys, thanks for coming. This guy, totally unimpressed. From the very start, never clapped, nothing. Just so high. He just turned to his girlfriend, he's like, who is this? Why does this comedian keep looking different each time I blink? Nice, you got your Oregon hoodie on, that's good. Are you aware of the state that you're in or no? Started off. Ready? I say hey. You say ho. Hey. Ho! Not everybody, just you. Ready? Hey.
22: Ho.
10: Hey.
22: Ho.
10: He's good. That was good. You're a good ho. I mean, you're... Oh, this is great. Recently, I threw up on the street in Washington, D.C. That's exciting, right? Our nation's capital. That's not a big deal. I throw up in the street a lot. I like to drink, and I get hungover. You know when you're hungover and you're like, I am definitely gonna vomit today. But I wonder if I can make it to breakfast first. So I rolled the dice. I was incorrect in my assertion. I know this because I made that sound that you make when you're definitely gonna vomit. You know, it's when there's no decision left, it sounds like this. That's a real problem. Which is the great thing about the human body, too. Not only is vomiting disgusting, we get to look like a hungry baby bird right before him. Feed me, mother! It's a British bird, perhaps a nightingale. What was different about this time is right as I began to vomit, like right as I was like, I turned and I made eye contact with a woman sitting across the street at a Starbucks. And then I held eye contact as I vomited. Which is terrible. For her, mostly. Because I feel so bad for her, you know, because her morning started off successfully. You know, she's not wearing the clothing she was in the night before. She's up on time. She's probably thinking to herself, well, another successful morning. Sipping a frappe latte. What do they always say? Early to bed, early to have the worms in your house. I'm not very good at cliches. Or at least the person impersonating me isn't. It's a real point of insecurity for him. But at least I won't have an awkward interaction with a, what's going on with that baby bird of a man over there? Then she just sees me like, I also walk like a zombie when I vomit. But I feel bad for her, you know, because what's going on in her reality? She's got to go home and call her friends, right? She doesn't know the context. She's called, she goes, oh my God, you guys. I was so ugly this morning. I made a man vomit.
2: Greg Proops.
6: I understand why there's country music, because white people, like everyone else, become glum, disenchanted, lugubrious even. They become depressed. They have a condition that, were they not white, would be called the blues. Although what white people have the blues about is far beyond my comprehension. I woke up this morning and had an uncustomarily early tea time. If you can imagine the unceasing tragedy. My understanding is that every single country musician has been visited by a world of hurt, and that theirs is an unparalleled, unmitigated series of tragedies, one after the next, that there is no respite from whatsoever, that their lives are just an unceasing veil of tears, and therefore they have been compelled to give voice to their troubles in song. My understanding is that every country singer has had these things happen to them. Their woman has done left them, and their truck will not start. And as a result of these horrible, unforeseeable circumstances, they got to go to the honky-tonk all night long. Now, it occurs to me that if you didn't beat on your woman, she wouldn't have done left you. And that if you wasn't at the honky-tonk all night long, you'd have time to maintain your truck properly. There, I believed I've solved an entire genre of music in two sentences.
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22: If you really love your dog, you would give your dog some privacy when he's going to the bathroom. They get embarrassed. Watch them the next time they go to the bathroom. If you're looking at them, they're like... Prince is like turned around one time, and we don't give him any privacy. We're like, hurry up, I gotta pick that up, hurry up. You laugh because it's true. That's why we love them so much. They remind us of us. They make us so happy. Like, I normally feed my dog whatever I'm eating, and she got a hold of some chocolate. Yeah, I actually gave her some chocolate. I didn't know. I didn't get a book with the dog. I just got the dog, and I thought I was just supposed to love the dog. I didn't know. I'm sitting there eating the Twix. There's two of them in there. I'm not selfish. I was like, Princess, you want some Twix? That was like the longest she stood on her hind legs. She did like a 360. She moonwalked like five times. I was like, wow, Michael Jackson would be proud of you. And so I gave her a little piece of chocolate. And then she ran up the wall, did like a backflip, and she's shaking her ass. She looked like a circus dog. I was like, she must want some more. And then I gave her some more. And then we sat down and we started watching House, our favorite show. And then out of nowhere, she starts shaking and going in convulsions and vomiting. I was like, oh my goodness, that does not look like happiness. House, you got anything for this? I had to take her to the vet and spend a lot of money to fix her, man. I was like, gosh, should I let her live? Should I let her die? I can get the Jordans or I can let her live. I can pay for that red light ticket, or I can let her live. I can get a PS3. I can let her live. I let her live. I love her. I love her. I was like, Princess, I love you. Oh, get tough, get tough, get tough.
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24: 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You watch about a half hour, turn it off, I feel like I know less. Because on the news, there's always words you never heard before. Don't know what they mean. First time I heard the word Taliban, I thought it was the quit smoking people. Yeah. I couldn't figure out how they had taken over an entire country. I guess they did it in steps.
1: my favorite thing about the Taliban, when I think about the Taliban, is the ban on kite flying. Do you remember this? When the Taliban was in power, it was against the law to fly a kite in Afghanistan. No kites! That's right. Get your kites out of here. What could have gone wrong? Do you think they were afraid someone might discover electricity?
20: 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Funny lives here.
5: What I realize is that now that I live here in the U.S. and I was born in Africa, technically that makes me African American. I'm going to be president. I gotta tell you, it's awesome being African American, man. Especially a white one. I am pretty sure that has made it quite a bit easier on me, you know what I mean? I don't get pulled over for no reason. But when I do, I have lots of fun with it. You know I pulled you over? Yeah, because I'm African American. No, that's not why, no. You're driving on the sidewalk. Touche. Meanwhile, this arm's rummaging in the glove box. And I'm not affiliated with him. I don't really drive. You guys should all be glad for that. I try to take cabs. The key word is try. Because I can assure you that I've had plenty of cab drivers just pull away from me like, mm-mm. What's he gonna pay with? Sticky change? Yeah, could you help me get it out of my pocket? I gotta tell you guys, being physically disabled and African American, let's just say I look good on paper. Actually, what's really happening up here is this arm acts like some type of antenna. And I am picking up a signal from who knows. Because frankly, you're lucky I'm even facing the right direction.
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0: whole zen of the room. There was like Indian chant music on. Even the singer was like, Ramachandra, what the hell was that? I'm like, all right, hopefully no one noticed this. It's going to be fine. We're going to be able to go on. I swear to God, the instructor goes, it's okay if we pass gas during class. Don't be embarrassed by it. Dan over there in the back on the yellow mat, it's totally fine. Oh, he looks embarrassed. Everyone turn around, look at Dan. On the count of three, say, it's okay, you farted. One, two, three. And I ran. The parents are letting their kids do yoga now instead of after-school sports. What do you think about that? You like that? I'm not a fan of it. I think kids need like an aggressive sport to take out all their aggression. You know, kids have a lot of aggression. Like, what's a kid going to do? Go home and be like, Daddy, all the kids at school called me a wuss. Son, bottle up that anger and take it to the mat. Good call, Dad. Why do you think they called me a wuss, Dad? What is it about me that exudes wussiness? And did you iron my thong, by the way?
1: I left Los Angeles. I left it. I got sick of it. I moved east. Moved to Jersey. Essex County, New Jersey. Which is the county in Jersey with the highest taxes. And here's the issue I have with that. The taxes pay for things like after school programs, like soccer, things like that. But I don't have any kids. I don't care about theirs. Why would I pay for other people's children to enjoy themselves? So I protested. I did. I marched down to the city councilman's office and I signed up for Little League. Because if I'm going to pay, I'm going to play. I'm hitting 340. That's so stupid. They're 8 years old. I should be hitting higher than 340, but glad you're with me on the sports stuff. Because I would love to do more sports jokes. I'm a huge sports fan. I would love to do sports jokes, but I can't because sports fans don't get each other's jokes. Like a basketball fan won't get a hockey joke. Hockey fan won't get a NASCAR joke. NASCAR fan won't get anything. So it's tough. It's tough. Oh, that's a stereotype. NASCAR fans get plenty. They get fired from the Piggly Wiggly and pregnant at 15, and they get touched by their Uncle Enos. They get many, many things.

0: Thank you, Doctor. Time once again, friends, for the Mighty Carson Art Players. One of the mainstays of daytime television is the late afternoon movie. It's usually hosted by a happy-go-lucky, talkative big mouth, who's very happy to bring you the film feature, but a lot happier to bring you more commercial offers than you can find on a trip up 8th Avenue. We bring you now The Big Flick with your host, man about town, all-around nice guy, and former chiropodist to the stars, your friend and maybe mine, Art Fearn.
1: Hi there, Southland viewers. That's right, Art Fearn here today. 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So come on down to Settee City. It's easy to get to. Where's our matinee lady? And holy... Here's our map. Here's what you do. Take the Ventura Freeway to the Cosa Mesa Interchange. Down to Encino, past Banning, back on the gigantic cloverleaf, then back up 5 miles and look for the giant statue of Louis XIV with the overstuffed bottom. That's it. Thank you, matinee lady. Holy... That's all for now. Goodbye, out there, friends. Yes, sir.
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3: David Cross.
4: I find it very hard to connect with people because I just am a little shy and trying to say hi to people in my neighborhood. And I just don't, I'm not extroverted. So, but I was reading.

0: that people who are developmentally disabled often bring entire communities together because they lack the social awareness that makes loneliness possible. They're so stupid. So this dum-dum is raising my emotional intelligence. Taking a page from that book of mostly pictures. And you just be more myself, you know, just unfiltered at my local cafe. Hi, Sandy! Hi, Sunny! Hi, Gerardo! Hi! What's your name? You got your earbuds in, hipster. What's your name? My name's Dave. Hi, Dave! I'm just working on something for my band. Dave's in a band, everybody! Dave plays music! Dave. I'm writing a book about hogs. It's called Hog Book. I'm gonna go pour myself a grande, a free half and half, because it's free! Hey, Maria, do you want some crumbs from the bakery case in a bowl? Yes, I would, Gerardo, thank you! Gerardo plays music too, Dave. Let's talk about music. I don't like it. Anyways, getting to know people.
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2: You hear racist stuff in LA sometimes. I was at the Grove. This one guy looks at his buddy. They're both white. He goes, there's so many Mexicans here, it might as well just be a Mexican city. I'm like, yeah, because it was. Until 1847, when we conquered it. If you don't want a city full of Mexicans, don't conquer one. It's not like they left. They just let us switch the flags. If it looks like they're taking over LA, they're kind of just taking it back. Like if you put General Santa Anna, who lost the Mexican War to America, in a time machine, and he got out in modern LA, he'd be like, muy bueno, guys, you did it! I think there's two kinds of racists. There's racists with mustaches and clean-shaven racists. Those are the two kinds. They're just as racist. They just express it differently. Like a mustache racist is bold. He's like, get out of my town! Or a clean-shaven racist is more like, I don't know if we should hire Kevin. I don't know if that's the direction we should go in this quarter. A lot of the white complaints about black people make no sense, too. When you listen to what they're really bothered by, they're like, well, they're very loud in the theater, the movie theater, they're very loud. At restaurants, they're very loud. I'm like, okay. Well, now you know how they feel when they're in a bar and Sweet Caroline comes on. Or Margaritaville. I'd rather be the race that's known for yelling in horror movies than the one that goes nuts when the chicken dance comes on.
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4: I married into a very, very, very wealthy family. If you ever have a choice, go ahead. At first I thought my wife was loaded, but she ain't rich at all. Her parents are loaded. And they hate my guts. And I'm waiting for them to die. And you'll know if they die too, because you'll never see me again. I'll be in Palm Springs with my new friends. Servants rich. My in-laws have servants. Is that weird? I thought when I married their daughter, they'd send a servant along with us to...
5: Yeah.
4: and I was wrong. We're now leaning on her domestic skill. Ooh, she's handy. I came over doing a show the other night. She goes, honey, the dryer's broken. Did you check the lint filter, sweetheart? Sit down, honey. I'll check it. I open it up. She's like, is there anything in there? There's a quilt in there. Look, you made a sofa cushion. You are a handy girly-whirly. Everything's an emergency to her because she never had to deal with her own problems. I was in Atlanta one time. She calls me one night, misses me in the hotel room. They catch me in the lobby and tell me I have an emergency phone call from home. I knock over 10 people in the lobby of a very nice hotel thinking maybe my in-laws. I call her, she tells me my dog Sluggo just took a dump on the new carpet. Shoot him. She goes, that's just like you, Ron. I have a genuine problem and you're being sarcastic. All right, honey, I'm sorry. Put the dog on the phone, I'll talk to him. What do you want me to do? I'm in Georgia. I can't pick up the turd. Put a paper towel over it. I'll be home in a week, honey. I get home, it looks like a little campground in the living room. Somebody's having a Poopa-palooza concert. Let him outside. I've seen him do it.
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3: 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We couldn't get insurance there, so he just put up a sign, you know, not responsible for accidents, skated on riffs. 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Unemployed entertainer, I dare you. But I'm still responsible for all damage to another car, so I just hang my old tires around my car like a tugboat. I don't care. A real sense of freedom knowing you got a big rubber bumper all around your car. I don't know why they don't build a car like that, like a Dodge car, so you could have some fun on the road. You know what I mean? City people like contact. They like to jostle around. The same thing when you get out on the road. You like to bang around a little bit, you know? Somebody starts coming in your lane, BOW! Move over! You're at a red light, old lady in front of you, the light turns green, she don't go. I got gas and first gear for two cars. You can't give an old lady whiplash because her head don't go above the seat. I don't mind hurrying now, but I'm against ignorance and stupidity on the highway. Stupid drivers. The ones going down the freeway with the seatbelt hanging out the door making sparks. The ones going over an overpass with the turn signal line. Where in the hell are they gonna turn? It's like a sign to the whole world. Blink, blink, I'm stupid as hell. I'm stupid as hell. Or else they're in the fast lane of the freeway going 35 miles an hour with a bumper sticker on the back says, I'd rather be sailing. Good, get the hell off the road. If I had my way in this world, every driver would be issued a little rubber stick 'em dart gun like you had when you were a kid. When somebody does something stupid, you hang out the window, you shoot them in the trunk. It would stick out with a little sign that said stupid on it. Then when the highway patrol comes by and sees a car with about a dozen of these on the back end, pulls them over, gives them a ticket for being an asshole.
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7: I don't know. I love my daughter, but people really don't get what it's like with a kid full time. Well, you know, we parents make you love our kids because we dress them up and take them out. Look at her, and everybody goes, oh, nice. But you don't know what she's like when she comes home, the dress comes off, rubs her ass in mud. She's gross. She won't take a bath. Like, you can't, once you have a baby, you can't force the kid, let her sleep in her clothes. I'm not dealing with it tonight. Her hair gets clumpy. She stinks. Sometimes it's like, ugh, just rancid, stinky kid. And then she smells her finger. That's the kind of person I'm talking about. She's disgusting. But no, it's hard. Having kids and being married, it's difficult. And, you know, whatever. But one thing it's made me is it's impossible for me to have any sympathy for single people. I don't dislike single people, but I don't get... Whenever single people complain about anything, I really want them to just shut up. Because... first of all, if you're single, your life has no consequence on the earth. Even if you're helping people aggressively, which you're not, you can die and it actually doesn't matter. I can't die. I got two kids and my wife doesn't work, so I don't get to die. I can die. I love her, but she's a painter. Great. Paint a dollar, take some pressure off, please. But single people, when you they complain. Like, we don't complain. When you ask a parent, hey, how's the family? We go, great. That's all we ever say. It's never great, but we say great because we're not going to tell you, well, my wife assassinated my sexual identity and my children are eating my dreams. We don't bother you with that. We just say great. But if you ask a single person, how's it going? They're like, well, my apartment doesn't get enough southern light and the carpeting is getting a little moldy. You know what you should do? Burn it down and kill yourself because nobody cares. My girlfriend doesn't like the same music as me, and she acts bored at parties. We call her and spin, leave her. You can end that with a phone call. I need a gun and a plane ticket and bleach it. I need a whole bunch of...
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8: I also don't want to be one of these people that blames all of the shortcomings on drinking. You know, everything is booze's fault. You see these people at meetings, you know? They raise their hands to share, and they're like, hey, man, Jesus, dude, you know, just, you know, I don't know, man. It's just a lot of, it's crazy. Thank God I'm not drinking, you know? Because I got fired again, and, you know, usually, man, when I was drinking, I'd go to my boss's house. I'd throw a brick through the window, you know? So thank God Jesus got that stuff out of my life. No, you're a psychopath. With or without booze, you're crazy. You're in the wrong meeting right now. You should go to a different meeting. It's called therapy, okay? They'll actually encourage the use of substances to balance you out right now. Trying to live a sober life, you know? Going out to bars. You gotta be able to do that without drinking, you know? I did it the other night for the first time. I was sitting at a bar with all my friends. They were all drinking. I wasn't, you know, I just had some water. I was like, this is good. You know, I'm drinking healthy water. I feel good. I'm not annoyed at all. This is positive. And then, Don't Stop Believing by Journey came on the jukebox. And they started singing it at the top of their lungs. And I noticed something. That song has the opposite effect on you when you're sober than it does when you're drunk. When you're drunk, you're like, don't stop believing me, yeah! When you're sober, you're like, I'm gonna murder somebody right now. I'm gonna stab somebody in the throat. Oh my God, this song. And it just made me so mad the way they were singing it. And I'm like, seriously, guys, you're singing this right now? You're into this?
9: Dude, Journey rocks, man.
8: No, they don't. You're drunk. You only like this because you're drunk. Does anybody like Don't Stop Believing in a non-ironic way? Does anybody really connect to that song? Has anybody in this room ever said like, oh my God, dude, I just got to go home. I got to draw a bath and I got to put on Don't Stop Believing by Journey. It's just, I feel it. It speaks to me.
10: George Carlin.
5: You ever been behind somebody on like a two-lane road or something, somebody you cannot get around? You've been behind him already for like 18 minutes and you want to get somewhere and he's not moving at all. And did you ever get so pissed off that all you want to do now is catch up with him to see what he looks like? You know that feeling? See, I just want to see this sucker's face. Look, he looks exactly like I thought he would. Constipated! Cars to watch out for. First car is any car where the driver is also on the phone. Technology has brought us these self-important twits. You know, if phones were invisible, these guys wouldn't own them. The whole idea is for you to see the phone so you'll know he's a busy guy. I'm a busy guy. Cars to watch out for. People who don't know how wide their cars are. Only been driving the damn thing for 4 years. Don't know where it fits yet.
6: Well, I don't know if I can fit in there.
5: You can get the Romanian army in there! Car to watch out for. Any car with more than three people in it wearing neck braces. Cars where the driver is also conducting a personal sightseeing tour for the rest of his passengers. There's a lot of this going on. Hey, lady. Guys in vans. I don't understand these vans. What's all the extra space for? They're never hauling anything. Go to a motel like an evangelist would, for God's sakes. Use your brains a little. Then there's these people who want you to go ahead of them. See, I don't think it's real courtesy. That's why I don't like it. It's a bogus, it's a counterfeit generosity. Everybody wants me to go first. You, go ahead, please. Go. Even when I leave the house in the morning, there's a guy there at 7 a.m. waiting for me. I'm waiting for you to come out so you can go first. Go ahead, go. Doesn't work that way. And I'm sitting in the driveway. I know I'm sitting there. I'm stuck. It looks like I'm stuck, but I'm not asking for any help. I'm not asking for anything. Just sitting there. And some yo-yo, some putz, some world-class, high-tech, state-of-the-art yo-yo slams on his brakes, kills three people behind him, and doesn't ask me to go, tells me to go.
10: You
5: go. You go. I like it here. I come here all the time. You go. And then when he goes, crash into him.
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8: God, what a treat, man. Do I look a little tired to you folks, huh? Do I look? I didn't get much sleep last night. You ever have one of those nights where you can't sleep? I was laying in bed for hours just staring at the roof. So finally, this is what I did. I went over to Krispy Kreme Donuts. I got a couple of honey glazed donuts. Stuck them on my eyes. Climbed up in a pine tree and pretended I was an owl for 45 minutes. Just up there hooing for 45 minutes. Got tired, fell out of the tree, hit my head on the cement, went right to sleep. What a week I had, man. Had a fly in my house earlier this week. You ever get a fly in your house, huh? Ma'am, a fly swirling around in your house like a crazy kamikaze coconut cream pie. God, I had this fly flying all around. So this is what I did. I caught him, pulled all his legs off. Little bastard can't land. He's been airborne for 5 days. I went out on the sidewalk, got a loaf of Rottweiler poo, and threw it on my living room floor just to tease him. He's going crazy. That's like dangling a fat guy over an all-you-can-eat buffet. He sees the yummy treat, but he can't get to the yummy treat.
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12: A dog is much easier to live with, isn't it, than a human being?
13: Yeah.
12: Yeah, because dogs are just, they live right in the moment. They don't, you know what I mean? Whatever's going on right now, that's what they know. You know, they're not worried about what happened yesterday, what's going to happen tomorrow. The dog's basic philosophy is, you only live once, why not get some rest? That's the way he looks at life. People have a hard time being happy. They always got, you know, it's always something, you know. The dog is living right now. You take him out of the house, for you it's the millionth time, for him it's never happened before. He can't believe it. I'm out of the house! I was in the house and now I'm out. That's a total of more than one place today. He sees another dog, he can't believe it. Another dog! I'm not the only dog there is. And I think that's the number one reason the animals are usually in a better mood than the people, is because they're living right in the here and now. The second reason the animals are happy is they don't carry around a lot of grief. Animals know how to move on from a tragedy. You ever see those wildebeest when they're crossing the stream on TV and then a croc comes out and bites one of them? They don't even stop walking. They just look back at them. Hey, look at that. They're eating Harry. Man, he always was a whiner. He's got something to whine about now. You think we should help him? We all look alike. I'll get another husband. They're not crying about who died 30 years ago. Main rule is, hey, wasn't me. The other reason animals are happy, the third most important one, sex with no guilt. There are no Catholic animals out there. They have the Nike motto, just do it. The snail is never going, wait, this is moving too fast. The skunk is never, I can't, I don't feel fresh. The female dog is never, why don't you ever look at me? We're making love. Two deer want to make a deer. There's no my place, your place. Wherever they are, that's the place. The doe lifts the tail, the buck stops here.
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13: 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Don't quit.
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12: I do it all the time. It just comes out. I say this horrible crap. He said this to me, and it really legitimately pissed me off. So I was trying. It was hard not to react. But he said, "Dad, when are we going to get the big house?" And I wanted a grand. We live in this little 1,300 square foot house in Los Angeles. This is nothing but I paid way too much for it. So that just hit me. Like, he's not happy with this, and we're lucky to be affording anything. And so when he says, "Dad, when are we going to get the big house?" It took everything I could not to grab him and shake him and say, "Do you know how much money I spend on your sister and you, you son of a bitch? You are the big house. You are the big house." That's what I was feeling. But you can't do that because you get arrested. So instead, here's me saying something stupid. I go, dude, I am very proud of this little house, and I bought it with my own money, doing a job that I love, and very few people can say that. And the people with the big house get their money through inheritance. And then he goes, what's inheritance? That is when grandma and grandpa pass away, and then they give you a bunch of money, and then you can buy stuff you wouldn't normally be able to afford otherwise, like a big house. What I really did is put us on Nana and Papa Death Watch. Now my mom comes over and so much as coughs. He's like, here goes the big house. She's about to go. I want a pool. He's leaving his skateboard out. Die, bitch.
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1: Joe Rogan.
5: Love is one of the last remaining magic words. It's got too much power. You need to get rid of that word. People should love each other, but you should just stop saying it. That word has gotten out of hand. That word's like the LAPD. It's just completely out of control. If a girl says, I love you, you can't say, you rock! No, you have to say, I love you too. You can't string a bunch of words together to fix that. You have to say that word. And you give us too much power. With one word, you give guys the ability to express themselves in a way they could never figure out how to do on their own, just by stringing a bunch of words together. And you make us say it. And we'll say anything. You know we'll say anything. You don't even care, as long as you say it. Do you love me? I love you. Are you sure? Totally. I trust you. It's like a crazy little game we play. But if you say anything else, baby, listen, I just want you to know, every relationship I had before was just useless, all right? I just want to tell you, I've never been more fulfilled. I've never been happier. I've never been more inspired. I feel like finally, for once in life, I have a shot not to be a loser. If she cares about me, that's all I think of myself. She cares about me, maybe I can do something. Maybe I can be somebody. When I close sales at work, I think about you, all right? I want to come home to you. I want to have babies with you. I would happily give my life for you. Happily. Okay, I just heard a lot of blah, blah, blah. That sounded like lyrics to a Creed song. You can't even say the magic word. Say it. I.
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6: We did that with dead birds and everything. No, we didn't pick them up. You don't have to pick them. You just put a piece of cloth or something. Anything that's touched a dead object, you can walk around and say, dead bird, gonna put it on you. Put it on you.
8: No!
6: My grandmother used to look at me and say,
8: stop playing with him. Girl.
6: She was like 98, my grandmother, senile. Seriously, we have conversations. You say,
8: you know, man, well, what time is it, baby? What time is it? Wait, young, what time is it?
6: It's 8:15, Grandma.
8: Oh, yeah. Yeah, them little kid out there playing doodle. What's it? I love you. He said, I'm gonna say, what time is it, son?
6: You buy your grandmother sweaters at Christmas, right? That's a grandmother present. A sweater. Because they always cold. They always be bitching about the cold.
8: It's cold in here. Why is it so cold in here? It's so cold in here.
6: We just turned the heat on, Grandma.
8: Good. What time is it? It's freezing, and I don't know what time it is. I don't know what time it is, and I'm cold. Make me a cup of tea. Take me a cup of tea. Make me a cup of tea. Put some lemon in it.
6: You want some sugar in?
8: No sugar. Just lemon. Baby.
6: Huh?
8: What time is it?
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20: I was in a car with a friend of mine. I'd never been in a car with him before. I look over, he's not wearing his seatbelt. I'm like, hey, man, why don't you put that on? He's like, you know, Todd, I'm not really a seatbelt guy. Oh, I'm sorry. I didn't mean to shove my quirky taste down your throat. I don't really enjoy sushi. You don't enjoy reducing the chances of smashing your head through a windshield. Different strokes. That was a little preachy and heavy-handed. I apologize. I was in Los Angeles. I went to a bar. There was a woman there singing. And after one of her songs, she's like, you know, I keep getting parking tickets. And after I get a parking ticket, I go, God, I hope they just give this money to the homeless. Yeah, I guess they could. Or you could learn how to read a no parking sign. Pretend you got the ticket anyway. And write a check for that amount directly to the homeless. There's no connection between the homeless problem and your parking skills.
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21: I'm the Barack Obama of fat people. Yes, we can eat. But I do like to eat, y'all. I love the buffet. God bless the man that made the buffet. Yes! I don't want one thing on the menu. I want every damn thing on the menu. Chicken, fish, rice, egg rolls, and wash it down with a Diet Pepsi. Thank you for the buffet! Fat people unite. You know, I don't like L.A. because they don't have good buffets. My friend took me to a buffet called the Soup Plantation. Who the hell want to eat a bunch of soups? You go in there, they got tomato soup, they got broccoli soup. Excuse me, where is the meat section? And I don't want to go into no building that say plantation. Forget that, all right? We done been through that before. Do you know KFC is not grilling chicken? That is a dirty thing. KFC now stands for Kentucky Fake Chicken. That don't make no sense. Fat people, we gotta unite. Fat people, let's eat all the vegetarians. Vegetarians, y'all think y'all special because you're full of vegetables. Get on my damn nerves. We full of vegetables. Okay, so what, you know? I got invited to a vegetarian barbecue. Thank you, that don't even sound right, vegetarian barbecue. I went to see what the hell they was putting on the grill. A waste of time. They had corn on the grill and couscous and tofu. I'm like, what is tofu? It tastes like chicken, it tastes like crap, I eat it. You know what tastes like chicken? Pork chops taste like chicken. Put some pork chops on the grill. Damn tofu, T-O-F-U, F-U, that's what you need to do. Fat people, unite!
17: Bill Engvall.
22: I decided I was going to take my family camping. Because I remember camping as a kid, how much fun it was. Sure it was fun, because I didn't have to set anything up, man. We get to the campground, I'm off getting poison ivy. I was happy. As the dad, I'm now the pack mule that brings it in. And the jackass that packs it out of there.
23: Hey,
22: a kid, how fun it was, man. And ladies, I can't speak for you because I don't know, but I know as a guy, man, my dad and I, we'd go camping and we'd sit around the campfire and he'd tell me those great old camping rhymes. I still remember them to this day. It's like, red sky at night, sailor's delight. Wind from the south is rain in the mouth. If the birds are upside down, you're drunk and on the ground. So I decide my family's going camping. So I go to Walmart, because Walmart's got the greatest camping section in America. I spent, have you been there? I spent an hour and a half there because we didn't have any camping gear, so I had to buy everything. And you know why people camp now? Because they got cooler stuff than when we were kids. They have multiple use items now. I saw a flashlight, radio, stove. That's brilliant. If you're lost, you can jam and make a bite to eat. I saw another multiple use item. It was a hamburger flipper, fly swatter. We didn't have that kind of stuff. Remember what we had? That 7x15 tent said sleeps 8 comfortably. Yeah, if you're Sybil.
28: 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I Heart Comedy.
4: Sometimes you see people who are living kind of a different society, like in their heads, right? Like, especially in New York, like, you'll see somebody, and usually when we see them, we just think, oh, nutbag, you know, and move on. But the truth is, you should cherish that. They're giving you a gift. They're showing you a different way to live. I was on the subway, and I saw a guy who had, like, one shoe on his foot and, like, 3 hats on his head. You know, he hadn't shaved his beard in 4 years, yet he managed to shave his eyebrows off fresh that morn. And he was eating what appeared to be a Skittles burger and, drinking a strawberry chicken nugget milkshake. And most surprisingly of all, he had on his shirt that said, "No fat chicks." But I didn't ignore him because he's unique and unusual, different and original. You know, he's marching to his own drummer in his head, and that drummer's on crack. And that's awesome. If forced to make the choice, I'd rather be that guy than one of the millions of apathetic Abercrombie-clad tool bags who just go around our society contributing to this mindscape of mediocrity, just dumping puerile pop culture like a skunk spraying its stink. You know, I'd rather be the guy standing in line at the post office wearing pajama pants and hiking boots trying to mail a dead squirrel with a 44-cent stamp on its forehead, even though it clearly requires $1.10.
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5: I do think we can be a little less PC when it comes to sports, though. Just once I want to hear an announcer go, "God, black people are fast." Holy cow, all of them, they're fast. Back to you, Bob. Why don't we say that? We're all the same species, got it. If I'm on a horse track and I see him cramming a Clydesdale in gate 3, I'm not going to put my money on it. I'm going to bet on the thoroughbred, preferably one from Jamaica. They've got wheels. I don't like Stuart Scott on SportsCenter. If you don't know who he is, he's a black gentleman that graduated from UNC with almost perfect grades, yet feels the need to talk hip-hop for absolutely no reason at all. While he's calling plays, it'll be like, "Booyah!" Easy, Stuart. First of all, I have more street cred than you. Second of all, I have HD television and you have one eye. Yeah. It's grossing me out. It's 8 in the morning, I'm eating Eggos. I don't want to see Cyclops struggling with a teleprompter. Booyah. Take that to the UK where they embrace ugly people on television. Not here in America, you circus freak. Yeah. Next time you want to catch passes on the sideline, use your hands. Don't let it come to the body. You learn that in Pop Warner. I'm aware that I could end the joke at the good part. I choose not to.
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7: See, Harry might be the smartest, dumbest friend I've ever had in my life, okay? Let me tell you the dumbest thing that Harry's ever done. Harry invented a code for us to use to let each other know when we were around our women. Basically, if somebody used a code, it means don't say anything stupid. You might be on speakerphone. Don't say nothing dumb. The phone might be loud enough so my girl can hear whatever it is you're saying. It means don't say anything that could jeopardize our relationship. The code was, man, I'm hungry. That's code, people. Man, I'm hungry. Here's what pissed me off about the code. Harry invented the code. So there's no reason why Harry should ever mess with the code. Here's how Harry messes it up. I'm in the car with my lady. I'm driving. She in the passenger seat. Harry calls me while I'm in the car. I got the Bluetooth, so my phone rings. The whole car rings. Harry's name pops up on the dashboard. I answer. What up, boy? Kev, what's going on? This I knew the conversation was about to take turn for the worse. This I knew it was about to get filthy. He said, Harry! Hey, man, I'm hungry. He said, I'm not. I just ate. Wait! Harry! Woo-woo! Harry! Woo-woo! Harry! I said, man, I'm hungry. He said, yo, you should go to Subway, get the footlong for $5. What the? I said, man, I'm hungry. He said, oh, that must mean you ready to eat these white bitches. What? Oh, no. No. I ain't eat no white bitch. I ain't eat no white bitches. I never did. Oh, my God, no. Oh, no. Yo, have you ever been in trouble with your girl to the point where you're afraid to look at her, but you can feel her staring at the side of your damn face? I was so scared, I never looked at her. I just looked straight and started making dumbass noises. I started pointing out, oh, look, a Debra. You see it? I just saw a Debra. I'm killing y'all, man. Get fired on these bitches again.
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0: I said, yeah. He said, you're 62 bank payments behind. We found out today from the institute you attended that they received none of the $17,000 we loaned you. We'd really like to know what you did with it. So Wallace Dan's, I'm not going to lie to you. Gave the money to my friend Jigs Casey. And he built a nuclear weapon with it. I'd really appreciate it if you wouldn't call me anymore. I have several hobbies which I enjoy to the fullest. I have a large seashell collection which I keep scattered on the beaches all over the world. Maybe you've seen it. I also collect rare photographs. I have two very rare photographs. One is a picture of Houdini locking his keys in his car. The other one is a rare photograph of Norman Rockwell beating up a child. The Museum of Natural History in New York accidentally walked into the ladies' room, said sorry, thought this was an exhibit. They got all upset. Women can't live with them, can't shoot them.
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3: Have you seen that TV show? What the small family.
4: The dwarf family.
3: The small family. And that, I mean, that show is funny. The reason I make fun of it, because they put it out there. Though that little family just said, you know, what's this hilarious? Let's get a writer, a director, and a cameraman for an all little tiny show. And I'm the star.
5: Two little people had sex.
3: And they have a kid. That's hilarious.
5: Two small molecules collide.
3: Hold on. He's like the Jason Priestley out of it or something. He's like the star of the show. Hey, what's going on? Yeah, somebody's cheating. Come on. What? Come on. Yeah, come on. Two of them. Come on. How do you picture? They have a little hand, you know. I picture two small people having sex. Let's do them! Eyes blinking. Sounds like a clown making balloon animals.
5: Sounds like two raccoons under the porch right there. Give me a stick and see what's going on.
3: You open the door. Come out of here! You guys rock. I would love to be. Wouldn't it be great to have parents? You can get away with anything. Go in your room. I said, go in your room. That's what you do. Because you know, the older you get, the more.
5: First, you're their size.
3: I'm your size. You're my size. You can get away with anything. You're a grandpa. So are you. That's what I would do. But if I had parents who were, they couldn't find your drugs, could they? Just put on the dresser. Hey, they can't. We were looking under the bed and.
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6: Play a lot of video games. A lot of video games. You play video games, buddy? Video games? No? No? Okay. I love them. How about you, Mrs.? Madam? You don't play video games either, huh? I like girls.

0: to play video games, but ladies, if you don't, I get it. Most video games aren't designed for women. They're mostly violent, mostly race car games and sports games and murder. Don't design a lot of video games for women. I figured out why, though. It's because if they did, guys would have no frickin' clue how to play them. It's that simple. Guys, video games easy. You wanna go kill the dragon? You pull out your shotgun and blow his head off. Game over. If that was a girl's video game, instead of killing the dragon, you gotta go just maybe talk to the dragon for like 45 minutes. And then you press the share feelings button 300 times. Oh my god, how do I cry? Is there a turbo cry button I could use, honey? How do I let the dragon know I didn't mean it? And then you and the dragon can go level to level buying shoes and judging other dragons. Oh my god, that dragon thinks she's hot. Worst part? If they made girls' video games, men, once a month, the game would be impossible to play, right? What the hell just happened? I haven't even started yet, and it said game over. No, I haven't touched anything, I swear. I swear, I just turned it on, and it said go to hell. I don't know. Why is the game yelling at me right now? I'll give you this, though, ladies, because I can see some of you are a little upset. Some of you probably aren't going to give standing ovations. If they did make girls' video games, they'd have a few advantages, I guess. Like a guy's video game, if you screw up, what happens, buddy? You're dead, right? Game over. Wah, wah. But if they make girls' video games, if you screwed up in the game would let you keep playing. And just let you go to the next level. And just let you keep going. Hey, this is fun. But it never let you forget what you did wrong earlier, would it? Oh, no. Just spend the rest of the game reminding you? What the hell? That happened like 20 levels ago. No, we went over this already. I did press the I'm sorry button. I pressed it 50 times. How many times do I gotta press that button? You have to press it forever, just so you know.
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3: I know nothing about cars. A friend of mine let me borrow his car recently, and he didn't bother to tell me there was a short in the horn. The thing would honk like every 8 seconds for no reason. I'm, you know, just driving along. Oh no. So I get stuck behind this guy in bumper-to-bumper traffic. How do I explain to him that I'm not trying to honk at him, you know? Just looking around. Oh, no. A little wave. It's okay. It's okay. It's all right. Don't worry about it. I'm out of my mind. I didn't want him to think that. So I started pretending like I was listening to some sports thing on the radio, you know. Yay, go team, go. Go! Go, my favorite sports team, go! Bam! Yeah, they scored a goal unit basket! Go, squadron! Do good! Beat the opponents soundly in the skirmish! I was in my friend's car the other day. He's driving. He had a pair of glasses on. I said, hey, I didn't know you wear glasses. He goes, oh, I only need them when I drive. What the hell does that mean? If you only need glasses when you drive, why not drive with a prescription windshield?
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4: Many people come to me and they say, hey, how can you be such a swinging sex god? Well, I'll tell you. It's not because I can make love up to one time a night. It's not because I say the things a woman wants to hear, like, are you through yet? It's because I know how to read a woman. If she is like a cat, I have kitty litter. If she's like a dog, we do it on the paper. But I'm also a unique guy too. The kind of guy who likes to have his own special scent. Not to smell like every other guy. I like to have my own individual odor. That's why I wear tuna fish sandwich. I put a tuna fish sandwich under each arm. Maybe one or two behind the ears. I don't smell like an other guy. And it's economical too. Because the smell lasts for 4 or 5 days. Okay.
2: One other impression that I can do is a guy by the name of Ed Wynn.
5: Yeah!
2: Okay, calm down. Or calm up. Is that a thing? No, Ed Wynn, if you don't know who he is, and I don't expect you to, Ed Wynn was the voice of the Mad Hatter in the animated Disney's Alice in Wonderland, and he sang the song "I Love to Laugh" in Mary Poppins, and for some reason I can do his voice, which sounds very strange coming out of someone that looks like me. You know, it's like, come in, come in, no room, no room, I love to laugh, loud and long and clear. I don't know why I can do that. But I don't really like to do that impression unless I can put it in a really uncomfortable, dark situation. And I've noticed in California, people don't really respond to dark humor a lot of time because you guys are usually like, you know, there's a beach, right?
6: You can sit on it and not feel what you're feeling.
2: But come with me on the darkness of this. So since that was just that dude's talking voice, I'm always like, what if he did something different? So this is my impression of Ed Wynn. Had he become a heart surgeon telling a family their father did not make it through the procedure. Well, this is the part of the job I hate. Wait until your father's heart and all the vesicles were so atrophied it fell apart like a souffle in the oven before it was supposed to be opened. Actually, that doesn't encapsulate the carnage. Have you ever seen an ice cream cone put in the microwave on high for 5 minutes? No, it was much messier than that. Have you ever seen an elephant angrily step on a basketball filled with raspberry jam? You're just minding your own business. Suddenly you hear an explosion and you're covered in red. That is exactly what your father's surgery was like. The basketball was his heart, and the elephant's foot was the will of Yahweh. Anyway, I know you're hurting right now, but I need you to sign this death certificate. He is dead. Dead. Gone. You're alone. You are now an orphan. He's extra dead, if that's a thing. And I know how you feel because I lost my watch in there.
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9: Since I've been in show business and I got some money, I bought a house. You know, first house I ever had, and they can kill you. Everything be $500 when they come to your house.
10: Say, what do you want? It's $500.
9: I said, I ain't told you what I'm...
10: $500.
9: I got these little dogs, they're supposed to be for protection, and they don't wipe but the dinner plate. They're two Malmutes. A friend gave me two Malmutes. They're beautiful, intelligent dogs, right? Because they be reading the dog food can.
11: Alpo, no meat byproduct, no soybean.
12: Yeah, this will be fine. Rich, fix this up for us, will you? Could we have a little wine with that, please?
9: And they see a burglar, they lick a burglar in the ass. A burglar. So I bought a Doberman Pinscher, one of them bad ones, right? Somebody stole him. That's how bad that mother was. And I got him from a dog home, you know, and somebody had abused him. Every time I talked to him, he'd freak. You know, I said, hey, champ.
13: Man, don't do that. I can't take it, Rich. It's a real downer, man. I just can't dig it. Can't you slide a note under my paw or something? Man. I can't dig it,
9: They get good, though, when they get older. Like, you can't stare at a Doberman. Like, most dogs, you can stare them down. You know, look at them, they go... You stare at a Doberman too long, they go... And then they show you their teeth, right? They look like I'm smiling, mother. I'm about to get off in your ass. Only thing about Dobermans, though, they let burglars come into your house. Right? I mean, they say, burglar, come on in, come on, yeah, come on in. How you doing? Come on in the bedroom, let me show you. Come on, look under the bed, get the jewelry, yeah, right there in that box. Yeah, you gotta come on in the kitchen, let me show you silverware. Come on, now hurry up, get it, yeah, there it is. And then the burglar hit the door, that's when the mom turned into the exorcist. Right, guys?
8: You can I want to play.
9: And when you come home, that's where you find that burglar, right?
14: Help me. Please help me.
9: The sound like the fly.
14: Help me. The dog is going to eat my ass.
9: They be serious, yo.
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15: I like to watch TV late at night because bars close and then what are you going to do? Am I right, ladies and gentlemen? I'm relating to you, the blue collar people. I like when you get home really late at night and you turn on the TV and there's an obvious family movie on at a really inappropriate hour. Like, it doesn't make any sense. You come home from a bar at 3 o'clock in the morning and the Apple Dumpling Gang is on. I don't understand the programming strategy. People just not paying attention, just pushing buttons that hour of the night. I don't know what happens. But it always makes me think of, like, the divorced, bitter dad. He's got the kids for the weekend, and it is not going well. They're asleep in the other room, you know, and, like, the one bed, and then the sort of chair that turns into a bed or whatever. And he's up all night. With a half a bottle of Jack and a belly full of regret. And that movie comes on. Get up! Get up! Get up! Hey! The Apple Dumpling Gang is on. Come on. We're gonna watch it as a family. Come on, get in there. Sit down. Watch the movie. Just watch it. Watch it. We're going to watch it together. He fell off the horse. Your mom doesn't let you stay up this late, right? That's why Dad is number one. And the cat's in the cradle and the silver spoon. You know what that is? That's Jim Croce, damn it. That's how drunk the dad is. Look, I know that it's Harry Chapin. I don't need a bunch of comments after the show. It's character work.
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17: I've had a really fun year this year. I had a really fun New Year's, but it was also one of the most embarrassing, humiliating, terrifying moments of my recent life. I went to a Jay-Z concert in Las Vegas for New Year's, which was, is a lot of fun. And after the show, they had an after party for everyone that went to the concert, and it was a lot of fun. Everyone's hanging out. Then at one point, Jay-Z came out behind the DJ booth and was rapping along with all his songs and everyone was going crazy and having a good time. And Jay-Z brought the music down and he started talking to the crowd. And he was like, hey, everybody, just wanted to wish everybody a happy New Year. It's a really special night tonight. We got a lot of great people in the building tonight. We got me, Jay-Z in the building. We got Beyonce in the building. We got Rihanna in the building. And I looked at my friend Al and I was like, we got Aziz in the building. And then Jay-Z goes, we got Aziz in the building. And I was like, I'm in the building. I had no idea I was in the building. I've never been a part of building announcements before. No one's ever excited about me being in a building. It's never like, Aziz is in the building. It's always like, Aziz is in the building. Let's go to another building. This building's got really low standards. So he said that, and I was like, oh, that was nice of him to give me a little shout-out or whatever, but that's when things got terrible. Because right after he said that, he goes, yo, Aziz, go up here and tell everybody a joke. And I was like, ah, no. It's 4 a.m. on New Year's. I'm out of my head. I'm not in a condition to tell jokes. But he keeps pushing it. He's like, nah, man, come up here and tell everybody a New Year's Day joke. A New Year's Day joke? That's a really specific request. What would that even be? What did one bird say to the other bird? Wow, this year really flew by. Back to Jay-Z, everyone. But he kept pushing this, and he would not stop. And eventually, I just had to go up there, and I had to do my best to recreate what happened when I took the stage. He passes me the microphone. Hello. Okay, one time, this restaurant went to my house. That didn't happen. That's not how that one goes. I'm sleepy. Happy New Year. And I gave the mic back to Jay-Z. And the Jigga Man was not pleased. He grabbed the mic, he made this weird face, he's like, and I was like, oh no, I let him down. I gotta like think of something funny. So I thought of something funny to say, and I reached back for the mic. And he's like, no! You had your chance to be funny, and you missed it. And I was like, oh no. But I get it. Because Jay-Z is the smoothest man of all time. His life operates in a different way than mine. He can't comprehend the levels of unsmoothness that go on with me. Like, if Jay-Z slipped on a banana peel, he would just put his other foot on the banana peel and slide to wherever he was going. Man, I got here even faster than I anticipated. Ha ha! Thanks, banana peel. My life is the opposite. My life is me spilling mustard on my shirt all the time. Jay-Z is never gonna spill mustard on his shirt. Even if mustard was about to land on his shirt, someone else would coincidentally be passing him a hot dog, and the mustard would just go bump, bump, bump, bump, bump, and grab the hot dog and be like, yo, man, can I get some mustard? Ha ha! You about to take a bite of the world's greatest.
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16: I hate working, you know? I think it's because when you're a kid, nobody tells you that when you grow up, you're going to have to work every day of your life. No one tells you that. When I was a kid, I couldn't wait to grow up and be an adult. Now that I'm an adult, I can't wait to die. Because sometimes life sucks. Am I ever going to pay off my Montgomery Ward's credit card? No? No? That store hasn't been around for 10 years. I still owe them for a VCR and a pair of LA gear I don't have anymore. Really? Really? That store is so old, half of you don't know what the hell I'm talking about right now. That's how old that is. Really? Okay. Yeah, you know, I actually recently tried losing weight. You know, I recently bought a scale. There's only two kinds of people in the world that own scales, okay? People who think they're fat and drug dealers. That's it. No one else. Skinny people don't have to check their weight. They're skinny, you know? All they do is wake up in the morning, look in the mirror, and say, hey, not fat. The rest of us, we get desperate. I mean, hell, I bought a digital scale because if I lose an ounce, I want to know I lost a stupid ounce. I'm like, hey, I'm down 4 ounces. I'm so hungry. Thank you, guys. My name is Christelle. Thank you so much.
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19: This lecture, as you've worked out, is about political change. No. But how do you change things? If you want to change society, how do you change things? Well, we're not all in power, by definition. Some of us haven't even got the vote. But if you've got a voice, in our country we've got freedom of speech, you can change things slowly, but you can be heard. And that's one way. And I used to work at University of London Union, and there wasn't a day went by when there wasn't a march that started outside or people giving out flyers and leaflets and stuff. And I always used to take them to read them because I wanted to know what people were giving up their time for. And I remember one was a leaflet boycotting Nike and some other designer labels for using third world sweatshops. particularly China. And there was a frightening statistic on this leaflet. I never forget. It said that the CEO of Nike has amassed $5.2 billion. And for a female worker in one of his sweatshops in China to earn that, she'd have to work 7 days a week, 8 hours a day, for 10,000 years. But they don't want to. Lazy. There was another thing on there. It's absolutely true. One of the supervisors in one of the sweatshops in China had been accused of sexually assaulting one of the female workers. And he'd been... that's not funny, is it? No. True. And he was suspended but fled the country before he'd come to trial. And the CEO of Nike was asked an awkward question about this at a press conference. And he said, no, he wasn't sexually assaulting her. He was trying to wake her up and must have touched the wrong places. What? That's a bad excuse, isn't it? Touched the... What? Mrs. Chang.
3: Send Rogaine. Send me something I can use. How big is my forehead in this position? Is it just... How much bigger is it going to get? Why is it... My forehead is so big. When I was a kid, it started right there. I'm afraid to get my picture taken. In one picture, it's all shiny. In one picture, I saw a reflection of the guy taking my picture on my... I thought it was an apparition. I'm like, oh, it's the Virgin. Look, the Virgin's on my forehead. Can't stand getting my picture with digital photography. In the old days, you had to wait 3 weeks to get your pictures back. And then you go, oh my God. But I look great now. Look at it, up here, it's thinning and going gray. I used to pluck my grays, but now I need them for filler. Now I use a Sharpie, I just color them in. 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I look into it, one of the side effects is erectile dysfunction. 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That's more like the effect. It's more like, oh, take Papisha, you lose your erections and you... micro hair. The commercial should be like, are you sick and tired of all those unwanted erections? Try Papisha. Side effects include hair. But you lose your erections. That's what I need my hair for. This is a team. No quitting, you two. What a great solution. Oh, sorry about my erectile dysfunction. But did you see my hair?
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8: 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You've come to the right place. 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
9: John Mulaney.
10: I love movies, though. I'm kind of... It's funny to me over the summer when these big, like, blockbuster action movies come out, you know? And you'll read about one movie, one of these movies, and it'll say that it costs something like $100 million. Because whenever I read that, I think, like, yeah, you didn't need to make a movie with that money. I would have bought a ticket just to see $100 million. Like, I am at a point in my life where I would wait on a line just to look at that much cash. Like, you could just stack it up in a motel room and line us up down the hall. You put some guy out front in a straw hat that's like, it is $8 to see the $100 million, or $10 to have your money added to the $100 million. Ooh. Very luxurious. But think about it, that would be entertaining, you know? You'd go into this room and there would just be like stacks of $100 bills and jewelry and like gold coins spilling out of a pirate chest. Because pirates never bring a big enough chest. In pictures, their gold coins are always overflowing. And they can't get the lid closed. Why is that? I think that maybe with the eye patches, they have poor depth perception. Oh, I saw a class advertised where you can learn how to get rich now from Donald Trump. He will teach you. He has an online college. He'll show you his methods of getting rich. And he would know, wouldn't he? Trump would know, because he is a very rich man. In fact, to me, at this point, like, Donald Trump is not just a rich man. Like, Donald Trump is almost like what a hobo imagines a rich man to be. No, it's like years ago, Trump was walking through an alley and he heard some guy just like, oh boy, as soon as my number comes in, I'm gonna put up tall buildings with my name on them. I'll have fine golden hair and a TV show where I fire people with my children. And Trump was like, that is how I will live my life. Thank you, hobo, for that life plan. I bet you when Donald Trump makes a decision, he thinks to himself, what would a cartoon rich person do? Put up billboards of my face everywhere.
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11: We're all there, me and the uncles and my dad watching sports. And I don't know, like I like watching sports, but I'm kind of tired of the post-game interviews because they're all the same. Like, I found out that they have to, when a professional athlete, when you get that level of being a professional athlete, you take a class on how to talk to the media, you know? That's why they always say the same crap every single time, you know? Like, it's always just like, oh, we're talking to Steve Johnson, the quarterback for the Cougars. Steve, well, your thoughts on the game? Well, man, we fought hard. They fought hard. We gave it our all. They gave it their all. We played good. They played good. In the end, we pulled it out. Go Cougars. All right. Like, what have I learned, Steve? Nothing. okay? Like, just once, I'd like to hear from, like, a literate, well-read athlete, and I know they're out there, you know, that like the great books and want to draw some analogies, you know? Like, Steve, at one point you were tackled by no less than 7 men. You're lying underneath those guys. What was that like?
1: Well, man, anyone that knows me knows I'm a huge fan of French literature. And, you know, Jean-Paul Sartre in his seminal work, No Exit, he put across the idea that hell could be nothing more than the company of ourselves. And if you're lying to that pile of humanity, I know what that French talk about, man. You know what I mean? Goku's French lit! French lit! French lit!
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9: But I never got to do black voices on television. That's what bothered me a little bit. You know, you can do your own group. Myron Cohen can do Jewish guys, and Pat Cooper can do Italians, and blacks can do blacks, and you can do your own group. But crossing over, it's not so good. You know, they want to hear it. They're afraid of letters. Say, I never got to do something that says from the street, man. What's happening? Ain't nothing to it. I'll be here for a while, man. You see that, I'm going to tell them to come back here, man, because I'm going to be here, you understand? I feel good, too, man, more or less. You understand? Okay. Hey, you tell them this. Never got... No, guys were always on me. Black guys were always bugging me about my ass because I got no ass, you know? Kind of a straight line from the shoulder to the heels, and black race has a more pronounced ass anyway than, you know, a regular, you've seen that in National Geographic. I noticed it in the service, you know? It's true, man. It's just, anthropologists will tell you that, you know, if you can wake them up at the party, man, and get their attention. It's true, but at any rate, I was always getting kidded about it because there are 3 kinds of asses, basically. I've numbered them, 1, 2, and C. I was never very good at indexing, but the first one is the fat ass, which you all know, you can't miss it. Even in the winter, in a tweed overcoat at the bus stop, you can say, hey, look at the guy in that tweed overcoat and the fat ass over at the bus stop there. Then there's the regular ass, the everyday normal, garden variety, all-American, run-of-the-mill, you've seen one, you've seen them all ass, just regular ass. And then we have the unfortunates, my group, no ass at all. Just, you wear a fat wallet and 3 handkerchiefs, right? And you walk out. Black guys used to be on me, man. Say, man, where your ass at? Man, ain't got no ass. How you holding pants up, man?
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17: So I travel a lot. I hate traveling, I guess because my dad used to beat me with a globe. Stay with me. I was in Dayton, Ohio. You ever been there? Yeah? You know what's a fun thing to do there? Pack up and get out of there. It's boring. During the day, we played the game of horseshoes. Have you ever played that game? Yeah. That must have been invented before fun, because it's not. There's only two ways for that game to end. Either this sucks, let's do something else, or ow, you hit me with the horseshoe. You ruined my night vision. Here's a travel tip. Never, ever pack when you're high. You get there, you open your bag, nothing matches. For the whole trip, all you have to wear is a Hawaiian shirt, an oven mitt, and a lava lamp. That's all you got. The rest of the bag is full of cookie dough and Hot Wheels trucks. And for some reason, an anal thermometer. I didn't even know they still made those. You know, they got a luggage store in the airport, a place to buy a piece of luggage. how late do you have to be for a flight? Well, you're like, put on a few layers and we'll figure it out at the airport. And bring a poncho.
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11: I've had sex before. Have you guys had sex before, everybody? Yeah, we're all on board. Does some of you not want to do this? Do you want to take off? We can try again a different night. You don't seem that into it over here, particularly in this section. You're like, oh, we need sex. I'm killing one table in the middle. I love it. I've had sex. I'm very good at sex, but you can't tell by looking at me, but I'm good. You'll see. Okay, he didn't laugh, but she did, so it's fine. All right, so I'm just kidding. It was a very vague point anyways. Maybe it was someone else. Is he still not smiling? Okay, don't tell me. I knew I was good at sex and I was having it with a girl, and she told me I was good. And she wouldn't lie. That's not in the girl's nature to lie about sex. Thank you, that table. It was sarcasm. I'm gonna tell you where the jokes are, that way you know if you should be laughing or not. We'll just do this. Teamwork makes the dream work, I've always felt. We were having sex, this girl was like, oh my god, you're so good. And I was like, I know, what's up, bitch? Woo! That's how I have sex. I close my eyes and I jog in place. I don't know if you guys do that. That's my own personal thing that I'm kind of working on. She said this thing, it made me uncomfortable. I think she was trying to talk dirty. You know the dirty talk, right? But it just made me feel weird. She was like, oh my god, you're so good. She goes, just try something that you've always wanted to do. Which sounds very hot. It's like a killer thing to say. Because at first I was like, yeah, you're going to get it. Woo! But then you have to think of something to say, anew, I should say. And I had nothing. I was drawing a blank. I'm like, I have a lava lamp. I'm not sure what I could pull off with that. I'm like, this is pretty much all I've ever wanted to do my entire life. I don't know what else. I've always wanted to skydive. Now's not really a good time for that. We're in my mother's basement right now. She's sleeping, by the way. Could you keep it down a little bit? Ladies, if you're having sex with a guy tonight, whenever, don't ever say try something you've always wanted to do, okay? Because it's going to do one of two things. It's not good. It sounds good. It's not. It's going to do one of two things. It's either going to make the guy feel awkward and uncomfortable, like it did for me, or it is going to backfire horribly on you. If you're having sex, you're like, hey, try something you've always wanted. The guy's like, all righty. Hey, fellas, come on out. She said it's cool. Bring out the peanut butter and the sombrero. And dad, you lock the door and set up the camera and...
7: Maria Bamford.
18: Sir, I'm going to ask you a question, sir. It's a personal question. Have you ever had sexual harassment at work?
19: Absolutely.
18: Yes? No, that's good. No, that's good. He admits it. I think a lot of guys get sexual harassment at work, but they just don't mind it. And so they just kind of let it go. But don't let it go. Next time some lady asks you to move a file cabinet, just file a claim, my brother, because she's watching it. She's watching it. Fight back. I used to have this really creepy boss who'd always come up to me and say stuff like, I really like it when you wear your hair like that. Why don't you come in the meeting, take shorthand, cheer up the guys with your pretty face. Come on, smile for me. You look so much more beautiful when you smile. You know, like I go in his office, say stuff like,
20: hi, I really love the way your gray, curly neck hair comes up of the edge of your peach, poly weave, sweat-stained sports shirt. Why don't you come in my cubicle and tell me more about my partial dental benefits after 90 days? Come on, smile for me. The fact that I net $6.49 an hour to provide you with the sexual stimulation you're not man enough to get in your personal life is so much more apparent when you smile.
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1: How do you not live your life without laughing? How can you frown all day? Just cast that frown. Nothing makes you laugh at all. Someone fall on the street and you just... You busted your ass. I saw that. You can't fall around me. Fall out your wheelchair. Come on, dog. Laughing is the best. Oh, you ever laugh and fart at the same time? You never got one of those? Two for one? That is crazy. Oh, you're like, what? I got a two for one just now. You know how many farts I let implode in me? Yeah, he sacrificed his ass off. He's like, hell yeah. You ever see your man do this? Don't ask him no questions. Are you okay? I just saved your damn life. Watch the damn movie and shut up. That's why my breath stinks now, jackass. Oh, there it goes again. I like her. But sometimes you're like, I don't like her that much. You got to let it out. But you break it up in parts. You ever break it up in parts? But you cough in between? Hello, hello, hello, hello. She's like, what does that smell? I don't know. It smells like ass. I know. It might be you. Farting is funny. Like some of you are probably working in an office, right? You know, it's that day where you're gonna fart all day. It's like there's your ass is just hot, just like, oh my god, what is wrong? It's just like it's like your ass is whispering, come here. Let me tell you something, come here. What? I'm gonna stick it up for you today. The ass whisperer, come here. You know. You gotta, when you know it's hurt, you gotta go to another room. Hey, I gotta go make some copies. You finally let it out, someone shows up. Oh, that ain't no damn copy.
8: 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Funny lives here.
7: Dana Gould.
9: My dad got a little drunk. There are signs, hip cocks out. The eyes unshift, you know. He turned red. Very simple. You're Irish. You get drunk, you turn red. What? It's a physiological signal we developed years ago in case there's a sudden insurrection against the British. We know who not to give loaded firearms to. I'm tired of the oppression. We're charging the palace. Seamus! Ah, Christ, you're red. Killy! Ah, you're red too. Ah, screw. We do it next week. Give me a Guinness, boys. Wait a minute. Time out. Everybody write a poem about what happened here today when the lousy Brits made us too drunk to fight. I went back to Ireland two summers ago, had a great time, went over to Scotland, performed at the Edinburgh Festival, fulfilled a lifelong dream of being heckled in Gaelic. If there was any doubt in my mind that my father was not drunk, it was immediately erased when I heard his phrase. Anybody who knows a career drinker, they all have a phrase. With my dad, it's, I'll be honest with you. No! Don't be honest today. No. I'll be honest with you. First of all, you're all right. I've been out here about a week now, and it's a little weird, but you're all right. But I think you should just be honest. You know, let's just say it. Shall we? The Jews have all the money. What? What did I say? What? The Jews got all the money, the blacks got all the sports and music, the Japs got everything you plug into the wall that lights up and buzzes. The only thing left for regular white people is storm drainage. That's all we have. And don't think the Polacks don't want to get their greasy hands on that. My father will invent racial hatreds I did not know existed.

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1: So my name is Ben Bailey, everyone, and I am indeed the cash cab guy. So I know I seem like a nice fella on the cash cab program, but that's editing. Really? No, I am a nice guy. I try to be a nice guy on the show, you know. I think what I'm trying to say is that road rage is real. All right? Anyone who's driven 100 feet in a major city knows that road rage is a reality. Right? There's a line. On one side of the line, you're like, that man is driving aggressively, and I wish he would stop it. On the other side of that line, that turns into, I will kill your whole family. You and your loved ones will die a horrible, fiery death. Road rage is real, and I am no different. Well, I'm a little different in that I am hosting a game show when it's happening to me. Right? No matter what happens, I don't show it. So it builds up and builds up. So I'm already irritated by the traffic. To make matters worse, there's an electrician in a van behind me who doesn't seem to understand how a traffic jam works. Right? He seems to be under the impression that somewhere all the way at the front of the traffic jam, there is a man in a very wide car who has just nodded off at the wheel. And that if he, the electrician, can only honk long and loud enough, he will wake the man in the wide car and we'll all be on our merry way immediately. So I'm talking. I'm like, located in downtown. What is this guy's problem? So I'm like, I think I'll put my window down. Singing a crazy little song in my head, like, I am going to kill you. And then the horn stops, and I'm like, oh my God, it worked. And I see in the mirror, the electrician is now getting out of his van. And he is walking toward the cash cab at a healthy clip. And I don't think he's coming to say, hey, I really love your show. So I've been in a situation like this at this point and stayed in the cab. Now, if you've never been in a road rage altercation situation, take it from me, seated and buckled in with your face in a big hole at perfect punching height. This is no way to begin a street fight. The other guy's just gonna be like, really? You're just gonna keep your face in the big opening like a booth at the county fair? I can just punch you over and over and over until you remember that you can close the window.
2: Anybody have one of those fathers that drink? My father used to get drunk on Friday nights and come home and talk for like 6 hours. The same over and over and over again. First he would mess with my mother, you know? He'd go and mess with my mother for a little while, then my mother would go get the iron and wrap the cord around her hand. Saying, I think you better leave me alone, sweetheart. He drunk, but he ain't crazy. He come to my room then, right? My father, you can feel him in the doorway looking at you too. And they'll stand there for like 3 hours just staring at you. And you turn over and your father's standing there going,
3: get your ass out of that bed. Hey, hey, do you know what it is? You know, this in life, this in my house. And I know that you don't listen to me. You're mad, they say, hey, in my heart, in my head, did she feel it? And the mother, don't you notice? Yes.
2: Then all that you did bad all year comes out that night, right? But it don't make no sense because it's all up. It's just, and you come in this house, you come in with 60 on your park card, 60 on your.
3: Listen, I gotta tell you this. I gotta tell you to take out the garbage, I gotta tell you to clean the room. I cut the grass, I work all day, I'm gonna come home and cut the grass. No, I'm not gonna do this, goddamn. You don't listen to me, it's so sweet to the floor, you don't do nothing. Why don't you clean it? And the dog you bring in, he said, let me take it, let me have this dog. I get you the dog, you don't clean up after this dog. I tell you, you must see, you don't know this. Hey. I don't know if you gotta know what I mean.
2: Once he came home real drunk on a Friday night after payday, with his paycheck, man, a big wad of money in his pocket, came home.

0: and challenged me and my big brother. Came over and said, hey, turn that TV. You think you're a man? You lift your weights, big shot. Lift your weights, you press your weights. I kick your ass, Eddie. I will kick your ass. He did like this in my head. I kick your ass. It's like getting physical. He said, you and your brother and your mother, I will kick your ass. And tell you what, I'm going to say, here's my, I have to pay $500. You beat my ass, you can have every penny. You can have every penny.
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20: Watch the news these days, you know? It's unbelievable. You think you just walk out your door, you're immediately going to be raped by some crack addicted, AIDS infected pit bull, you know? Just horrible news story, you know? Honey, I'm going to check the mail. What do you say we stay inside tonight, baby? Let's let the pizza delivery guy deal with out there. Hello, pizza delivery. Could you send another car over, please? I know that's your third one. That last guy almost made it. I can almost reach the pizza box with the broom handle. How come those pit bulls are eating your driver, but they're not touching that pizza? But they know that we don't know. Hello? Pretty soon we're all going to be locked inside our homes, no one on the streets but pizza delivery guys and armored cars with turrets shooting pizzas through the mail slots of our front doors. And every house will glow with American gladiators beamed in. We are free. Keep repeating, we are free. news is just apocalyptic. Didn't you think with the Cold War being over, things should have gotten better? How many of y'all were as stupid as I am believing that? Wow, it's over. 40 years of threat of nuclear weapons, it's over. I'm wrong. Now 12 different countries have nuclear weapons. It just got 12 times as bad. Work more. Oh, jobs are scarce. Life is harder now.
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6: I'm married, very, very happily married. I got a beautiful, smart wife who I just am in love with, and she's a great mother. Thank you. I know. A lot of the women a little bit upset, but shake it off. My wife. Maybe too good of a mom sometimes. Like, she breastfed my son for 2 years. 6 months is a nice bonding period, and after that it's like, okay, wrap it up. Those are yours. And now he's sucking on me. He knows you're mad. He's staring at me. I catch him working his hand. I'm like, what is that? The hand on the other. He's mocking me. Hard to be romantic with your wife when every time you go to bed, there's your son passed out drunk on milk. I got two kids, and they're pretty special. You get pretty protective of your kids. Like, we have a hard time even finding a babysitter that you really trust. There was a girl named Jessica, 18, from the neighborhood. And then I found out from my other neighbor that every time we went out, her boyfriend was sneaking into our house. And I don't know this guy. I freak out, so I put one of those hidden nanny cams in. And I check in the next day. Sure enough, guy sneaks in. They're drinking beer. They're fooling around on the couch. Like, the couch my kids play on. They're having sex. But I don't know if they're having sex. It's kind of dark and grainy. So I put in a couple of those nighttime infrared cameras. And they're definitely having sex. And that's disturbing, because who knows what she's screaming out. So I put in a couple of those digital audio taping devices, and what a mouth on this little whore. Unbelievable. And you know, I don't want to fire her. It's a delicate age, could be traumatic. So I'm just logging the tapes, keeping an eye on things.
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19: I did stop drinking Jägermeister as though it were some like miraculous life choice. I bragged to people when I stopped drinking Jägermeister. Like I'm doing Bikram yoga now and eating tofu. At some point I saw a clip of myself on stage yelling at the bar, drunk, "Hey, can I get a shot of Jägermeister?" But I could see me. Like in my head I'm young, but then I saw I'm just an old dude, and just the word Jägermeister coming out of your mouth is some desperate cry to be young again. And it's like the old guy's a silver-haired fox, but he still has two hoop earrings. And he's like, "Hey ladies, don't be that dude. Just drink something clear." I live every day of my life like it's my last day on earth, kids. And I really don't clap. You don't know how I live. That makes it even more sad and pathetic that I would willingly choose to spend any given last day on earth immobilized on a couch, sweating, watching a marathon of Storage Wars, completely content with that. Friends going, "Come on, let's do something, man. Let's go out. I came all the way down. Let's go live life." And like, "I ain't getting up. My prostate is welded shut like a lug nut. I'm not getting up. I gotta find out what's in that safe. Very important to find out after the commercial break what could possibly be in that safe."
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22: So that's what they did to the big, strong slave. And you know what they did to the smart ones? Or at least the ones they thought were smart? They killed them. That's what they did. That's right. That was the policy of the United States government, to kill smart black people. That's right. The law of the land was, if you read, you die. Okay? So you know what that means? The first black drug dealers didn't even sell drugs. They sold books. Yo, man, I got two pages, man. I got two pages, man. Check it out, man. Check it out, man. I got two pages, man. Yo, man, I got a word. I got a word. Check it out, man. I got a new word, man. I got a new word, man. It's new, man. It's new, man. So think about the poor slaves that could read but had to hide it, man. Think about the poor slaves that could read but were scared to teach their kids to read but fear they'd be killing their kids, man. Think about the poor slave that used to drive the buggy in the town every day, man. Just to drive the buggy, man. And he's driving the buggy, driving the buggy, driving the buggy. He's driving the buggy, driving the buggy, driving the buggy. And he can read, he's driving the buggy, driving the buggy, driving the buggy. And up ahead he sees a real busy intersection. He's driving the buggy, driving the buggy, driving the buggy, driving the buggy, driving the buggy, driving the buggy. And then he sees a stop sign. Now he's got a real dilemma. Oh, Lord. What is I gonna do? Oh, Lord. What is I gonna do? Okay. If I go across this intersection, I'ma have an accident. If I stop at this sign, these crackers will kill me. Oh, Lord. What is I gonna do? And he don't know. And he's riding the buggy. And he's riding the buggy. And at the last minute, he goes straight through the intersection. Has a big old accident. Wipes out. Wipes out. Almost kills somebody. And the police come. What's wrong with you? You could have killed somebody. You see that stop sign?
0: Oh, I don't know what you're talking about, sir.
22: See that stop sign? That stop sign right there?
0: Oh, do you mean that octagon thing?
22: Who taught you octagon? Don't get me wrong with affirmative action. Don't get me wrong, man. I don't think I should get a job over a white person if I get a lower mark in a test. I don't think I should get accepted into a school over a white person if I get a lower mark in a test. But if there's a tie, you had a 400-year head start.
18: Keeping the funny going day in and day out. iHeart Comedy.
1: A lot of people don't know this. Minnesota has the largest population of Somalis in the United States. People from Somalia. Like when I was in high school, there's Somali kids in my class, and I always be like, why? What, do you live here? Honestly, like there's so many other places that are hospitable, you know? And I thought about it, and it makes a lot of sense why Somalis would move to Minnesota. And here's my theory. I think about like 30 or 40 years ago, there was some guy from Minnesota in the Peace Corps, and he was stationed in Somalia. He's meeting all these Somali villagers, and he's just trying to like relate to them. And he's just standing there, and he's like, wow, it is really hot here in Somalia, you guys. Really. But it's like a dry heat. I like it. It's a dry heat. That's nice. Because where I'm from, Minnesota, the summers are unbearable because the air is so thick and sticky because of all the lakes, you know? No? What? No? What's a lake? Are you serious? No one knows what a lake is? Okay, how do you describe a lake? I think it's best, everyone close their eyes. Close your eyes and imagine a huge hole in the ground, like the biggest hole you've ever seen, okay? Now picture that hole filled to the top with fresh water and fish and clams, so food, right? Fresh water and food, okay? Okay? So you got that, so picture that. Picture one of those. Now picture 10,000 of those. Everywhere you go, there's a lake. But that's not even the worst part. The worst part is like 10 months out of the year, it's snowing, right? And the snow just piles up everywhere. What snow? Obviously, you guys have never seen snow before. Wow. What snow? Snow, again, fresh water that falls from the sky in inedible flakes, right? And the flakes, these flakes of fresh water, just they pile up everywhere and there's nothing you can do. Really, the only thing you do is you throw salt on it. Yeah, food. You throw food on the snow so it disappears. Not that weird. No, you don't eat snow. Are you kidding? Gross. The only thing you do with snow is you roll it up into balls and make little men out of it. And then you decorate those men with clothes and food. Yeah. Excuse me? No, you don't eat snowmen. That's what I'm trying to tell you. It's too cold outside to eat anything. Right, what's cold? Well, cold's kind of abstract, actually. Cold is like, okay, you have to picture like that you're standing outside and there's this giant air conditioner that just will not turn off. No, that's my fault. As I said, I knew I... Okay, so those are boxes, right, that you put in your window and you plug them into the wall. They run on electricity. Dude, I don't know. First, you have to harness the power of a river. That turns into lightning you can control with your fingertips. It's really not that cool. I don't know why everyone's dancing.
3: Rodney Dangerfield.
5: I'll tell you, people are never happy. Never. I mean, some people go to India. They want to find the mystery of life. I'm still trying to figure out how to start my car. Because I got a car, forget about it. And every Sunday, I take my family out for a push. I'll tell you, with my car, when I'm on a highway, just once, I'd like to see someone pass me without pointing to one of my tires. All these new highways, they give me trouble too. You know? No matter what lane I'm in, it always ends in 500 feet. I'll tell you, with cars, you don't know who to believe. I went to a place last week, wanted to rent a car. The guy there told me they got something new. He says you can pick up a car in one city, use it all you want, and drop it off in another city. I mean, this isn't new. Years ago, when I was a kid, I did the same thing. Anything with cars, I'm unlucky. I always get lost. And the way people give me directions, you can't help but get lost. They always tell me the same thing. Go straight ahead. You can't miss it. Just keep going straight ahead. As soon as I pull away, I come to a fork in the road. I ask people directions sometimes, they start laughing at me. I tell them, how do I get to Main Street? I really don't know, I couldn't help you. What's so funny? I don't understand, you know? You know, I had a guy last week, he gave me religious directions. You ever get these guys? He says, you go down here to St. Anne's Church, you make your right. You keep going past St. Mary's, past St. Catherine's, you pass Holy Trinity, you come to Our Lady of Mercy. I mean, after he gave me those directions, I didn't even thank the guy, you know. I looked at him and I said, I bless you. You know, these guys, you know, these guys who fix cars are always trying to outsmart me. I took my car one place, a guy gave me an estimate for $100. I got the bill, it was $200. I said to him, how about the estimate for $100? He says, you're right, I forgot, that makes it $300.
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15: Do you know how many times a week people say to me, why are you yelling? And I never feel like I am. Like, this right here is not yelling to me. It's just, you know, I'm passionate about my opinions, and I want you to hear all of them before you get to talk again. That's basically it. It's not anger. Why are you yelling? You're stop yelling. I'm not yelling. I got another couple of octaves. I can... That was brutal. I don't want to be this guy, you know? I'm halfway through my life at this age, and I got to turn this around, man. I'm a... embarrassed with my... I don't want to be that guy. You die as the angry guy. That's the worst dude to die as. Because then... You know, he always paid his bills on time. You know, you gotta give him that. You know? And you gave this guy a bill. He paid it. Ironed his shirts. I got nothing. I don't know what else to say about the guy. He's just... No, I noticed... You know what I knew I had an anger problem? It was when... just like little random things. Like I went to this place another time. I'm on the road and I'm ordering food. And I was done ordering the food, and the guy behind the counter asked me if I wanted a cookie, right? And all of a sudden, he had this unbelievable urge just to blast this guy right in the face. I'm not trying to be paranoid, but my brain was just sitting there going like, dude, what kind of a man asks another man if he wants a cookie? This guy thinks she's soft or something. Oh, you want a cookie? Huh? You want a cookie there, cupcake? You know what the sad thing was? Was I wanted a cookie. I would have loved one. Sit there with a big glass of milk like a four-year-old. Who doesn't love a cookie? You know? But I say it. I say I want a cookie. I say it. I say I want a cookie. I bring it up. And if you bring it up, you do it subtle. You don't just yell it across the restaurant. You want a cookie? Anybody else's thoughts just wake them up in the middle of the night? You just wake up. You know, I don't think I'm going to make it. You know? No. You know, my big move was to, actually, I'm a lot happier than I used to be, man. I hear, but I'm definitely a lot more happier. My big move, you know, I decided I wasn't going to go home for the holidays. That was a big thing. I had to. There you go. One guy right there. Yeah. I had to. I don't know what age you decided not to, but I went home at 39, not married, no kids. And I was just like, there is no way I am going home at 40. There's no way. There's no way. People are already like asking questions. They just look at you weird. Just like, so you're just, going to tell jokes, you know? Make fun of people who like cake? Is that what you're going to do? You don't want to live in a cul-de-sac and have a couple of kids and gradually resent everyone and then take your own life? You know how to do that?
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7: I have some tattoos right here. I have my wife's name tattooed right there. That's my wife. She's stunning and awesome, and I worship her, and I'm so grateful that she would. Truly, that's nice, but I'm serious. Thank you. But I'm serious. I feel like she drew the short straw, man, because she's married to me. I'm no picnic, baby. I'm really not. Trust me. Look, here, you want to know something about me? Here. Here's a good little piece of information about me. Here's who I am. Anal and forgetful. Who put that there? You did. Yeah, right. Yes, I did. Yes, I did put that there. Just checking to let you know that's where I like it. Constantly catching me at things that I do that are dumb, and then I can't ever concede. I can't just say you're right, because I would spend every day, all day going, yeah, you're right, I'm sorry. Yeah, no, I know, you're right. And she'll say things to me like, Greg, you left the light on in the office all night. And I'm like, yeah, right, because I'm a light bulb lever offer. I'm a light bulb lever honor guy. You knew that when you married me. You knew that I was a dude that liked to burn bulbs. I like to cook my bulbs up and keep them on. I like illuminated rooms that I'm not in, and that's how I roll. And if you can't deal with a guy who likes to buy new bulbs, well, then maybe we're not right, because I am a crazy bulb burning anarchist, and that's who I am. So know me now, or we can't go further. Or, yeah, I know you're right. I'm sorry. I should just, I'll remember. I'll make a note and turn it off, because it is a waste of electricity. Always asking me questions, always has the questions. Greg, why is there a burrito in the baby's crib? And in a moment like that, all I can think is, thank God she's not asking me why there's a baby in the microwave. That's all I want to get.
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7: I had a mild heart attack like 7 weeks ago. I was in the hospital. It's a true story. I was watching TV with my wife, and all of a sudden I had really bad pains in my chest, and it felt like a vice was closing and shooting down my arm. My fingers are getting numb, you know, and my jaw. And my wife calls the hospital, and they said, dial 911. And I said, don't dial 911. Get me there, because I know my wife, she'll call 911 and leave me laying on the floor while she's straightening up so the paramedics don't think we live like slobs. So we go to the emergency room. They take you right in. There's no paperwork when you're having a heart attack. So remember that. If you ever have to go to the emergency room, go, it feels like there's an elephant sitting on my chest. Then they take it right in and go, that went away, but this finger hurts. Because then they can't, because they're not allowed to kick you out once they have you back there. So I'm laying on the table. My wife's in there. She's really scared. I'm scared too. I mean, I thought this is it. They're shaving my chest in case I have to get like an emergency bypass. And they're giving me nitroglycerin, and I'm laying on the thing, and I'm really scared. I mean, they said, we think you're having a heart attack right now. And I said, I don't want to die. And the guy goes, who does? I said, what? And he goes, yeah, isn't that something? Everybody wants to go to heaven, but nobody wants to die to get there. I said, well, not tonight, I don't. Do you smoke? No. He goes, you're doing a little Tudorutsky? I said, what's that, Polish Coke? What a Tudorutsky. I mean, they are so, and my wife's there crying. She goes, oh, honey. And I'm going, Vicky, if I die, I'm sorry for every bad thing I ever did. And she goes, well, what if you don't die? I said, what? She goes, well, are you still sorry, or are you only sorry if you... My blood pressure was like 200 over 175. And then the doctor goes, we're going to admit you and you're going to be in cardiac intensive care. I'm not making this up. And I'm in there. And my nurse comes in, this psycho, this guy. He has like a red goatee but blonde hair. And he goes, you know, some guys have this thing called sudden heart death where you don't have any heart disease or high blood pressure or anything. You just, all of a sudden, your heart stops and you just drop dead. You're dead before you hit the floor. He said, that's the way you really want to go. He said, not like you. He said, because now you know, you hung out a little bit and you're going to be afraid. You got a lot of paperwork and tests to take. And every time you get a cramp, you're going to be afraid. It's going to be the big kahuna. The big kahuna? Who's my cardiologist? Don Ho? The big kahuna?
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1: It's hard, man, because security at the airport, customs, immigration, they really need to learn the difference between a terrorist and an Indian. We're not the same. We're not. Terrorists hate Americans. Indians hate each other. A terrorist will blow up an airport. Indians like to work at the airport. That would be counterproductive. And I know a lot of white people are nervous about flying nowadays, and I understand to a certain degree, but I had one white dude come to me and goes, no, man, I don't fly anymore. And I understand, you know what I mean? You're a little panicked a little bit, but think about it reasonably, you know what I mean? Think about it logically. Think about what airline you're getting on, where you're getting on the plane, where you're flying to, you know what I mean? That all factors into your whole terrorist theory. I was on a JetBlue flight. See, JetBlue is funny enough. I was on a JetBlue flight from Buffalo, New York to LaGuardia. It was like a 30-seat plane. Plane. Oh my God, my Indian Tourette's is acting up. 30-seat plane. So I get on board this little plane. It's a 45-minute flight. I walk on board. This older white lady sees me, grabs her bag and goes, oh my God. I'm like, what? You think I'm a terrorist? On friggin' JetBlue? What am I, the low self-esteem terrorist? Yeah, I don't want to kill a lot of us today. I thought I'd start off with 30. Tomorrow, Southwest. Just think about it logically, you know? I remember I was on a flight like 2 weeks after 9/11. I sat down, the guy's like this. About half an hour into the flight, I reached for my bag. The guy goes, "Oh my God, no!" I'm like, "Relax, you jackass. Just getting my Discman. Gotta listen to my instructions."
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3: George Carlin.
2: Don't be giving me all this about the sanctity of life. I mean, even if there were such a thing, I don't think it's something you can blame on God. Now, you know where the sanctity of life came from? We made it up. You know why? Because we're alive. Self-interest. Living people have a strong interest in promoting the idea that somehow life is sacred. You don't see Abbott and Costello running around talking about this, do you? We're not hearing a whole lot from Mussolini on the subject. What's the latest from JFK? Not a damn thing. Because JFK, Mussolini, and Abbott and Costello are dead. Only living people care about it, so the whole thing grows out of a completely biased point of view. It's a self-serving, man-made story. It's one of these things we tell ourselves so we'll feel noble. Life is sacred. Makes you feel noble. But let me ask you this. If everything that ever lived is dead, and everything alive is gonna die, where does the sacred part come in? I'm having trouble with that. Because, I mean, even with this stuff we preach about the sanctity of life, we don't practice it. We don't practice it. Look at what we kill. Mosquitoes and flies, because they're pests. Lions and tigers, because it's fun. Chickens and pigs, because we're hungry. Pheasants and quails, because it's fun. And we're hungry. And people, we kill people. Because they're pests. And it's fun. And you might have noticed something else. The sanctity of life doesn't seem to apply to cancer cells, does it? You rarely see a bumper sticker that says, "Save the tumors." Or "I break for advanced melanoma." Ah, viruses, mold, mildew, maggots, fungus, weeds, E. coli bacteria, the crabs. Nothing sacred about those things. So at best, the sanctity of life is kind of a selective thing. We get to choose which forms of life we feel are sacred, and we get to kill the rest. Pretty neat deal, huh? You know how we got it? We made the whole thing up. Made it up. The same way. Thank you.
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1: It's a great day for America, everybody! I'm always delighted to be in Nashville. I'm always happy to be in the South. I feel a great affinity with people in the South because I share your pain. I know what it's like to have everyone in the world think they can do your accent better than you can do. Right? And then they want to do your accent to you to help you.
0: You from the South? Higgity diggity diggity. I'm going to try something tonight. Because we're doing the special and the cameras are here, and because I'm in the South and I feel a little more comfortable here, I want to try something I don't normally do. I'm going to try and tell you a joke. I know what you're thinking. Oh, Craig, come on, not a joke! Not from you, Craig. There's professional comedians for that kind of thing. Not a joke from you, Craig. From you, we want tales of the old country, Craig. Tell us about the time you lived in the swamp with Shrek. Tell us about that. What was that like, Craig? Oh, we farty poo, hey, donkey. Oh, hey. That's right. No, I want to tell you this joke. It's important for me because it's a dirty joke. Steady. No, it's a dirty joke, and I can't tell it on my TV show because it's such a dirty joke. And there's cuss words in it, too. Oh, yeah. Listen, I will be cussing tonight. That just so as you know. No, I will. I will. Don't awe me. I'll be cussing. Now, don't wave your finger at me. You knew when you got here there'd be cussing. If you thought you were coming here tonight and every time I cussed, a little flag was going to appear and someone was going, Tootsie Frootsie or something. Ooh la la. I swear it's going to be a long night for you if you thought I was going to be that. I can't cuss on TV and it bothers me. No, it does. Yeah, it does. It does bother me because when I was a young man, I was in punk rock groups and everything. And I was like, you never get me wearing a suit and sitting behind a desk. Now, every night, wearing a suit, sitting behind a desk.
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3: Look at all the couples. Yeah, you two ladies found each other, huh? God, I love it. Hang on to it, man. Love is love. Respect it if you got it, everybody. Love is powerful. Love will make you move all the way across the country just to get away from that person. See, we've all had our own Vietnam, haven't we? Yeah, that one relationship that still wakes you up in the middle of the night. Oh, God. Oh, God. Oh, I thought I was still there, man. Oh, it was so real. I couldn't believe it. Oh, she was bitching me over something so small and just wouldn't let it go. That's why human beings are not the smartest animal. I don't know how we got to the top of the food chain. You know, most human beings have a series of different relationships in their lifetime, right? Do you know that most every animal in the kingdom has the same mate forever? Do you know that? A whale has the same whale mate for its entire existence. A penguin! A penguin has the same little penguin for its whole little penguin life. Think how many relationships you've had. How many times you couldn't make it work? A penguin can do it better than you can. Think about it, man. A penguin can look out on a sea full of 8 million other penguins. All look exactly the same. And go, there's my baby.
7: Tom Papa.
10: We go out to dinner. As soon as we get in the car, she starts crying. I miss them already. I don't even know who she's talking about. God forbid, if anything ever happened to my wife, I would have to remarry immediately to anyone. Just drive down the street. Hey, you want to live inside for a while? No, bring the cart. Bring the cart. That'll come in handy. And the kids are cool. You know, they're cool. They're getting bigger. They're cool. You can talk now. It's fun. You can hang out with them, you know? Hey, listen, small talk to me with children is so much better than small talk with adults, right? I mean, at least they're coming up with new thoughts, trying new ideas. I was at a wedding with these grown-ups I kind of know. They're just regurgitating stories they've said for 50 years. There's not one original thought. It's just cliches. And how's work, Don? Well, still a million bucks shy of being a millionaire. I got my commute down about an hour if I take the back road. If I take the highway, and the gas prices, and my golf game. Shoot me in the face. My daughter walked in the other day, first thing out of her mouth, Mom's breast smells like a taco. Great, let's talk about that. Why does it smell like a taco? I don't know. It normally smells like plastic, but today it smelled like a taco. I think there was a unicorn in my room last night. I saw some sparkles. Do you smell a rainbow? I think I smell a rainbow. You're awesome. I don't even have to get high with you. This is amazing. Who smells rainbows? But all the schools in our neighborhood now are run by ex-hippies and potheads everywhere we go. We don't believe in grades here, man, or rules, or stressing out your child in any way. Well, I don't believe that's a school. I want a real school. The fat lunch lady can't figure out who's hitting her in the head with tater tots. Right? The principal's a Vietnam vet, chain smoking in the parking lot, staring at the Asian kids all weird.
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2: This world's nuts right now, especially like, dude, we're broke. I'm broke. You guys broke? Isn't everybody like, America's broke right now, right? Like I have better credit than America, right? And I have horrible credit. Like, we're so broke that we canceled the space program. You guys know that? We're not going out anymore. We can't go to space. We can't afford to go to space. That's like, you ever been so broke you can't go out? You know, that's the same thing. We're done. We're stuck here. All the other countries are calling us up going, yo, United States, there's a raging party on Neptune. America can't go out. We're going to stay home and watch Netflix. When you're broke, you gotta be smart about what you're doing, right? Like, you gotta be clever. Have you guys ever, like, been so broke that you tried to out-clever your brokedom? You know what I'm talking about? Like what you're really doing isn't what you're really doing. You try to convince yourself otherwise, you know? Like I'm not smoking resin from my pipe. I'm smoking Amsterdam hash. Right? The power didn't get shut off. I'm just Amish this week. Everyone ever been there? It sucks, dude. I am so broke that I learned Spanish. I did. I am so broke I learned Spanish. And that's because that's three more channels I get before I have to start paying for cable.
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5: What am I going to date? What the hell is a date? Who the hell knows what a date is? Now there are these things called coffee dates and lunch dates.
6: I don't know how to date. Both my marriages were hostage situations. I'm in show business.
5: Dating for me is like after a show, a woman walks up to you with that look and you go, really, is this on? Are we doing this? And that can either last a night or 8 years. That's been my experience. And everything always moves fast with me because I don't understand how you're supposed to pace yourself. And then you trauma bond for an hour. You're like, well, I grew up in Albuquerque. My dad was crazy. And, you know, my mom had an eating disorder. And she's like, oh, my dad's crazy, too. And of course he is. And then you realize, oh, my God, we haven't done anything together. And we don't even know if we can handle anything. So then you overcome, like, one small crisis. Like, how can you not like tortillas? That's weird. And you get through that. And then after about 2.5 weeks of that, you go, well, happy anniversary. She's like, what are you talking about? It's like, today it seems like a year. What am I going to date in Hollywood? What are you kidding me? Women in Hollywood are like lollipops with exploding centers. How many licks does it take to get to the crazy? And I don't hate women. I'm not a misogynist. I hate three. I know who they are and I know why. I know where they live and it's for righteous reasons. I want to be remembered for eternity. Do you understand that if there is such a thing as a past life, I want a woman 200 years from now to be in a past life regression, in a trance, with a psychic, and the only thing that comes out of her mouth is, Mark Maron! And the psychic says, I don't know, I'm sensing in a past life, you must have been perhaps a comedy club waitress. I share my life and you groan. I don't understand. It's always the same girl that I'm attracted to. It's like a continuum of the same feminine spirit for some reason. They're all pretty. They're all, you know, kind of smart. They're very funny. And deep down, they resent every member of my gender. Do you understand? That's who I attract, and I don't find out until I'm too deep in. I don't know what it is. I don't know. I think for some reason, the problem seems to be that all the women that I've been with in my life seem to have fathers. And That's a problem, because you're going to end up paying for whatever their father did or didn't do, to whatever extent they did or didn't do it. That's just in reality. I look into a woman's eyes, and if there is a chaotic storm in there, I'm like, I'm putting my raincoat on, I'm going in. This is perfect, man. And I get in there, there's Barbie parts flying around, camp counselors working, maybe a priest or two, missed rides. Daddy said he was coming, and I'm in there with two things that look like jumper cables going, where's the broken daddy box?

0: just got off the phone with my dad. They were hitting the sack. My dad's 73, and God, I don't want to get to that age because every day it's more about the range. You get any range? How about how much you get up? I don't know. I wasn't laying out in the lawn all night with my mouth wide open, hoping for moisture. I have a life to lead. I don't give a fuck a glass tube sitting out in the garden, you know? Well, we got 2 inches. Well, what do you want me to do about it? Share with you? And then sometimes he forgets to empty it, so he thinks they got more than he, you know. Well, we got 9 inches overnight. No, you didn't. Not unless it was directly over your house for some weird reason. And he called me on his cell phone. I don't know who dialed, but he called on his cell phone. There's no reason my father should have a cell phone. In 6 years, he has successfully made 4 calls. If you ever watch a really old person with a cell phone, it's completely confusing to them. It's like something that fell off of a UFO. Looking around for the numbers. Where the hell is the 6? From the same place the one on the kitchen phone's at. Not from Russia. And now my dad's got a cell phone that's got a camera in it. 17 pictures of his ear. How do you erase them? I don't know. I think they're permanent, Dad. One day I'm going to send him a text message just to watch his head explode. Well, now the phone's typing to me. Here, ask him how much rain they got.
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19: 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Coldness and heartlessness are undermining today's suspense movies. The end. 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
1: This is in German. Do not buy unless you speak German. As you can tell from this review, I speak English and not German. Because we won the war.
0: Well, and some pretty useless tips.
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7: I have a long neck. That's my, that's probably one of my best features out of many good features, but it's... I have a swan-like neck. And my neck is actually 6 inches long, completely flaccid. And I'm cheating. I'm measuring from the base. I was watching porn, and our guitarist Dave did porn for a while, gay porn. And ladies, it was work. It was a job. It was, trust me, but...
8: I was a gaffer.
7: You got gaffered all over your face. But seriously, let's take it down a second. Nazis are a-holes, and I'll be the first one to say it, because I'm edgy. Oh, they're cute when they're little. I will give them that. They're so cute. Why can't they stay small? But... I always know when it's Hitler's birthday, because they announce it on Entertainment Tonight, you know. Right before they go to commercial, you see like a silhouette, and then they say, you know, this man is responsible for the deaths of 6 million Jews. Is it Ted Danson? Patrick Duffy? My niece is, my lesbian niece, their whole family is very Jewy, and she goes to Hebrew school and loves it. And she called me up and she's like, you know, Aunt Sarah, did you know that Hitler killed 60 million Jews? And I corrected her and I said, you know, I think he's responsible for killing 6 million Jews. And she said, oh yeah, 6 million, I knew that. But seriously, I mean, what's the difference? The difference is 60 million is unforgivable, young lady. But kids, you know, try to figure them out. You can't, they're kids.
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9: You know, I'm sensitive, I guess, to a point, but like, there was a guy who died who climbed into a polar bear cage in the Central Park Zoo. And, I mean, I feel bad, I guess, for his family. I don't know. I think he was probably a little nuts. But they said he'd been harassing the polar bear for 5 days before he climbed into the cage, you know? And I'm not trying to be racist, but he was like, he had a Latino name. I just envisioned this, like, Spanish guy every day outside the polar cage, like, hello, hello, polar bear. Hello, polar bear. Do you think you're so much better than everybody else? And he climbed in the cage and got eaten. Imagine that, like getting that phone call, hello, it's the New York State Park Police. Your son got eaten by a polar bear today. Is that you, Chewy? Am I on the radio? This is a Hollywood story, actually. I was in a store, and Kirsten Dunst, the young girl from the Spider-Man movies, was in front of me, and I recognized her. I didn't recognize her from Spider-Man. I actually recognized her from 15 and pregnant on Lifetime. I love my Lifetime movies. I really do, whatever. Young guys, you know, if you really want to get some play, learn about Lifetime. They don't want to hear about your damn team, you know? You go, oh, did you see Marky Post as an accurate portrayal of a heroin-addicted mom in Chasing the Dragon? Bam! They'll close the deal and they'll go, oh, I saw Tori Spelling and Mother May I Sleep with Danger. And they go, oh, he's a sensitive guy. Then, that's one of my sexy tricks from your old friend Bob Scratch Goldfarb. So I recognized her from 15 and pregnant, and I got kind of nervous. And clearly I was trying to make her laugh or something. And this is a true story. I know they keep saying that, but they are all true. And she drops this vase, and it made a really loud noise. And the guy behind the counter, because he knew who she was, instead of saying, you know, hey, you break it, you bought it, which they would say to you or I, the guy goes, oh, are you okay? And I go, I pooped a little.
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11: 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That's all it needs. Maybe a saucer underneath the cup. That's it. You been in Dunkin' Donuts lately? The last bastion of coffee, flavored coffee? It's gone. Forget about it. You walk in there now, there's people wearing berets. They're writing poetry on computers. There's a kid behind the counter. Would you like a cafe culotta? Cafe culotta. The hell's that about? Man, when I was a kid, Dunkin' Donuts had two things, coffee and donuts, and that was it. You took the donut, you dunked it in the coffee, thus the title of the place. Dunkin' Donuts. That's all they had, donuts and coffee, nothing else. They had no ice, no napkins, no soda, no salt, no pepper, no pate, no croissant, nothing. Walk in there now, there's soup flying around. People are eating finger sandwiches. Look at the donuts on display in a case, like relics from a former era, you know? Here's what we used to serve. We used to fry them up and sell them by the dozen back in the 70s. And you can't smoke in any of these coffee places. Can't smoke in Starbucks, can't smoke in Joe Bar, can't smoke in Dunkin' Donuts. I'm pretty sure that coffee was invented by guys who were sitting around smoking anyways, right? I just wanted to drink something that would let them stay up late and smoke more. That's my theory. Just ask me or Columbo. He'll back me up on this one. Peter Falk and Dennis Leary today walked into a Starbucks and shot 27 people without any announcement whatsoever. I actually gave the coffee up for a while. They reached that point with me. I said, you know what? I'm not going to have a heart attack in front of some 18-year-old haiku-writing mother in a Starbucks, okay? It's just not going to happen. That was just my luck. He just came in here and he was yelling at me about coffee-flavored coffee, whatever the hell that is. I'm glad he's dead. I really am.
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13: Thank you all so much for being here tonight. I really appreciate it. My name is Steve Byrne. I am an American. I realized that recently. I'm Korean and Irish. I took my first trip to China. I went to China. People in China thought I was Chinese. Because I guess even they can't tell the difference. You know? You go down to the country, you pick up a few words. I knew ni hao is hello in Chinese. So I was going on to try my friend. I was like, ni hao, they'd start speaking back to me. Ni hao, hanayathana, no Chinese. And they get really upset, and I understand why. And then it came home, and I realized, well, it's rude. It's misleading. What if I'm walking around here, and someone's like, hello? I'd be like, hey, how you doing? No English. Why would you start talking to me then? China's a wonderful country. People are friendly. It's beautiful. I think China's such a great country that everywhere in our country, we got a little bit of China with us. We got Chinatowns everywhere. New York Chinatown. L.A. Chinatown. I was in China hoping to find an America town. Just a bunch of fat white people dipping food in ranch, dressed and looking for free Wi-Fi all day. I love eating Chinese food. I love Chinese food. I do something kind of racist when I go to Chinese restaurants. If the person working there speaks broken English, I'll speak worse than them back to them. I don't know why I do that. I'll go and be like, yeah, I'd like to order some Chinese food. Okay, order! I'm sorry? Food, order! Chicken teriyaki, me eat yummy, yay, You know what they call Chinese food in China? It's called food. Yeah. If you're the kind of person like, man, I can't eat Chinese food. I just had it yesterday. It's my advice. Don't go to China. That's all they've got. And that's a great thing we take for granted living here in this great country. We have an eclectic mix of everybody from all over the world bringing something different to the dinner table. That's why none of us could ever get sick of food. And that's why I could never understand racism. My stomach would outweigh my racism. For example, I'd be like, man, I want some Indian food so bad, but I just hate Indian people. They smell. But I do love chicken curry.
6: Robin Williams.
10: It's nice to be here today with that lovely kind of nuclear spring. Flowers are like Anne Hesh. They're out, they're in, they're out. I don't know. I can't deal with it. I was very happy today. I walked, well, I didn't actually have to walk outside. It's kind of like the downtown habit trail thing you've got going. It's great. Hamsters must go, this is big. You just go from building to building to building to building to building to building to building to building to building. Never outside. People are going, I've been in Minneapolis for 40 years. I've never seen the outside. I understand, though, that during the winter, it's like, what, is it 1,000 below or like... I really don't think it gets any colder. Oh, don't ya know? Oh, yeah. Oh, God. You have 10,000 lakes, and Jesse Ventura will not jump into one of them. You're all outside 2 days in a row. You're going, thank you, Great Spirit. I am sorry we cannot find a virgin to sacrifice, but we thank you. Will you take a heavily pierced person instead? Do not be afraid.
5: 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You're checking out iHeart Comedy on iHeart Radio.
12: Some doctors need, any doctors in here? How you doctors doing? Knee jazz kick. How come we have a 10 o'clock appointment to see you doctors? We don't get to see you at 11 o'clock, 11:15, 11:30, 11:45. And they walk out and be patient. Be patient. That's how they came up with the name. You be patient, MD, me doctor. Doctors need your ass kicked. Come on, what's the problem? The problem, I've been waiting on your ass for an hour and a half. What's wrong? Hell, if I knew what was wrong, I'd write my own prescription and go down to the drugstore. Like Governor Bush's daughter did. Yeah, I said it. I don't understand this world. So many things I don't understand. Like, how come when dogs bark at night, they ever get that last bark in? You ever hear dogs barking at night?

0: Y'all keep laughing, I'll keep barking. Things I don't understand. How come you never see bank robbers' pictures at the bank? You never see bank robbers' pictures at the bank. They're all down at the
1: post office.
0: Why? They're not robbing the post office. Because they know people at the post office shoot back. Things I don't understand. How come they got 18 handicapped parking spaces at the Home Depot? Yeah, I said it. I talk about everybody. My best friend in Los Angeles, he's in a wheelchair. He's been pleading with me for years. Please write a joke about us. We want to be talked about too. You talk about everybody else. Don't feel sorry for us. We can take a joke. We want to be included too. I told him, okay. I did. Then I told him, I'm pissed off at the government for spending $100,000 per bus to have a wider door and an elevator to lift your ass up on the bus. How about a rope? Give them a rope. Hook their ass up to the back of the bus. When they get where they're going, just let go.
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3: That's why I stopped drinking. I was getting into too much trouble. So much trouble, man. That's the only problem with drinking. If you drink a lot, eventually you're going to get in trouble. You never get really drunk and think, gee, I need to do more volunteer work. So I stopped drinking. I don't drink. I don't smoke pot. I did, but I stopped. I think at some point you gotta give the pot up. I don't know, 30, 40. I feel the same way about pot as I do about Lord of the Rings. If you're still really excited about it when you're 40, I got a new bong. I got a job. You ever notice old potheads begin to look like hobbits? Long beard, dirty feet. That's not a wizard, that's your dad. Potheads all have the same reason. While they still smoke pot, it helps me relax. Dude, you work part-time at Staples. How tense does it get over there? Where's my three whole pots?
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1: You gotta learn how to compromise. You gotta learn how to live together, you know. But it's different. It's a different experience for me altogether, you know. It's like when you're married, you know, you just... I have a woman representing me now. You know, like, she tries to make me look like a decent citizen, you know. Like people get, like, birthday cards from me. People thank me. It's like, you know I didn't send that. I mean... Thank you for the fruit basket. Oh, yeah, that was me. Yeah, I know how you like nectarines. That was really... But yeah, well, you know, you do different things. We have different friends. We have couples friends now. That's weird. People you'd never hang out with otherwise. But it's like, oh, but there's two of them. So now they're awesome. Like, we go to a friend's house. A friend has a boyfriend or something. It's like I'm her son. And go play with Jeff. Can't just throw me together with dudes because we're dudes, you know? Yeah, it's got to be chemistry. It's got to be the right kind of dude. Like, I don't know if it's a bad quality I have. Like, I can't hang out with dudes who don't know anything about sports. Like, I just think it's weird. I'm like, what do you do? What do you have, dolls? What do you do? Or dudes who like weird sports, you know? I'm mainly into lacrosse. Come on. How are you mainly into lacrosse? What TV package is that that I don't know about? I'm mainly into leaving because I don't like you. But sports, as men, sports gives us something to talk about so we can get to know each other without really having to know each other. You know, because we don't know each other that well. Like, I didn't realize it myself. I never thought about it until I had a wife asking me questions about my friends, and I'm like, I have no answers for you. I mean, you know, my best friend since high school. So what does Tim do for a living? I'm like, he works. Does he have a girlfriend? I don't know. Is he gay? No. How do you know? I guess I don't. But it's just, you know, like, but sports are good, you know, barometer to figure out if we're going to be able to, I don't know, hang out. Like, we're leaving her friend's house. It's like, she set me up on a blind date. It's like, so? What'd you think of Jeff? Jeff thinks LeBron James is better than Michael Jordan, so I think Jeff should die. Does that make me a bad guy?
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3: My wife, though, she'll engage with the little one. And I tell you, that's when a relationship is really, really challenged. You know, picture yourself walking in, and my little one was on the floor. She's screaming. My wife's broken. She broke my wife. Broke her. Right in half. Snapped. My wife snapped. She starts counting, thinking this will make it better. It just adds the chaos. And just like in every movie, when it looks like your hero has finally met his doom, the unsung hero comes out of nowhere to save the day. And that's my middle kid. She comes out of nowhere. I didn't know what to do. She comes in from outside. Hey, Dad. Okay, here's the situation at hand, Dad. I would have never walked into this situation, but you did. So let me explain what's going on. She's on the floor because she asked Mom if we can go to the park today because she clearly knew you were lying. She's at that age. And Mom said, yeah, we can go to the park today as long as Mommy gets to finish all the things that Mommy needs to do. Well, she clearly didn't hear any of that. All she heard was, we're going to the park. So she barraged Mom with about 37 straight. When we go to the park, you said we go to the park. What about the park? You said we go to the park. When we go to the park. About number 17, mom snapped into the current condition she's in. And said, we're going to the park so you can witness me burning it down so you can never go to the park again, ever. She then dropped to the floor, which is very effective at the grocery store and the malls, but it doesn't work at home. You need to understand that. But I'm here for the iPad. Can I borrow the iPad so I can look up the origins of a monarch butterfly? Dad, I suggest you come with me outside. I'm with you. Let's get out of here.
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5: In the Los Angeles Times this morning, there was a letter from a woman complaining, this is true, you can check the Times right after the show. She was complaining to Dear Abby that her husband would not have sex with her until after the Tonight Show. The headline said, man refuses to have sex with wife until he's through with Carson. Oh, now that's, I thought so. There's nothing wrong with having sex during the Tonight Show. It's never stopped the studio audience at all. When high school, though, when you're young, you know, with the girls, I remember me and my best girl, Emily Cockenlocker. We used to, up in the bleachers. You know Emily.
6: I knew her well.
5: From Nebraska. It's German girl.
6: Little Emily.
5: Emily Cockenlocker.
6: Yeah.
5: We used to. We would,
6: what
5: we
6: would
5: all
6: you?
5: Huddle in a blanket with a flask up in the bleachers. And that was in July. Boy, the season. She was a weird girl. Oh, I went to a very small high school in Nebraska.
7: How small was it?
5: Well, Goering. This guy's been watching the show too long. We got 40 million straight people. When I say straight people, I mean like straight men. I don't mean... We had a high school that was so small that during halftime, one guy came out and formed a picture of the United States. One guy.
6: That's small.
5: Oh, that was a small thing. We got a dandy show. I'm going to go out and slip into something comfortable because I'm beginning to feel like a nut.
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32: Yo, my buddy told me he's dating a dude recently. I didn't know he was gay at all. It was weird, man, but I knew this guy for like 7 years, but he told me in a weird way. He was like, hey, man, I'm dating this dude. And what happened was we were hanging out the other day. It was hilarious. I'm like, whoa, whoa, whoa, whoa, whoa, whoa. Back up. You're gay? And this is what he says. He says, that's not the point of the story. I'm like, yo, that's definitely the point of the story for me. You're gay? And he says, nah. Like, yo, how do you figure you're not gay if you're dating a dude? That's the gayest thing I could come up with in the next 5 minutes for sure. Explain yourself. This is what he hit me with. He said, yeah, I don't really look at it like that, you know? I didn't fall in love with the dude. I fell in love with the person. I'm like, yo, that's gayer than what you just said. Are you doing poetry? That's really gay. Just, I didn't fall in love with a man. I fell in love with his soul. My other friend won't even talk to him anymore. He's all mad. He's like, man, he lied to us. That's the crew. You never do that to the crew. You never lie or keep secrets from the crew. He's untrustworthy, man. Death before dishonor. He said that part, which, he works at Crate and Barrel. You cannot say death before dishonor if you work at Crate and Barrel. That's reserved only for generals and Tupac. That's it, you know? But he was hating on him, man. He's like, what? He's gay? Here's the deal. I don't know why everybody doesn't know this, okay? If you hate gay people for no reason, straight up, you're gay, all right? Nobody hates somebody else for doing something that doesn't affect or involve them at all unless it stirs up some weird feelings inside of them that they haven't figured out themselves yet. That's the truth, okay? My buddy got mad. He was like, what? He's gay? No way. I'll never hang out with him again. That's ridiculous. I'll never hang out with him again. That's the choice he made. He's not born that way. He needs to be on his own island until he unchooses to be gay. Then maybe he could come back here. Maybe I'll hang out with him again. That's how much I hate gay people. Man, I hate gay people. I'm like, first of all, relax. We're at Starbucks. Just chill out and dial it down because there's a lot of gay people in here always. Just come to terms with it. Let me put it into perspective, okay? Imagine hanging out with your friend and all of a sudden he jumps up. He's like, you know what? I would never eat a Butterfinger ever. I ain't going to 7-Eleven seeing Butterfingers grouped in with the other candies like they belong. Matter of fact, they need their own convenience store called the Butterfinger Store. And I would never be caught dead inside that store. Even if I needed to go near that store, I would take an alternate route, go the opposite side of town to a different store. That's how much I hate Butterfingers. Man, I hate Butterfingers. You'd be like, yo, what happened between you and a Butterfinger?
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1: My favorite Guinness Book of World Records is World's Longest Standing Ovation, Placido Domingo Opera. 85-minute standing ovation, 107 curtain calls. And at first I was like, wow, that must have been an amazing performance. And then I was like, how lame is that to just keep coming back and bowing? That must have kind of sucked for that crowd. Because you think about Bruce Springsteen rocks for 3 hours, leaves, come back, plays Born in the USA, people are like, whoa! And then the lights go up and they're forced to leave. Placido leaves, comes back, and he doesn't play Born in the USA. He bows. Oh, thank you. You're still clapping? Well, I will give you this. But I must go, so. Oh, you're still clapping? Well, I do have beautiful voice. Beautiful Italian, or is it Spanish voice? I'm not sure. I didn't do my research. But I must go. So. Are y'all still clapping? Well, thank you. I guess I will give you another bow then, since you want it so bad. But I must go. It is my bedtime. Imagine it's some of your bedtime. So. Still clapping? That was four times. Placido came back 103 more times. He just kept coming back till people were like, I guess I hate him now. Yeah, I'm done. I'm gonna leave. Oh, you guys are leaving? Everybody's gone now? Okay. Just ending on the lowest note possible. You know there's one dude at that show, though, that didn't want to be there from the beginning. His wife was like, this Saturday, it's opera time. And he's like, no way. You know I hate opera. She's like, we went to see UFC last week, and you promised it was my pick this week. And I picked Placido. He's like, son of a bitch, all right. Not gonna like it though. He's just sitting through the whole opera, like checking fantasy football scores, hating it. I'm guessing around the 7th curtain call, he was like, maybe we could tap out. Beat traffic. But nobody else is leaving. It'd be rude if we left now. Everybody else is still clapping. He's like, well, I already sat through this whole thing. And seven curtain calls. I mean, how many more curtain calls could there be? It's not like there could be 100 more curtain calls. And that couple got a divorce.
3: Angela Johnson.
4: Anybody ever sneak into a nightclub when they were underage? Use a fake ID? Yeah. Yep, this Houston. I used to sneak into the nightclub. I was 14 years old, trying to sneak into the club. I used my sister's ID, but the only problem was she was there too. And we would look real cute too. We'd have on like these tight black pants and a really cute top that we got from a store that would be Forever 21, but back in the day it was clothes time. Right? Or Contempo casuals. Judy's 579. Miller's Alpos. And we would smell good too because we would douse ourselves in an exclamation. Or sunflowers real quick. Real cute. And we had a system too, My sister would go first, show the bouncer her ID, and then pass it back to the end of the line where I'd be waiting. And then we had a routine with our friends too, be like, okay, so when I get to the front, start talking to me right away so he don't get a good look at my face. For real, don't mess it up this time. Yeah, what's up? Here's my ID. What? I know, huh? Like I was all crazy. Trying to tell us something. How stupid. Is he still looking at it? How stupid. Oh, cool. Thanks. Woo, woo. I'm 14 years old in a club. That's terrible. There's a reason why 14-year-olds are not allowed in nightclubs. Because my sister used to get really mad at me because I was 14. I didn't know any better. All I knew how to do was my popcorn and a cheerleading routine. Okay? Apparently that's not sexy.
0: Love comedy? You've come to the right place. 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
5: I like girls at concerts, though, man. I think girls are so funny when they go to rock concerts, man. They dress real sleazy. They put the pumps, man. Get the mini skirt right up to the beef, you know. Man, I was at the show. I was at, like, a Motley show, and there was just packs of really hot, nasty, sleazy girls cruising by me left and right. I was like a sprinkler. I was freaking intermission. I'm like, whoa. You know, I'm like, hey, Lisa. You know, because if you call a pack of hot, nasty, sleazy girls, Lisa, a couple turn around, man, you know. She's like, how do you know my name was Lisa, sir? Because I'm the
6: weasel.
5: That's how. All guys love Lisas too, man. And girls that aren't Lisas hate Lisas. You could be at a party with your wife, you know. Some Lisa comes cruising in, swinging her overnight bag. She's just ready. She's got tampons in there, you know, the whole thing. And your wife's like, oh my God, what a whore! And you're like, yeah. No, I like you, honey, my squishy pie and jelly. Honey, maybe I could get you hors d'oeuvre, pigs on a blanket, maybe some club soda, because I know you have gas. Sure, okay, Lisa.
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3: Doug Benson.
1: I was watching 60 Minutes. I'm with you. That is a hilarious, hilarious setup. Why wait for more when you have a good laugh about 60 Minutes? Why did you laugh so hard? Because you think of it as a show for old people?
14: Mike Wallace.
1: Mike Wallace just died? Yeah, that's funny.
14: Mike
6: I'm definitely not going to do my bit about the movie The Bodyguard.
15: Timely.
6: So I was watching 60 Minutes, laughing my ass off. And they did a story about the taser and how cops are going nuts with the taser. Like, cops are just tasering people left and right. I mean, I guess it's not, you know, mostly it's not killing anyone, so why not, you know? Like, why not tase somebody in between, can I see your license, and registration? That's a good time to lay down the law. People are a lot easier to talk to. They're more docile when they're laying on the ground, quivering, with drool coming out of their mouths, hoping you won't taser them again. But the most interesting part about the story for me was where the word taser came from. Because I always just thought they were called tasers because you tase people with a taser, therefore tasing, and therefore they're called tasers. But that's, you know, like, I never questioned why it's called a gun. It's a gun. But taser is an acronym that stands for Thomas A. Swift Electronic Rifle. Yeah. That's some for reals, according to 60 Minutes. That's the guy who invented it, Thomas A. Swift, and it's an, I guess at the time he thought it was an electronic rifle. Hey, you guys, I just invented a new kind of rifle. You want to go deer hunting with me? Okay, now shoot it. But I'm so glad they shortened it to taser because it's so hard to yell, don't Thomas A. Swift electronic rifle me, bro!
15: Tasered on the 10 o'clock news.
6: Oh, the lonesome laugher just rode into town. She only laughs alone.
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17: Lindsay Lohan, disappointingly sober at the current juncture. Although preemptively bumping mollusk, right? I mean,
18: are you referring to our friend the marine bivalve?
17: Yes, carry on. She's quite young, and yet she's already made that option. I always thought that was after, like, when the third marriage went wrong, and you were just sick of men at that point, you know? I'm gonna do exactly the last 20 laps. I don't want to see any more men's underwear streak. I'm hooking up with a woman on the way out here. I don't want any more men. But Lindsay's done it already. But she used to be very high, and I liked her better then. She was a much more exciting and engaging star when she was on drugs. I like high-low much better than low-low. But it wasn't that long ago. Cast your mind back to the past, the dim and distant past, those halcyon days of yore. Those days shrouded in mystery, in the clouded by time, spoken of by the elders of the tribe around the campfire at night while we don our skins to reenact the hunt. Cast your mind back to 2007. It was only one short year ago when Lindsay Lohan did a bag of cocaine, drank a gallon of vodka, and drove her $65,000 high-performance Bavarian automobile into a palm tree, as God intended it to be. This is the way of things, this way and not some other way. And then on TV, they came on and went, a shocking incident today as Lindsay Lohan got high and drove into a tree. Really? That was shocking? I wasn't that shocked. I'd have been more shocked if she got in a bookmobile and drove to Compton and read One Fish, Two Fish, Red Fish, Blue Fish to the ghetto children. That would have freaked me out a little bit. You could have knocked me over with a McDonald's coffee stir.
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2: My girlfriend lost her job. Was on unemployment for a little while. Some of that money went to stretching out unemployment benefits. Day she loses her job, she comes home, she's crying. She goes, John, they laid me off. I said, baby, come here. First of all, you hate that job. You've been talking about quitting it for months. I said, secondly, Obama has extended unemployment for 54 weeks. And she goes, I know, I just thought because I'm the one that made all the money that if I lost my job, you'd break up with me. I said, baby, don't be ridiculous. You don't got to worry about that for another 54 weeks. All right? Get that resume together. She wasn't unemployed long, man. She's a smart girl, got another job. Good job. Lots of money, benefits, health insurance, a retirement plan. A retirement plan? I don't have a retirement plan. I am planning on an apocalypse. You don't need a 401k in water world. Just be able to tread water. Right? I've been doing that my entire life. Living with my girlfriend. And her parents, they're superstitious or Catholic. They believe that you shouldn't live with somebody until you're married. My family, not so traditional. You live with somebody when you want to. You get married after somebody's pregnant. It's a good thing diamonds are forever, because my girlfriend's engagement ring is on layaway until her mother dies. Somebody's going to need to pay for this thing. First date. I asked my girlfriend, if you were living with somebody, how often would you want to have sex? She goes, every day. Every day. I based our future on that information, right? Every day, she's practically a nympho. I move in, she goes from a nympho to a narcoleptic because every time I go to have sex with her, she's falling asleep. John, stop it. I'm tired. I'm too tired. How are you too tired to lay there but not too tired to fight me off for 15 minutes telling me that you're tired? We could have been finished 9 minutes ago, for Christ's sakes. You could be well on your way to dreamland. 25, 26 sheep into the count. You're too tired to have sex with me for 6 minutes, but you can stay up and watch the rest of Jersey Shore? Get out of here.
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11: Recently in Los Angeles, a guy went through the LAX airport, and he went through security, and he beeped when he went through the metal detector. And when he went through the metal detector, it beeped, and everybody went, ho, ho, ho, and he goes, relax, relax, I know why it beeped. And they said, why? And he said, and I quote, I have inserted in my rear end a piece of gum, a copper wire, and a rock. If you're that security guard, do you not immediately go, Jerry, I'm gonna need help out here. So they take him to another room to question him, as you would do. And they said, sir, why do you have a rock in your rear end? And he said, and I quote again, it relieves

0: The stress of flying. Really? You know what else does? Liquor. And you don't have to shove it up your rear end. Now, I want you to go with me for a second. Little side street here. Let's just say for some ungodly reason, the medical community came out and said, yes, having a rock in your rear end does relieve stress. The Surgeon General comes out and says, people, I've checked it out. It's cool. Pull your pet rock out of the closet. Take it on vacation. I couldn't do it. Even if it was a smooth, round river rock, it would cause stress in my life. Because I would feel like every time I walk by people, they would look at me and go, look, he walks like he's got a rock in his ass. Do you see that? And what's with the copper wire? But in case the guy sitting next to his TV screen goes out, you're Johnny on the spot. Hey, I got this. Hang on a second. Let me pop that in right there. Yeah, HD. I'm sorry. I'm just trying to imagine this guy packing the night before his flight. All right, I got my underwear. I got my socks. Did I pack my gum? Yeah, there it is, right there. Good. God, if you're sitting next to this guy on an airplane, you better hope your ears pop.
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2: That's that old idea that homosexuality is an illness just reformulated for the 90s. Next, they'll suggest we need some sort of 12-step program. That's only going to encourage gay people in denial. Me, I'm not gay. I'm just a social homosexual. Next, they'll have like little pamphlets with the warning signs of homosexuality. Ask yourself the following questions. Do you ever feel you need to be gay in order to have a good time? Have you ever been gay when you're alone? Come on, we've all done that. Have there ever been times when you can't remember being gay the night before? Those gay blackouts do happen, come on. Hi, I'm Bob. I'm gay, it got so bad for me, I would start being gay first thing in the morning and then be gay all day long. And I do a lot of traveling. I was actually in South Carolina, and a state representative there tried to pass a law banning gay men and lesbians from adopting children because he thinks gay households are the breeding grounds for future homosexuals. Okay, I'm only gonna explain this once. Heterosexuals are the breeding grounds for future homosexuals. Like, that's hard to follow. Get so upset about gay parents. Come on, we all know there might be some advantages. You know, if you had two gay fathers, you'd always have the best Halloween costume on the block. That would be really scary, an 8-year-old dressed as Betty Davis. Give them all the candy. Now, I was raised Roman Catholic, and according to the Catholic Church, it's okay to be homosexual as long as you don't practice homosexuality. Which is interesting, because I think it's okay to be Catholic as long as you don't practice Catholicism. I don't see what the big deal is. One of the priests in our parish was gay, Father Mary Louise. He was a man of the cloth, taffeta. And he always tried to make you feel comfortable during confession. Then what happened? You're kidding. Stop. Wait a minute. Before you go on, I'm going to get a drink. You want one? Well, then go in peace. Your sins, some of which are remarkable, are forgiven. And for your penance, watch the Ten Commandments 3 times. Wasn't Aunt Baxter terrible?
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4: There are a lot of weirdos in this world. I was at the airport trying to pick up my mother. Well, it was dark in that lounge. Of all the taverns in the world, she had to walk into that one. Yeah.
2: my mother.
4: I love my family. I had a bit of the other day I came home, my brother's passed out on the couch holding an empty bottle of sleeping pills. So I called the paramedics and they pumped his stomach. And I think he's learned his lesson, you know, never to take my last two sleeping pills. Yeah. Life is so precious. My cousin died, age 19, stung by a bee, the natural enemy of the tightrope walker. And now my sister's really paranoid about bugs. We're at a picnic, and she said, "Oh, Emo, there's a bug in my eye. Do something, you know." So I get the insecticide. What can you do? One man's pet stained carpet is another man's twister game. Oh, boy. Well, I visited my grandmother. Well, I had to go up to the attic anyway. I'll never forget that horrible evening. I took my grandmother to the emergency room, and after an hour of pacing, the doctor said, "Emo, your grandmother's on an artificial life support system, but although her brain is dead, her heart is still beating." I thought, oh my God, we've never had a Democrat in the family before.
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5: I went to high school in London because we moved around a lot because my father thought he was in the military. Then we came back to Massachusetts where I lived and went to school in Massachusetts, but in the summers I worked in Toronto in a planetarium. Nine of us worked there. We had our own softball team. We would play other planetariums in the area. When Noah was inside the planetarium, we would practice inside the planetarium, and I played second base. So I stood right under Saturn, the shortstop stood on the Jupiter, and the third baseman stood under Mars. One time we tried this same setup outside, but everybody was just way too far away from each other. I was just standing in the middle of Utah like this. In high school, I went out with two different girls. One was like the girl next door, if you live next door to a whorehouse. The other one was an angel on earth. She had little bumps on her back where her wings used to be. Apparently, at one point, she also had wings on the front. I went to take her out. Her father said, "I want her home by 8:15. I said, "In the middle of August? That's cool." It was the first time I was ever in love, and I learned a lot. Before that, I never even thought about killing myself. Sometimes at night, we would go over to the planetarium and lay down on the roof and look up at the stars. It was like being in a galaxy sandwich. I'd bring my harmonica and had a pair of glasses. I painted lines across the lenses so when I looked at the sky, the stars would become notes on the lines and I would play the sky. One time a shooting star went by, I almost broke my neck. I said, "Lucinda, will you always love me?" She said, "I doubt it, I don't even love you now."
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6: I don't even know how to talk to women. I give them responses I think I'm supposed to so I don't get in trouble. I was in a store the other day with my sister. She goes, "Hey, you like this purse?" I go, "You're not fat." She beat the piss out of me. I don't even know how to talk to women. I was married for a long time and now I'm trying to, I don't know what the hell's going on. This is actually happy. I want to hear a true story. You ever have like two thoughts in your head at the same time? This really happened, I swear to God. I was holding this door for this girl and she was real pretty, you know? And I go, oh, like, she'll probably say thank you. And I'm either going to say, this is in my mind.